0: Use caution on the roads. They could definitely be slick tonight. Your next traffic update in 15 minutes. I'm Adam Walsky on New Jersey 101.5.
1: New Jersey 101.5 instant weather. It'll be cloudy and humid tonight with showers and a couple of heavier thunderstorms around. They'll be most numerous this evening. The storms can bring flooding, downpours, locally damaging winds. Lows will be in the mid to upper 60s. A humid day tomorrow with clouds and periods of rain, which will taper off toward the end of the day. Highs will be in the low 70s, and it clears out tomorrow night and into Wednesday. I'm meteorologist Brian Thompson.
2: And 68 degrees in Melbourne, 73 in Manasquan, and 76 degrees in Perth Amboy. 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

0: Steve Trevelise talking to you at 1-800-283-101.5. So, what are the odds that we would get thunderstorms all day long? With the World Cup playing in New York, Penn Station was closing to non-ticket holders at 4 o'clock this afternoon. NJ Transit basically telling the commuters, stay home. Screw you. You got jobs every day. What do you think you are, the World Cup? Governor went to the Meadowlands tonight. That's nice. Cutting down our costs at all costs. Costs at all costs. Was it only in Jersey could this happen? Meanwhile, $98 to go to the World Cup, as you know, if you want to take the train in Jersey. And $2.70 if you want to go to the World Cup in Philadelphia. And they let you ride home for nothing if you take SEPTA. My son Lennon is working the World Cup in Philadelphia at Lincoln Financial Field. He had to leave at 11 o'clock this morning for a game that started at 5. So he's there in plenty of time to park. And he sent me some pictures. But he sent me the crowd. I'm going to see if I can play this into the microphone. He sent me this on my iPhone. But check this out. I gotta make it louder now. Well done. Oh, hold on. I really suck at this. I thought I had it. But anyway, it was the crowd going nuts and suffering through the rain. Here we go. There we go. The taking apart of the stadium has begun. All right, you get the idea. But you know what? Through the rain, they don't care. They have rain out, rain delays. They go, they hang. But I'm thinking about this because there have been so many times. I mean, I feel sorry for these people who spend thousands of dollars for the tickets. And in Jersey, hundreds of dollars to get to the place and park. But end up having to brave through the rain. And I'd like to know from you, 1-800-283-101.5, have you gone to the World Cup? Have you seen any of the games? What was the experience like? Have you dealt with the World Cup? Going just about your normal life, seeing all the World Cup traffic, et cetera, that you got caught in, what was that like? But mostly, this is what I'd love to know. What were the concert events? What were the games that you went to and stayed through the pouring rain? Did you ever go to a game and they don't, in the NFL, they don't stop. They don't care. They're playing in the rain. They'll play in the snow. Baseball, right? They, as much as they say rain delay, you better have a monsoon before they cancel that game, right? I mean, because they want to play the game. There's so much money on the table. They don't want to reschedule. As far as concert events go, you know, when they have the big massive events and it starts pouring down rain. I remember a concert with, I think it was Hart and Santana on HBO. I saw it, and it was like torrential downpours. And I really thought it was only a matter of time before the band got electrocuted. But they played through it. But has that ever happened to you? 1-800-283-101.5. The World Cup in Philadelphia was France and Iraq. Two annoying countries playing an annoying game in an annoying city. Does it get any better than that? But I want to know. Give me the event. And what was it like other than wet? It's funny. Both my sons went to their first pro football game in pouring rain. And we took them to see both games, of course. But my son Albert's a diehard Giants fan like his dad. And the first Giant game I took him to was in 2017. And it was the Giants and the Rams at MetLife Stadium. And it just didn't stop raining. And, of course, our seats were in section, like, 144, uncovered, down below. But we had, and we stayed through the game. And what really sucked about staying through the game is that the Giants sucked that year. And sucked even more in the rain. And I remember one play where a running back went for like, I don't know, 90 yards through like a giant defense that just looked like Swiss cheese, just looked like butter. And I'm losing my mind and I'm getting rained on. My other son, Lennon, the first game we took him to was the Jets and the Falcons. He's a Falcons fan. So we took him to see the Jets and the Falcons. And I got the tickets from the then general manager here, New Jersey 101.5. Beautiful seats, upper deck, right over. They were like upper deck, but they were right over the lower deck. Like they really weren't bad seats. On about, I think, 30, 40 yard line. And they threw a t-shirt into the crowd. We caught the t-shirt. And there my kids are with the ponchos on. And again, pouring down rain. And the Falcons, I think, lose the game. The Giants lose the game. And we just looked like drowned rats after the game. But have you had that experience? 1-800-283-101.5. Let's go to Rob in Forked River. Robbo!
1: What's up, man? How are you?
0: I'm good. How about you? Dry. Rob? Rob, you there? What happened? Rob, are you there? All right, Rob, tell you what. I'm going to put you on hold, and we'll get you on. Hold on. Let's get Pat in Tom's River. Pat, how are you?
2: Fine. How are you?
0: All right. Tell me, what did you get rained on?
2: We were at the Garden State Arts Center and to see Barry Manilow, and a storm came very quickly. It was so bad, they let the people on the lawn come underneath the overhang. Well, the rain came down so fierce that it came through the center of the roof of the art center.
0: Wow.
2: And it went right to the stage. I was in the third row.
0: Uh-huh.
2: And we were standing in water. So the security guard says, go up on the stage. Jump up on the stage, he says to me. I said, buddy, I'm 65 years old. I don't jump anymore. Well, we got up on the stage. Then he says, jump down. I said, I told you 20 minutes ago, I don't jump. And we were laughing. But they couldn't have the show because all of the orchestra, all of their instruments were not safe. And he did the concert on Sunday after that.
0: Really? So they stopped the show and brought you back the following day?
2: Yeah.
0: That's nice.
2: And we really thought once the storm passed,
0: right,
2: that we would be able to have the show, but it was just too wet.
0: Nah, you know what? That's the problem.
2: Yeah. The water was up to our ankles.
0: He's really good, Barry Manilow, in concert.
2: Oh, excellent. Excellent.
0: Yeah, he did the very strange medley where he played all his commercials.
2: Yeah, and he also, when it rained so hard, he sang, I made it through the rain.
0: Oh, there you go. There you go. Pat, thanks for the call to New Jersey 101.5. Clive Davis died. 94 years old, right? He produced most of Barry Manilow's records. Funny thing about Barry Manilow, when you're a young, aspiring disc jockey, you send out what is called audition tapes. And that's where you go in a studio and you take a couple of records with you and you record you introducing the record and then you record you, you know, you then take the needle, you stop the tape, you move the needle down to the end of the song where you come on again. And every Barry Manilow song was the same beginning ending with the piano and the voice and the same ending with the crescendo screaming out the chorus, right? We called that the Clive Davis mix. And you could always hear it. You could hear the arrangement and go, yeah, that was Clive Davis. Whitney Houston, so many of them, Air Supply. All right, 1-800-283-101.5. Give me an event, sporting event, a concert event, a political event, any kind of event that you stayed and watched through the pouring rain. This fast traffic.
3: We have a vehicle fire eastbound 78 local lanes on the ramp to exit 57. Also watch for that ongoing construction in East Brunswick on 18, both ways by Edgeboro Road. And on the northbound eastern spur of the Turnpike at 495, that stalled vehicle has been cleared. Southbound on the Turnpike at exit 5, that accident was cleared. 73 has flooding both ways at Cedarbrook Road. It's passable, but at least one lane is closed in each direction. And leaving New Jersey, at looks good at the Lincoln Tunnel, the Holland, and the George Washington Bridge. Your next traffic update in 15 minutes. I'm Adam Walsky on New Jersey 101.5.
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4: New Jersey 101.5 instant weather. Showers and a couple of heavier thunderstorms tonight. They'll be most numerous this evening. The storms could bring flooding, downpours, and locally damaging winds. Lows will be in the mid to upper 60s. Then rather cloudy tomorrow. It'll be humid with rain much of the time, although it will taper off toward the end of the day with highs in the low 70s. Then back to some sunshine and lower humidity Wednesday as highs get back into the 80s. I'm meteorologist Brian Thompson.
0: We are looking at 71 in Sandy Hook, 82 in Vineland, 77 Jackson. Fast traffic, instant weather. 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

0: Tonight. 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
1: All right, I want to know, let's talk about what did you sit through the rain to see? What was so important that you didn't leave? 1-800-283-101.5. How many people paid thousands of dollars for tickets to the World Cup? And the day comes, the big day finally arrives, and it's pouring. It is torrential downpours like we had all day today. And we had two World Cup games tonight, one in Philadelphia and one at MetLife or New Jersey, New York Stadium, whatever you want to call it. Have you ever sat through a rain event? My son's first football games were both rain events. I'll tell you, one good rain event, I worked at Great Adventure. I did work at Great Adventure. There are many rain events there. But one of the first times I took my wife out on a date, we went to see Eddie Money at Great Adventure. And there was called the Great Arena. I think they still do, right? The best of the West, the Great Arena. And Eddie's playing in the Great Arena. So we go in, and it's pouring. And they basically cancel the concert. So now we're there. So we go eat dinner in the restaurant, the Best of the West. We come outside, and it's raining. And there's noise coming from the Great Arena. And you hear, like, cheering, like a little group of people, right? So we go in. And there's Eddie Money by himself on stage, dancing and singing with a little crowd of people around him who are cheering him on. And I thought, that is the coolest guy. That is the coolest guy on the planet. And then there was another time. I always loved his music. There was one time we were in Atlantic City at the Sands. And my now wife, and we're walking down the hallway one way, and Eddie's walking the other way. And we look at each other and we both nod. I said, "How you doing?" "Hey, how you doing?" And he walks past. And you know him? "Oh yeah, of course I know him." And I'm thinking, he probably does that to everybody. He probably does that to everybody he walks by. But that was one rain thing. Cindy gives me Bruce Springsteen at Hershey Park in 2014. Light drizzle the whole time. We get back to the hotel dripping wet. And since then, we refer to the light rain as it's Brucing outside. A concert or game that you sat through in the rain to see. Jill gives me Radiohead at Bristol, Virginia in the rain, 2008. Roads into the venue were shut down because of the weather. Tom singled out the lawn people for braving it out and dedicated fake plastic trees to them. Joey, I know, was at the PNC Bank Art Center. I don't remember, it was the Monkees or somebody else. I think I remember the Monkees. I think it was. Let's see, how about this one? Madonna, Giant Stadium, 1987. Do you remember that? Madonna, Giant Stadium, 1987 comes from Dara. Here we go. Oh, God, I remember this one. There was a couple of these. In the 80s, there was one where the Giant-Eagle games are notorious. Giants are playing the Eagles in the rain at the Meadowlands, and the Giants are going to go for a field goal. The kick is blocked. No, I'm sorry. The Eagles are going for a field goal, and the kick is blocked. And Clyde Simmons of the Eagles takes the fumble and runs it in for the winning touchdown. That kind of stuff would happen to the Giants. And Robbo gives me this. January 7th, 2001, Eagles-Giants at Giant Stadium. Downpour rains, heavy winds were blowing the tailgate tents all over the parking lots. We thought some weights to hold down the tents at ours, but they were not holding. So Mitch says to me, "Robbo, you got any magic tricks in the van or of yours?" As a matter of fact, I do. I pulled out my cordless hammer drill, lag bolted our tents right onto the pavement. Needless to say, I was known as MacGyver. And my friend Mitch would tell his friend, "You see that van over there? If you need a prosthetic arm, Robbo will make one for you in that van." Two of my best friends. I love those guys. Mitch is no longer with us. We're 1-800-283-101.5. Nancy didn't watch it in the rain because they held off till the rain stopped. Springsteen, 922-12 at MetLife Stadium. Concert finally went on about 10 p.m. to 1 p.m. At midnight, he announced it was now his birthday, September 23rd.
2: It's 8:30. I'm Jonathan O'Halloran with your New Jersey 101.5 News Flash. Police in Essex County say two women were struck and killed in a weekend hit and run in Newark. Authorities say around 11 o'clock Saturday night, the 61 and 58-year-old pedestrians were hit while in a crosswalk about three blocks west of Branch Brook Park. The Ocean County Fire Marshal's Office is investigating the cause of a weekend fire that destroyed five recreational vehicles in Barnegat on Saturday. A New Jersey woman is calling her dog a hero after she says it helped save her from a fire. Ada Kelly says it was her three-year-old poodle Squilliam who alerted her that her West Milford home was on fire early Friday morning. President Trump says repairs to the damaged paint in the National Mall reflecting pool will begin immediately. The president is claiming vandalism is to blame for the damage to the pool. And that's your New Jersey 101.5 News Flash. Here's fast traffic.
3: Still working on that vehicle fire. Eastbound 78 local lanes on the ramp to exit 57. An accident was cleared northbound eastern spur of the turnpike at the Vince Lombardi service area. And we still have that construction in East Brunswick on 18 both ways at Edgeboro Road. 73 has flooding both ways around Cedarbrook Road. And in Princeton, watch for a closure on Quaker Road both ways between Nassau Park Boulevard and Stockton Street. That is because of flooding. Your next traffic update in 15 minutes. I'm Adam Walsky on New Jersey 101.5.
4: New Jersey 101.5 instant weather. It'll be cloudy and humid into tonight. We'll have some showers, a couple of heavier thunderstorms around. They'll be most numerous this evening. Storms could bring flooding, downpours, and locally damaging wind gusts. Lows will be in the mid to upper 60s. Periods of rain for much of tomorrow. Those will taper off toward the end of the day. Highs will be in the low 70s. And back to some sunshine and lower humidity Wednesday with highs in the 80s. I'm meteorologist Brian Thompson.
1: And we are
2: 74 degrees in Rahway, 64 in High Point, and 72 degrees in Cherry Hill. 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
6: You know it. Roger Daltrey is coming to Parks September 25th. How about that? I think 25th. All right, 1-800-283-101.5. Malls, I guess. I know we got Prime Day coming up, but people, malls making a comeback. People now want to sneak into malls, dying malls, dead malls, take pictures in the mall. Livingston police are warning the urban explorers they'll be arrested for sneaking on to the old Livingston Mall to take photos. But honestly, can you blame them? Are you a mall person?
7: I love the mall.
6: You love the... I know.
7: I like brick and mortar. I want to be able to touch. I want to see. I want to look. I want to...
6: Recreationally shop.
7: Experience. Yeah. I love the whole idea of just everything about shopping. I love. I get excited to go shopping. I get excited when I see something that I think is going to be perfect for myself or someone else. And I like the one thing I don't like about ordering online, unless it's from a place that I order often and I know the quality, I'm really hesitant to order from Amazon, let's say, because I don't know what the quality is going to be. And a lot of times I'm disappointed.
6: Oh, yeah.
7: So I would prefer to go, and I realize like time is money and who has time these days, but I would prefer to go and see what it is that I'm purchasing, because then I don't have to worry about whether I'm going to be returning it.
6: Exactly.
7: And I've just been really disappointed by a lot of online purchases. So I try not to buy online if I can.
6: So what's your favorite mall?
7: Oh, well, my favorite mall, hands down, is in New York, Woodbury Commons.
6: Okay.
7: Phenomenal. I don't know if you would really consider, it's definitely considered a mall, but it's more like it's outdoors and it's all outlets from high to low. It's amazing. And my family and I, we had a tradition. My cousin was, her husband was stationed at West Point.
6: Right.
7: So for several years while he was at West Point, we would go Black Friday shopping on the Wednesday before Thanksgiving, because that's when they would turn their sales over. And the great thing was no one was there.
6: Yeah.
7: But it was like literally like I've never gotten high, but if I could get high, that's what it was like. Like to me, it translated into getting high on whatever drugs. It was just super exciting in the sense that like you felt like that like euphoria, and it was like, oh my gosh, we're getting the bargains. And then it was with my Italian family, so it was all a lot of like, you know, the whole time, like we're talking about what we're buying, what we're getting. It was, I loved it.
6: My mother on December 26th would go to get the Christmas stuff that was on sale.
7: My that aunt was number one. Big on that.
6: Fortune off, stuff like
7: yes.
6: that, right? Yeah. September 26th, that was the big Christmas day for her to go buy the Christmas decorations.
7: Boxing Day. Isn't that Boxing Day in Canada? Am I right about that?
6: In England, it's where they switch.
7: Right.
6: Bosses become employees, become bosses. Boxing Day. But so growing up, what was your mall?
7: So growing up, the mall was Quaker Bridge Mall, which is still around, and also Langhorne.
6: It was different. Remember they had the rides on the bottom and the theater?
7: They had the theater.
6: Yeah,
7: I remember.
6: Theater.
7: Yeah, absolutely.
6: It's so different now.
7: Yeah, they did a nice job. I think it looks really modern now. And I don't know. I like a mall. Like, I get people who are like, oh, I just want to get in and get out.
6: Right.
7: But I think it depends. Like, if you enjoy the act of shopping, you like a mall.
6: Well, because now they have to make the malls more attractive than stores.
7: Mm-hmm.
6: Look at the American Dream. They got a ski slope up there.
7: Yes.
6: You know, you look at all this. We were there for the Hall of Fame. There's so much, and it's so massive.
7: Mm-hmm.
6: Ferris wheel. There's so much going on that now, if you're going to get people to come back to the mall, they're going to have to make the malls an attraction.
7: Yeah,
6: not just stores.
7: I think they've done a good job in New Jersey, though, because there's a couple of malls that have sort of embraced this like mixed use. So Morristown, they did like I think it was called the Morristown Mall. They always competed with Cherry Hill, which was tough, right?
6: But they were kind of like the low grade. Like Cherry Hill was the Mecca.
7: Of course.
6: Morristown, on the way back, we could stop there as well.
7: Absolutely. But what they did that I thought was really smart is they still have a theater and they still have stores, but then they took, especially when they lost a lot of their anchor stores, they turned it into a place where you go and eat. And there's a ton of eateries there now.
6: Yeah.
7: And then I believe it's the Cooper Health System also now has space there that I think at one point was one of the anchor stores. And so it's kind of like, okay, let's repurpose this as opposed to let's just like take the whole building and tear it down and then it sit there empty. So I think the whole restaurant thing is very interesting because people like to go out to eat. And so the fact that you can go to this mall and there's like 10 different eateries there, I thought that was a great idea for it. Like a really great repurposeful space.
6: Yeah, you've got to find more things to do. Because like the stores, like those anchor stores are no longer there.
7: I miss Lord and Taylor,
6: Nordstrom's.
7: Lord and Taylor.
6: And now like you see like Macy's in danger. JCPenney, you know, it's weird because part of the fun of going to the mall is walking around. I used to love the record stores. The record stores.
7: Sure.
6: What was your favorite record store?
7: So it wasn't a record store. It was The Wiz, though, because they had
6: The Wiz had
7: the electronics section and then they had the CDs.
6: Mm-hmm.
7: And they always had like a lot of like you can listen to everything, which I loved. So I enjoyed going there. Their prices were good. I mean, Sam Goody, of course, right? I mean, wasn't there another one that was...
6: Harmony Hut?
7: No.
6: Well, now there's FYI, right? FYE.
7: There's yes.
6: FYE.
7: There's that one.
6: There was, I remember Harmony Hut, Sam Goody's, Tower Records.
7: Yes.
6: Tower Records was the mech. You have to, if you're a Tower, go on, I think it's Showtime. They did a documentary on Tower Records, which is an amazing story of basically the guy gets out of the army and his father owned a pharmacy in Chicago and he gave his son half of the store. And that's where Tower Records was born.
7: No
6: way.
7: And
6: for the longest time, everything Tower Records touched turned to gold. And they couldn't miss until it didn't. And they were ahead of the curve on so many different things. Their stock kept going through the roof. They expanded to Japan. I mean, there would be footage of like Tuesday afternoon, Elton John takes his entourage to Los Angeles Tower Records, buy album, album, album. It was amazing. Mm-hmm. I would go into New York. Because the great thing about the Tower Records in New York
7: store was so good. In Times Square?
6: Right.
7: That was the best.
6: Every album ever made was in there. And you just grab them.
7: I used to kill time there. Because if I was going in to see a show and I had time, I would go early. I would go in purposely early just to go to Tower Records. And again, they had all the listening booths and everything. Oh, that store was phenomenal.
6: And people thought that the CDs were going to put them out of business. And what they did, they turned into the punch. They brought in the CDs. They set up the listening booths. Come on in, sit, listen. And it worked. Like I said, until it didn't, everything they touched turned to gold.
7: I wonder if something like that, though, won't come back in the sense that bookstores. Remember there was a time when it looked like Barnes & Noble was going to be out of business. But now there's like a resurgence. I was reading that people really love bookstores, whether it be independent bookstores or like a Barnes & Noble. And there seems to be like they're not struggling the way that they were. Like people have embraced, like, I want to hold on to something as opposed to a Kindle. Like you see younger generations in particular with actual books. And I have a Barnes & Noble right around the corner from me and it's always packed.
6: Yeah.
7: And then also the same thing with like the independent bookstores, always packed. So it's really great to see that. I wonder if music stores will one day come back to that degree.
6: They try like National Record Store Day. And it's a fad, the vinyl, but it's also become like too expensive.
7: Right.
6: I want to try this though. 1-800-283-101.5. Do you still go to malls? What was your favorite mall when you were growing up? What was your favorite mall? What store in there did you love the most? Like when little Lynette would go to the Quaker Bridge Mall, where was she going? Did you go to the arcade?
7: I loved everything.
6: Because they had the Macy's.
7: Right.
6: Sears.
7: I'm a big Macy's fan, still am. I liked Spencer, of course. As a kid, you always were attracted to that store because there was always so many cool things in it. And Macy's, like those were my two. You know, still though, to this day, I love Macy's.
6: I like Sears.
7: I mean,
6: there was, once upon a time, there was a Fridays in the King of Prussia Mall. And I was working in Philly and I had to do this. The radio, YSP had Friday nights at the Quaker Bridge, at Fridays. So I was the host. And what they would do is they would play 2 hours. They put the station on for 2 hours. And I would just come on and talk over the commercials. They dropped the commercials till the music came back on. And while I was there, they fed me and whoever I brought, they fed us. But the cool thing was it paid $250.
7: Nice.
6: And down in the Fridays Mall was the Sears with the clearance center. And in the clearance center was the stereo clearance department.
7: Oh, no.
6: And that's where the $250 went.
7: I was going to say, so they'd give you your $250 and down you went
6: right
7: and got
6: there.
7: Stuff you didn't need probably and
6: no,
7: said,
6: not
7: all
6: at
7: right.
6: All. The speakers, stereo equipment,
7: The money didn't even make it home.
6: Not even
7: into your car.
6: Could have just went right to Sears and done the event right there.
7: I love it.
6: But those were the days. All right, 1-800-283-101.5. People are now sneaking into the Livingston Mall to take pictures. What was your favorite mall? What was your favorite store in your favorite mall? Back in the day, now, I don't care. Let's go shopping, shall we?
8: Vehicle fire still working. Eastbound 78 local lanes on the ramp to exit 57. Still some cleanup involved there. And you have an accident eastbound on 80 approaching exit 19. Also that construction in East Brunswick on 18. Both ways around Old Bridge Turnpike. You have at least one lane closed in each direction. And watch for a closure now in Freehold on southbound 79 at Dutch Lane Road. That is shut down for overnight construction. Your next traffic update in 15 minutes. I'm Adam Walsky on New Jersey 101.5.
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9: New Jersey 101.5 instant weather, showers and a couple of heavier thunderstorms tonight. They'll be most numerous this evening. The storms could bring flooding downpours and locally damaging winds. Lows will be in the mid to upper 60s. Then rather cloudy tomorrow. It'll be humid with rain much of the time, although it will taper off toward the end of the day with highs in the low 70s. Then back to some sunshine and lower humidity Wednesday as highs get back into the 80s. I'm meteorologist Brian Thompson.
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20: Let's do it.
6: That's right, let's do it. Let's go to the mall. I mean, people are now sneaking into the Livingston Mall, even though it's deserted, and just taking pictures of nostalgic times. So 1-800-283-101.5. If we went back to those nostalgic times, what was your mall of choice? Give me a mall that you love to hang out in. And what was the store in that mall that you love to hang out in the most? 1-800-283-101.5. Let's get Peter in Trenton. Hi, Peter.
21: Hey, Steve.
6: How you doing, pal?
21: I'm doing good, sir. Long-time listener, first-time caller, my friend.
6: Oh, welcome. I'm glad you're here. Where did you go?
21: Well, I used to go to the Quaker Bridge Mall.
6: Uh-huh.
21: When I used to go way back in the day, I don't know if you guys remember, Macy's wasn't Macy's. It was called Bamburgers.
6: I remember Bamburgers, yeah.
21: You remember Bamburgers?
6: Uh-huh.
21: And that was the famous store. And if you had enough money, you'd shop at Lord & Taylor's, which
6: right.
21: was, you know, top-of-the-line stuff, which I never got to shop in. But my favorite store was a place called the Marry-Go-Round.
6: That was a clothing store, right?
21: Yes, it was a clothing store. And I was a young kid,
6: right.
21: and I remember a lot of pretty young ladies
6: would go to the Marry-Go-Round. It was a girl's store.
21: Go to the Marry-Go-Round. So I would hang around in there, me and my buddy.
6: Right.
21: And we'd look at clothes or whatever. And there was one particular girl in there, and I she said, how can I help you? And I said, well, I'm looking for, at the time, it was a no-collar shirt. I'm looking for a white no-collar shirt.
6: Right.
21: She says, well, we don't have any white ones, but we've got some black ones. And I, at the time, took a size medium.
6: Right.
21: And she was trying to fit me into a large. And she put the large on me, made me try and said, oh, this looks absolutely great on you.
6: Oh, yeah, said, absolutely.
21: Of course. And it fits just perfectly. So
6: you,
21: I actually bought the damn shirt.
6: Of
21: not
6: course
21: realizing
6: you bought the
21: that she made money on commission.
6: Did you get the date with the damn girl or just the shirt?
21: And I got the date with the girl that went out to the widow's watch that night with
6: That's
21: a fake ID,
6: man.
21: Buddy.
6: That's my boy. That's my boy. There you go. Do you remember Merry-Go-Round? You don't remember Merry-Go-Round? How about, do you remember Chess King? You don't remember Chess King? Chess King was a men's store. Do you remember, what was the other one? Structure? Structure, I think they sell in Sears. Yeah, but Chess King was a men's store in the mall. Merry-Go-Round, do you remember the 579 shops?
7: I do remember those.
6: I think, are they still around?
7: Some of them are, aren't
6: right?
7: they? Yeah, I don't know if they're still at Quaker Bridge, but.
6: I haven't been to Quaker Bridge in a long time. The Quaker Bridge I remember was had this. I would enter through the Sears,
7: mm-hmm.
6: and you go in through the Sears. Then they have the Macy's, like on the other side,
7: right?
6: JCPenney was
7: yes.
6: in there, and then downstairs you had Ruby Tuesday.
7: Okay,
6: right? And then you had you didn't have Ruby Tuesday. You had the theater, and then outside the theater was like the helicopter ride,
7: right? The little gaming
6: kids,
7: area,
6: the little kiddie rides,
7: mm-hmm. and a couple of like. restaurants, I feel like. Not restaurants, like fast casual, fast food type places.
6: The guy selling the pizza slice. Mm-hmm. Was there an arcade in Quaker Bridge Mall?
7: Yeah, there was. I remember there being an arcade. Yes. Small. But
6: see, that's part of the problem. Because now kids don't have the arcades to hang out in. I mean, they're playing at home. They're playing online. It's not as much fun as going to the mall with your bag of quarters to play in the arcade and thousands of games. That's where that was the meetup.

0: day when I went to the MMR studios. They had just redone the studios, and they were antiseptic white. Nothing. And he's like, I missed these. There's no albums. You used to have a wall full of albums.
1: Yep.
0: And I said, I remember saying to him, you know, what would you do if John Lennon got shot right now? And he said, I would throw this stuff out the window and go get my albums. Because the idea of you open it with your thumbnail.
1: Yes.
0: And you take the record out and you're reading the liner notes on the air. And I mean, the other thing too about it was that back then, the radio disc jockey was the source of information.
1: Right.
0: Now, they've got it long before the radio stations got it.
1: Absolutely. But that was that was the fun part of it, like the artwork.
0: That was the record store.
1: Yes.
0: And the other thing, too, is everybody that worked in the record store thought they were hot. They thought they were the coolest thing.
1: Yes.
0: They're playing the music, and they would find the most eclectic stuff to play.
1: Mm-hmm.
0: And if you ever asked him for something, he'd look down and you're like, you don't like this? You don't know this? All right, 1-800-283-101.5. Coming up with Talking Fast Cars.
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3: 70 degrees at 9 o'clock. I'm Jonathan O'Halloran. A New Jersey woman is calling her dog a hero after she says it helped save her from a fire. Ada Kelly said it was her 3-year-old poodle Squilliam who alerted her that her West Milford home was on fire early Friday morning. The blaze broke out around 1 in the morning, and Kelly said she only woke up after her dog kept barking. The house was completely destroyed by the flames, but Kelly said she was grateful for her dog who saved her life. Investigators have not yet determined the cause of the fire. A popular Monmouth County beach community is working to lower its rate of pedestrian-related crashes.
4: Just in time for summer, Asbury Park is kicking off a Street Smart NJ pedestrian safety campaign. During the campaign, law enforcement will team up with community partners to raise awareness about the behaviors that contribute to crashes involving pedestrians and vehicles. Mayor John Moore says, quote, Asbury Park is a city that people experience up close and on foot. It's important that we do everything we can to make those trips safer for everyone. Annette Petriccioni, New Jersey, 101.5 News.
3: Governor Mikey Sherrill wants to issue fines to large companies that have more than 50 employees enrolled in Medicaid. The governor says it will raise $145 million in new tax revenue. But Christopher Eamholtz with the New Jersey Business and Industry Association calls it bad policy. He says it's the most anti-business part of Sherrill's budget proposal.
5: It's borderline ridiculous policy. It penalizes employers for something that they have absolutely no control over and is probably illegal.
3: Eamholtz says states can't mandate the benefits that large companies offer their workers under the Employee Retirement Income Security Act. A new budget must be approved before July 1st. The complete New Jersey 101.5 forecast is coming up. Now New Jersey fast traffic.
6: I leave on eastbound I-80 about a mile and a half before exit 19 in Alamuchi. We have an accident also on the eastbound 78 local lanes. The off-ramp to exit 57 in Newark is still partially blocked. The right lane of the ramp is closed to 21 north because of an earlier vehicle fire. Route 70 in Brick. We've got the traffic lights on the blink at Cedar Bridge Avenue and some flooding in Cedarbrook, Camden County on 73 is Cedarbrook Road. Also in Mercer County in Princeton, Quaker Road is closed because of flooding between Nassau Park Boulevard and Stockton Street. Next report in 15 minutes on New Jersey 101.5.
7: New Jersey 101.5 instant weather. It'll be cloudy and humid tonight with showers and a couple of heavier thunderstorms around. They'll be most numerous this evening. The storms could bring flooding, downpours, locally damaging winds. Lows will be in the mid to upper 60s. A humid day tomorrow with clouds and periods of rain, which will taper off toward the end of the day. Highs will be in the low 70s, and it clears out tomorrow night and into Wednesday. I'm meteorologist Brian Thompson.
3: 72 degrees in Trenton, 70 in Princeton, and 66 degrees in Hackettstown. 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
0: Steve Trevely is getting you through the night at 1-800-283-101.5. Thanks for being here. Hate to be doing this alone. We got Annette behind the glass taking your calls. We got Trevia on Wednesday night.

0: music, movies, television, New Jersey. Give away more Dinner with Dennis tickets at Dennis Bistro. Dennis is back, you know. He and Judy starting July 13th. The return. Dennis is going to be at Dina's Bistro Thursday night, a 6 o'clock dinner at Dina's Bistro in Toms River. Great food, by the way, and this is going to be extra great because it's Dennis who not only picks the menu, but he's cooking the meal. So it's going to be a good time shall be had by y'all. 732-270-2088 if you want to go. But I saw this, and it's... A Gloucester County jury found a Williamstown driver guilty in a crash that killed a Marlton man. It's a tragedy. And the prosecutor said that the Corvette ZR1 he was driving reached 119 miles an hour just 3 seconds before the impact. The defendant faces up to 10 years in prison when he's sentenced in August. You say, like, the Corvette, it was a 2011 Chevrolet Corvette ZR1, high-performance sports car, also dubbed a supercar, as it could reach a top speed just above 200 miles an hour. And pre-owned ZR1s made the same year list for over $113,000, according to Edmonds. And you wonder why... anyone would need to drive a car that fast on a Jersey road. And then you start wondering, how fast have you ever driven a car on a New Jersey road? And that's the question that I would like to ask you this hour. Because cars today are so much different as far as comfort level and speed that... I mean, there are times when I'm driving up the turnpike or I'm driving like on an open road and I'm hitting like 90 to 100 miles an hour. You don't even realize you're driving 90 to 100 miles an hour, right? It just feels normal speed. Where once upon a time, if you were driving 90 to 100 miles an hour, you'd know it. The car would be shaking. You'd be like, you're just, you know, you just know it. But I'm just throwing this out there. What is the fastest you've ever driven a car on a New Jersey road? What was the road? What was the car? You know, there are times, I remember when Route 195 was being built. I was working at Great Adventure. People go drag racing just down the road and try to get the car up. Or racing, you know, going down to Englishtown on Wednesday nights to race the cars on the straightaway. I didn't do it. My friends did it. But somewhere along the line, you did, you know. And they say that today's cars are so much better than the older cars, so much faster than the older cars. But what's the most you've ever driven a car? I mean, like, you know, the fastest you've ever driven a car on a New Jersey road. Let's talk to Juan in Bridgewater. What's up, Juan?
1: Hey, Steve. How are you?
0: Good, buddy. How about you?
1: So far, so good. Just, I had two comments for you based on what you just said. I just got a new car.
0: Right.
1: So I don't even notice that I'm going over 100 miles an hour because it's so smooth.
0: Yeah.
1: You know, that's the problem with these new cars. You're like, before you know, you're like, oh my God, I'm doing over 100 and you don't even notice.
0: And your car and your comfort level is so,
1: yeah,
0: right? You're not nervous or anything, right? Once upon a time, no. If you were doing 80, you'd be shaking. I got to slow down. This is weird. Now it's like, yeah, okay.
1: Man. So, but anyway, on the other note, I did 150 on a Chevy Cavalier that I had, a Chevy Cavalier coupe.
0: Get
1: and
0: out.
1: I did on Route 20. Yeah, on Route 21.
0: Right.
1: Route 21, after you pass, after it becomes MacArthur Highway and you're out of Newark, right? It's a straight shot. There's no cops anywhere for them to hide.
0: Right.
1: So you can just fly. So I did 150 all the way from Newark all the way to Clifton. Straight shot.
0: I can't believe you drove a Chevy Cavalier to 150.
1: Yeah, it was awesome.
0: Wow. Was that a four-cylinder? Was it a six-cylinder? That's amazing.
1: I think it was four or six-cylinder. It was the Chevy Cavalier. They called it the Chevy Cavalier Z35, I think it was.
0: Right, right. Yeah. They were indestructible.
1: Yeah.
0: They would. That was the fast car, just like remember the Escort GT. Yes, that was their version of it.
1: I hit a deer with that thing, and nothing happened to the front end.
0: No, and the deer just brushed himself off and walked away. Ronnie, thanks for the call to New Jersey 101.5. Let's get Joe in Jackson. Joe Jackson, what do you got for me?
2: Hey, man, you guys are bringing up some old stuff. But growing up, if you were from the East Brunswick, South River area, all us gearheads from South River hung out in Geno's.
0: Right.
2: And all the gearheads from East Brunswick hung out at McDonald's. And then we would go grudge racing at the end of Route 18 that wasn't open, so we would jump in where the road was closed and go down a little bit and race over there way back in the day.
0: I feel like I'm in an American Graffiti movie, right? We're going to get that with the flags in between. There we go.
2: Man, God forbid you went into like McDonald's and you were a South River guy and you went by yourself and was grudge racing down Route 18 like it was nothing, man. It was nuts.
0: All right, so what's the fastest? What's the fastest you ever drove a car?
2: 136 miles an hour.
0: What kind of car?
2: It was '68 Camaro
0: Z28.
2: That was at Raceway Park.
0: You did it at Raceway on the track?
2: Oh, yeah, for sure. Good times, though, man. Back then, we'd go racing, grudge racing Wednesday nights. That was the stuff.
0: How about that? And you know what? The cars were cooler then. They really were. The muscle cars, they were so much more fun.
2: I'll tell you what. I'm going to leave with a question. You pick a car today that's a collectible type of car that you would put away to save for 10 years like we had back in our day. Not one. Can't pick one.
0: That's a good point. You know what? Sadly, that's a good point. Joe, thanks for the call to New Jersey 101.5. You could go like old school cars versus new school cars. The old school cars had style. The new cars are just more like, they all kind of look the same. You walk into the parking lot, right? And they all kind of look alike. You know, the mid-sizes all look alike. The big ones all look alike. Whereas back in the day, it was all about style. And back in the day, I'd go as far as, say, the 80s. Maybe it was like that's when it started to change. But 1-800-283-101.5. What is the fastest you ever drove a car in New Jersey? How fast were you able to drive it? We have a guy that got his car up to 119 miles an hour, Camaro, before he ended up in an accident where someone actually lost their life. But it started me thinking about how fast we drive in New Jersey and how, like today, as Juan was saying, you know, you don't even realize that you're going fast. Your cruising speeds now are higher than they used to be. And that's because the cars are made so well. But whether we're talking about now or back in the day, what was the fastest you ever drove a car in New Jersey? And what was the car? And what was the road you were able to do it on? 1-800-283-101.5. We got the app chat. I got a whole bunch of them here on social media as well. You know, once upon a time, we talked about you owning the coolest car you ever owned. I'm sure that car went fast. How fast did it go? And where were you able to drive it? 1-800-283-101.5. I'm Steve Trevelise in New Jersey 101.5 Fast Traffic.
3: Hi, Steve. South Brunswick Police ask that everybody avoid South River Road near Commerce Drive. South River Road is partially closed because of a crash, so just try and avoid that. Now, if we're traveling on 80 eastbound, it looks like all better in Alamuchi before exit 19. It looks like the accident there has been cleared out of the way. Now, we do continue to have a partial ramp closure. 78 eastbound to Route 21 north in Newark at exit 57. In fact, it looks like that ramp is now all open. The vehicle fire cleanup is done. In Trenton, we have a left lane crash on 29 south at 129. And Quaker Road remains flooded out in Princeton right near Nassau Park Boulevard. Nick Schwartz in 15 minutes on New Jersey 101.5.
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4: New Jersey 101.5 instant weather. Showers and a couple of heavier thunderstorms tonight. They'll be most numerous this evening. The storms could bring flooding, downpours, and locally damaging winds. Lows will be in the mid to upper 60s. Then rather cloudy tomorrow. It'll be humid with rain much of the time, although it will taper off toward the end of the day with highs in the low 70s. Then back to some sunshine and lower humidity Wednesday as highs get back into the 80s. I'm meteorologist Brian Thompson.
0: And we are looking right now at 74 in Stone Harbor, 70 in Hoboken, 72 Lakewood, fast traffic, instant weather. 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
2: one 800 283 101.5, Steve Trevelise. I look at this. I cannot believe. What do we have, a bunch of slow drivers in New Jersey, teetotalers? I got one simple question. What's the fastest you've ever driven a car in New Jersey? And I got Jackie in Neptune. Jackie, how are you?
3: How you doing?
2: I am doing good, but it's early yet. How about you?
3: I just stopped at ShopRite to grab some food.
2: Oh, okay.
3: But
2: go to the discount part, right? You go to the stuff that's about to go, you get some good deals there. The front cases, that's where I go. Right.
3: Well, I work for the union, and most of the time I work like 2 hours away. So, and I leave really early in the morning. I have a 2019 Mini Cooper Clubman. Mm-hmm. And I don't know, one morning there's like nobody on the road. I'm on the parkway. And I wanted to push it to see like how fast it could go. I had it up to about 140, and I was like, you know what, I'm just going to back off.
2: Yeah, there's a certain point where you're like, wait a minute, I shouldn't be doing this.
3: Yeah, well, I have 12 points on my license, so the next ticket I get, I'm going to, you know, lose it. So
2: that's another good reason to do it, too.
3: No, I mean, and this car has a launch mode that I never actually used, nor do I want, I don't even think I want to learn how to use it.
2: What kind of mode is it?
3: It's called a launch mode. This car has, I don't really know about it.
2: Right.
3: I mean, when I bought the car, somebody told me about it, but I never used it, didn't look into it. I don't know. There's a couple buttons you're supposed to press. And
2: it ejects you from the car, or the car starts to fly like E.T.?
3: I don't know. I think it sprouts wings.
2: I wouldn't be. My son's got one, and I was driving it the other day. First of all, they're very, very small cars. And I didn't know. Yeah. I didn't realize, like, how do you put the window down? What's on? It's in the middle of the dashboard. What? Yeah, stuff like that.
3: Yeah.
2: Yeah, you know.
3: Well, actually, mine are actually on the doors.
2: Oh, okay. Yeah, mine aren't.
3: Mine are on the doors. No, the other ones are in the middle. They're in, like, the middle of the console.
2: It takes you a while to figure that out. Jackie, thanks for the call to New Jersey 101.5. 1-800-283-101.5. Come on, people. I cannot have an open board for how fast have you driven in New Jersey. That's like an impossibility. That's like asking, where's the best pizza? Seriously, do I have to bring Guy Matson in here? If I do, I will. He brings food. All right, come on. 1-800-283-101.5. Very simple question. The fastest you have ever driven on a New Jersey road, what were you driving? Andrew gives me the memories, Steve. You ask good questions. I hope I get to meet you someday in person. I like that. And he sends me a picture of a Ford truck. How about this? 2000 Suzuki Hayabusa 1300. Let's just say very fast. Lou, I was clocked at 140 when they pulled me over. It was a long time ago. On Ace about 3 a.m., saw the lights in my rearview mirror. Figured I would go just faster and get away. Was coming up to the $1 toll. When I handed her the dollar, she said, "This is a state trooper coming up, and he would like you to pull over and wait for him." So I did. Driving a 1976 Porsche Turbo Carrera. Wish I still had it. How about that? The state trooper radios the toll guy to ask him to have the guy paying the toll pull over. How about that? Gino's in Marlboro. How you doing, Gino?
4: Oh, how you doing, bud?
2: All right. What were you driving?
4: So I did two things. One was really stupid on a motorcycle. I did on a Honda CBR 900 back in the day.
2: Right.
4: I did 175.
2: Wow.
4: And then it's pretty stupid. And then the Mustang GT, it was 160.
2: Dude, the Mustang GT, that just feels like, how do you not, you know, I was going to say crapping your pants as you get it up that, you're shaking the death of that car.
4: You definitely do, but nothing like it when you were doing it on a motorcycle. That's
2: even worse.
4: Yes, that's absolutely stupid. When I realized what I did, and I was like, all right, I'm still alive to talk about it.
2: Yeah.
4: I'll never do it again.
2: Right.
4: That's pretty stupid.
2: Yeah. And you know what? Like, now, where were you driving this?
4: 118.
2: Oh, yeah. 18. Like, are you talking about, like, between Marlboro and East Brunswick? Like, that mm-hmm. open road there?
4: No. Headed south.
2: Oh, okay. Coming the other way. Yeah. There was a time when 18 was, like, open road. Same thing with 195.
4: Yeah,
2: that's a good way.
4: What pretty year, stupid. Pretty stupid.
2: What year was the Mustang GT?
4: 2021.
2: Man, those are fast cars. That's a fast car.
4: It was crazy fast.
2: Yeah, but you learned the. It sounded like you learned the lesson. You're very contrite.
4: Oh yeah, no. Listen, now, you know, I did have kids at the time and they were little, but now it's like, now I'm thinking like, how stupid are you, right?
2: Yeah.
4: Could happen.
2: And tell that to your kids when they start driving.
4: Yeah, no, I don't even tell them the story because I don't want them like, oh, that's a good idea. Let me try.
2: Yeah, no, good idea. Gino, thanks for the call to New Jersey 101.5. Catherine, I'm going to give you more time. 1-800-283-101.5. I want to know the fastest you have ever driven a car in New Jersey. What was the car? How fast were you able to get it to go? And you know what? I'll even throw this out. Somebody said this earlier. Give me a car from today that you think people, you know, are going to be referring to as a classic years from now. Like, we have our classic cars. Give me one from today that you think is a future classic.
5: 68 degrees in Bridgewater, 71 in Lavalette, 72 degrees in Old Bridge. Your next update at 10 o'clock. 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
6: Hi, Steve. South Brunswick Police ask that everybody avoid South River Road near Commerce Drive. South River Road is partially closed because of a crash, so just try and avoid that. Now, if we're traveling on 80 eastbound, it looks like all better in Alamuchi before exit 19. It looks like the accident there has been cleared out of the way. Now, we do continue to have a partial ramp closure. 78 eastbound to Route 21 north in Newark at exit 57. In fact, it looks like that ramp is now all open. The vehicle fire cleanup is done. In Trenton, we have a left lane crash on 29 south at 129. And Quaker Road remains flooded out in Princeton right near Nassau Park Boulevard. Nick Schwartz in 15 minutes on New Jersey 101.5.
7: New Jersey 101.5 instant weather. It'll be cloudy and humid into tonight. We'll have some showers, a couple of heavier thunderstorms around. They'll be most numerous this evening. Storms could bring flooding, downpours, and locally damaging wind gusts. Lows will be in the mid to upper 60s. Periods of rain for much of tomorrow. Those will taper off toward the end of the day. Highs will be in the low 70s. And back to some sunshine and lower humidity Wednesday with highs in the 80s. Now, meteorologist Brian Thompson.
5: 72 degrees in Trenton, 70 in Princeton, and 66 degrees in Hackett. 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
11: All right, 1-800-283-101.5, Steve Trevelise, asking the musical question. What was the fastest you've ever driven a car in New Jersey? Do you even realize how fast you're going anymore? Because the cars go so fast. Someone was involved in a fatal accident where the car was driving 119 miles an hour. And I'm driving usually about, 80, 90 up the turnpike, not even realizing it. Once upon a time, cars went a lot faster, and you knew it. And also, I know the cars back then seemed to be more. It's not because time has passed and we look back nostalgically, but someone called earlier and asked a question like, "What cars from today are you going to want 20, 30 years from now?" You know, you see people restoring the classics. You know, the cars from the 80s and 90s, 70s, way back if you want to go 60s and 50s with the fins and all that. But what are the cars today that are worth preserving? 1-800-283-101.5. Larry Scalzo, 2001, my wife's 740L, doing 138 on the Garden State Parkway southbound by exit 38. Can you even get the car up that fast for that long? Jill, over 100 miles an hour on the Garden State Parkway. Don't recall the details. A 1987 BMW 325i. So, what's the fastest you've ever driven on a New Jersey road? And what's the comfort speed? I always said, it'd be great if they would raise the speed limit, because I'm telling you, there are times when you're driving and it's just hypnotic. And especially, it's hard enough, when it was 55. I was driving home yesterday. And for some reason, if there's a guy driving 40 miles an hour in New Jersey, I will find him and get behind him. Not because I'm a stalker, but because that's where my lucky star dangles in the sky. And then you're doing this hypnotic driving as you're going. I wish they would, in Germany, they remove the speed limit. Europe, the speed limit's higher. There have been thoughts in New Jersey about raising the speed limit, which I think would be fantastic. But there's that comfort speed that we all have. And now the cars make you feel comfortable faster. But regardless of that, what is the fastest you have ever driven a car in New Jersey? And I can't believe I got an open board when I'm asking Jersey people how fast they've driven on Jersey roads. That, to me, is shocking. Come on, pick up the phone. Or I'm going to play Terry Jack's Season in the Sun. Don't make me do this. Rick Ashley. I'll play Rick Ashley, damn it. 1-800-283-101.5. Rich gives me the 1969 Nova SS. The speedometer was pinned at 125. Who knew what the actual speed was? Now, the 69 Nova SS was a good-looking car. You know, in those days, you had cars, they were cool cars. You bragged about your car. Today, cars are cars. I know, kids, they like them, but they're not like head over heels the way they are for a phone. Let's go with George, 102 on a 750 Honda Interceptor on 95 heading towards Belmar. It's not bad. 1-800-283-101.5. Let's go with Ann, 100, 1968, V8 289 Mustang on 537 on the way to work at Great Adventure. That's pretty hard because Great Adventure has like one lane. Now they've widened it a bit. Let's see. Andrew, 120 miles an hour on 1969 Chevy C10 Stepside. I drove a Bel Air every day for 13 years. I did 120 on my way to Muddy Roots Music Festival in Philly. All right. 1-800-283-101.5. As Tracy Chapman would sing, me in the fast car. What's the fastest you've ever driven that car? How fast can you go? Let's talk to Bill in Hazlitt. What's up, Billy?
10: Oh, am I on?
11: You are on, Bill. We waste no time when you call. We get you right on.
10: This is really interesting. It happened not in New Jersey,
11: right.
10: But it's a neighbor who owns a Peterbilt truck.
11: Right.
10: So I'm walking my dog, and I ask him, that's one of those big trailers.
11: Right.
10: And he owns it. And I asked him, how fast does that go? He says, it's funny you asked. I says, what do you mean? He says, last week I was coming back on the thruway.
11: Right.
10: And I pulled in at a stop. And a state trooper asked me the same thing. So I said, no, I don't know how fast it goes. I usually cruise at about 70. So he says, well, how would you like to know? So he says, I would. So I'll tell you what. I'm going to open up a 7 mile or 5 mile stretch, and you'll have the highway. That's on the New York Thruway. And what do you think it topped out at? Take a guess.
11: I'm going to say 99.
10: No. Well, he has, which I'm not familiar with. He said it had a double transmission.
11: Right.
10: So I'm not.
11: Now, what's the car? Was it a truck we're talking about?
10: Yeah, Peterbilt.
11: Yeah, I'm thinking. And how fast did it go?
10: 127.
11: Really? I didn't think it would get past 100.
10: No. He said because it had the double transmission, you can do that.
11: Oh, okay.
10: He said,
11: now, what did it feel like driving in that car, though?
10: He said it felt like I was driving 70. And he had the trailer on it, too.
11: Wow. You don't even realize, with a trailer, it went that fast? That's good. That's amazing.
10: Yeah, well, it wasn't loaded, but he did 127.
11: Not bad.
10: And I don't doubt him.
11: No.
10: But he had a clear road.
11: He's got no reason to lie.
10: And he said it wouldn't go any faster than that.
11: Mm-hmm.
10: And it just felt like it was driving 70. Can you imagine that? Imagine seeing a truck like that, 127.
11: Yeah, you're like, what the heck? Bill, thanks for the call to New Jersey 101.5. A truck doing 127. Let's get Mark in South River. Mark, you're on New Jersey 101.5. What's up, Marco?
12: Not much, Steve. How you doing?
11: I'm doing good. How fast were you driving, Mark?
12: Well, my speedometer went to 140.
11: Right. Did it
12: and
11: pin
12: I
11: there?
12: And I pinned it. I had an 83 Lincoln Mark 8 with the Cobra Mustang engine in it.
11: Oh, man.
12: And I got it 140.
11: Right.
12: And it was bouncing on the pin that wouldn't let it go anymore.
11: Right.
12: So, I don't know. It probably went a little bit faster than that.
11: A Lincoln, huh?
12: A Lincoln Mark 8.
11: Mark 8. That's like the town car. That's like the monster car.
12: No. That was the performance Lincoln. It was the two, like the LS, whatever they call that thing. It was a two-door Lincoln Mark 8.
11: Oh, really? Okay. I don't remember those.
12: And
11: I don't think. Because I'm thinking like the town. I remember the town car, right?
12: Yeah, town car.
11: With the Landau roof and all that.
12: Four-door thing.
11: Right.
12: This was a Mark 8. It was a two-door, and it was a performance Lincoln.
11: Wow.
12: And it was like when you got over 70 or 80 miles an hour, it had the air suspension. It would lower itself to the ground. It was more like a Corvette than a Lincoln.
11: Nice. That, you know, the original Batmobile was a Lincoln.
12: Yeah, I know. Yeah, the
11: Adam West, the Burt Ward Batmobile was a 55 Lincoln. Mark, thanks for the call. Tom is in Phillipsburg. Tom, what did you drive?
13: Well, this was back in the middle 70s.
11: Right.
13: And my buddy had a 1968 Corvette convertible, small block.
11: Uh-huh.
13: And they had just finished I-78 into Phillipsburg. It did not go to Pennsylvania yet. And there was almost nobody on that road because they were just getting done with it. So my buddy said, let's see what this thing can do. So we went east between Phillipsburg and Clinton, and the speedometer went up to 160, and he pinned that, and the tachometer kept going. So I don't know how fast we went that way. He let me drive back. Uh-huh. And I had it up to 145, but when I had it, we had the top down. It was like a tornado in that car.
11: Oh, man. Rushing in fly.
13: I know. It was nuts.
11: Yeah. I mean, you know what? The speedometer pins, that's the best. You don't know what you're doing. You got to work off the tack and multiply it by what, two?
13: There's a calculation for it, but I don't think it's that simple.
11: Nah, probably wouldn't be. Bruce, thanks for the call to New Jersey 101.5. That was Bill. This is Bruce. What's up, Bruce?
14: Hey, how you doing?
11: I'm good. How fast were you going?
14: So, speedometer topped at 160. The last tick mark on the miles per hour would have been 165, and then the needle pin would have been at the 170 mark. So, it was buried at 170. I think the car was only limited. It was limited to like 160, 158 miles an hour. The 97 Z28.
11: Man. Now, where were you driving?
14: That was down 295, approaching Lake Carney's Point Township.
11: Were you trying to go that fast, or was it just, did you just look down?
14: Yeah,
11: and went,
14: it was just one of those.
11: Let me see what I can do.
14: Let's see how fast it goes. I was by myself, you know.
11: Now,
14: late at night, nobody around. Yeah, that doesn't make it right, but, you know.
11: Well, you know, you're by yourself.
14: I was curious, and I found out.
11: If the tree falls in the woods, you're by yourself. Who's going to know? Does it make a sound, right? And so how did it feel?
14: Man, it was moving fast. The car was like it was on rails. It's a nice straight line, but it's like one little hiccup.
11: Yeah.
14: It didn't bother me. It didn't make me nervous or anything. That's the scary part. It didn't make me nervous. I just wanted to do it, and there it was.
11: Did it make you want to try again?
14: No, I never went that fast again. Just kept it to the ACO when it was open.
11: You proved your point, and that's all you needed to do. Bruce, thanks for the call to New Jersey 101.5. 1-800-283-101.5. How's fast is the fastest you've ever driven a car in New Jersey? And what were you driving? What got that fast? What did it feel like?
15: Steve, it looks like a crash on eastbound I-78 just past Cokesbury Road, exit 20 in Lebanon. We see delays there for about a half mile. Let's go with Route 22 east instead. We've got rain affecting 287 between Bridgewater and Piscataway, so watch out for slowdowns there, and also a pocket of heavy rain over the parkway in Ocean County, especially Stafford and Barnegat. We have a partial closure of Cranberry South River Road in South Brunswick right near Commerce Boulevard. In fact, all lanes are shut. This is all because of an accident and a flooding closure in Atlantic County in Winslow. It's Whitehorse Pike closed between Whitsey's Mill Road and Fleming Pike. Next report in 15 minutes on New Jersey 101.5.
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15: New Jersey 101.5 instant weather. Showers and a couple of heavier thunderstorms tonight. They'll be most numerous this evening. The storms could bring flooding downpours and locally damaging winds. Lows will be in the mid to upper 60s. Then rather cloudy tomorrow. It'll be humid with rain much of the time, although it will taper off toward the end of the day with highs in the low 70s. Then back to some sunshine and lower humidity Wednesday as highs get back into the 80s. I'm meteorologist Brian Thompson.
11: All right, we got 71 in Surf City, 66 in Mahwah, 69 Piscataway. 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
11: Steve Trevalese on a Monday night in New Jersey. 1-800-283-101.5. Like Tracy Chapman said, you in the fast car. How fast was that car? What's the fastest you've ever driven a car in New Jersey? And where were you able to drive it? Not as easy as it used to be. Well, it depends. They don't build a lot of new roads in New Jersey. But some of these cars, they just go so fast now. And you don't realize how fast they're going. But then there are those times when you actually put pedal to the metal and see how fast you can go. 1-800-283-101.5 is the number. Joe gives me 148 in a Mustang, 183 on a motorcycle. Here we go. Kevin, this feels like a trap. No, it's not a trap. How about this? Rabo, BMW 540i, 8-cylinder, 6-speed manual transmission, doing 100 on the parkway. All the other cars look like they were driving in reverse. See, now, 100 today is different. My 87 Plymouth Duster, boy, was that fast. 60 miles an hour in every bone round. Lean forward. Come on. We're going. Let's see. Doug did 130 miles an hour in a 67 Camaro on Route 55. I mean, I miss those cars. I mean, we could do that, like the coolest car you ever owned. But, you know, that era, I didn't own a lot of them, but I built models when I was a kid. And, you know, the early 70s, the Plymouth Barracuda, the Satellite Sebring, the Oldsmobile, Cutlass Supreme, the Camaro, the Mustangs. The Mercury Cougar was even a good-looking car back then. Here we go, Meatball Mark, 130 miles an hour in the 80s in my 65 Corvette on the Pulaski Skyway. That's not easy. How about this? Remember the Grand National? I always liked the Grand National because I'm a bigger guy. And when you're a big guy, I'm 6'4", 6'3", actually. So you get into the little teeny sports cars. I own like a 280Z, ZX. You got to squeeze into them. But the Grand National had some room. 140 in an old police interceptor. Looked like the Blues Brothers, says Keenan. Tommy did 176 miles an hour in a Ferrari 458 Spider on the turnpike from exit 6 to exit 5. So here's what I'm asking. And this is because of an accident that took place in New Jersey. The car was 119 miles an hour seconds before it hit. And I'm thinking, like, today, 119 miles an hour doesn't seem like it used to. This was in a Chevy Camaro. But what's the fastest you've ever driven a car? Or you've gotten a car to go in New Jersey? 1-800-283-101.5. You know, the cars are, after 65, you get a ticket. But yet we make them to go fast. New Jersey ice cream man, 140 miles an hour, but not in a good humor truck. I was a passenger in a 1985 Mustang GT. The Mustangs used to be scary cars. I lost control of Mustang on 295 and just kind of swirled like the top of a Hostess cupcake going down the road, seeing the cars coming at me, seeing them away, seeing them coming at me, seeing them away. Finally ended up in a ditch. Let's see. Steve, I'm just going to plead my Fifth Amendment rights. I'd rather not say. Okay. But what about you? I'll tell you what, you can call anonymously. We won't tell anybody. Are you trying to get the car to go fast right now? Don't do that. Slow down. Jason did 160-ish in my Dodge Magnum SRT.

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1: President Trump says the Iran negotiations are working out very well. Speaking from the Oval Office today, Trump said the U.S. is negotiating a fair and reasonable deal. Trump said the Iranian money being unfrozen by the United States will be used to buy food from American farmers. Vice President J.D. Vance left Switzerland. He told reporters the talks set a good foundation for future discussions about a number of issues, including opening the Strait of Hormuz and curbing Iran's nuclear ambitions. Two more people have been arrested in connection with a plot to attack the UFC event at the White House. That's according to the Department of Justice. The men from Missouri and Washington have both been charged with one count of conspiracy to commit murder. They're also the sixth and seventh defendants to face charges in connection with the plot. Federal prosecutors say conspirators discussed ways to harm the event, which included drones carrying explosives and then shoot fleeing guests. It looks like closing arguments in the trial for the man accused of starting the Palisades fire will come on Tuesday. More from Jason Nathanson.
2: At the trial Monday for Jonathan Rinderknecht, his defense team put up a veteran arson specialist that said the whole thing was started by fireworks, not arson. Retired Los Angeles County Sheriff's Department Detective Ed Nordskog testified that there's no data that says Rinderknecht started the fire on purpose, which the prosecution claims. During the trial, prosecutors have painted Rinderknecht as a bitter loner who felt trampled by the wealthy and set the Lockman fire as revenge. That fire smoldered and turned into the Palisades fire 6 days later. Closing arguments are expected Tuesday.
1: Charlie Kirk's accused murderer has been dealt a setback in a Utah hearing today. Lawyers for Tyler Robinson wanted Robinson's former roommate and romantic partner, Lance Twiggs, to appear for the upcoming July hearing. The judge ruled that since the July 6th hearing deals with prosecutors showing whether they have enough evidence to move forward with a trial, Twiggs is not needed. Meanwhile, the judge said he'll rule soon on contempt charges against prosecutors for allegedly violating a gag order by talking to the media. I'm Rob Martier.
0: Now, here comes New Jersey fast traffic.
3: Eastbound I-78, about a mile past exit 20 in Lebanon. We have a crash. Go with Route 22 to avoid the delays. We've got a closure of Cranberry South River Road in South Brunswick between Commerce Drive and Prospect Plains Road. It's an accident. And 287 with a rollover both directions between exit 8 and 7. We've got lanes closed. So again, we mentioned how we had a heavy thunderstorm pass through that area. Cedar Bridge Avenue in Lakewood closed with a traffic light not working between the Parkway and Route 70. And Main Street and Upper Freehold is shut down with fire department activity just west of 537. Next report in 15 minutes on New Jersey 101.5.
4: New Jersey 101.5 instant weather. It'll be cloudy and humid tonight with showers and a couple of heavier thunderstorms around. They'll be most numerous this evening. The storms can bring flooding, downpours, locally damaging winds. Lows will be in the mid to upper 60s. A humid day tomorrow with clouds and periods of rain, which will taper off toward the end of the day. Highs will be in the low 70s, and it clears out tomorrow night and into Wednesday. I'm meteorologist Brian Thompson.
5: Okay, we are looking at 72 degrees in Sandy Hook, 71 in Trenton, 69 Hillsborough. Fast traffic, instant weather every 15 minutes on New Jersey 101.5. 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
11: It's not too early to get ready for Amazon Prime Day, which starts on Tuesday. Daria Aldinger has some recommendations.
12: Competition is fierce, especially for the lightning deals or flash sales that are only available for a few hours. 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
11: The federal government says electrical grid operators must fast-track interconnection requests from data center operators. The Federal Energy Regulatory Commission made that unanimous decision last week. Data centers and other energy users must still pay for the cost of connecting to the grid. AI is a big part of dating apps, but that doesn't mean singles love what they see. The Match Group owns many of those apps, and they find 47% of young singles have a negative view of AI dating assistants. But the survey of 1,000 users finds that 64% are willing to admit that AI helps make matches. And the top leader for Gemini AI, Noam Shazir, is leaving the company and joining OpenAI. Tech Report, I'm Mark Mayfield.
13: 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Not Philadelphia.
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1-800-283-101.5 is the number. Steve Trevelise. I got to make those intros longer so when I look for sound, I can find it, you know. All right, so Wednesday night, we got trivia, music, movies, television, New Jersey. Thursday night, I'm going to be off because we're going to be doing dinner with Dennis at Dina's. It's going to be Dina's Bistro in Tom's River. Dennis.

0: You're going to be there. He's back on the radio, you know. You're going to want to see this. You're going to want to hear this. And it's going to be starting on July 13th. In the meantime, the Jersey Mike's has now the most popular fast food place in America. How about that? Jersey Mike's, right? This 16-year-old kid applies for a job and ends up running the whole show and is now one of the greatest, not the greatest, fast food place in America. America's new fast food favorites. And thinking like if we could do it once, we could do it again. If you had to name a fast food, if you had to name a Jersey restaurant, not so much a fast food restaurant, because like, you know, we had Guy Mattson in here last week. Talking about, you know, Jersey Sandwich Joints is having their sandwich competition. And the voting has been going on. It's going to be going on through July the 4th. But, you know, I work at, I do comedy at Fred Murray's Deli in Freehold, a great sandwich place. What are some of the other Jersey places that you think could go national? When you really think about it, like Jersey Mike's was a sub at Point Pleasant, if I'm not mistaken. It was a great sub shop. And it is. I've eaten there. I enjoy it. And yet they were able to go national. And you ever think, like, when you're someplace else in the country, if only I could get something from New Jersey, what would you want? Like, what would you love to see somewhere? You know, what's great about Jersey Mike's, you're somewhere else, you're in California, you're in Colorado, and you see Jersey Mike's, you feel like, you know, a connection to home. And I was just wondering, like, what are some of the other places or some of the other great, like, could you see like White House subs going national? Like everywhere you go, you see like in Atlantic City, like the White House, or Manco and Manco Pizza down in Ocean City going national. Marukas, you know, with the swirl, you know, on the dough, you know, on the top, going national. 1-800-283-101.5. Just throwing that out there. Just kicking it around. You know, like if there were another Jersey restaurant chain that could go national, what do you think it would be? Like, could you, like Harold's Deli is huge. So, like, there was a Harold's Deli in Lawrenceville. And there's one, and I used to eat there. There's another one. Now the one that left in Edison, Harold passed away. Fred and Murray's Deli truly is a great deli. And I'm not saying that just because I do shows there, because I've eaten there a lot. A lot. Where would that be? Donkey's Place? The cheesesteak place in Camden? Right? Or Betty H. Cheesesteaks. Like, could you imagine, like, can you get cheesesteaks in other parts of the country? I don't even know. I mean, if you do, you get that, you know, their version of a Philly cheesesteak, you know. But what would you like to see go national?
1: I love House of Cupcakes in Princeton.
0: Yeah.
1: I'm just thinking of, like, what is it that I always enjoy?
0: Right.
1: That I can find here. I can find it other places in but other states, but the cupcakes are not, right. You can find many cupcake places, right, all over the country. But House of Cupcakes, there's something special about their cupcakes. They're moist, they're tasty, the icing's good.
0: They once had my face on them.
1: They once had your face on them.
0: They brought the entire ass to have cupcakes.
1: That's right, they did. I would say that that's a place that I could see going national.
0: Yeah, it's got a nice name. You could see it in a mall.
1: Yes. Like some of that. The, like, Thomas Sweets in Princeton. I'm back to Princeton. Like, just the ice cream shops, like the Bent Spoon, like some of those places.
0: Well, the ice cream shops, what do you got now? You got Cold Stone Creamery.
1: Right. Carvel.
0: Dairy Queen. Carvel's not really around that much, though.
1: But you still national.
0: Yeah, they're not. Yeah, they're national.
1: Dairy Queen.
0: Dairy Queen.
1: Rita's. Although I don't know. Rita's is custard
0: is Rita's
1: and
0: national,
1: ice.
0: Though?
1: Oh, yeah.
0: They are?
1: Rita's is everywhere. I mean, I don't know if it's in all, you know, but it's, yeah. It's definitely in a lot of places that I've been in terms of states. Sure.
0: There's another ice cream place that I can't remember now. Not Dairy Queen. Although, yeah, Dairy Queen is one.
1: Mr. Softy.
0: Mr. Softy's making a comeback.
1: Mr. Softy is so good.
0: Yeah, Mr. Softy's making a comeback. Yep. I think part of the reason Mr. Softy's so good is because you were a kid getting it off the truck.
1: Of course.
0: And every time you eat it,
1: you have the memory.
0: You're that kid getting it off the truck.
1: Absolutely.
0: Jason in Woodbridge, what do you got for me? What would you like to see go national? Oh, hold on. I got you, Jason. Go ahead.
2: All right. White Manna in Hackensack in Jersey City.
0: Oh, wow. A burger joint. White Manna burgers. Yeah. I like that. What's your favorite burger there?
2: That's the sliders. I'm a big guy. I take, I'm a big guy, but I eat a little.
0: Uh-huh. Yeah,
2: so with two sliders, I'm good.
0: All right. Two sliders. Are you doing the shot?
2: The what?
0: Are you taking the Ozempic? Are you doing the GLP?
2: No.
0: Is that why you're doing it? You have to two sliders? Two sliders doesn't fill a cavity for me, Jason.
2: Yeah, well, no. Truth be told, I lost my gallbladder when I was 40. So I enjoyed all that fried food. If I could eat more than two, but yeah, I eat more than two. We got problems.
0: Yeah, we don't want to have problems. We won't have problems. But you know what? The best part about it, thank God, you can enjoy the two.
2: Yep, that's it. Thank God.
0: Got it, Jason. Thanks for calling New Jersey 101.5. Yeah, how about that? Like a burger joint, they could go national. All right, 1-800-283-101.5. Jersey Mike's has gone national. Jersey Mike's is the top fast food in America. How about that? So, one of America's new fast food favorite. They beat out Chick-fil-A.
1: What's the ice cream place that's really popular at the shore? Kohler's?
0: Kohl's. Yeah, Kohl's. Yeah. The orange cream.
1: That could go national, right? Definitely.
0: Yeah, I'm surprised that, like, that's not on every boardwalk. Because when you see it at the shore, it looks like it would be on every boardwalk.
1: Yes, and you get excited because you don't have it locally. Well, I mean, of course, if you live at the shore, you do. But it's really seasonal anyway, right? Because it's only opened. It's not open year-round.
0: And that's another thing. Like, why wouldn't it be? Like, why wouldn't you expect to see Kohl's in a mall?
1: Yeah, I don't know. I mean, maybe that's what makes it so special, though.
0: Because it's so natural down the shore. And they're everywhere.
1: It is.
0: That you figured, right, you can go into the mall. There's no longer around.
1: Yeah.
0: Sneak into the Livingston Mall and find the Kohl's place there. How about, remember Orange Julius? Are they still around?
1: I don't remember them.
0: They were pretty, they did an orange thing. They were more North Jersey.
1: But Pliables.
0: Well, you're in New York. How about Needick's?
1: Oh, there's so many great places in New York. But Pliables one that started in New Jersey.
0: Did they?
1: Like 10 years ago. And that's pretty national at this point. That's an interesting story.
0: What is it?
1: So two friends. The only reason I know this story is because it's kind of like if you go in, they sort of tell. Yeah. So two friends, I want to say it was Costa Rica. So they're from Jersey. They're both surfers, travel the world going surfing, went to Costa Rica, and they saw like everybody eating this isaia. I think it's how you say it. It's really hard to say. This like fruit. And so they got the idea, brought it back to New Jersey, and asked like a pizza shop, I think in Belmar, if they could like set up a stand outside the pizza shop. And they had like lines all over the place and super successful. And here we are 10 years later. And I think they sold the company to, you know, a bigger conglomerate for a ton of money.
0: That's the thing.
1: Isn't that great though?
0: Like Jersey Mike, right?
1: Yes.
0: Didn't Jersey Mike like $1 billion when they sold?
1: Yeah. And I think now, and they're going to be overseas now, Jersey Mike's.
0: Yeah.
1: Yeah.
0: How about that? Jersey Mike's in Antarctica. It's Jersey Mike's. Let's get a sub.
1: Got a good reputation.
3: All right, Steve, 287 in Piscataway with lane closures both ways between exit 8 and 7. It's an overturned tractor trailer. The tractor is in the southbound lanes, the trailer on the northbound side, and hazmat responding to a ruptured saddle tank. So avoid 287 near exit 8 in Piscataway. We've also got the trouble on Route 78 eastbound in Lebanon past exit 20. It is an accident causing delays if you want to go with 22. And then we've got Cranberry South River Road shut down in South Brunswick because of an accident right near Commerce Drive. It's in the southbound direction now, so just avoid that if you can. We've got troubles in Ocean County on Cedar Bridge Avenue, 528, between the Parkway and Route 70. All lanes are closed because of a malfunctioning traffic light. Southbound Parkway at exit 80, Tom's River, it is a crash on the shoulder. And we're flooded out on Whitehorse Pike in Winslow, Atlantic County, right near Whitsey's Mill Road. With the conclusion of the FIFA World Cup game at MetLife Stadium, now trains bound for New York terminate at Newark, and travel between Secaucus and New York is limited to FIFA World Cup ticket holders. Next report in 15 minutes on New Jersey 101.5.
4: New Jersey 101.5 instant weather. Showers and a couple of heavier thunderstorms tonight. They'll be most numerous this evening. The storms could bring flooding downpours and locally damaging winds. Lows will be in the mid to upper 60s. Then rather cloudy tomorrow. It'll be humid with rain much of the time, although it will taper off toward the end of the day with highs in the low 70s. Then back to some sunshine and lower humidity Wednesday as highs get back into the 80s. I'm meteorologist Brian Thompson.
0: And we have 72 in Sandy Hook, 72 in Vineland, 71 Jackson. Fast traffic, instant weather every 15 minutes on New Jersey 101.5. 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
0: Steve Trevalese and you on New Jersey 101.5. Headlines and trend lines coming up. You know, we talked about Clive Davis passing away at 84. I'm remiss not to mention that James Burrows passed away Friday at the age of 85. great, great, beloved Hollywood director who has probably directed your favorite sitcom or one of your favorite sitcoms. He did the Mary Tyler Moore Show. He did the Bob Newhart Show. He did Taxi. He did Cheers. He did Frasier. He did Friends. He did Mike and Molly. He did Two Broke Girls. And so many pictures of him all over social media. But he was a guy who, Big Bang Theory, Two and a Half Men. I mean, he probably is the reason for so many of your good feelings. Because sitcoms are comfort food. You know, you sit down, you turn on the TV, you know what's coming, you know the joke, you don't care, you're going to laugh anyway, you know the premise, the characters are like family. And James Burrow was the man behind a lot of that, James Burrows. So, I mean, we got a few minutes. I mean, give me a sitcom that you watch every time it comes on. Or give me a sitcom that you just train to watch every night. I'm going to leave here tonight. I'm going to put Taxi on at midnight on the Decades channel. It's going to be followed by The Odd Couple. And I know the lines. I know the deal. But I also know that if I saw James Burrows was involved in the show, I would watch it. When Mike and Molly came on, he was involved. I remember they had the TV Land Awards. And they did a table of all of the James Burrows sitcom people. I did actually half the room of all the James Burrows sitcom people. But if I asked you 1-800-283-101.5 to give me a sitcom that would be your comfort food, a show that you know every episode, you just love it. You laugh, even though you know the joke is coming. And it's really, really hard when you think about writing that or directing that or bringing out the best in the actors. And there were so many with James Burrows because there was an attitude about the characters that kind of runs rampant. There was like every one of those shows had that attitude of sarcasm that I love so much. And Burroughs had a lot to do with it. He possessed a rare ability to make everyone better and was known for remembering every person he met by name, making colleagues at every level feel seen, valued, and appreciated. You know, that's so important. There's a comic friend of mine, Paul Vanier, Comedy Tornado, and he does his entire show with callbacks. So what happens is, like, you know, it'd be in the audience. You ever see comics play with the audience? What's your name? Like, they remember. He would be like, what's your name? And you go around the room. And through the entire show, Andrew, you got to stop. All right, so through the entire show, he would be, like, calling the guys back. And I asked him, I said, how do you do that? How do you have such total recall? And he said that, because I always have trouble with this, because people introduce themselves, and you ever, like, halfway through the conversation, you can't remember the name? So what he does, when the person says their name, he looks at the person, and in his mind, he sees a big sign with their name over their head.
1: Interesting.
0: And that's how he's able to do it.
1: That works.
0: Burrows would remember everybody's name.
1: Some people are really skilled like that.
0: Yeah. And it's a powerful tool to have because, mm-hmm. like you said, it makes everybody feel seen, valued, and appreciated.
1: Absolutely.
0: What's your show?
1: I've got three.
0: Okay.
1: The Golden Girls.
0: Oh, God, yeah.
1: Always. I love Everybody Loves Raymond, mm-hmm. and I love King of Queens. So anytime they're on, I'm watching, and they just bring me comfort. I think because the characters are so relatable in a way, that's part of it for me.
0: Yeah.
1: And I don't know, they're funny, but it's clean, too. You know, it's not like outlandish humor. I don't really do well with like slapstick type of humor,
0: right.
1: or like grotesque humor. So I just feel like those three are like very, I mean, although the Golden Girls maybe not so family oriented because they definitely had some, you know.
0: They were real.
1: Yeah, the three of those for me.
0: And they were in their 50s when they started.
1: Yeah, right?
0: Right. And it was such a great idea. And you know what? The thing about the Golden Girls, it's not... I had a producer when I was at WIP, when I first started doing overnights, was 21 years old. Golden Girls, his name was Josh. Golden Girls freak.
1: Oh, yeah.
0: Loved it. It wasn't about we had to be this old to watch them.
1: Not at all.
0: They were universal. And the jokes were... Like, everybody loves Raymond, you know, basically he talked about his family.
1: Right.
0: Letterman saw it.
1: Yeah.
0: And it is so relatable. The only thing is, as an Italian, if you're not going to have her making cannolis. You're going to have her making lasagna, calamari.
1: She
0: mozzarella,
1: did all that too.
0: But I made cannolis.
1: Nobody
0: makes cannolis.
1: I loved Marie.
0: Her, Marie. And she did a movie with Andy Griffith and Paul Sorvino.
1: Oh, wow. I didn't know that.
0: And she did a sex scene.
1: Yeah.
0: I mean, like later on in life, like just a few years before she died.
1: Okay.
0: And I interviewed Paul Sorvino about the movie. I can't remember what it was, but it was a really touching, really great movie.
1: Mm-hmm.
0: But you remember Doris Roberts from Barney Miller?
1: I remember her too, from Christmas Vacation.
0: Yeah. Right. She was so young.
1: Yes.
0: And then she becomes, Marie Romano.
1: She was great.
0: Yeah. Or Marie Barone.
1: She was so great.
0: And the thing with King of Queens. What
1: Arthur.
0: Made that show? Exactly. See, Kevin James is a great guy. And he was smart enough to know that, like, it was the Doug and Carrie. I'm surprised that when he got his new show, they should have just rebooted King of Queens.
1: Right.
0: With the kids.
1: Yeah.
0: But you had Jerry Stiller,
1: mm-hmm.
0: right? That's
1: funny.
0: Satellite. Then you had Patton Oswalt, and that's Satellite. Right. Then you had Lou Ferrigno. There was so much in that show that made it funny.
1: It was great.
0: Yeah. Good stuff.
1: Good stuff.
0: Salute, James Burrow.
6: Vice President J.D. Vance says initial talks with Iran set a good foundation for future discussions about a number of key issues, including curbing Iran's nuclear ambitions. Vance made the comment in Switzerland today before boarding his flight back to Washington, D.C. He also said President Trump will be focused on Iran's actions during this 60-day negotiating window. Two more people have been arrested in connection with a plot to attack the UFC event at the White House. That's according to the Department of Justice. The men from Missouri and Washington have both been charged with one count of conspiracy to commit murder. They're also the sixth and seventh defendants to face charges in connection with the plot. Federal prosecutors say conspirators discussed ways to harm the event, which included using drones, carrying explosives, and then shoot fleeing guests. The Hockey Hall of Fame class of 2026 was revealed today. Power forward Keith Big Walt Tkachuk headlines the class, alongside longtime Boston Bruin Patrice Bergeron and goaltenders Carey Price and Pekka Rinne. I'm Rob Martier.
5: Here's New Jersey Fast Traffic.
3: 287 in Piscataway, an overturned tractor trailer affecting traffic in both directions between exit 8 and 7. Avoid that. And on 78 eastbound, a mile past exit 20 in Lebanon, it's a crash being worked on. Cranberry South River Road closed at Commerce Drive southbound because of an accident. That's in South Brunswick. Quaker Road in Princeton flooded out near Nassau Park Boulevard. But 29 south at 129 in Trenton, that accident has been cleared out of the way. In Ocean County, Cedar Bridge Avenue in Lakewood is closed between the Parkway and Route 70 because of a malfunctioning traffic light. And Whitehorse Pike is closed with flooding in Winslow, Atlantic County, near Whitsey's Mill Road. Tacony Palmyra Bridge blocked off because of a drawbridge opening. And watch for delays around MetLife Stadium with the FIFA World Cup match having concluded in the last half hour or so. And again, New Jersey Transit travel between Secaucus and Penn Station limited to ticket holders until probably about 12:30. Next report in 15 minutes on New Jersey 101.5.
4: New Jersey 101.5 instant weather. It'll be cloudy and humid into tonight. We'll have some showers, a couple of heavier thunderstorms around. They'll be most numerous this evening. The storms could bring flooding, downpours, and locally damaging wind gusts. Lows will be in the mid to upper 60s. Periods of rain for much of tomorrow. Those will taper off toward the end of the day. Highs will be in the low 70s. Then back to some sunshine and lower humidity Wednesday with highs in the 80s. I'm meteorologist Brian Thompson.
0: 71 in Manasquan, 70 Woodbury, 69 Westfield. Fast traffic, instant weather every 15 minutes on New Jersey 101.5.
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26: What the hell's going on out here?
27: A good question. What is going on out here?
28: All right, so at this point, unless you've been living under a rock, you know that Clive Davis has passed.
29: Oh, I thought you were going to say Dennis is coming back.
28: No, okay. That too. And he had a huge...
29: When Clive heard that, he said, I'm out.
28: He's out, exactly. He was extremely influential, obviously, in Bruce Springsteen and Whitney Houston. So Bruce posted on X earlier today. Over here on East Street, we mourn the death of the great record man and close friend Clive Davis. At 22 years old, he changed my life when he signed me to Columbia Records. He treated me with the same respect and kindness as a 22-year-old nobody, as he did after all my success. A great man, all our prayers and love, Bruce. I just thought that was really touching.
27: That is.
28: I just remember, like, in the 80s.
27: He did, like, everything.
28: Well, it was like you knew who Clive Davis was. Like, he didn't sing. No. He didn't dance. He didn't, but you knew who
29: he was.
28: He was
29: like Quincy Jones. He produced Phil Spector.
28: Yeah.
29: Yeah, he was, and like I said, I mean, he was kind of like the Wrecking Crew played on all the songs.
28: Mm-hmm.
29: Clive Davis produced them.
28: Yeah.
29: You look at that resume, that body of work, and how varied it was. Whitney Houston to Bruce Springsteen.
28: And he saw whatever that it thing is in people.
29: That's the main thing.
28: He really did. Bruce and Whitney, I mean, he was so influential in Whitney Houston's career.
29: Sure.
28: And that's how I came to know him, because I grew up in the 80s and Whitney Houston was like, I just absolutely adored Whitney Houston and, you know, thought I could sing like her. Clearly couldn't.
29: But when you want to try?
28: When you're 10 years old, you know.
29: Oh, yeah. And you got a hairbrush.
28: Exactly. I mean, but it was just like, ay. But but I just remember like him and basically him helping her get her start and everything like that in the record industry.
29: Well, she had that voice.
28: Oh my gosh.
29: It was going to happen.
28: Her voice was incredible.
29: Yeah. But like I was saying this before, every Clive Davis song, they had that arrangement. And there was so many of them. Like Barry Manilow, Paul Davis. If you look at the resume, they all started off very, you know, the piano and then the mellow voice, and they would end with the big crescendo and try to get the feeling again. Much better than I do, but I get the idea.
28: Well, Rod Stewart is on the mend after nearly fainting on stage last week on Friday. The singer was performing in Utah when he became visibly uncomfortable and began to struggle through his song Young Turks. He was assisted by several aides and given an oxygen tank before he told the crowd, quote, "The show must go on." Stewart remained seated for the rest of the show. So he's currently on tour.
29: The show
28: is one last time tour. But will it really be his one last time?
29: Oh, I think it's going to be his one last time.
28: We think it's it for him, huh?
29: I think there's a point where you got to stop.
28: Go spend your money.
29: You want to be remembered. You don't want to be, you know, because that'll be the picture they'll find. You don't want to be remembered, you know, as the old guy trying to struggle through it, especially when you're singing Young Turks.
28: It is kind of interesting to me. Like, we were talking about this last week a little bit, like the motivation behind it, because if I had that amount of money, I think I would just be like, all right, I'm out going to my villa in Italy and hanging out.
29: Yeah.
28: Like, I just don't know. I feel like I do feel like there is something to be said for getting out while the getting is good sort of thing. Like, you know, knowing when to be done. Like, you certainly don't need to prove anything at this point.
29: No.
28: Like, what's the attraction? Or maybe it's just that you love performing so much, but then maybe that's when it's best to come into like a really small space and do like a 500-seater kind of intimate show where you're not feeling like you need to bounce all over the stage.
29: That was the problem. That was the problem with the Beatles. You know, Peter Jackson said the Beatles changed the world only to find out there was no place in it for them. All they wanted in the end was to play for 300 people, but they couldn't. Because if they showed up, 50,000 would show up. So they couldn't do it. That's why that whole documentary, the whole Get Back. But Ringo once said, like, when he was interviewed by Larry King and the Cirque du Soleil, when they premiered Cirque du Soleil, and I said, why do you keep doing it? He goes, because this is what we do. We're singers.
28: Right.
29: We sing.
28: Right, I get it.
29: And McCartney was even asked, you know, why don't you retire? He goes, and do what? Walk around the farm? I like doing this.
28: Mm-hmm.
29: And if people are willing to pay to come and see it. But at some point, you got to think about your own legacy.
28: Mm-hmm.
29: How do I want to be remembered?
28: Sure.
29: Seinfeld, I saw an interview with Seinfeld and Howard Stern, and Stern says to him, you could have gotten $100 million for one more season. And Seinfeld said, I could have gotten more. And he goes, and why didn't you do it? He goes, because I know timing. I'm a comedian. I'm a comic. I understand timing. And I knew that was the time. If we stayed past that, it would have been, you could see we're here too long. And it was the same thing with Dick Van Dyke. Mm-hmm. When Dick Van Dyke's show came on, Carl Reiner told them, it's going to be 5 years. That's it.
28: Yeah, it's interesting how TV has changed, right? Like, when I was growing up, it was like, what? However many seasons, you could still go as long as there were ratings. And each season was, what, 25 episodes, perhaps, about?
29: Yeah.
28: Now it's like, okay, we're out in three seasons, 10 shows a season, if that.
29: And it's hard to develop the characters.
28: It's interesting, though, how, like, there is not that... maybe there is that pressure. I don't work in the industry to know, but it seems like... There's definitely, because there's so much content too. I mean, back when there wasn't as much content, you really needed shows to stay on longer. But now you don't have as much, you have so much content that you can, I guess, studios allow the creative teams to have the freedom to say, we feel like this needs to wrap up in three seasons and it's only going to be 8 episodes a season. So I feel like it's so much more quality now.
29: Well, you know what it is, too? The actors don't want to do them that long. And because they're getting such high, they're getting a higher caliber of actor. Harrison Ford is doing Shrinking.
28: Right.
29: You know what I mean? Those guys, they only want to go for a short time. They want to move. But then by the same token, Law and Order's still on. SVU is still on.
28: Yes, you know,
29: that's
28: true.
29: Those longer shows. But I think like now, like back then, you had time to develop the character. You could build you could do things with the character. But even then, how many shows could we name where there's shows that never really got old? Like MASH, the only reason MASH stopped, B.J. Honeycutt, Mike Farrell, went to Alan Alda and said, how long you want to do this? And he goes, I think about 10 years. He goes, you know, it's the 11th. He's like, really? So they went to the cast and said, how long do you guys want to do another season? And those that said no were out. Those that said yes, they created that aftermath and let them go there. Mm-hmm. But all the main guys they were done. But, yet there are shows that that you can tell have gone too long.
28: Oh, sure.
29: It's time to wrap up.
28: Yes.
29: And
28: absolutely.
29: Then there are shows that are like, why did they quit so early?
28: Leave you wanting more.
29: Yeah. He was like, Andy Griffith went out number one. We are at the top. Right? We can't do any better than
28: no,
29: this.
28: No, of course not.
29: Time to go.
28: Of course not, yeah.
29: And you hate it because by now you love these guys.
28: Mm-hmm. You know? I know. They're like your, they're your next door, they're your best friends, right?
29: They really are. Let's take a break and we'll come back
28: okay.
29: And we'll do more. 1-800, we don't need that anymore. It's fast traffic.
0: Steve, some delays around New York, New Jersey Stadium in the Meadowlands following the FIFA World Cup match. And while the main line of Route 3 is moving okay, we're jammed up on Patterson Plank Road and also on the ramps to and from the Western Spur of the Turnpike. Again, not everybody takes the train. There are some people who drove and parked at American Dream. So again, just avoid that area. And again, train travel between Secaucus and New York limited to ticket holders until about 12:30, 12:40. 287 Piscataway, exit 7, it's a rollover. And 78 eastbound with a crash pass exit 20, southbound Turnpike car lanes by exit 13. We have a left lane crash, and Whitehorse Pike flooded out in Winslow, Atlantic County near Whitsey's Mill Road. And also Quaker Road is also closed in Princeton with flooding. Cedarbridge Avenue and Lakewood shut with a malfunctioning traffic light between the Parkway and Route 70. Next report in 15 minutes. Mitch Torres on New Jersey 101.5.
1: New Jersey 101.5 instant weather, showers and a couple of heavier thunderstorms tonight. They'll be most numerous this evening. The storms could bring flooding downpours and locally damaging winds. Lows will be in the mid to upper 60s, then rather cloudy tomorrow. It'll be humid with rain much of the time, although it will taper off toward the end of the day with highs in the low 70s. Then back to some sunshine and lower humidity Wednesday as highs get back into the 80s. I'm meteorologist Brian Thompson.
29: 69 in Surf City, 66 in Mahwah, 69 Piscataway. Fast traffic instant weather every 15 minutes on the Jersey 101.5, brought to you by the Leaf Fest State Fair, June 26th to July 5th at Mercer County Park Festival Grounds in West Windsor. 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
1: The FDA's Vaccine Advisory Panel is recommending approval of Moderna's new mRNA influenza vaccine. The unanimous approval marks the first vaccine application approved since 2023. In February, the FDA declined to review the Massachusetts-based company's vaccine, but it changed course 2 weeks later. The technology behind the mRNA flu vax, which is being recommended for adults 50 and up, is the same one used to develop the COVID-19 vaccine. Poison Center records show American teenagers abusing over-the-counter medications, including Benadryl, at an alarming rate from 2024 to 2025. Cases involving sleep and allergy meds rose by 32%. America's Poison Centers is urging adults to store all medications safely and out of reach of kids and teenagers. Health Update, I'm Sarah Lee Kessler.
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3: All right, now back to headlines and trev lines.
4: All right, so get those credit cards ready, Steve, because Amazon Prime Day kicks off tomorrow, runs through the 26th. Joe Myra tells me that she's already seen some deals. It's evolved into one of the biggest shopping events of the year. Competition is fierce, especially for the lightning deals or flash sales that are only available for a few hours. See, this kind of stuff, I just can't. Because I feel like unless it's something specific that you wanted going on to the platform during Prime Days, you're going to buy stuff you probably don't need, which I guess is the point, right?
3: At least you're not doing it at 4 o'clock in the morning in fist fights with people in the Macy's.
4: I know, but we miss that.
3: Over a $50 TV.
4: Oh, my gosh. I do. I used to love those moments. Can I tell you, not the fist fights, but I used to love going and getting up
3: Black Friday
4: and standing in line. It was exciting. I know. It's a weird thing, right? But I did. It was,
3: well, people
4: and then
3: do it
4: you
3: for
4: felt,
3: Bruce tickets.
4: You were, it was exhilarating when you got the deal. Like
3: when you got the deal.
4: When it was like, there's only 50 televisions for $100 and you scored one of them. You were walking out of that store like, you just made $1 billion. You are richer than Elon Musk himself.
3: I remember when my sons, we did Christmas shopping. And I managed to get the last Xbox.
4: Oh.
3: And it was like recovering a fumble. Give me that.
4: Oh, yeah.
3: Give me that. Like,
4: yeah.
3: Yeah.
4: Until it got out of hand. But it was exciting. So this is interesting. M&M's is going full breakfast mode.
3: What?
4: They're releasing a new limited edition flavor. Ready for this?
3: Pork roll.
4: According to USA Today, banana nut bread flavor. Classic
3: M&M's?
4: Yeah, it's going to be the classic flavor of banana bread. Blended with signature milk chocolate, all wrapped around a satisfyingly crunchy peanut.
3: Wait a minute.
4: I would try it.
3: Bread is going to have the chocolate coating.
4: Yes.
3: And that's going to have the candy coating?
4: I guess. Yeah, I would try it. I think it could be good.
3: Put that up against New Coke and see how long each one lasts. Which one lasts longer?
4: It's limited, so I don't think it's going to be on the shelves.
3: It's limited, all right.
4: But speaking of M&M's, so this I'm excited about. They, the makers of M&M's, which is Mars, they're going to start releasing the artificial dye-free candies in August. So for those of you that have been following along.
3: Pay extra, we won't kill you.
4: Right. This is a big platform of the Trump administration, specifically the Health and Human Services Secretary, Robert F. Kennedy Jr. So he's consistently criticized the use of artificial dyes in U.S. food products, calling them a key driver in numerous American health epidemics.
3: There are foods here that are illegal in Europe.
4: Of course. There's no reason for that kind of stuff to be in our food. So I think this is a good thing.
3: Absolutely. I think we got to get greed out of the picture. You know, it used to be like there was only so far you can go. I mean, with everything, with the food. I mean, this will kill you. We don't care. It makes us more money. Oh,
4: no,
3: okay.
4: I don't understand. Like,
3: same thing with medicine.
4: Right, exactly.
3: This can cure you. We don't want to do that. We just want to manage it. Too bad.
4: I have been hearing, though, because I live in Philly, and right. So the World Cup is there, and there's a lot of tourists.
3: My son's
4: been very exciting.
3: Uh-huh.
4: You're right. But I've been hearing that the Europeans are enjoying our food options.
3: Like ranch dressing?
4: I think it's hilarious, the whole ranch dressing thing.
3: And you want to buy some ranch dressing?
4: And I'm like, oh, no, please, please keep
3: open
4: your
3: the trench
4: food.
3: Coat, yes. And it's like Hidden Valley.
4: Keep your food traditions, because your food is so much better than ours. Like, it's fresh, this is that. But I guess, you know, if you don't have it there, you come over here and you're like, whoa.
3: Could you imagine, like, they're going to be going through, like, TSA with ranch dressing?
4: TSA just put out a warning about that.
3: Why would they care?
4: Because I guess
3: is
4: too many people are bringing back ranch dressing,
3: so
4: and you can only, you know how it is. You can only bring back so many fluid ounces or whatever. I don't know.
3: I mean, it makes no sense. Like, it's one thing you're bringing like, drugs into the country or alcohol into the country, but it's ranch dressing.
4: I think it's great. All right, well, keeping us on the food theme. So
3: yes.
4: McDonald's yes. is bringing back a nostalgic dessert. The fast food chain announced that its fried apple pie will return.
3: I never knew it left. Did you know that it left?
4: I didn't know it left. I don't really go to McDonald's that often, though.
3: I hadn't had one in a long time.
4: Well,
3: but I remember, you know, when I was a kid, you got the hamburger, the French fries, the milk, the chocolate milkshake, and the hot apple pie.
4: I never knew
3: it left.
4: Yeah, the apple pie will return to participating locations tomorrow. The dessert features apple pie filling made with, you would hope, American-grown apples.
3: Very hot
4: wrapped inside
3: apple pie.
4: A fried crust.
3: You ever had it?
4: Yes.
3: Delicious.
4: And it first appeared in 1968 on the menu.
3: I never knew that it left.
4: Yeah, well.
3: Same thing, like, is the McFlurry still around?
4: The McFlurry is still there.
3: It's still around.
4: The McFlurry is still there.
3: I don't understand, like, why these places. Dunkin' Donuts used to make pork roll, egg, and cheese on a croissant. That was amazing.
4: And no longer?
3: No, the last time they did it was like 2017. You remember Sam Doyle?
4: Yeah.
3: Right?
4: Yeah.
3: Sam also produced me in Philly. And
4: that was
3: our reward on the way home.

0: Vance says initial talks with Iran set a good foundation for future discussions about a number of key issues, including curbing Iran's nuclear ambition. Prior to leaving Switzerland, where talks are being held, Vance said President Trump will be focused on Iran's actions during the 60-day negotiating window.
1: We set up the mechanism to ensure not only the Straits of Hormuz are open, but will stay open.
0: Vance added those mechanisms will ensure regional conflicts between Israel and Hezbollah will not derail U.S.-Iran talks. Vance said teams from Iran and the United States will remain in Switzerland to continue negotiations. A federal judge is blocking the Trump administration from creating a centralized database containing sensitive data like Social Security numbers and information about voters' citizenship status. The judge ruled in favor of the League of Women Voters, who brought the lawsuit against DHS stemming from President Trump's March executive order requiring the federal government to establish a list of eligible voters based on available citizenship data. The order also directed the U.S. Postal Service to only deliver mail-in ballots to individuals on each state's approved voter roll. California Governor Gavin Newsom's legal team is getting in the fight against the Department of Justice.
2: David Sapp is Newsom's top legal advisor and a former ACLU lawyer. He sent a letter to President Trump's acting attorney general, Todd Blanche, saying the investigation into Newsom and his wife is based on conspiracy theories by right-wing operatives. Sapp says the DOJ is using substantial resources to look for a crime that doesn't exist, and those resources need to be focused on what Sapp is calling the open-air corruption market at the White House. I'm Jason Campodonia.
0: Amazon's Prime Day and or Days sales event is almost here. It runs this year from June 23rd through June 26th. It's a little earlier than usual, as the company usually holds Prime Day in July. Amazon says groceries and household items will be a big focus for savings. I'm Rob Martier.
3: Monmouth Park. Hey, got plans for the next family reunion?
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11: Again, the mass exodus from New York New Jersey Stadium is on in the Meadowlands following the FIFA World Cup match. And even though 3 itself is moving along pretty well, a lot of the service roads and 120 north of the Meadowlands clogged up, so that's an area to avoid. The 3 West ramp to Patterson Plank Road shut down as well. And train travel between Secaucus and New York limited to ticket holders until about 1230, 1240. Now, we also have a problem with a vehicle fire. Patterson Plank Road north of County Avenue in Secaucus, that is a bad spot for that. 124 west at Jacoby Street in Maplewood, we have an accident. And then 78 east, near exit 20, we have an accident still being cleared. 287 in Piscataway, both directions near exit 8. It's an overturned tractor trailer. 2 left lanes are blocked northbound. Left shoulder is blocked southbound. Cranberry South River Road is still shut southbound with a crash at Commerce Drive in South Brunswick. And then as we head on over to Ocean County, Cedar Bridge Avenue was closed between the Parkway and Route 70 because of a malfunctioning traffic light. Route 70 west at Shorrock Street and Brick, we have a crash over by the Lowe's there. And then we still have some flooding closures, including Quaker Road in Princeton near Nassau Park Boulevard and Whitehorse Pike in Winslow near Whitsey's Mill Road. Across the Hudson, leaving New Jersey, so far we're okay. Southbound Turnpike car lanes at 13, it's a crash. Southbound at exit 3, we have a stall blocking a center toll lane. Next report in 15 minutes on New Jersey 101.5.
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7: New Jersey 101.5 instant weather. Occasional rain, maybe a rumble of thunder overnight. Will be cloudy and muggy. Temperatures nearly steady between 65 and 70. Rather cloudy and humid Tuesday with periods of rain, which will taper off toward the end of the day with highs in the lower 70s. By Wednesday, we'll be back to some sunshine. The humidity will drop, but it will be a warmer day with that sun. Highs in the low to mid 80s. I'm meteorologist Brian Thompson.
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10: Bet Parks Online Casino and Sportsbook app, New Jersey Chime Time, 11:09. I'm Judy Franco. Across from me is EJ. It's called the Judy and EJ Show. You're going to make me cry now.
11: Where'd it go? Hold on.
10: But we had some big, big news this morning. For those of you who missed it, the last year was all a dream, a strange dream. I dreamt that Dennis retired and then EJ came in and kind of took his place.
11: Had to be a nightmare because I, at one point, was the your boss.
10: It was a nightmare.
11: Yeah, spent 4 hours on the day with your boss. But you know what, though? I was a good non-boss, because this is what had happened. Judy became more disciplined on the air than me.
10: Wow. I did.
11: You know, like, yeah. In terms of, like, you know, tangents and whatnot that I used to always complain about.
12: Yeah.
11: I was the tangenter.
10: EJ is the tangent king. You never knew this.
11: She calls me the ruiner now.
12: So
10: Dennis is back. Is by the way, yeah, Dennis
11: that's
10: is
11: the big
10: back
11: news on Action.
10: Was the yes. big announcement, and in fact, we will be doing a new version of the Dennis and Judy Show beginning July 13th.
12: Yeah,
10: Dennis is here. Say hello.
12: Hello.
11: It's great to hear you.
10: You were saying something. Yeah. Dennis.
11: It's really, you were saying this earlier though, that just the melody, I guess, or the, you know, they call it when you're harmonizing, like when you're singing.
10: Yeah.
11: You guys harmonize on the air.
12: Yeah.
10: Oh, thank you.
12: What was the other song, Judy, that you and I... Oh.
10: We have a few. Ooh Child.
12: Well, those are songs that we
10: what
12: both...
10: What a day this has been.
12: That's,
10: almost
12: that's
10: like
12: one.
10: Being in love. That's a Dennis and Judy song.
12: Yeah.
10: I can't believe this.
12: That was the closing song in the movie Groundhog Day.
10: And Lauren in Green Book says, "What is happening? I love this thruple." So, Dennis.
12: Yeah. So, EJ, just let me explain.
11: Yes.
12: So, that there's no, as he explained, he's moving on to a better opportunity. In the station.
10: Yeah.
12: And he'll still be around.
11: They're going to actually having me look at other stations in the state as well. You know, I've got this knowledge on how to make, listen, I've been doing this almost 50 years. Every station I touch, I can make better. So that's what they want. I know that sounds egotistical, but
10: no,
11: I have.
10: That's the fact.
11: But I have. You guys have your gift, your Dennis and Judy gift. I have, all of our gifts are being used.
10: And you must be so proud, though, that you also conquered this gift because you did an unbelievable job as a talk show host.

0: Thank you.
1: As I was saying.
2: Yes.
0: Judy, shut up.
1: So, my first job in radio was in Hamilton.
0: Yes.
1: At WRDR, which is now Sojo.
0: Yes.
2: Right.
0: Which my wife named.
2: That's right.
1: Oh, very good.
2: Linda named it.
1: South Jersey, S-O-J-O.
0: South Jersey Zone.
1: Yeah. So, you were living in Maze Landing. You were growing up. You were 15 or whatever, and I was 18. I was 18 on the air.
0: Yeah.
1: And he used to listen to me, and then
0: I'd call you. I would call and make requests and talk to him.
2: Oh, you're so weird.
0: I know.
1: And then I was there like a year and a half, 2 years. I moved on and went to worked in Princeton. Anyway.
0: But beyond that, I would tune the radio up and down, and I heard you coming in on a night wave out of Hartford, Connecticut.
1: Yeah.
0: I mean, it was pretty cool to hear you, you know, in that night wave environment. Yeah, you know, just I've been a fan for a long time.
1: So, and then a couple years later, you got your first job at that radio station in Hamilton.
0: That's right. And then a few years later, we worked together in Philadelphia in the mid-'80s.
1: Yeah.
0: You were on with Don Cannon.
1: Right.
0: And I was roommates with Don Cannon's son, Chris. It's such a weird... Everybody so incestuous.
1: We know each other for a very long time. Yeah. We're close. We're friendly. We're whatever. You've been to my house. I've never been to your inherited house, but...
0: I did inherit my house.
1: So anyway, I'm back. I'm excited. I'm happy. I stopped in on... popped in on Judy the other night, unannounced, because I wasn't allowed... I wasn't able to get in touch with her to tell her I'm coming over. And
0: right. So you just showed up.
1: Showed up. And it was so much fun.
2: The scary thing is my grandkids know him very well.
0: Right.
2: But have only ever seen him on an iPad.
0: Okay.
1: Right. So they're seeing me in person. Sherry was looking at me like...
2: I know this face.
0: Right.
2: But
0: it's like when you see people on TV and you see them in person, right?
2: And but the funny thing is she's verbalized that.
0: Yeah.
2: I didn't realize that. And she goes, I never really saw you real.
1: Yeah.
2: And I was like, oh yeah, you know?
1: You know, it was nice. And I got to mention this. My girlfriend and I spent like 3 hours over at Judy's house. And her son was visiting and his wife, and she's pregnant. And Judy's daughter was there with two of her three kids.
2: Also pregnant.
1: Yeah. And we all sat around, you know, had something to eat, talked, laughed, joked for a few hours. And it was so nice. And her 8-year-old granddaughter and, 5-year-old grandson?
2: Yeah. Yeah.
1: They're just around the table with the adults listening to us talk. And it reminded me when I was a kid that I grew up that way.
0: Yeah.
1: My parents would have company.
0: Yes.
1: And we would sit and listen to what the adults had to say.
0: Yeah.
1: And we're thrilled that, you know, new people were in the house.
2: Yeah.
1: And that I remember those visits when I was a little kid that my mom or dad would have family or friends come over.
0: We both grew up in an Italian family. You get together on Sunday night and the kids would sit at the table and just...
1: But nobody does that anymore.
2: Yeah. Well, you know, also on a Saturday... Well, first of all, they don't watch TV. So
1: they don't have
2: videos. Right. So there's nothing to do, really. And then you came on a Saturday when there's really, like, they can't even... You know, get in a car and go somewhere. So they were hostages.
1: Yeah. But she was so interested in, you know, new people in the house.
2: Yeah.
1: And it just reminded me of my childhood and a simpler time.
2: And
1: because if you go to anybody else's house, their kids are going to be on a device.
0: Right.
1: And they're not even going to say hello to you.
0: Not only on a device, but with headphones on.
2: Headphones.
0: Right? What is that?
2: But the best part was Dennis's girlfriend is in the pet cremation business.
0: Oh.
2: So she was telling us a bunch of really interesting stuff about that industry. So my grandkids got such an education about burning animals. amazing.
1: I'm sure not to cross her. I make sure not to.
2: If
1: you don't hear from me in 24 in a 24-hour period.
2: It was amazing. It was amazing.
0: Where do you want your ashes spread?
2: People saying they had to look at their calendar to make sure it's not April Fool's. Welcome back. A lot of people welcoming Dennis Malloy back. Yes, ladies and gentlemen, Eric Johnson moving on and up in the company, but staying with us. He'll be doing music on the weekends. He'll be doing some programming here. He's like the big operations manager now. And Dennis and I will be doing the Dennis and Judy Show 2.0 coming up on July 13th.
0: Yeah.
1: Yes.
2: I'm sorry, go on.
1: No,
2: people want to welcome you. Yeah. JJ in Bernardsville, it's getting a little nauseating. welcome to the show.
3: Yeah, let me first say this as a longtime 101.5 listener, Eric. You were well received and well liked.
0: I really appreciate that. Thank you. Like I said, big shoes, almost clearly impossible shoes to fill.
3: And Dennis, in the infamous words of Fred Flintstone, "Yabba dabba do."
1: Best quote of the day. I love that.
3: And Judy, I don't know what you had to do to get him to come back, but whatever it is, don't tell anybody.
1: I swear to secrecy.
2: I was hoping you wouldn't bring that up, JJ, because it was
3: And Eric, if you're program director, you have to get him out on the road a little bit in Morrison, Somerset County. You got to get people have to come out and see him and see what the show is really like, because I've been there a couple times when you guys did the live shows. I've been on a boat tour. It was pretty cool, so... You have a lot of great listeners, a lot of great fans.
1: Yeah, we don't get up to Morris County as much as we should.
2: We will be getting out, though. Yes, JJ. And as far as what I had to do for Dennis, trust me, it was not easy. Why do you think they call it a job? You know what I mean?
0: Oh, geez.
2: JJ, thank you for calling New Jersey 101.5, but we got him, and that's all we ever wanted, right? Also... Somebody wrote, I thought Nancy owned a tavern, not a bet cremation business. Now it's like the inside jokes.
1: Yeah. I mentioned Nancy's tavern.
2: You didn't mention it. You were obsessed with it for a long time.
1: I don't know. I don't know why. I wasn't obsessed with it. My buddy and I were going on this pizza tour.
0: Yeah.
1: And somebody recommended Nancy's Tavern.
2: Yeah. Somewhere or Nancy's like Kitchen. Newark or something?
1: It's in Rahway.
2: Okay, okay.
1: Nancy's hometown kitchen or whatever. Oh, you got to go. And Portnoy gave it like a 9 point whatever.
0: It's a big pizza. Score for him.
1: And I didn't like the pizza.
0: Oh.
1: So, but I liked the people and the place. So I was
0: You like the vibe and not the pizza.
1: Yeah. I guess I was trying to make up for the fact that
2: really? Yeah. I didn't realize that.
1: It was a cute little place and people were very nice, real hometown nice. Pizza? Meh.
2: Oh my God, that's so funny. Meanwhile, we have a relative of mine is on the line. I'm probably going to have to make her hold because she's got to do traffic. Well, all of that is subjective, Dennis. I'm not getting in trouble today. Bonnie, hang on a minute.
1: Oh, it is the hot one.
2: We'll talk to you in a minute. 11:19, here's New Jersey Fast Traffic.
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21: Now, here comes New Jersey fast traffic.
22: Flooding on Whitehorse Pike, Route 30, both ways in Winslow, Atlantic County. All lanes are closed between 723 and 724 Whitsey's Mill Road. Overturned tractor trailer, 287 North before exit 8, Piscataway. Two left lanes are closed and there are delays. Somebody broke down exiting the turnpike at exit 3. You have a toll lane blocked off there and also southbound in the car lanes. An accident cleared by exit 13. Still have some delays around New York-New Jersey Stadium following the FIFA World Cup match. And again, those travel restrictions on the trains. New York-bound trains end at Newark until about 12:30, 12:40. From there, you take a PATH train or a bus, cross the Hudson. We're okay. Next report in 15 minutes on New Jersey 101.5.
23: New Jersey 101.5 instant weather, cloudy and muggy overnight with occasional rain. Temperatures will be nearly steady between 65 and 70. Periods of rain Tuesday will be rather cloudy and humid, high in the lower 70s. The rain will taper off toward the end of the day, and then back to some sunshine. A warmer, less humid day Wednesday, highs in the low to mid 80s. I'm meteorologist Brian Thompson.
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24: 1-800-283-101.5, Judy and EJ show. Pretty soon, the Dennis and Judy show starting on July 13th. Hi, Dennis.
1: Hi, EJ.
24: How are you?
1: Good.
24: Welcome back.
1: Thank you. That's amazing. Yeah, so I was mentioning that you and I go way back,
24: yeah.
1: and so this has worked out for everybody. I'll still have the ability to, you know, do my thing and work from home.
24: Yeah, that'd be nice.
1: Yeah, and even if I go visit my granddaughters down in Florida, I could take the equipment with me and do it down there.
24: Do you still have the floating dock?
1: I do. I could do it from the floating dock.
24: You could take the wireless mic out onto the floating dock. You could do play-by-play of the duck battles.
1: Well, the ducks, last year, some ducks came and made a home behind my house.
24: Yeah.
1: And I started feeding them. So, of course, now they come back every day. Then there was a right. battle with some other ducks.
24: Was it like a feud between like two different duck flocks?
1: Yeah.
24: Oh.
1: Three like brown ducks.
24: Yeah, be careful how you say that. Duck flocks.
1: Well, the ducks that were attacking my ducks yeah. were thugs. So they were thugs.
24: Okay.
1: So be careful.
24: You got to be really careful with that. Well, should we talk to Bonnie?
1: Yeah.
24: Judy's sister's on. Bonnie, hey, you're on New Jersey 101.5. You look great, Bonnie. How are you?
25: Yeah.
24: Kyle's not here. Don't worry. Yeah. Kyle's not here. You're safe. You're in a safe place.
25: Did you tell Dennis how frightening I am? I just want to know.
2: It's not yes. frightening. It's terrifying.
25: Terrifying, right. Frightening was not bad enough.
1: Hi, Bonnie. I love you.
25: Dennis,
1: yes.
25: I love you, too. I'm so happy you're back. I mean, nothing personal, EJ, of course. But
24: of course not.
2: I think it's personal, considering he called you terrifying.
24: I didn't.
1: It was Kyle.
25: I wasn't going to go there. I wasn't going to go there, but you made me. But anyway, well, welcome back. I love you, Den. And you know I love you better than Judy, so what could be better?
2: Bonnie, I have to tell you, we got a surprise visit on Saturday from Dennis. He knocked on my door. And I don't know, you probably didn't hear about this, but my grandkids all know him, but only through the iPad. So as soon as he walked in, they looked at him strangely. Like, I know this dude, and they've never seen him in real life. So it was great. It was great.
25: Oh, my God, that's fun. That is fun.
1: Is she in Long Branch for the summer?
2: Yep. Yeah. She's here.
25: But,
1: full time?
25: You can knock on my door anytime, too.
2: She's here all year round now.
1: Wow.
2: Yeah. So we'll go visit her next time you're in.
1: Okay, good.
2: Bonnie, I'm so happy you called.
25: I'm happy, too. Anyway, have a great day. I love you.
2: Love you, bye.
1: Take care, Bonnie. Love you.
2: You know, my family.
1: Is she close enough to you to walk? No.
2: No. I got to move back to Long Branch. Because the minute I leave Long
24: Everything
2: Branch.
24: Starts happening.
2: My sister moves. Yeah. My daughter moves. They're all freaking three. I can't walk there. But it's so great. It's nice to have my sister here and my daughter both all year round. So the phone number is 1-800-283-101.5. A lot of people asking a lot of questions. The big surprise has been revealed, and that is
24: Oh, Dennis Malloy is back on the Dennis and Judy show starting on July 13th.
1: Yeah, if I don't change my mind by then.
24: Oh.
2: You're not. Don't you dare. And what really happened on Dallas was it was all a dream. So for those of you who thought he ever left, it was just a dream.
1: A fabulous, fabulous dream.
2: All right. All your calls are coming up on the Judy and EJ program. Stay with us on New Jersey 101.5.
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31: 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The unanimous approval marks the first vaccine application approved since 2023. In February, the FDA declined to review the Massachusetts-based company's vaccine, but it changed course 2 weeks later. The technology behind the mRNA flu vax, which is being recommended for adults 50 and up, is the same one used to develop the COVID-19 vaccine. Poison Center records show American teenagers abusing over-the-counter medications, including Benadryl, at an alarming rate from 2024 to 2025. Cases involving sleep and allergy meds rose by 32%. America's Poison Centers is urging adults to store all medications safely and out of reach of kids and teenagers. 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
22: Here's New Jersey Fast Traffic.
23: Well, the biggest issue we have is still that rollover. It's a tractor trailer overturned on 287 northbound approaching exit 8 Piscataway. You got two left lanes closed. Very heavy traffic coming up from exit 7 southbound. It looks like everything is open there. Now, we've also got that problem on Cranberry South River Road in South Brunswick. So your southbound lanes are shut down by Commerce Drive because of this ongoing accident. Now let's go over to Ocean County. Cedar Bridge Avenue at between the Parkway and Route 70 in Lakewood shut down. This because of a malfunctioning traffic light. We also had a wreck on 70 West at Sherrock Road in Brick. It looks like that one has been cleared up and out of the way. Let's check these flooding situations now. Quaker Road in Princeton shut down between Nassau Park Boulevard and Stockton Street. Whitehorse Pike in Winslow closed between Woodsey's Mill Road and Fleming Pike. across the Hudson, leaving New Jersey. Looks like about 15 minutes at the Lincoln. That looks like FIFA World Cup volume. Next sport in 15 minutes on New Jersey 101.5.
3: New Jersey 101.5 instant weather, cloudy and muggy overnight with occasional rain. Still could be some ponding on roads in some spots, perhaps even a thunderstorm.

0: In one or two spots, temperatures will be nearly steady between 65 and 70. Cloudy and humid Tuesday with periods of rain, which will taper off toward the end of the day. Highs will be in the lower 70s. Then warmer and less humid Wednesday with a partly sunny sky. Highs in the low to mid 80s. I'm meteorologist Brian Thompson.
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3: Well, it will only be the Judy and EJ show until July 9th. And then I go away for the weekend and we all come back on July 13th. It's the Dennis and Judy show. Dennis and Judy are here today and you can call and talk to them both. 1-800-283-1015.
4: Can we take some calls?
3: Absolutely.
5: It's Katie Duchesne.
3: We've got John. John in Lawrenceville. You're on New Jersey 101.5. Hey, John.
6: Hey, guys. How are you?
4: Good.
6: Oh, my God, Dennis. EJ, you guys know who I am, too.
3: Yeah.
6: Because I call you.
3: Philly's John.
6: But, yeah, Dennis gets to menace Judy again. Unbelievable. He gets to take care of business. But, Dennis will remember me as Johnny White Sox at 360 in Ben Salem.
4: Yeah.
6: He would come to our shows
4: and he would wear white socks.
6: He gave me a... Yeah.
5: Why don't I have any recognition, knowledge of this? I don't know any of
4: well,
5: it.
4: Oh, yeah.
6: Well, when the bridge went down, Judy, the one show, you were, he was just saying when the bridge collapsed and you were doing like the pantomime up there with all kinds of weird things.
5: Oh, yeah. Yes. Okay. Oh,
4: the bridge on 95 in Philly, the overpass.
3: Oh, I remember that. Sure. Yeah.
6: One of the hilarious moments of all time. But Dennis is going to be from home this time. So, I mean, being a surveyor and you know about Nightmare, he was it's not Nightmare on Walter Street where you guys are. I live right around the corner right here in Lawrence.
4: Oh, all right.
6: You know, being a surveyor, I know all the streets and everything. And I reconstructed all Green Lane out there in Ewing.
5: Wow. Oh, cool.
6: I'm a surveyor, retired. I'm responsible for that. Yeah.
4: All right, Johnny White Sox, thanks for chiming in today. We appreciate that very much.
5: The big announcement today, Dennis will be returning, and we will be, once again, the Dennis and Judy program. The great news is it works out well for everybody because EJ, who has done such a fantastic job for the past year.
3: Thank you.
5: Filling Dennis's shoes, actually made it his own. The show was not ever a copy of the Dennis and Judy show. Really garnered a huge audience of fans are all saying goodbye now, but you are stepping into an even ritzier role.
3: Operations and programming, which I spent a lot of years here doing for like 19 years. So back in that kind of role again, programming the weekend music, helping this company out with other stations, and being heard on the weekends with the music format and filling in on talk shows.
5: So big congrats to EJ. And just so you know how selective we are about in our hiring process, we take people who could not get hired at Trader Joe's.
3: It didn't work out.
5: Did not
3: I got
5: work
3: the two
5: out.
3: Interviews, didn't get the third. No job, no
5: it's
3: retail
5: shame.
3: Experience. Here I
5: shame.
3: Am. Yeah, you know.
5: All right, what are you going to do? Lynn is in South. You didn't have the right political persuasion for them anyway, EJ.
3: And I don't look good in Hawaiian shirts.
5: Lynn, is that what they wear?
3: Well, yeah, they wear wacky shirts.
4: Yeah.
5: Oh, they do?
3: And yeah, you're right. Everybody that shops there seems like they're like NPR type people.
5: Yes,
3: yeah.
5: They are. Hi, Lynn in South Amboy. What do you got?
7: Hi, guys. EJ and Judy did a great job, and I wish him well on his new success. Nothing beats Dennis and Judy together. And Dennis, I can't wait to hear one of your famous lines for the first time when you're back. And I'll preface it by saying, you can't leave because, oh my God, I just forgot it. You can't leave because, no, you may not. I can't wait to hear that.
4: No, you may not.
5: I can even get it up on the bank, EJ, if you want to hit bank and the number 4. Thank you for bringing that memory Lynn. I appreciate that. Anthony, you may know him as Anthony in Delaware.
4: Oh,
5: Dennis.
4: Anthony, yeah. Hi, Anthony.
8: How you doing?
4: Good. How are you?
5: Well, you know how he is.
8: Well, you know, I couldn't lie to you, make it sound fly to you, but never had a bad day in my life. No. But let me tell you something. On Friday, I'm surfing the gram, and I see Judy, right? And she says, big news on the show on Monday, but you got to tune in, right? So I immediately started crying. Oh. Came upstairs, started packing my clothes up, went to the bank, took out the $47 I had in savings, started looking for apartments because I thought she was going to go public with our thing.
5: I told you I wouldn't do that, Anthony, to you.
8: Of course, had she done that, the amazingly beautiful, stunning Sinead would have kicked me out.
5: Right, right.
8: So then I tuned in at 11 and it said, Dennis is back. So in Dennis's defense, I had to make another phone call because I told Dennis, if I don't hear from you while you're gone, me and the homies are coming to the crib. Now, that was going to be on Wednesday.
4: Wow, I made it just under the deadline.
8: I had to call the homies and say, look, my boy's coming back. There's no need for us to pop up over there. Even though I know that air fryer is still in the box, he didn't use it yet, it's still my guy.
5: I bet he did use it.
4: I did not. It's not in the box, but I haven't used it.
5: There's something wrong with you. Can you give it to me? There's really something wrong with you.
3: Do you use an air fryer at all?
4: I never have.
3: No, I haven't either.
5: Once you use an air fryer, you'll never go back.
4: I know. That's what I hear. I know.
8: And I paid $12,200 for that air fryer.
4: I feel bad, but I haven't used it yet.
5: Aunt, how excited are you, though, seriously?
8: It's surreal because I was like, really? Then it's just kind of, I never thought that. I thought you would say, oh, every Friday from 1 to 2 is going to be the Let Me Tell You Something segment with Anthony Durham for an hour. I never thought you would say Dennis is back, you know, but this is great. You know, Dennis, you're my guy. Of course, Judy, you know I love you. EJ, you're my guy too. So,
3: appreciate
8: you know,
3: it's a
8: wonderful, you know, it's wonderful news. It's going to be great for people are going to love it. Some people are going to love to hate it. Some people are going to hate to love it.
5: Right.
8: It's going to be great.
4: Let me tell you something.
8: But how was your year off?
4: It was good. It was great, actually.
8: Yeah.
5: Well, it was really, really nice of you to call and welcome him back. We love you,
3: Anthony. Thanks, Anthony.
8: Absolutely.
5: As always.
3: Have a good day.
5: Thank you. Let's go to Sean Lucas in Hamilton. Is that the whole name, Sean Lucas, or John Lucas?
9: Yeah, that's the name they gave me on my birth certificate.
5: That's so cute. Wow.
9: So I have to say, first of all, whoever says Mondays have to suck is wrong. Because this news today will carry us all through. I mean, and EJ, it's no offense to you, brother, but...
3: Not offended.
9: You know the history there.
3: I was part of it, right?
5: That's right.
9: Yep. And I got to say, so two things. My wife's listening at work right now, and she's texting me to say, please have Dennis do the announcement. My wife, Lana, who, Dennis, you met her at the diners. We've been there. We've been to Dennis and Judy Lives. Judy, you even talked to my father-in-law on the phone. It was hilarious.
5: Aww.
9: We have so many good memories of you guys. I'm getting teared up thinking about it, but... Yeah.
4: I'm getting choked up thinking about having to come back to work.
5: Thank you.
10: Are you crying?
9: Dennis, yeah. Listen, you got to do the announcement in the pilot voice for my wife, Lana. That's what she wants to see.
4: Lana?
3: Lana or Lana?
9: Lana. Lana, oh. Lana. It doesn't matter.
11: This is your captain speaking from the flight deck. I'd like to reach out to passenger Lana. In row 1717C. We'll be flying over to the Dallas-Fort Worth here in just a few minutes, Lana. If you look to your left, you notice your husband has paid to spray paint the field of the Dallas Cowboys. I love you, Lana.
9: Hey, welcome back, Dennis. And
4: thank
9: Judy,
4: you.
9: This is going to be great. We can't wait to listen to you guys
4: thank
9: again,
4: you.
9: As always.
4: Aww. Very nice.
3: Thank
4: tell
3: you.
4: Lana I see.
9: I hope there's, I know you're going to be working from home, but I hope there's some diner tours and maybe a Dennis and Judy Live coming up. That would be awesome.
5: We probably will be doing that, Dennis.
4: You think so?
5: If you don't want to, we won't.
4: No, we will. I feel like I'm
5: bothering you just even talking to you right now.
4: No, if they book something for us to go out, you know me, Judy. I love going out.
5: Yeah, I know. You do. I know. That's the only part I wasn't that excited about when you came back.
3: He loves talking to the people on the boardwalk, too.
5: I know. Well, you know what, Dennis? This is part of the Dennis and Judy thing. We go out.
4: Yes.
5: So we'll be going out, I'm sure. So for those of you just tuning in, We actually are having, we actually allowed the surprise to come out now, right?
4: Yeah.
5: Today was the day. Susie in Hilltown says, guys, I need some direction. I had a post drafted for the Facebook groups. This is our admin, but it includes details of Dennis's return. Oh, okay. Yeah. So it's the Dennis and Judy Show 2.0, and that's all you need to know. We're all very, very excited about it. Susie, thank you so much. We will talk to you soon, and we got more coming up on Judy and EJ.
3: For now.
5: Soon to be Dennis and Judy once again. Not till July 13th, though. 11:48, here's New Jersey Fast Traffic.
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16: It's not too early to get ready for Amazon Prime Day, which starts on Tuesday. Daria Aldinger has some recommendations.
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16: The federal government says electrical grid operators must fast-track interconnection requests from data center operators. The Federal Energy Regulatory Commission made that unanimous decision last week. Data centers and other energy users must still pay for the cost of connecting to the grid. AI is a big part of dating apps, but that doesn't mean singles love what they see. The Match Group owns many of those apps, and they find 47% of young singles have a negative view of AI dating assistants. But the survey of 1,000 users finds that 64% are willing to admit that AI helps make matches. And the top leader for Gemini AI, Noam Shazir, is leaving the company and joining OpenAI. Tech Report, I'm Mark Mayfield.
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20: Now, a check on New Jersey fast traffic.
21: Northbound 287, still with an overturned tractor trailer. Two left lanes are blocked approaching exit 8 in Piscataway. Southbound, all lanes are open. Cranberry South River Road in South Brunswick, closed southbound at Commerce Drive. This because of a crash. And if you're traveling across the Hudson, leaving New Jersey, George Washington Bridge is okay. The Lincoln Tunnel has about a 20-minute delay with FIFA World Cup volume. The Holland Tunnel, definitely the better bet. And remember, New York-bound New Jersey transit trains terminate in Newark because of the FIFA World Cup travel restrictions. So that should be lifted around 12:30. Next Ward in 15 minutes on New Jersey 101.5.
22: New Jersey 101.5 instant weather, occasional rain, maybe a rumble of thunder overnight. It will be cloudy and buggy. Temperatures nearly steady between 65 and 70. Rather cloudy and humid Tuesday with periods of rain, which will taper off toward the end of the day with highs in the lower 70s. By Wednesday, we'll be back to some sunshine. The humidity will drop, but it will be a warmer day with that sun, highs in the low to mid 80s. I'm meteorologist Brian Thompson.
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1: Big announcement today. The big surprise was let out of the bag, and that is that Dennis Malloy is back with us in the New Jersey 101.5 family. EJ,
0: yeah,
1: they blew him out last week for poor performance.
0: No. I know, I sucked.
1: No, EJ actually, this is how it all started, is EJ accepted a more important she role.
0: Operations and programming role.
1: Yes. And that left a hole. And for some reason, they called up Dennis and said, you want to come back? And Dennis was like, okay. We don't know how long it's
2: going
1: to last.
2: I'm getting texts from family and friends going, what are you doing? Really? Really?
1: No, but I see the look on your face. And like, I am so much happier about this than you are. It's a little sad.
2: No, it's not. Here's what I contain myself. Because when you get too high, there's going to be a big low.
1: Yeah.
2: And if you get too
1: thing.
2: Low, there's, you know.
1: You know, I have that fear. I've been telling EJ this whole time. I'm like, first of all, how long until you yell at me? That's number one. Number two.
2: Right now.
1: Number two. You know, whenever people try to recreate magic.
2: Yeah. Well, there's no recreating. It's we're just continuing.
1: Right. Right.
0: That's a good way to look at it. Don't look at it as something new.
1: Right.
0: It's just right. Continuing or the resumption. What's the word I said earlier?
1: I don't know, but it was made up.
2: With less pressure than before.
1: Right. Right. True. Absolutely. Let's go to Charlie in Princeton.
0: Hey, Charlie.
1: He says he's happy to hear Dennis.
23: Dennis.
2: Charlie.
23: Hey, I had a pickup truck with no radio for a year. I didn't even know you were gone.
1: He wasn't gone. It was just a dream. It was a dream.
23: I know. So I bought a new pickup, and I'm sitting here in Princeton, and I'm saying, oh, let me tune in to that channel. And I said, and then I hear your voice, and I'm going, I thought he left.
2: No, it was
23: and
2: just
23: I'm
2: your
23: so pickup. Happy that you're back. You really cracked me up. I grew up in Philadelphia as well, and in your show, I could always relate to a lot of your stories and what you experienced in your youth, and I had a lot of the same things in my life as well. I'm 73. My wife's after me to retire. I actually do landscaping, and she's after me to retire, and everybody's telling me, don't retire. And I'm thinking, did Dennis retire and then understood that he didn't want to be retired?
1: Yeah, so many people regret retirement. Dennis is one of them.
2: And yet, it wasn't that I regretted it. An opportunity came along to do something that I love with someone that I love.
1: Aww.
2: That in a way that
23: you
2: fits
23: guys
2: in.
23: Made it, you're such an EJ, no disrespect. I didn't really get to know you because I said I was radioless for a while.
0: I know, no radio in the truck. That's got to be a horrible experience.
23: Yeah, well, it fade in and out, too, so I had to keep it on one channel. You know, I have to pound on my dashboard to get it to work, you know. But in any event, I got a new one now. So
0: we've heard that over the years many times. You're the only station I can pick up.
23: Yeah, exactly.
1: And we'll take them however we get them, by the way. I always say we're not picky.
23: Good to hear your voice. And my wife and I go to parks quite often, but I would, you know, maybe someday we'll catch up and I'll get to meet you in person. But and Judy, I always found your voice very attractive.
1: Aww. Yeah. So, thank you, Charlie. So that's so sweet.
23: You guys really made a great team. Make a great team. And EJ, I'm sure you're going to do a great job where you're going.
0: I'll be here. Thank you, man.
23: I'll be listening. So welcome back and have a great day and have
2: and
23: a good rest of your life.
2: Thanks, congratulations Charlie. On the new truck.
1: Take care. We've gotten more listeners from Broken Radios you can't even imagine, and we welcome them.
2: Should we squeeze another call in?
1: Sure. Bill is in Bucks County.
0: Hey, Bill.
24: Hey, how you doing there? Good to hear Dennis is coming back instead of going to bingo at the senior center.
0: Would you have been a player or a caller?
2: Caller.
0: Yeah. Well, thank you, but Bill, I appreciate that.
24: Yeah. We used to work together a long, long time ago.
0: We did? At a radio station?
24: Yeah, 441 North 5th.
0: Oh, Bill. It's Bill Rainier.
2: Oh.
0: Yeah, Bill Rainier, great engineer, legendary engineer in Philadelphia. He was a chief engineer at WIP and Wi-Fi 92 and some awesome.
2: Wow.
0: Where else did you work, Bill?
24: And WFIL.
0: FIL. Right? Well, FIL. That was the big one. How did, I buried the lead.
1: Stop talking about another language. I have no idea what you guys are saying.
2: Then I must have worked with you, too, because I worked at all three of those.
0: He was there when it was in Channel 6 on FIL on City Avenue. Wow. He was there during the glory years.
2: Yeah.
0: Bill's a legend.
24: Yeah, well, you're right.
1: Thank you, Bill, so much for calling
0: in. Good to hear from you, Bill. Thank you, buddy.
24: Good luck with you guys, okay?
2: Thank you.
24: Take care, and Eric, you did a great job.
0: Thank you, man. Appreciate it.
1: Always a pleasure. All right, guys, we got to take a quick break. My alarm is ringing. That means time to go eat
0: Dennis sticking around?
2: No, I'll see you on the 13th.
1: The 13th. Got to go. We begin the Dennis and Judy Show 2.0 on July 13th. Stay with us.
0: Welcome back, Dennis.
1: Yes.
2: Thank you.
1: So thrilled. And EJ and I will be right back after this.
20: 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Dennis and Judy return to New Jersey 101.5 beginning July 13th. And we can't wait to get the conversation started.
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8: President Trump says the Iran negotiations are working out very well. Speaking from the Oval Office on Monday, Trump said the U.S. is negotiating a fair and reasonable deal. Trump said the Iranian money being unfrozen by the U.S. will be used to buy food from American farmers. Vice President J.D. Vance earlier left Switzerland, where initial talks with Iran are taking place.
9: We have the Iranians allowing weapons inspectors, nuclear inspectors into their country for the first time in a long time.
8: Vance told reporters the talks set a good foundation for future discussions about a number of issues, including opening the Strait of Hormuz and curbing Iran's nuclear ambitions. President Trump will be touting the U.S. economy in Pennsylvania on Tuesday. Trump will be traveling to just outside Allentown to speak at the Mack Trucks facility, one of the state's major manufacturing plants. The facility just received a $47 million contract to construct dozens of heavy-duty dump trucks for the military. California is changing the way you shop at grocery stores.
10: Starting July 1st, stores in California will no longer be allowed to use a sell-by date on food products. Stores will now have two options. The first is the best if used by date, which will tell shoppers when it's best to consume the product before it passes its flavor profile. And the second is the used by date, which gives a date to consume the product before you should throw it away. Lawmakers say the new labels will help Californians from wasting foods because they don't understand the current sell-by dates. I'm Jason Campadonia.
8: A report says a ransom note sent to the media claimed Nancy Guthrie died after her abduction on February 1st. ABC News reports that one of the two notes sent to a Tucson TV station said she had died shortly after she was taken and was buried in nature. Police deemed both notes as potentially credible. ABC News reports that her daughter, Today Show host Savannah Guthrie, in a February 7th Instagram post shortly after receiving the second note. I'm Rob Martier.
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3: Now, here comes New Jersey Fast Traffic.
4: Mercer County and Princeton Quaker Road remains closed with flooding both ways between Nassau Park Boulevard and Stockton Street. South Brunswick, southbound Cranberry South River Road closed with a crash at Commerce Street. 287 North still with an overturned tractor trailer approaching exit 8 in Piscataway with two left lanes closed. Ocean County, Cedar Bridge Avenue shut down with a traffic light not functioning between the Parkway and Route 70. In Elizabeth, there's a crash on Route 1 and 9 North right near Bayway Avenue. A pedestrian struck, so expect some delays and lane closures there. And in Winslow, this is in Atlantic County, White Horse Pike is closed because of flooding both directions between Whitsey's Mill Road and Fleming Pike. Across the Hudson, leaving New Jersey, there are 25-minute delays at the Lincoln Tunnel because of FIFA World Cup volume. Stay alert for crews and equipment along the roadway, road work closures, and projects to watch overnight. I'm Mitch Torres on New Jersey 101.5.
5: New Jersey 101.5 instant weather, cloudy and muggy overnight with occasional rain. Temperatures will be nearly steady between 65 and 70. Periods of rain Tuesday will be rather cloudy and humid, high in the lower 70s. The rain will taper off toward the end of the day, and then back to some sunshine, a warmer, less humid day Wednesday, highs in the low to mid 80s. I'm meteorologist Brian Thompson.
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6: Hark's Casino, New Jersey Chime Time. That's my job.
7: No, I heard the chime time go off, and it's almost like you're in a boxing ring, and the bell goes off, and you're ready to start boxing.
6: Ding! Well, it's 12:10. I never gave the time. I'm Judy Franco. That's EJ. This is the Judy and EJ show.
8: For now.
7: You know how it was like the Judy and EJ show with Kyle?
6: Yes.
7: Now it's the Judy and EJ show.
8: For now.
6: Yeah. because Dennis is coming back. He will be back on the new version of the Judy and, or Dennis and Judy show, starting on
7: July 13th.
6: Well,
7: wait a minute now. You just brought up a point.
6: What?
7: You've been here all along. He hasn't.
6: Shouldn't it be the
7: Judy and Dennis show?
6: Now that sounds so wrong. Isn't it funny? It's just, like, wrong in so many ways. It's Dennis and Judy.
7: That has a rhyme to it. And, again, like, you know, it's not, it's like pork roll, egg, and cheese. It's not cheese, pork roll, and egg.
6: Right. Right. Or, like,
7: pork roll, egg, and cheese. Laurel and Hardy. It's not Hardy and Laurel. Rowan and Martin. Old reference. I got to think of a newer
6: mint
7: reference.
6: Chocolate chip.
7: Chocolate chip mint.
6: Oh, some people do say it that way, though.
7: Chocolate. Wait. Cookie dough. Chocolate chip cookie dough. It's not dough chocolate chip.
6: Okay, there you go. So people are very excited to have heard the announcement.
7: It's not Bunch Brady.
6: Bunch de Brady. So EJ is going to be moving into a different position.
7: It's not Jersey New.
6: Okay, are we done with this now?
7: I can annoy you all I want now.
6: All right.
7: I can interrupt you as much as I want. I can do whatever. I'll stop.
6: I am never coming. I think I need another mental health break. Phone number is 1-800-283-101.5. The big announcement today, it was really fun to have Dennis on the air with us this morning, and Dennis made the announcement that he will be coming back for the new Dennis and Judy Show 2.0. Begins July 13th. In the meantime, EJ is moving up in the company to a more management position, programming.
7: Operations manager at New Jersey, I think, is the official term. But it'll be operations, which is, you know, programming, station architecture, the way radio stations sound. You know, that's what I do well.
6: And that is what, that's what you know. And so we're really excited for him. Now, also, he's going to be making way more money. He can afford to buy his own house instead of waiting for people to die to give them to him. You know what I mean?
7: I could pay back my parents' estate. Give the money back to them post-mortem.
6: Thank you for playing along instead of going, I did not. Joni's in Old Bridge. We're giving the phone number for no particular reason. We just want to hear from you. Our app chat is rolling as well.
7: Well, this is what I said, Judy, that, you know, obviously you and Dennis were together, I would say, for probably a generation, right? Maybe a generation and a half. So, and this station itself has been around 36 years as New Jersey 101.5. So my argument is that it's not even an argument. It's a statement that this station is part of Jersey culture, right?
6: Yes.
7: As much as pork roll, egg, and cheese, as much as the rest stops on the parkway, as much as all these things that you think of, the diners and Springsteen, Bon Jovi, New Jersey 101.5 fits into all of that.
6: Definitely.
7: So let's talk about Dennis and Judy. Let's talk about New Jersey 101.5.
6: Okay. Joni's in Old Bridge. Hello. Welcome to the show.
1: Yeah, hi, guys. Love you. I just want to say we'll miss you, EJ. You're a pleasure.
7: Thank you.
1: Looking forward to Dennis. I am meeting Dennis on Thursday for dinner with other people with my girlfriend, Gail.
7: Oh.
1: And would love to know, Judy, I met you last week at Asbury. I invited you. I was hoping you would attend.
6: Oh, that's so nice. Wait, what are you doing? I have no idea what's going on.
1: Yeah. On Thursday. I had won it last week. And then I saw you and I said, could you make it as well? I was hoping you could attend.
6: Oh.
7: Is this one of the shows?
6: Yeah, as a matter of fact, I have a wedding. Yeah. I have a family wedding. As a matter of fact, I was supposed to have dinner that night with Bill and Jody Spadia, and I had to cancel because we have a wedding. But, Joni, thank you so much. You're so sweet.
1: Well, good. I appreciate you guys. Thank you.
7: Thank you very much. Thanks for calling.
6: That's right. I forgot because I guess at the comedy show they give that away or something. I forget. But anyway, she's
7: Yeah, Trev gives them away at night.
6: So they get to go out for dinner with Dennis?
7: Oh.
6: That's the cutest thing. Okay. 1-800-283-101.5 is our phone number. Big changes afoot here at the radio station. Dennis will be back. And I'm reading some of our app chat comments. You can call in about our big announcement, too, if you have questions. 1-800-283-101.5. Wisco on our app chat, EJ, makes a very good point. We are going to be Dennis and Judy 2.0 because it's not Costello and Abbott.
7: Right.
6: Okay. Dennis and Judy 3.0? Oh, he's right. He's right.
7: Oh, because,
6: Thank you, Lenny. You
7: left for a few years and Michelle was on with Dennis.
6: Right.
7: That's right.
6: So this is actually
7: 3.0. No,
6: by the way, nobody can leave this place. Nobody can get out
7: Dennis
6: of this
7: and Judy
6: place.
7: Thruple.
6: And Mike in Bradley Beach says, how many pairs of boots did Julie earn to get Dennis to come back?
7: Mm.
6: That's the old sex for boots conversation. Can we finally get some Dennis and Judy merch? Well, it depends on whether or not the radio station will pay for it. So therefore, no. The answer is no.
7: You know, but there are merch companies out there that sort of make it as you go along. They don't like they say, we're going to buy 50 T-shirts.
6: Yes.
7: They don't do that anymore. You can work with marketing companies where they make it as needed and you don't have to have all that inventory.
6: How do you know that?
7: I used to be in radio station management.
6: Oh, it's funny because we just had, because I have a podcast, as you know, and we just had like 5 T-shirts made up.
7: Okay.
6: And I was like, I said to our marketing coordinator, I'm like, how'd you do this? She's like, oh, you can make up one shirt. I'm like, I never knew
7: that.
6: Yeah,
7: you don't have to buy a whole supply anymore.
6: But that really makes sense for those companies, EJ, because I guess business is business and not everybody's going to afford 800,000 T-shirts.
7: Yeah.
6: So they've got to be able to work for small businesses too.
7: And I guess technology is such where maybe 20 years ago, you couldn't just make a logo and just have it ready to go. It's probably just easier to print things up. You just bring it up out of a computer.
6: I didn't even think of that.
7: Up, right?
6: But you're right with the way the computers are.
7: Yeah.
6: EJ, I wish I would have gotten a chance to meet you in person. This is an app chatter.
7: Yeah.
6: But hopefully you will attend one of Dennis and Judy's public appearances. Will you still be with Kyle as much as you have been? I can't read
7: that. I guess the question is about Kyle and his role.
6: Yeah.
7: What I know of that is that Kyle is still going to be here
6: behind
7: the board. And you can go to Kyle whenever you want. He'll be here.
6: That's right.
7: And he'll be back tomorrow from Poland.
6: We're never getting rid of Kyle. And I'm looking forward to 1 o'clock. Stupid. Welcome back, Dennis. Hey, congrats to all. Love you. I love this one. Dennis, Judy, Eric, and Kyle. So if you guys have comments, suggestions, questions, we'd love to hear from you. The big news today is Dennis Malloy is back and better than ever. Well, not really. No, maybe he's better than ever.
7: It's the new Dennis and Judy show starting July 13th.
6: 3.0. Yeah. Actually, I don't know if he's better than ever. We'll see. And then somebody said, will the show be now called the Judy and Dennis show? We mentioned this before.
7: Joking.
6: Doesn't make any sense.
7: No.
6: It's just doesn't sound right, you know? What happens with Kyle? We got that one.
7: Yep.
6: Judy, can you impersonate your dad? We don't have to. We have some of him in the hotkeys. I go on the... No, you don't have to. I'll do it.
8: I'm going to work on it.
6: I do it great. I go on the boardwalk. I have a... What does he say? I go for a walk. I have a cup of coffee. And before you know it, the day is over.
9: I go on the boardwalk. I walk around. We have some coffee. And before you know it, the day is over.
6: Tell me I don't do it well.
7: It's pretty
6: Come
7: good.
6: On.
7: I didn't even need to play it.
6: 1-800-283-101.5 is our phone number. Dennis is back. The new Dennis and Judy show is coming on July 13th.
7: I wonder if you're going to say Judy and EJ out of habit when Dennis comes back.
6: You know I'm going to.
7: Can't wait.
6: You know how long it took me to get Dominski and Moore in my head? Oh, my God. I thought they were going to kill me. All right. How much of I love this. People keep asking about our pay. How much did a pay cut did everyone take for the return of Dennis? Can you imagine, like, as if any one of us would give we love Dennis. Would any one of us give a dollar to Dennis? 1-800-283-101.5. Vince is up next. Can't wait to talk to you,
7: Vince.
6: Hang
7: on, Vince.
6: Right now, we got to take a quick look at 1218 at New Jersey Fast Traffic.
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4: Mercer County and Princeton Quaker Road remains closed with flooding both ways between Nassau Park Boulevard and Stockton Street. South Brunswick, southbound Cranberry South River Road closed with a crash at Commerce Street. 287 North still with an overturned tractor trailer approaching exit 8 in Piscataway with two left lanes closed. Ocean County, Cedar Bridge Avenue shut down with a traffic light not functioning between the Parkway and Route 70. In Elizabeth, there's a crash on Route 1 and 9 North right near Bayway Avenue. A pedestrian struck, so expect some delays and lane closures there. And in Winslow, this is in Atlantic County, White Horse Pike is closed because of flooding both directions between Whitsey's Mill Road and Fleming Pike. Across the Hudson, leaving New Jersey, there are 25-minute delays at the Lincoln Tunnel because of FIFA World Cup volume. Stay alert for crews and equipment along the roadway, road work closures, and projects to watch overnight. I'm Mitch Torres on New Jersey 101.5.
5: New Jersey 101.5 instant weather, cloudy and muggy overnight with occasional rain. Still could be some ponding on roads in some spots, perhaps even a thunderstorm in one or two spots. Temperatures will be nearly steady between 65 and 70. Cloudy and humid Tuesday with periods of rain, which will taper off toward the end of the day. Highs will be in the lower 70s. Then warmer and less humid Wednesday with a partly sunny sky. Highs in the low to mid 80s. I'm meteorologist Brian Thompson.
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7: It's only the Judy and EJ show till July 9th. That's a Thursday. Then I leave for vacation. And then the following Monday, the 13th, it's the Dennis and Judy show on New Jersey 101.5. We made that announcement at 10:15 this morning. Took your calls. You welcome Dennis back. And we're still kind of doing that now. 1-800-283-101.5.
6: And thank you to Susie in Hilltown, who admins our Facebook page, because I guess that there was a lot of traffic on the Facebook page and people knew there was a surprise, and she was really holding down the fort over there for
7: thank
6: us.
7: You, Susie. Thank you, Susie. I also want to thank her for her support and everybody on that page.
6: Good lady. Good lady. Yeah, so a lot of questions. Basically, we made the announcement this morning. Dennis is back. It's going to be the new Dennis and Judy show. EJ has a better job in the company.
7: Operations manager at New Jersey.
6: And he'll still be playing music on the weekends and stuff. So
7: he'll still be on the radio.
6: Expanded role, and better for him. And then couldn't have worked that better.
7: Yeah.
6: Let's go to Vince in Red Bank. Den had to step out, but what do you got to say, Vince?
8: Oh, no. Hi, Judy and EJ. Judy, we talked before, but I just wanted to mention that I'm actually very ecstatic to hear this announcement. I was like a little kid waiting for Christmas morning for like the past like week now.
7: Oh, wow.
8: I've grown to love and appreciate listening to EJ. I had no idea who you were this year before.
7: Yeah,
8: but hearing all your insights and you with Kyle and Judy, I've grown to love hearing EJ as well, and I'm happy you're still going to be on the station. I love listening to you as well, and I'm sorry to say, yeah, it sounds like Dennis's bingo run is over. And Judy, yeah, not only is your voice attractive, but you're also very attractive in real life. I've seen pictures of you.
6: Oh, that's so sweet.
8: And maybe you and Dennis can now make it to the NJ Hall of Fame as well one day. You never know, right?
6: Thank you so much. Well, Dennis and I actually were both inducted into the New Jersey Broadcasters Hall of Fame many years ago.
8: Oh, congrats. I had no idea, you know.
7: That happened in 2017, that happened.
6: Was it?
7: I think so.
8: Oh, okay. Congratulations.
6: Thank you so much. It's different. The New Jersey Hall of Fame is a much bigger deal because Dennis and I did a lot in the realm of broadcasting, but nobody can do what Big Joe does. I mean, the guy, he's raised millions of dollars for charity over the years. So
8: Big Joe Henry, for sure. Yeah.
6: Different animal completely. Vince, thank you so much for calling your
7: good
6: doll.
7: To hear from you, Vince.
6: Susan's in Bayville.
7: Hey, Susan.
14: Hi. Thrilled that Dennis is coming back. No offense to you, EJ. I enjoy listening to you as well.
7: But thank you.
14: The marriage of Dennis and Judy, I mean, it's the perfect blend.
7: Listen, Susan, I compared it to this, and since you and I are similar ages, I'll say that, you know, Dennis is the first Darren. I was the second Darren.
14: That's too funny. You don't sound like you're my age, that's for sure.
7: No, thank
14: you. Sound a lot younger.
7: Appreciate
6: well, he
7: that.
6: Is. But listen, I got to say this also, Susan. I'd say a fairly big part in bringing EJ on as a talk show host here.
7: Yes, obviously, you were very supportive.
6: I had to okay it. And
7: management didn't know me. I hadn't met them before.
6: And I must say, he did. He's amazing. He did such an unbelievable job. And Nanette on our app chat is saying, hey, I will miss EJ. Hope you're not sad about this. He is not sad. He's got the best of both worlds right now.
7: And thanks, Susan. Thanks for calling.
6: Susan, thank you.
7: New Jersey. Well, listen, you know, I was the architect of this station for a lot of years. There was never anybody that was in management of this station longer than I was as program director. So I did it for close to 20 years, left for a few, came back in this role. And so it's just natural that I move back into what I have done well. And again, at the risk of sounding egotistical, Judy, my last year at MGK, when they had a listing of the nation's program directors, I was number 8. So, I mean, I'm a top 10 program director in the country. And I have these skills that I haven't been using. I've been using a different skill set here. So I'm looking forward to using them again.
6: Well, I will tell you, you definitely deserve that. And, you know, the listeners are happy to know that you're not sad. So I'm really thrilled about that. We got more coming up. But as you know, kids, we like to talk about. We'd like to do the news here. So
7: news?
6: Also, people over there get upset if we don't go on time. So we're going to do that. Hey, it's the Judy.
7: I've never seen Erin upset.
6: No, Erin's too nice. She's you know what? Let's make her mad on purpose.
7: Oh, okay.
6: Just to see.
7: Should we
6: Please
7: keep talking
6: don't.
7: For another? We'll talk for another 2 minutes?
6: Yeah.
7: Okay.
6: Judy and EJ, let's check on the news right now with Erin.
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25: Vice President J.D. Vance says initial talks with Iran set a good foundation for future discussions about a number of key issues, including curbing Iran's nuclear ambition. Prior to leaving Switzerland, where talks are being held, Vance said President Trump will be focused on Iran's actions during the 60-day negotiating window. A federal judge is blocking the Trump administration from creating a centralized database containing sensitive data like Social Security numbers and information about voters' citizenship status. The judge ruled in favor of the League of Women Voters, who brought the lawsuit against DHS stemming from President Trump's March executive order requiring the federal government to establish a list of eligible voters based on a available citizenship data. Amazon's Prime Day and or Days sales event is almost here. It runs this year from June 23rd through June 26th. It's a little earlier than usual, as the company usually holds Prime Day in July. Amazon says groceries and household items will be a big focus for savings. I'm Rob Martier.
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0: Yes, you look absolutely dashing in that purple tie. 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
0: Thanks. 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
0: You might be onto something, Max.
1: Phew. 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
0: Right. 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
3: Here's New Jersey Fast Traffic.
28: Flooding in some bad spots right now. Hudson County, Truck Route 109 North and Hackensack Avenue in Kearney. Two right lanes are closed. Also flooding on the Route 3 Service Road eastbound at Patterson Plank Road in Secaucus. The right lane is shut down. We can just see that on the camera. Fortunately, it is sort of the tail end of the FIFA World Cup trip back, but there was heavy rain during that push home from the match. Also, New Jersey Transit trains are again traveling to New York Penn Station following the early earlier termination at Newark to allow for the FIFA World Cup trip home. 120 Patterson Plank Road, southbound at 503 in East Rutherford. We've got flooding there, too. Again, right in the middle of the FIFA traffic from earlier. The right lane is shut down. Overturned tractor trailer, 287 North, exit 8, Piscataway. Two left lanes are closed. And we've got a new problem in Bridgewater. So if you're traveling on Chimney Rock Road near the S-curve, avoid the north side of that roadway, especially if you're in a truck or a large truck, because there is a low-hanging tree branch, and if you're in a big truck, it will not be passable. Holland Tunnel, one lane closed for overnight road work, and over at the Lincoln Tunnel, we still have some delays, about 5 minutes, and George is okay. Next report in 15 minutes. New Jersey, 101.5.
5: New Jersey, 101.5 instant weather. Occasional rain, maybe a rumble of thunder overnight. It will be cloudy and muggy. Temperatures nearly steady between 65 and 70. Rather cloudy and humid Tuesday with periods of rain, which will taper off toward the end of the day with highs in the lower 70s. By Wednesday, we'll be back to some sunshine. The humidity will drop, but it will be a warmer day with that sun. Highs in the low to mid 80s. I'm meteorologist Brian Thompson.
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6: And Judy's very elaborate delivery situation. Apparently, you got something really nice, but you needed a password. I never dealt with that before, but it got us to thinking about some of the trouble you've had with deliveries, whether you received the wrong package or somebody down the street received your package, or some of these delivery drivers are just lazy, and they don't even walk up to the steps. They'll just dump it on your front lawn. Yeah, 1-800-283-101.5.
7: I have had password for food deliveries that I've had, but it's always just the last four of your phone number. I've never had a one-time password from Amazon, did not know it existed, didn't know where to find it, didn't know where they sent it. So they wouldn't deliver it yesterday. They re-delivered it today, but now it's a new number. I had to go into the app. Like, leave me alone.
6: And now it's not a surprise. It's not a surprise now.
7: I know. It's not a surprise. And.
6: Yeah.
7: They don't make it clear. Look, can't I take responsibility for if I want an expensive thing left on my porch? Oh, you know why? Probably they lost millions and billions of dollars from people who said, I ordered a $500 watch and it never came.
6: Disappeared, right. So this is how, this is their answer to porch pirating.
7: I guess, but you got to find a better way to send me the stupid code. Kenneth is in Burlington Township. Yeah, this is how they're doing.
8: Hi, how you doing?
6: Hey, Kenneth.
7: You're so right, EJ.
8: Hi, yeah. How's everything? Oh, my God. My experience was I ordered like Uber Eats from Boston Market. And so I'm watching the guy, and you know how they give you the map and you can see where they're at. Well, this guy was at one spot for about 20 minutes. And so I'm calling Boston Market. I'm like, where is this guy? He hasn't moved from this spot. When he finally gets to my location, he smells like a ton of weed. There's a girl in the car, and my package is open. I was pissed off. I cursed him out, so I went off on him. I called him, but I ended up getting some free food from Boston Market. They gave me a big discount. Uber Eats refunded me all my. It was crazy. But he smelled like weed, I mean, really strong, and my bag was open.
7: That's hysterical. By the way, I have had a few snafus with food delivery services where I think they reached into my bag, or I think, you know, like I didn't get one of the things I ordered, and I do really think it wasn't just forgotten. I think they took it on purpose. All right. 1-800-283-101.5. Kenneth, thank you so much for calling. And also Amazon snafus. EJ mentioned this before, and I want to make sure that we reiterate. A lot of times you get a picture from Amazon saying, yes, I delivered, and here's your thing on your porch. Right. And then you see it, and it's like completely somebody else's.
6: That's not my porch. That's right. I wish I had a porch like that.
7: Right. Sometimes it's a much nicer porch. So I had a story where we were away. We were alerted that there was somebody on our porch. And Mark's like, oh, my God, we're having a package stolen. Oh, my God, I'm watching the guy steal it from my porch. Well, it turned out my neighbor got a picture of his package on my porch. So he didn't say, hey, I'm coming over to get my, He just like walked over and got his, which I would have done that too.
6: Yeah, I would have done that too.
7: But he didn't know that we were away thinking somebody was stealing our stuff. So have you ever, when have you had to go to a neighbor's house to pick up your thing? You know it's there. Every day on the Nextdoor app, I get people posting pictures saying, is this your porch? Because my package is there. And people trying to track down their package. Somebody wrote to me just now, don't give the password. It's a scam and they're hacking your account. No,
6: but
7: it's not.
6: But you got it. You got the package. Yeah. We saw it.
7: Yeah. What it is, and there's no way this could be a scam because they have no idea what I ordered. This is the Amazon driver. You know what I mean? Saying, I have this very expensive thing to deliver to you. You need to give me a one-time password or we won't deliver it. This is just their way of, as EJ said, combating porch pirating. They're trying, I guess, not to deliver expensive stuff without a password. So they know it's going to the right place, right?
6: Yeah. I had a situation where the wrong package showed up. It came to our house. It was basically a bed, like a mattress pad for like a bedridden person. But we didn't know that. I was expecting something, and it wasn't. And so this box arrived, and I thought it was this other item, whatever I ordered. I can't remember now, but I never opened it because it wasn't urgent that I open it. So I sat on it for like 3 or 4 days. And this poor guy at the end of my street that's bedridden was probably really expecting this, and I just held on to it. And then, of course, my wife, you know, said, well, did you look more into it? Did you, it didn't say 20. My house number is 23. This was this was 203. So the person just dropped it off at the wrong place.
7: But,
6: you know, so then I said, well, I'll just drive it there and give it to the guy. And the guy was nice. It was for his dad. His dad was, you know, bedridden and he was really grateful. And I met a new neighbor. The guy lived at the, like a couple of blocks down.
7: That's amazing.
6: Yeah.
7: I've met so many neighbors in my town from having not just Amazon.
6: Right.
7: But food deliveries also. My street is very confusing. I have a street in New Jersey that I guess is newer than the rest of the development. It was added on. They call it a B lot. I never heard of this, but basically my street is numbered like this. Yeah. 3, 5, 7, 9.
6: Yeah.
7: 829. Oh. 439.
6: Oh, that's weird.
7: 11, 13. So it's like when I first moved here, everybody would stop at the wrong house to deliver food. And as a matter of fact, it's funny. I wanted to do this as a topic, but I really didn't think anybody would be interested. I want to petition my town to change the name of my street.
6: Well,
7: all I have to do.
6: You'd have to get a coalition of neighbors together.
7: Well, there are only 8 houses on my street.
6: Okay.
7: And I know they would agree because it's a terrible name. It sounds like very obscene. Okay.
6: Okay. I can't wait to hear what it is.
7: Okay. When you spell it out.
6: Which I know you're not going to give on the radio, but still.
7: Right. But okay, so I think my neighbors would agree. The problem is, and this is why they would maybe not agree, is do you know what you have to go through if you change the name of the street? You have to go to the state, go to the county, change your deeds on your house, change your every single credit card, any single thing you have with your address, which is hundreds of things.
6: It's not worth it.
7: It isn't, right? But if you knew what it was like, it's almost like having like the F word in the name of your street to the point where when I have to spell it out, people sometimes think I'm pranking them. And I know that my neighbors must feel the same way. It's somebody's last name.
6: Oh, okay.
7: And I did a lot of research that if I named it after one of the founding fathers of my town or somebody really important in the town, they would gladly do it.
6: Yeah.
7: But I just don't think my neighbors are going to be into...
6: of changing everything. Yeah. I mean, changing the deeds. That's a big deal.
7: What if I get... Seriously, but what if I pay a lawyer?
6: To do all the work. And just say,
7: can you do all the work? But then
6: your neighbors are going to have to do the same thing, and they're probably not all going to want that expense.
7: Well, what if I say, sign power of attorney over to this guy just to change your addresses?
6: I bet you it would cost you a few thousand dollars to do this. Is it worth it? Is it that bad of a name?
7: No.
6: No.
7: No.
6: Does it begin with the letter F?
7: Yes.
6: Oh, okay. Oh, boy.
7: So the phone number is 1-800-283-101.5. And basically, we're talking about Amazon.
6: I would change that, actually.
7: But, yeah. Amazon, like, problems or when your package was redirected. I have an issue today where they're doing a new thing at Amazon. If you buy something over a certain amount, this is for my husband's Father's Day present.
6: Yeah.
7: They're going to ask you for a one-time password.
6: And now he knows he's getting a Father's Day present where he thought maybe this could have been the one year that Judy forgot me.
7: I know. I hate that.
6: The surprise is ruined.
7: And guess what? Since it's so new, I think the chick delivering it also didn't know what to do.
6: Yes.
7: So she's like, can you just give it to me over the phone and then I'll drop it on your porch? I said, well, I didn't say, but I'm thinking, doesn't this kind of defeat the purpose of the one-time password?
6: It's still on the porch.
7: Right. And not only that, you could be dropping my thing on a neighbor's porch and they're going to keep the thing. So I have a prediction, EJ. I think they're going to get rid of this one-time password thing as quickly as they brought it in.
6: It's not working out.
7: 1-800-283-101.5 is our phone number. Rich and Howell goes, trust me, don't make it a topic. Nobody cares. Well, but what they
6: cared enough to let us know they didn't care.
7: No, but what they do care about is bad street names. Oh. You know what I mean? Because
6: tell us about the bad street name. Maybe not yours, but maybe in your town.
7: Yeah. But we can do that another day. We do it all the time where people don't understand why they named the street this.
6: Yeah.
7: You know what? Rich probably lives on a street called like Cedar Avenue. So he doesn't have that problem. And so then somebody suggested I change the name of the street to Barthelemy because there was this lifeguard who was very, very beloved in the town. He passed away at an old age. Mm-hmm. And so they named a few things in town after him.
6: Okay.
7: So I'm like, okay, that's nice. But then you still have to spell out Barthelemy.
6: Yeah, it's pretty
7: for
6: long.
7: For everybody. I'm like, no, forget it. Forget it. I'll just leave it the F word. 1249, here's New Jersey Fast Traffic.
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15: No! Music mogul Clive Davis dead at the age of 94. His family confirming he died at his home in New York City. Davis was recently hospitalized related to respiratory problems. He's known for boosting the careers of Janis Joplin, Whitney Houston, Bruce Springsteen, while also helping revitalize the careers of Carlos Santana, Rod Stewart, and Aretha Franklin. Davis served as the president of a number of record labels, including Columbia Records. He was inducted into the Rock and Roll Hall of Fame in 2000 as a non-performer. Ariana Grande revealing the track list to her upcoming album Petal. After slowly rolling out the song titles on her Eternal Sunshine tour, Grande confirming the track list on the big screen during her show in Englewood, California. She also shared a reel of the track list on Instagram. The upcoming album will feature the lead single, Hate That I Made You Love Me, as well as the title track Petal and Big Feelings. Grande's full album will be out July 31st. The Rolling Stones giving fans some insight into the making of their upcoming album, Foreign Tongues, with a new podcast. Speaking in Tongues, the official podcast, will have 6 episodes narrated by singer Norah Jones. The show will feature exclusive interviews with Mick Jagger and crew. Episodes are set to drop weekly starting June 25th. The Rolling Stones album, Foreign Tongues, will drop July 10th. That's entertainment. I'm Jennifer Polsoni.
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3: Now, here comes New Jersey Fast Traffic.
28: Some more pockets of heavy rain. Opatcong, Roxbury, Mount Olive. Use caution on the I-80 corridor. We've also got some flooded spots also in the northern part of the state, including 120 South at 503 in East Rutherford. And also some flooding on the Route 3 eastbound service road at Patterson Plank Road in Secaucus. Again, most of the World Cup volume fortunately gone now. We do have this accident going on Cranberry South River Road. We just got an update from South Brunswick Police. All southbound lanes on Cranberry South River are still shut down near Commerce Drive. And on 287 North at Exit 8, Piscataway, two left lanes closed. It's a rolled over tractor trailer that they're still working on clearing out of the way. 528 Cedar Bridge Avenue in Lakewood, we still have a closure there with a traffic light not working. Parkway to Route 70. Quaker Road still closed with flooding in Princeton. Nassau Park Boulevard to Stockton Street. Across the Hudson, leaving New Jersey, the Holland Tunnel does have construction work. We're looking pretty good, though, at the George and at the Lincoln. Just a note on that Holland Tunnel. The Port Authority says intermittent closures are possible overnight, along with just the one lane closed. Stay alert for crews and equipment along the roadway, roadwork closures, and projects to watch overnight. I'm Mitch Torres on New Jersey 101.5.
5: New Jersey 101.5 instant weather. Cloudy and muggy overnight with occasional rain. Temperatures will be nearly steady between 65 and 70. Periods of rain Tuesday will be rather cloudy and humid. High in the lower 70s. The rain will taper off toward the end of the day. And then back to some sunshine. A warmer, less humid day Wednesday. Highs in the low to mid 80s. I'm meteorologist Brian Thompson.
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1: Mm-hmm.
0: First of all, a lot of people learned it was not a dream when Bobby Ewing died on Dallas. In the same way, it wasn't a dream that Dennis really retired. It's just that he's coming back. Nobody knows why.
1: This past year has just been a dream.
0: It never happened. He's actually going to be returning to the new version of the Dennis and Judy show. We're going to be doing that starting July 13th. EJ's moving into a bigger and better role. Plus, he'll be involved in the playing music on the weekends when the music comes out to play.
1: And filling as a talk show host.
0: He's going to be kind of doing it all. And the thing is, that's what you do. Because neither Dennis nor I could do anything in terms of programming. Like nothing. I don't know anything. Don't even ask me to. I can barely push buttons here. So the sound of the radio station, that's you.
1: Yeah.
0: And now we know that you've also conquered the talk show realm. Basically, EJ can do it all.
1: Thank you.
0: So the exciting thing is the band is getting back together. And Kyle, who's stuck now in Europe overnight, will be back with us tomorrow. And he'll be on the show running the board and doing everything he did with us. We're actually taking some phone calls, reading our app chat messages. 1-800-283-101.5 is our phone number if you want to talk about the change. And yes, you're not dreaming. Dennis Malloy is returning to the radio
1: station.
0: You know,
1: and it's cool we're doing this, and in the way we are doing it, because, you know, we've both been in radio for a long time, and for a lot of times, radio companies would just make these changes and never even talk about them, not address them, not address it on the air, not address it, you know, in publications or online or anything like that. And you know, the way I look at radio is like, you own that radio, right? You own it. That's your, it's like you own the toaster. So whatever, but you own the radio. So if you start like taking the toast away or move the toaster, I want my toast. And same thing with radio, right? If anything changes with radio, they think they own it, right? The listeners own it because they own the device they listen to it out of, and it's and they bond with you even deeper, more deeper. They make that deep personal relationship connection. So it's really, we're handling this the right way, letting people know why we're doing what we're doing, the date things are happening, and who's going to be doing what. So I applaud Sam and Town Square Media.
0: Nice job. Also, we want to straighten out some misconceptions. Big Joe Henry not retiring.
1: No, I'll be on other shifts. Big Joe will still be here.
0: Right. And also, I read this off the air, but it bears repeating on the air. Somebody wrote, I was just thinking last week, EJ has gotten better and better, funnier and funnier, and how much I enjoy him with Judy and Kyle.
1: Appreciate that.
0: Wait, did Kyle sign off on this program change? Somebody wants to know.
1: Well, we made all the changes while he was in Poland.
0: We waited until he was away. He's going to be really surprised.
1: I know, what a day.
0: And is Dennis still here cleaning the Dennis Horatio Malloy Memorial stove in the lunchroom? Yeah. Dennis.
1: Well, you know, now that he's left, though, maybe the banner can come down.
0: Oh, that banner is a...
1: Because you come out of the bathroom, and like Dennis is like the bathroom monitor now.
0: It's offensive.
1: They put a banner up behind a stove, and it says the Dennis Malloy kitchen. And that was awarded to him once he retired. But now that he's back, does it stay up?
0: No. It's going down. First thing. That's your first
1: order. It's the first thing I see when I leave the bathroom.
0: Day one.
1: Dennis is staring at me.
0: TJ in Freehold, welcome to the show.
2: Hey, good afternoon. How are you today?
1: Hey, TJ.
2: Hey, congratulations first and foremost on your new position, your new role. I think that's amazing.
1: Thanks, TJ.
2: And Judy, as always, you're going to do a fantastic job with whoever you work with, you know?
0: Thanks.
2: EJ, since you could have this role as like programming director, can you possibly work into the fold some new music, like maybe 3 hits from The Tubes, 3 hits from Missing Persons, 3 hits... Different 80s innovative, like,
1: you
2: want to
1: hear
2: band.
1: Maybe She's a Beauty, maybe Destination Unknown, maybe
2: First
1: Voices Carry. You know what
2: Drop
1: we need to be playing on the weekends?
2: There.
1: Here's the thing. Yeah, here's the first thing I want to add when I come to weekends. We should be playing Mr. Brightside by The Killers.
0: Oh, you and Mr. Brightside.
1: I love that, because I am Mr. Brightside.
0: You're obsessed with that song.
1: Yeah, well,
2: I would love to see some more innovative 80s and early 90s music kind of, you know, bumped into there.
1: It's on my list of things to do.
0: Good suggestion,
2: TJ.
0: Thank you.
2: Wonderful.
0: Let's go really quickly to Bill if we can. Ooh, sorry.
1: Sorry,
0: he said he's sad Dennis is back because why?
3: because I'm going to gain 10 pounds back. That's why. He talks about food all the time.
0: That is right. Let me tell you something. Do not listen to this show if you're on a diet. I'm going to tell you right now. Bill, thank you so much for calling. Sounds like he says he just lost 10 pounds. And the Dennis Malloy, I mean, now that Dennis Malloy is back, you guys are going to be putting on weight again. Sorry. It's just one of the side effects.
1: But Dennis has never looked healthier. He looks great.
0: No, he does.
1: I think retirement worked out well for him. I so hope he stays healthy.
0: Oh, he's not going to. You know what happens when you work here, right? It all goes downhill. New Jersey 101.5. Judy and EJ, thanks for listening. We have more coming up right after that.
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23: Vice President Vance says initial talks with Iran set a good foundation for future discussions about a number of key issues, including curbing Iran's nuclear ambitions.
24: We have the Iranians allowing weapons inspectors, nuclear inspectors into their country for the first time in a long time.
23: Vance made the comment in Switzerland before boarding his flight back to Washington, D.C. He also said President Trump will be focused on Iran's actions during the 60-day negotiating window. The vice president insisted that after weekend talks, mechanisms have been set up to ensure the Strait of Hormuz remains open and regional conflicts between Israel and Hezbollah.

0: And according to Fox Forecast Center, at least 20 were deemed confirmed tornado warnings. Toy Story 5 scored an easy win during its first weekend in North American theaters. The $160 million opening was a record in the three-decade-long history of the franchise. It also earned $152 million from international markets, making it Pixar's second-biggest global launch, trailing only The Incredibles 2. In second place, Steven Spielberg's film Disclosure Day. It pulled in $17 million one weekend after it took in $44 million in its debut. The low-budget movie Obsession finished third. I'm Tammy Trujillo.
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16: Now, a check on New Jersey fast traffic.
17: Some more pockets of heavy rain. Opatcong, Roxbury, Mount Olive. Use caution on the I-80 corridor. We've also got some flooded spots also in the northern part of the state, including 120 South at 503 in East Rutherford, and also some flooding on the Route 3 eastbound service road at Patterson Plank Road in Secaucus. Again, most of the World Cup volume fortunately gone now. We do have this accident going on Cranberry South River Road. We just got an update from South Brunswick Police. All southbound lanes on Cranberry South River are still shut down near Commerce Drive, and on 287 North at Exit 8, Piscataway, 2 left lanes closed. It's a rolled over tractor trailer that they're still working on clearing out of the way. 528 Cedar Bridge Avenue in Lakewood, we still have a closure there with a traffic light not working. Parkway to Route 70. Quaker Road still closed with flooding in Princeton. Nassau Park Boulevard to Stockton Street. Across the Hudson leaving New Jersey, the Holland Tunnel does have construction work. We're looking pretty good though at the George and at the Lincoln. Just a note on that Holland Tunnel. The Port Authority says intermittent closures are possible overnight, along with just the one lane closed. Stay alert for crews and equipment along the roadway, roadwork closures, and projects to watch overnight. I'm Mitch Torres on New Jersey 101.5.
2: New Jersey 101.5 instant weather, cloudy and muggy overnight with occasional rain. Still could be some ponding on roads in some spots, perhaps even a thunderstorm in one or two spots. Temperatures will be nearly steady between 65 and 70.

0: Cloudy and humid Tuesday with periods of rain, which will taper off toward the end of the day. Highs will be in the lower 70s. Then warmer and less humid Wednesday with a partly sunny sky. Highs in the low to mid 80s. I'm meteorologist Brian Thompson.
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3: Bet Parks, online casino and sportsbook app. New Jersey Jam Time is 1:10. Jenny Franco here.
4: Big day.
3: And over there. Whatever happened there.
4: Well, I'll tell you what happened. They kicked me off the show.
3: Thank you for
4: It took me to the Pine Barrens and shot me.
3: Thank you for that comment on your Instagram, on my Instagram, EJ.
4: Whatever happened there.
3: It was hysterical.
4: Oh, thank you.
3: Yeah. We want to talk about when you got, EJ was not fired.
4: No.
3: In fact, surprisingly, no animals were harmed in the making of the new Dennis and Judy show. For those of you who just tuned in, Dennis is coming back. There's a new...
4: Well, there might have been some animal cremation mentioned.
3: But yes.
4: Besides that,
3: no animals were harmed. No. Nobody had to lose their job. EJ's moving up into a better job.
4: I'm not going to say better. I loved doing this. Yeah. It was great to be with you. And you know, we've known each other for a long time. And to have this opportunity... The fact that you saw something in me, not as a manager, but in this role, you had a lot to do with it. If you said, "Oh, Eric, he's stupid. I don't want him."
3: Okay,
4: it wouldn't have happened. So, I mean, you had a lot to do with it. Sam had a lot to do with it. So did Brian, who doesn't work here anymore. But I'm grateful for this opportunity. Grateful to still be involved with this station, which I think I had a lot to do with its most successful years. And it's just great to be back in what I do, and that is program radio stations.
3: Yeah, and you do it like nobody else does it. So, but I did think it would be interesting to talk about your new job or how you got fired from the old job. 1-800-283-101.5 is our phone number. And it's never fun to end a job. I mean, unless it's on your own terms. But today being fired, EJ, is such a production. You cannot be fired anymore. I mean, unless, I guess if you're working like a gas station, maybe somebody will text you and just be like, "Hey, don't come in tomorrow."
4: Right.
3: But other than that, in the corporate world, you have to be fired by everybody and their mother.
4: Well, you can't be fired by one person. Right. There always has to be a second person in there.
3: So I thought it'd be fun to ask people how they got fired. And this is all in honor of Dennis coming in and getting everybody fired. No. Of new job day.
4: Yes.
3: And so I want to know, is there such a thing anymore? And what's the worst way you ever got fired? You can call in on our app chat. Also, if you want to comment on the new Dennis and Judy show coming up, we're really, really ready to hear from you. Judy, you are wrong. There was an animal harmed. The opossum on Murphy's head just jumped off and committed suicide when he heard that Dennis was coming back. I'm not really understanding that, but okay. I think it's really interesting that how much the dynamic of hiring and firing has changed in the past 20 years. For instance, you cannot fire somebody by text. I just don't think it's proper. You can't.
4: Or break up with somebody through text.
3: That's right. Cannot write you can't fire somebody by email. You can't even fire somebody by phone. Yeah. Although, were you ever fired by phone, EJ?
4: No, but I have fired people on the phone.
3: Okay, so how were you fired or how did you fire somebody else? 1-800-283-101.5. And then it says, you might not be able to give me this answer, but did EJ have a choice if he wanted to stay on air? Yes, he did. They were like, "Do you want to do this?" And he was like, "Yeah, I want to."
4: And I am going to stay on air.
3: Yeah.
4: But again, I love programming. Yeah. I love forming the sound of a radio station. I love jocking music. You know, I mean, I get to do a little bit of everything and sort of like a jack of all trades, right?
3: Yes. And yeah, he gets to still be on the air.
4: But I think my programming decisions and skills could be of greater benefit to the company than me sitting here and chatting for 4 hours.
3: But also, it's funny. Like, we were just saying this off the air, too. Somebody walked in. When the program director brings up, when Sam, our boss, brings the idea up to EJ of Dennis coming back, And he's like, what do you think if Dennis came back and we resurrected the Dennis and Judy show? As a programmer, EJ knows that's a great move for the radio station. So he's not going to be, no, I want that job.
4: When you think about like marquee talent, you know, and the fact that you guys have been on pretty steadily. Yeah, there were a few years you're off, but the fact that, you know, I mean, Bill started in 2015 and, you know, Jeff came back in like 2011.
3: Yeah.
4: And we have history with them going back into the 90s. But the fact that you guys have been on pretty steadily for a long time and that this Dennis and Judy thing has an image, right?
3: Right.
4: It's there's equity there. So it versus Judy and EJ, what's that? Dennis and Judy.
3: Who the hell knows what that is?
4: Dennis and Judy means something, right? And it's great that there was an opportunity to make that happen again.
3: And yeah, there's no way he would have said no to that, no matter how much he loved doing this. And then you said Judy and EJ, whatever happened there.
4: Right.
3: 1-800-283-101.5. So we're talking about ending a job. If it ever ended uncomfortably for you, if you ever had to fire somebody. So I want to hear how you fired this person by phone. EJ.
4: Actually, I fired a whole staff. It was March of 1993.
3: I don't think I ever heard this story.
4: I was running a station in Philadelphia that was known as KISS 100, and we changed it to a station known as Y 100. And it was very different from we went from like light FM to like alternative rock. You know, you can imagine the big difference there.
3: Yes.
4: So we had all these jocks that and I was going to do it in person. They would come into the station. I would have individual discussions, but there was a blizzard that hit. So I'm going to ask these people to struggle in through the blizzard in March of 93 to come to the radio station only to be let go by me.
3: Couldn't you wait until the blizzard was over?
4: I lived a mile from the radio station. So I went there and changed the format. Like I walked in through the blizzard because I was so committed to changing this format. And we changed it in the middle of March of 93. And so these people are waking up and they're hearing a different station at 100.3. It wasn't like, you know, love songs, nothing but love songs. You know, it was REM, you know?
3: So, God.
4: So then but the good thing though, everybody had a contract and they were all no cut contracts. So it wasn't really that hard to do because they were all getting paid out for another year or two.
3: No cut means, for those of you who don't know, means they pay you till the end of your contract.
4: But I had to tell them on the phone, but because the only reason was that we didn't want them driving in a blizzard, which, you know, would take a 1 hour drive would turn into a 2 hour drive, right?
3: Oh my God.
4: Listen, we changed the format. We're going to honor your contract.
3: Okay. I need to go back over this for 2 seconds. Why couldn't you have just put off the format change a day?
4: I guess we could have done that, but we just were, you know, full steam ahead,
3: you know,
4: and I was probably 30 at that point. You know what I mean?
3: Right.
4: And when you're 30, you're really gung ho.
3: Maybe
4: you don't think as deeply as you do when you're 60.
3: Right. That's so
4: You know, you don't
3: funny.
4: Think about feelings as much. You just think I have this radio format in mind. I know it's going to be great. We're going to change it. It's going to sign. And I have enough. And I had a support staff helping me with this format change.
3: That is so hard, EJ. I can't believe you had it. How many people did you fire?
4: Well, I mean, there were two people in the morning, a midday person, afternoon, maybe five.
3: But
4: I'm not proud of that.
3: No,
4: I mean,
3: you got off easy because you didn't have to fire. You didn't have to fire them in person.
4: Well, listen, something happened here. I mean, since we're talking about this stuff, back on Valentine's Day 2002, when Millennium came in and bought this station from Press Communications.
3: Everybody.
4: The Millennium didn't want to hire as many people that Press had. So me and John had to sit in his office across the street and bring everybody in and let them know that they didn't have a job anymore.
3: How many people? I remember we called it the Valentine's Day Massacre.
4: Yeah, February 2012, 2002. Yeah.
3: How many people did you fire that day?
4: I mean, it had to be at least five, maybe 10.
3: That was so horrible. And I remember there was one girl who did not see it coming at all. I mean, at that point, we were all nervous. We had no idea what was going to happen.
4: Yeah. I'm talking about things that happened 20, 30 years ago. So it's easier to talk about than if it happened a year ago, right?
3: Yeah. But I just remember, and all the trade papers were talking about it and saying, like, you know, all these people were being dumped because this new company took over. I have a feeling the new guy that came in probably loved that day. He was a creep.
4: Yeah. But I will tell you, though, Judy, that I was let go. So it's happened to me, too. And in January of 2025, I was let go. And I was doing all this other stuff down the hall. And I go to walk back into my office. And the market manager and the business manager are both sitting in my office. And I walked into my office. And I said, you guys are going to fire me, aren't you? I just knew.
3: Really?
4: And why else would they both be sitting there waiting for me to come into my office?
3: And you saw people around you had been getting fired.
4: Yeah, over time, yeah.
3: All right, we're going to take a break. Go up. Tell us the worst way you got fired or when you had to fire somebody else. And in the meantime, and we're talking about this because we're going through changes. Nobody's being fired.
4: No, nobody.
3: But I just think it's a really good topic. Dennis is coming back. It's going to be the new Dennis and Judy show starting July 13th. We had that announcement today. And then EJ just like fired everybody out. No.
4: No, no.
3: We'll get to your calls in a second at 1-800-283-101.5. 119 here's New Jersey Fast Traffic.
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10: Got a couple of things we can clear off the board. The accident on 287 North at Exit 8, the overturned tractor trailer, that's been cleared. Chimney Rock Road, we have that low-hanging branch at the S-curve in Bridgewater. That is out of there, too. That's been resolved. 528 in Lakewood, though, Cedar Bridge Avenue, still closed between the Parkway and Route 70. That's because of a traffic light not functioning. Also, Cranberry South River Road in South Brunswick closed southbound to Commerce Drive because of an accident. That is ongoing. Still some flooding in northern parts of the state. 120 South at 503 in East Rutherford. The right lane is affected. You've also got some flooding on the Route 3 eastbound service road at Patterson Plank Road in Secaucus. The right lane is affected. And Truck Route 109 North at Hackensack Avenue and Kearney. Two lanes were affected with flooding. 109 North Bayway Avenue and Elizabeth. Accident continues there. And some slowdowns in the area. Across the Hudson leaving New Jersey. Single file at the Holland Tunnel with intermittent full closures possible throughout the night. Next report in 15 minutes on New Jersey 101.5.
0: New Jersey 101.5 instant weather. Occasional rain, maybe a rumble of thunder overnight. Will be cloudy and muggy. Temperatures nearly steady between 65 and 70. Rather cloudy and humid Tuesday with periods of rain, which will taper off toward the end of the day with highs in the lower 70s. By Wednesday, we'll be back to some sunshine. The humidity will drop, but it will be a warmer day with that sun. Highs in the low to mid 80s. I'm meteorologist Brian Thompson.
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3: Hello, people. Oh, we're talking about Dennis's return to the radio station. That got us thinking about new jobs. Dennis Malloy will be back with me on July 13th for the new Dennis and Judy show. And EJ was fired horribly. They did it on the air. They came in today, and they're like, EJ, you're out of here.
5: I'll be on the street asking for morsels. Can I have a morsel, please, of your Starbucks egg and cheese?
4: No. What is that? No, it's
3: the Impossible Burger.
5: Impossible Burger. Just a morsel. just a little fraction, not even a pizza slice size.
3: EJ and I shared a half of an eaten sandwich the other day. It was like,
4: you didn't give me half, you gave me a morsel.
3: It was horrible. So getting fired, it's always a difficult thing. Nobody got fired in our transition.
4: No, nobody got fired.
3: But I thought it was like, there's some fun stories or interesting stories. Lorraine is in Tom's River. And a bunch of people on our app chat telling fired stories too. Lorraine, tell me about when you got fired and how you got fired.
11: Okay, it was 18 years ago. And I still think about it every July 9th because I was 62 on July 9th, 18 years ago, and they fired me on my birthday.
4: Oh, man.
3: Why?
11: Well, because they couldn't get me by phone on July 8th.
3: Oh.
11: So they had to wait till I came into the office. And there were like 300 and some people. But I survived 35 years in the same company, 5 acquisitions.
3: Wow.
4: Why do you think they let you go?
11: Because of my salary.
4: Yeah, you're probably making too much money. They do that with people when they get to be in their early 60s. They'll offer them voluntary retirement packages where it's really not voluntary.
3: Right, right, exactly. And
11: the worst part of the story was I had found 2 months before I was a director in a billion-dollar company, they took away my director's title. And then I found out 2 years later, the reason they took away my director's title is they would have had to given me more severance pay.
3: Oh, my God. You're kidding.
11: No,
3: that's
11: and
3: horrible.
11: I still resent them.
3: Don't tell us the name of the company, but what type of business was it?
11: Computer.
3: No.
11: It was computer for an industry.
3: Some things sting more than others, Lorraine. Thank you for calling New Jersey 101.5 and sharing that story. EJ, you know, it's funny. I called to quit. I think I told you when I got fired on a day I was going to ask for a raise. And the boss was like, listen, I'm doing you a favor. You'll stay here forever. You're too talented to do this.
4: Right.
3: You're asking for more money. Guess what? I have to fire you. And it was so sweet. And I always, like, to this day, I wish I could just, like, thank him.
4: What about in the moment? How did you feel in the moment?
3: Oh, I was mortified.
4: Yeah.
3: And he did it in front of the window treatment guy, you know? Because I didn't realize he was in the room. It was so horrible.
4: Yeah.
3: But I'll never forget, I quit a job in a retail store. And I called up. My mother was like, you need to go there. You need to tell somebody in person. I was like, well, I'm not. I'm calling her. She got on the phone. I was like, yeah, I don't want to do this anymore. She goes, you know what? That actually works out because you need a cushier job than that. Like she was like going to be like F you to me because I was quitting.
4: Yeah, like somewhat passive aggressive, but really aggressive aggressive.
3: Yeah, maybe you need to go look for a cushier job. And I would love to call her up today. And by the way, I got a cushier job.
4: You should have punched her in the face.
3: Well, it was over the phone, so
4: I missed that.
3: Happen. So we got more stories about...
4: Well, next time you saw her, you go back and you put her in the
3: face. I will. Right. I think she's dead.
4: Oh.
3: how you got fired or how you had to fire somebody. EJ has a lot of stories because he's been in management for a long time. You would have had to fire all these Trader Joe's employees. Thank God you didn't get the job there. 1-800-283-101.5 is our phone number. Tell us your fired stories. Those are coming up next on Judy and EJ.
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0: open New Jersey. Our prices are insane!
1: President Trump says the Iran negotiations are working out very well. Speaking from the Oval Office on Monday, Trump said the U.S. is negotiating a fair and reasonable deal. Trump said the Iranian money being unfrozen by the U.S. will be used to buy food from American farmers. Vice President J.D. Vance earlier left Switzerland, where initial talks with Iran are taking place. President Trump will be touting the U.S. economy in Pennsylvania on Tuesday. Trump will be traveling to just outside Allentown to speak at the Mack Trucks facility, one of the state's major manufacturing plants. The facility just received a $47 million contract to construct dozens of heavy-duty dump trucks for the military. A report says a ransom note sent to the media claimed Nancy Guthrie died after her abduction on February 1st. ABC News reports that one of the two notes sent to a Tucson TV station said she had died shortly after she was taken and was buried in nature. Police deemed both notes as potentially credible. I'm Rob Martier.
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25: Now, here comes New Jersey fast traffic.
26: Got a couple of things we can clear off the board. The accident on 287 North at exit 8, the overturned tractor trailer, that's been cleared. Chimney Rock Road, we have that low-hanging branch at the S-curve in Bridgewater. That is out of there, too. That's been resolved. 528 in Lakewood, though, Cedar Bridge Avenue, still closed between the Parkway and Route 70. That's because of a traffic light not functioning. Also, Cranberry South River Road in South Brunswick closed southbound to Commerce Drive because of an accident. That is ongoing. Still some flooding in northern parts of the state. 120 south at 503 in East Rutherford. The right lane is affected. You've also got some flooding on the Route 3 eastbound service road at Patterson Plank Road in Secaucus. The right lane is affected. And Truck Route 109 North at Hackensack Avenue and Kearney. Two lanes are affected with flooding. 109 North Bayway Avenue and Elizabeth. Accident continues there. And some slowdowns in the area. Across the Hudson leaving New Jersey. Single file at the Holland Tunnel with intermittent full closures possible throughout the night. Next report in 15 minutes on New Jersey 101.5.
27: New Jersey 101.5 instant weather, cloudy and muggy overnight with occasional rain. Temperatures will be nearly steady between 65 and 70. Periods of rain Tuesday will be rather cloudy and humid, high in the lower 70s. The rain will taper off toward the end of the day, and then back to some sunshine. A warmer, less humid day Wednesday, highs in the low to mid 80s. I'm meteorologist Brian Thompson.
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30: We've missed our friend Kyle, but he's back tomorrow. What did he say that was so egregious that he hasn't been on for a week and a half?
31: I don't think we're allowed to repeat it, EJ.
30: Oh.
31: So something about Polish people that was very offensive.
30: Something to do with electrical work, perhaps.
31: I don't know. All I can tell you is the Polish people have welcomed him with open arms.
30: Well, because of his abilities to help them with their electrical problems.
31: Exactly. So we were asking, did you ever get fired? How was that experience? Was it, I mean, look, it's never fun to get fired, but sometimes you know it's coming so you can prepare yourself. Sometimes it's absolutely, completely out of the blue and you're totally blindsided.
30: Yeah.
31: But like you mentioned before, EJ, if two people, one from HR and your boss or whatever, are sitting in your office,
30: yeah,
31: that's a pretty good chance you're going to be let go.
30: Not a good sign.
31: So here's some of the things our app chatters are saying. In the meantime, here's our phone number, 1-800-283-1015. Why are we talking about this? Because things are changing here at the radio station.
30: But nobody's gotten fired. Nobody's getting fired.
31: No, but somebody's got a new job, and that is Dennis Malloy, who's returning to the new Dennis and Judy show, July 13th.
0: And I have not been fired. I'm moving to a different role, a management role with the company.
31: Exactly. And then he'll go fire a million people because he likes doing that. Somebody wrote on our app chat, I worked at Burger King for a year, running the entire dinner rush by myself. Lobby, drive through, all of it. I kept that drive through timer under goal every single shift. Oh, wow. I didn't know there was a drive through timer either. After busting my bananas for a whole year, they gave me a 10-cent raise. Meanwhile, the new guy who just scraped the grill got a full dollar. So I reached into my pocket, pulled out a dime, slapped it on the counter, and said, F you, I quit.
0: Yeah. That's spectacular.
31: Yeah.
0: Like our friend who quit spectacularly.
31: Oh, tell us about that.
0: Well, we have a mutual friend that quit a job without giving any notice, which was just fed up, and just walked out and left a memo behind, right? That was it.
31: Just didn't show up. And everybody's like, anybody know where Clark is?
0: Clark.
31: I think Clark's in the bathroom. I don't know.
0: Yeah.
31: And maybe he's late. And then the boss calls Clark at home. No answer. You know? And then all of a sudden she gets an email. Hey, I'm not working there anymore.
0: Right.
31: And it was kind of a big position too.
0: Yeah. I would love to hear those stories too. If you quit in a spectacular fashion, they say, that phrase about having FU money, like you have the money, you know, where you could just do whatever you want. And if something took you to the very end, you know, of your tolerance with your job, you just left spectacularly.
31: Oh yeah. People have done that. At the radio station. You actually fired somebody spectacularly. It's one of my favorite stories in the world.
0: There was a guy that we had told at another station down the shore that he needed to change a couple of people on the lineup on the station. The shore station, not this station. And I heard this clunk, clunk, clunk. And, you know, like, and what that was he didn't like what I had to tell him about switching these two talents around in different day parts. And he threw the sound I later found out was, is that he threw the phone at the wall so hard that he broke the drywall. But then after the clunk, clunk, clunk, and I didn't know this yet about the broken drywall, he gets back on, Eric, do me a favor, fire me. So I was here in Ewing, and I got on 295. God. I got on a 195. I got on the parkway. I got on Route 66, and I rushed in that building and said, you're fired.
31: I am dead. I am so dead. What was he so upset about?
0: He didn't want to make the change with, like, one person was doing mornings and one person was doing middays. And the decision made is, let's put the midday person on in the morning and the morning person on in the midday.
31: But why was he so against that?
0: I think he thought of it as his radio station and that he didn't have to listen to management if management wanted to make a change.
31: That's amazing.
0: Right.
31: That is fantastic. Okay, so how did you get fired? Or how did you have to fire somebody? That's one of my favorite stories in the world, that somebody thinks you're never going to do it.
0: Yeah, well, I got in the car and drove 95 across 195.
31: Did you love it?
0: Sometimes you feel horribly when you have to let somebody go. But if somebody's a D-bag, you don't mind letting them go.
31: What did he say,
0: by the way? It's like taking the stinky trash out.
31: When you, said it, did he think...
0: He knew it was coming because he invited me to do it. I was doing him a favor. He asked me to do it. And, you know, if you fire somebody, though... Yeah, either way, if you quit, right, or if you're fired, you're more likely to get unemployment if you're fired,
31: yes,
0: right?
31: Yes, that's right.
0: Right, okay.
31: So he waited around.
0: So I did do him a favor.
31: Yes.
0: I shouldn't have fired him.
31: That's right. Okay, so all of you should know that we had a big announcement today on the radio station, and it involved one former talk show host named Dennis Malloy. Big surprise. Dennis Malloy is ending his retirement and coming back to work here on the new Dennis and Judy show, which begins on July 13th. We're all pretty excited about it.
0: He's given up his emeritus status.
31: That's right. And EJ is moving up in the company to a role that he really is probably as well suited to anybody in radio as any role ever was.
0: Yes.
31: You're going to do music, and you're going to be on the air, and you're going to be running the radio station and other stations, and you're going to be really in charge of what comes out of the speakers, which is
0: Operations Manager New Jersey, I believe, is the title, which involves the programming of the radio station. I'm also going to be writing on the website. So, you know, if you love my articles, I'm going to continue to write them.
31: And trust me when I tell you, nobody loves anybody's articles like they love EJ's. We don't even know what it is.
0: A lot of people like to read. I tried to explain to you how it works.
31: You know what?
0: Use your own pictures.
31: Guess what? I'm so freaking bored from it. I just don't care anymore. Okay. Somebody wrote an interesting firing story. Hold on. I once had a manager that came in like 3:30, came in, and the next thing I know, my coworker, oh my God, this was the worst, okay? He said, oh shoot, I lost it, EJ. How do I get it back?
30: Scroll.
31: No, because I was just thinking how I had to take the place in New York City of a guy who was sort of a legendary guy.
30: Right.
31: And they made me come in for my shift before they told him he was fine. They shouldn't do that in radio. It's not the first time it's happened to me, by the way. I had to do it for a morning guy once. So this guy is a midday guy, right? It's his last, I'm sorry, a morning guy. It's his last shift. No, he must have been a midday guy because I'm coming to take over in New York, right? He's like in there unplugging and whatever, and I'm putting my stuff down. And so he goes, and they're introducing me to the guy I'm replacing. They're like, this is Judy Franco. Hi, shake your hand or whatever. And 2 seconds later, they walk him out and he's fired.
30: No.
31: That is the worst.
30: I have a really bad story too, also involves radio.
31: What is it?
30: Well, somebody was doing a show at one of our stations.
31: Yeah.
30: And this is early on when we caught, you know, we digital people were called like webmasters or whatever.
31: Yeah.
30: So when you make a change, you know, you're going to change the website if the talent's going to change.
31: Oh, God.
30: Well, the web guy changed the page prematurely, and the guy that had the job saw on the website that somebody else had his show like the night before.
31: I cannot wait to get off the air so you can tell me who this was.
30: Okay. Isn't that horrible, though? We told the guy, don't change it until 6 o'clock tomorrow morning.
31: He changed
30: it the night before. The guy that had that show saw that he wasn't there anymore. Oh, that's how he learned about, well, yeah, I got to tell you, I'm making a change.
31: Well, horrible.
30: Yeah.
31: Horrible.
30: Pretty bad, right? I mean, that's how you found out about you were going to be let go. Maybe you knew him before your boss talked to you.
31: It's terrible. As long as I once had a manager, it says here on our app chat, that came in at like 3:30, and it was really early for him to come in. The next thing I know, my coworker showed up. He walked over to the coworker and told him he was fired, and my coworker threw my manager in the bushes.
30: What?
31: I kind of thought my manager deserved it. He could have just fired him the day before when he was leaving. That's the other thing is like, my daughter had a similar situation. She had to go work in a place where like, the person that was fired for her to come take over was like beloved, and they should have given that like a week for it to sink in. But when they do that, they don't think of the other people involved. Like, you don't fire somebody right there with the new guy standing right there. It's horrible.
30: It's awkward. More than awkward.
31: So horrible. In radio, it happens all the time because one guy goes off, you come on. Terrible. 1-800-283-101.5 is our phone number. The big announcement today, Dennis Malloy is back.
30: Yeah.
31: We'll tell you more about that coming up right now. 148, here's New Jersey Fast Traffic.
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6: Former Federal Reserve Chairman Alan Greenspan has passed at the age of 100. Kristen Welker reports the New York native received a PhD in economics from NYU in 1977 and worked as an investment banker before pursuing a career in politics.
7: In 1987, President Reagan appointed him chairman of the Federal Reserve. Greenspan remained in the post for almost 20 years through the presidencies of Reagan, George Bush, Bill Clinton, and then George W. Bush.
31: In 2005, President George W. Bush did award him the Presidential Medal of Freedom, the highest civilian honor in the U.S. His earlier aspirations may surprise you.
7: The son of a stockbroker, but he chose to study clarinet and piano. He even became a professional musician, but it wasn't to be his career.
31: Greenspan died as a result of complications from Parkinson's disease. Energy Secretary Chris Wright saying the flow of oil through the Strait of Hormuz is back to normal. Wright made the comment on ABC's This Week.
8: Flows of oil and natural gas through the straits have already returned to normal, and they will continue that way, whatever happens with the negotiations with the Iranians.
31: He says Americans will soon see energy prices going down.
8: We've got growing American production, surging production in Venezuela. We've got cooperation with all the other energy producers of the world. So I think Americans can expect continued declines in energy prices.
31: McDonald's bringing back a nostalgic dessert. The fast food chain announced its fried apple pie will be returning June 23rd for a limited time. And Amazon's Prime Day sales event is almost here. Shoppers are already gearing up. This year, Prime Day runs from June 23rd through the 26th with a big expectation of major discounts on electronics and home goods and clothing. Last year, Prime Day set some sales records, and Amazon is expecting another strong turnout as people look for midsummer savings. I'm Monica Nelson with your consumer and business news.
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14: Now, a check on New Jersey Fast Traffic.
26: Got a couple of things we can clear off the board. The accident on 287 North at exit 8, the overturned tractor trailer, that's been cleared. Chimney Rock Road, we have that low-hanging branch at the S-curve in Bridgewater. That is out of there, too. That's been resolved. 528 in Lakewood, though, Cedar Bridge Avenue still closed between the Parkway and Route 70. That's because of a traffic light not functioning. Also, Cranberry South River Road in South Brunswick closed southbound to Commerce Drive because of an accident. That is ongoing. Still some flooding in northern parts of the state. 120 South at 503 in East Rutherford. The right lane is affected. You've also got some flooding on the Route 3 eastbound service road at Patterson Plank Road in Secaucus. The right lane is affected. And Truck Route 109 North at Hackensack Avenue and Kearney. Two lanes are affected with flooding. 109 North, Bayway Avenue and Elizabeth. Accident continues there. And some slowdowns in the area. Across the Hudson, leaving New Jersey. Single file at the Holland Tunnel with intermittent full closures possible throughout the night. Next report in 15 minutes on New Jersey 101.5.
27: New Jersey 101.5 instant weather, cloudy and muggy overnight with occasional rain. Still could be some ponding on roads in some spots, perhaps even a thunderstorm in one or two spots. Temperatures will be nearly steady between 65 and 70. Cloudy and humid Tuesday with periods of rain, which will taper off toward the end of the day. Highs will be in the lower 70s. Then warmer and less humid Wednesday with a partly sunny sky. Highs in the low to mid 80s. I'm meteorologist Brian Thompson.
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31: I got some stuff to read, EJ. I want to talk to you about this.
30: Can I tell the folks the time first? 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
31: So we made the announcement today. Yes, it is not a dream. Dennis Malloy returning to the program.
30: How about that?
31: He and I will resume the Dennis and Judy show on July 13th. So we're all really excited about it. And a lot of people have comments on our app chat. Number one, does Dennis have to return all his retirement gifts? EJ, what do you say?
0: Well, I say yes.
31: Okay.
0: What did he get?
31: Nothing. An oven.
0: Let's cast lots.
31: Cast lots. He got an oven, which he never even got to take home. It's the oven that's
0: in the, but it's installed, isn't it? Installed.
31: Yeah,
0: yeah, like
31: exactly.
0: It works, but nobody uses it. And there's a poster behind it that says the Dennis Malloy Kitchen. Does it remain the Dennis Malloy Kitchen?
31: That I don't know.
0: Okay.
31: That I don't.
0: Maybe
31: know.
0: They could put my picture up instead.
31: That would be a good idea.
0: I made meals for Kyle. I made effort.
31: And EJ is moving up into a better position here.
0: I wouldn't say better.
31: EJ,
0: a good position.
31: Maybe you can get Judy to rent your cabin. Now that you're responsible for the music coming out to play on weekends.
0: Yeah.
31: Uh-huh. Mm. Judy, how did EJ try to kill you? Oh, the time he made me come in the snow.
0: Oh, that is that one time. Long time ago. 2 decades ago, though.
31: You haven't tried to kill me in a very long time.
0: Nor will I ever do that again.
31: Love you, EJ. Best of luck in your new role. You deserve it, but I will miss you on your show.
0: Oh, thank you.
31: One of my favorite comments that somebody wrote to you, EJ.
0: Yeah.
31: And I started reading it to you. It says... EJ, it was very easy to love you in a short amount of time. You're open and honest, even about using a bath towel
0: yes.
31: a frequent amount of time before washing it. You are a wonderful person.
0: Thank
31: it's
0: you.
31: True. I don't know who would be able to admit that.
0: But I have changed. You guys, I saw the error of my ways, and I do wash it like every other day now.
31: I'm so proud of
0: I'm
31: you.
0: I'm doing a wash today, in fact.
31: Okay. And are you sure Dennis is coming back? Because apparently with his dementia, he never left. Good luck, EJ. But you might be back in Judy and EJ when Dennis officially leaves. Welcome back, Dennis. Congratulations, EJ. So happy you'll be doing what you enjoy. You will be missed. And so happy for Dennis and Judy. I guess retirement was not for him. But I do have a question. What about Kyle? Will he still be there? And of course, the answer is Kyle will be running the board for us, producing the show for us. He will still be with us. Although now Dennis and I will own him instead of EJ and I owning him.
0: But Dennis is has to go back to making more food again.
31: That's right.
0: Right, because he kept the boy fed.
31: Yeah, but he'll be home. That's the only problem. I was just thinking it took Dennis coming back to get the bathrooms painted. I don't know who knows about this. Did we discuss the bathroom being painted? I guess we did.
0: Whose bathroom?
31: The bathroom's here.
0: Oh, our bathrooms.
31: Yeah.
0: Yeah, how about that? I guess they wanted to make it look nice for his return.
31: Yeah, so I'm like...
0: And they built a whole other studio here, too.
31: They really did. There's so many changes here. Somebody else talking about being fired. I was the only one in the store at the time. None of the regionals were there because they got fired as well. The area manager wasn't there. They didn't give me any instructions on how to close up the store or wait for anyone else. So I walked out with a door open, keys on the desk. That's great.
0: That's a spectacular way to go.
31: And EJ, here's a suggestion for your new music situation.
0: Right.
31: If EJ plays T.S. and Ella Langley every 5 minutes, I think, kill myself. What's T.S.?
0: I have no idea what T.S. or Ella Langley. What is Ella Langley?
31: I think the other day, I don't know.
0: Well, we don't play Taylor Swift, probably. Right, T.S., Taylor Swift?
31: Oh, yes.
0: But we don't play Taylor Swift here because we play classic hits from the 70s, 80s, 90s, and 2000s.
31: How do we not know that T.S. is Taylor Swift? What is wrong with us, EJ?
0: I eventually figured it out. I'm going to take that as there's nothing wrong with us.
31: Nothing wrong with us.
0: T.S. could be a million different things.
31: You guys, I have to say, this is fun. This was fun
0: today. Yeah, it was a fun day today. It was great working, actually, with the legendary Dennis and Judy. I mean, I was actually on the Dennis and Judy show for a little while today. That never would have happened 10 or 20 years ago. So today was a privilege.
31: You're such a liar because you've been on the Dennis and Judy show 100 times. Yes, Dennis Malloy is back. The new Dennis and Judy show will debut here on New Jersey 101.5 on July 13th. We cannot wait. EJ moving on to a great role within the company.
0: I'll be with you, though, through July 9th.
31: And you'll be here on the weekends. Nobody's going to miss you. You'll be right here.
0: Yep.
31: And And speaking of people who will be right here, Dominski and Moore next. I'll see you tomorrow.
30: See you tomorrow.
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31: President Trump says the Iran negotiations are working out very well. Speaking from the Oval Office on Monday, Trump said the U.S. is negotiating a fair and reasonable deal. Trump said the Iranian money being unfrozen by the U.S. will be used to buy food from American farmers. While J.D. Vance said the talks set a good foundation for future discussions about a number of issues, including opening the Strait of Hormuz and curbing Iran's nuclear ambitions. A new report says a ransom note sent to the media claimed Nancy Guthrie died shortly after being abducted on February 1st. ABC News reports that one of the two notes sent to a Tucson TV station said she was buried in nature. Police deemed both notes as potentially credible. ABC reports that her daughter, Today Show host Savannah Guthrie, posted a statement in a February 17th Instagram shortly after receiving the second note, saying that the note had been received and offering to pay for the return of her mother. Concerns over the water conditions in the newly renovated Lincoln Memorial reflecting

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0: Here's New Jersey Fast Traffic.
9: Got a couple of things we can clear off the board. The accident on 287 North at exit 8, the overturned tractor trailer, that's been cleared. Chimney Rock Road, we have that low-hanging branch at the S-curve in Bridgewater. That is out of there, too. That's been resolved. 528 in Lakewood, though, Cedar Bridge Avenue, still closed between the Parkway and Route 70. That's because of a traffic light not functioning. Also, Cranberry South River Road in South Brunswick closed southbound to Commerce Drive because of an accident. That is ongoing. Still some flooding in northern parts of the state. 120 South at 503 in East Rutherford. The right lane is affected. You've also got some flooding on the Route 3 eastbound service road at Patterson Plank Road in Secaucus. The right lane is affected. And Truck Route 109 North at Hackensack Avenue and Kearney. Two lanes are affected with flooding. 109 North, Bayway Avenue and Elizabeth. Accident continues there. And some slowdowns in the area. Across the Hudson, leaving New Jersey. Single file at the Holland Tunnel with intermittent full closures possible throughout the night. Next report in 15 minutes on New Jersey 101.5.
1: New Jersey 101.5 instant weather. Occasional rain, maybe a rumble of thunder overnight. So will be cloudy and muggy. Temperatures nearly steady between 65 and 70. Rather cloudy and humid Tuesday with periods of rain, which will taper off toward the end of the day with highs in the lower 70s. By Wednesday, we'll be back to some sunshine. The humidity will drop, but it will be a warmer day with that sun. Highs in the low to mid 80s. I'm meteorologist Brian Thompson.
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2: Hey, good afternoon. I'm a little bit freaked out right now. I'll tell you why in a second. We are Jeff and Kylie. I'm Jeff Dominski.
3: I'm Kylie Moore.
2: I hear you already know about this, but I just found out a few minutes ago. No, not at all about Dennis Malloy coming back. I already knew that. No, that's a good thing. The glasses that our boss bought.
3: Yeah.
2: Oh, they're freaking me out.
3: That's the real talk of the town.
2: Right? Oh, he's like a cyborg now. He's like the Terminator. These glasses, maybe I'm the last one to know about this.
3: You found out before me.
2: Oh, I did? Oh, it sounded like you already knew. I'm sorry. They're Meta. By Meta, they're Meta glasses. And they're normal glasses, except they have all these extra bells and whistles that I didn't know about. He's standing there, and I say, are those new glasses? And he smiles, and he goes, yeah. And then he has this weird look about him, and next thing I know, a light goes off on the glasses, and he goes, I just took your picture. Say, excuse me? What the hell? You got spy glasses? You bought these weird... They can take pictures. They could take videos of you. Now, you could say that you won't know, but a light will turn on them. So if you're hip to what the hell is going on with the light turning on, then you would know. But yeah.
3: I don't know. How prominent is the light? Does it just kind of look like the light is reflecting?
2: Well, you know what? Because I didn't know. Yeah. I thought maybe it was just like a shimmer off of the ceiling lights. So yeah, man. Watch out for this dude.
3: He also takes phone calls on them.
2: He can take phone calls on them. That's the other thing, right? And then he's standing there and he's like showing me off the bells and whistles. And he's like, hey, Meta, what's the current temperature? And then it's like giving him the temperature and only he can hear it because it's in the... Well, you know, a lot of people don't know what these parts of glasses are called. The thing that goes over your ear, it's called the temple.
3: Oh, huh? We called it like the arm. Yeah, I didn't know that.
2: That's what I was told once. It's called the temple. But anyway, it's built right into that, like a little speaker. And so he's hearing it, but nobody else is hearing it. So yeah, man, he can do phone calls. He can get information and only he will... You know, be hearing it. Well, he can take your photo. He can take your video. I'm a little creeped out. I got to be honest with you.
3: Well,
2: that's weird.
3: The wildest thing, the way I found out was Judy Franco was trying them on. And she was
2: trying
3: out the phone
2: call.
3: So I just see Judy walking around going like, this is insane. I cannot believe this. And I'm just like, is she talking to no one?
2: I did know first then because I was on my way in. You were already in here. Judy standing out there by the door and her and EJ are talking to Sam. That's the boss we're talking about. And I walked up behind her. I just whispered to her. I was like, be really careful. The boss has glasses that could be taking your photo right now. And she's like, what?
3: That's so Judy's going to have them tomorrow.
2: Right? Amazon Prime, baby. I don't even know how you get them. But yeah, man, he's got all kinds of... I think of them as spy tech. I'm not saying that's what they're intended for. It's just putting a lot of functions from your phone into your glasses. But to me, it's like, oh, yeah, I can just take somebody's picture and they're not really going to know it. Like, yeah, that's a little weird.
3: The future is now. This sounds like an ad for these glasses. No.
2: It does.
3: 10 minutes ago, we did not know about these glasses.
2: Right. Yeah, I'm not getting a damn penny for this. Trust me. Yeah, I just thought it was wild. Yeah.
3: Meanwhile, my glasses are held together by glue in two separate places.
2: You still never upgraded those?
3: No.
2: Yeah. Yeah, I finally got new glasses, but they're not making any phone calls or going through my email. That's for damn sure.
3: That's probably for the best.
2: I don't need all that. Jeez. Yikes. So, anyway, yeah, just to reiterate, you've been hearing this, I'm sure, for hours now. The announcement was made at 10:15, and there will be more coming out in days to come. Dennis Malloy is reuniting with Judy Franco.
3: Dennis and Judy 3.0, baby.
2: I guess those fluke weren't running. What's going on, Dennis?
3: Apparently.
2: Got bored of fishing? What's up, buddy?
3: It was that cold weather, maybe.
2: No, I don't know. But yeah. Yeah, so very cool.
3: Very exciting.
2: Very cool. All right. Our phone number is 1-800-283-101.5. I saw a story today, and it was a follow-up story. It was a columnist, this guy, Bill Ervolino. He does a column for Bergen Record, NorthJersey.com. And years ago, 10 years ago, he had done a column on a woman from Paramus who was just then getting in touch with her birth mother because she was an adopted woman. She was adopted as a baby. And he did a follow-up. I don't remember that article to begin with, but 10 years later, he did a 10-year follow-up on this woman who found her bio mom. It took this woman 25 years of trying. Now, things have been made easier today. She was trying to find her birth mother even before the internet came along. You can imagine how much the internet might help, mm-hmm. right? She was trying to find her birth mother before 23andMe and all those DNA and before genealogy became the huge business that it is now. And she was also trying to find her birth mother back when they played games with birth certificates and birth records. And under, I believe it was under the Christie administration, he passed a law, I believe it was under Christie, that opened that up largely. So it's a lot easier today to try to find somebody. I'm not saying it's 100% easy. You still got to do some work, and some are going to be harder than others. But she was trying this. Now, she's known for 10 years. That means she started trying 35 years ago, and it took her 25 years to find her biological mom.
3: That's incredible.
2: And she's very happy.
3: I hope it was worth it.
2: Yeah, she says it was. She's very happy. It was not one of these sad stories where once she found who, that the woman had already passed, still alive. And it's crazy because the woman who gave birth to this woman from Paramus, her actual name is Bonita Tapp, but on the birth certificate, a completely fake name, Joanne Karen. So, I mean, even that, even the real name was not on the birth certificate. You could imagine what a difficult task this was.
3: Poor woman.
2: Right, for a quarter century. And she was dogged. She was determined. She never gave up, and she eventually found her. And it's on NorthJersey.com. 10 years later, Paramus adoptee's connection with birth mother grows. If anybody wants to look for that, there's like so much more to it. It's like many, many pages long. I printed it out. But it just made me think about this, and it's not something that ever gets talked about much. I want to explore this just for at least a few minutes. What adoption is like, not only if you were adopted, but if you were the parents who did adopt a child. There's got to be a whole different set of anxiety for the adoptive parents versus the child that's adopted, you know? That moment when they're going to maybe want to search for their biological mom. How tough a thing is that, you know, of a pill to swallow? All of that. What is it like? What is adoption like? Our phone number is 1-800-283-101.5.
3: 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Here's fast traffic.
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26: Now, here comes New Jersey Fast Traffic.
27: Now some flooding on Route 80 eastbound exit 38 in Denville. The left lane is affected. We still have flooding on the Route 3 service road westbound at the eastern spur in Secaucus. The right lane is shut down and truck Route 109 north with some high water. Hackensack Avenue in Kearney. Two right lanes are affected. Now we still have Cedar Bridge Avenue shut down in Lakewood near the parkway because of a traffic light malfunctioning. And we also in South Brunswick still have southbound Cranberry South River Road closed with a crash at Commerce Drive. That's an area to avoid. Quaker Road still flooded out in Princeton at Nassau Park Boulevard. Both directions there. Across the Hudson, leaving New Jersey, somebody broke down at the George Washington Bridge. It's on the upper level, mid-span. Two left lanes are closed. Next report in 15 minutes on New Jersey 101.5.
2: New Jersey 101.5 instant weather. Cloudy and muggy overnight with occasional rain. Temperatures will be nearly steady between 65 and 70. Periods of rain Tuesday will be rather cloudy and humid. High in the lower 70s. The rain will taper off toward the end of the day. And then back to some sunshine. A warmer, less humid day Wednesday. Highs in the low to mid 80s. I'm meteorologist Brian Thompson.
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2: Yes, sir. Yeah, it's Jeff and Kylie, and this is not something that comes up very often on the show, but there are actually more than one reason I wanted to bring this up. I want to talk about adoption and just... If you've been through that, either you were adopted or you opened your heart and you adopted a child, different dynamics to both. I mean, if you were adopted, did you ever seek out your biological parents? If you did that, were you worried how hurt your adoptive parents might be from that? Or did they always encourage it from the time you were young? Did you ever find them? What sort of obstacles did you have to go through just to find any biological family? 1-800-283-101.5. And if you did adopt children, I assume these days you tell the child from the moment they can understand anything. It used to not be that way. But I would assume that most families that adopt, as soon as the child is talking, you, in childlike terms that they can kind of understand, you probably just start telling them then.
3: Why? Why do you think, what do you think changed?
2: Oh, well, I know for fact. I mean, it used to be like a big dark secret.
3: Well, yeah, I know that. But why do you think in the year of our Lord 2026, what's different?
2: Oh, just from talking to people, just anecdotally, just from talking to, you know, younger moms and dads that adopted and talking to younger people that were adopted, it seems like it's changed. I mean, unless I'm wrong, but you guys tell me. I mean, you know, like, when did you learn that you were adopted and how old are you now? If you're an adoptive mom or dad, did you worry about, in one sense, losing them to a second family if they did start seeking information about their birth parents? Was that problematic for you in any way? I just have a million questions about this, so I'm just throwing it out there. If you had anything to do with adoption, if you'd be kind enough to call, I'd just like to pick your brain a little bit. 1-800-283-101.5.
3: And if you were the adoptive parents who told your kid, how do you do it? Because it's not like, I don't know, for your birth parents, it's not like they were like, well, mommy and daddy did this, and then 9 months later.
2: Right. Because a child isn't even understanding where babies come from or how they are created to begin with when they're that little.
3: I just know that you are the person who gives me food and my toys. I don't know how I got here.
2: Right. Exactly. Yeah. So, right. I don't know what the age is when they start to tell. Modern day. But, okay. I told this story. I was at Rocky's over the weekend. And I was talking to Danny, bartender there, and I was talking with her and a customer, and the three of us started talking about adoption and 23andMe and finding things out that you didn't know about your family. And she was saying how, like, it would kill her to find out that she's not 100% Italian, because she is. And I was telling them the story about my grandfather on my dad's side, that only in recent years did we find out. This goes back to the whole I'm not even Polish thing. Mm-hmm. I've got the Polish last name, and it turns out I'm 0% Polish because my first cousin did genealogy tracing and found out the old records. And I don't think anybody in the family knew this, or they kept it a big dark secret. Our paternal grandfather was not Polish, but adopted by a Polish family by the name of Dominski and raised by this family. And that's where we got the name, but we're not even Polish. And I don't even know that my dad or my uncles knew that their dad was adopted. I don't know that my grandfather knew he was adopted.
3: That's crazy.
2: I know, because I'm telling you. And if you're old enough to really know about, like, your ancestors like that, you know, your parents or your grandparents, if anybody can back me up on that, my understanding really is that back then it often was just not talked about. They would just have the kid believe that they were biologically theirs. We didn't have we didn't have DNA science then. We didn't have any concern with DNA and predictions for medical reasons and why it's so important to know your biological history, because we didn't really have that back then, you know?
3: Yeah, to quote Arrested Development, the jury's still out on science.
2: Yeah, right. It's kind of like that's how it was. So it didn't seem that imperative. It was only about, well, what's the kid going to feel? So they would keep it from the kids. And I swear, I feel like between my dad and my two uncles, someone would have let that cat out of the bag had they known. I don't think any of them knew. I honestly don't think they knew at all that their dad was adopted. I don't think he knew that he was adopted. So, yeah. So we're talking about adoption. What is adoption like for anybody involved in it? We have questions. 1-800-283-101.5.
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8: President Trump says the Iran negotiations are working out very well. Speaking from the Oval Office on Monday, Trump said the U.S. is negotiating a fair and reasonable deal. Trump said the Iranian money being unfrozen by the U.S. will be used to buy food from American farmers. A report says a ransom note sent to the media claimed that Nancy Guthrie died shortly after her abduction on February 1st. ABC News reports that one of the two notes sent to a Tucson TV station said she had died shortly after being taken and was buried in nature. Police deemed both notes as potentially credible. Music mogul Clive Davis has died at the age of 94, his family confirming the death at his home in New York City on Monday. He was recently hospitalized with respiratory issues. Clive Davis is known for boosting the careers of Janis Joplin, Whitney Houston, and Bruce Springsteen, while also helping revitalize the careers of Carlos Santana, Rod Stewart, and Aretha Franklin. I'm Tammy Trujillo.
14: Mama, what does the chicken say?
15: When
14: a wolf?
15: Oh, a wolf. 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
14: What about the tiny dog? 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
13: Now, a check on New Jersey fast traffic.
16: That stall was quickly cleared from the upper deck of the George Washington Bridge at mid-span, so everything is moving again there. We still have a closure in South Brunswick of southbound Cranberry South River Road at Commerce Drive with an accident, and a closure in Lakewood of Cedar Bridge Avenue at the Parkway, or between the Parkway and Route 70 because of a malfunctioning traffic light. Now, Route 80 east at exit 38 in Denville, the left lane is flooded. Use caution. The Route 3 eastbound service road is flooded at Patterson Plank Road. That affects the right lane and shoulder. And northbound truck Route 1 and 9 at Hackensack Avenue in Kearney, two lanes are affected with flooding. In Princeton, Quaker Road is flooded out. Nassau Park Boulevard to Stockton Street. GW Bridge, again, that upper level stall was cleared. Holland Tunnel single file. Next short in 15 minutes. New Jersey 101.5.
17: New Jersey 101.5 instant weather, cloudy and muggy overnight with occasional rain. Still could be some ponding on roads in some spots, perhaps even a thunderstorm in one or two spots. Temperatures will be nearly steady between 65 and 70. Cloudy and humid Tuesday with periods of rain, which will taper off toward the end of the day. Highs will be in the lower 70s. And warmer and less humid Wednesday with a partly sunny sky. Highs in the low to mid 80s. I'm meteorologist Brian Thompson.
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26: It's the Dominski and Moore Rewind on New Jersey 101.5. This show is pre-recorded. Where somehow one simple question turns into a full-on Jersey debate.
3: Sure. It's 2:39 with Jeff Dominski and Kylie Moore. We're asking about adoption, whether you were the adoptive parent, whether you were the one who was adopted. What is that like? 1-800-283-101.5. We have a lot of questions for you.
2: Let's talk to Tom calling in from New York, New York State. Hey, Tom, how are you?
18: What's up, guys?
2: Hey.
3: Hey, Tom, we're good.
2: So what's your involvement? Were you a parent that adopted? Were you yourself adopted?
18: No, but here's the story, and here's how it goes. About, let's say, the early 90s, 92, 93, a girl shows up at my mother's house, and she knocks on the door, and my uncle answered the phone at the time. I answered the door at the time, and he says, "Can I help you?" And she says, "I'm looking for Blaze the Zone." Anyway, my mother came to the door, and she says, "I'm sorry, but Blaze has passed away a couple of years ago." He goes, "Can I ask who you are?" And the woman says, "I'm his daughter." Mm. Well, my father had relations with this woman before he met my mother. And my father was late going into the service by 4 days. And, of course, was thrown in the brig. But we tend to think that he was late because this woman had told him that she was pregnant.
2: Right.
18: When the girl was born, the man she married turned around and looked at this girl and he said, "That's not my kid." And his last name was, well
2: you don't have to bring last names into it. Let's not, let's not do that. Okay.
18: So now this woman professes that she's my half-sister. I've asked this woman several times to go for a DNA test.
2: Right.
18: She refuses.
2: Well, that's
18: but
2: odd.
18: Yet,
2: It's odd that she would go through that all that rigmarole to seek out somebody, but then yet won't do a DNA test. That's odd, isn't it?
18: Well, put it this way. If you looked at this woman, she looks just like my grandmother.
3: Oh.
18: But now there's one problem. There were two brothers, and they were within 2 years apart between my father and his other brothers. They haven't talked since my grandfather passed away in 1964. So could this woman possibly be a stepsister? Yes, it's very true. I talked to this woman's mother on the phone, and I said to her, excuse me, but can you tell me something about if that was my father?
3: Was she able to?
18: Well, I asked her about an intimate part of my father's body.
2: Huh, okay.
18: She told me,
2: yeah.
18: Yes.
2: Oh,
18: she agreed with it.
2: Oh, so, she confirmed something, yeah.
18: But I'm still skeptical because she won't go for a DNA test.
3: Yeah, that is pretty suspicious.
2: Yeah, showing up at the house and then knowing that. I mean, does she give a reason why she won't do a DNA test?
18: No.
2: Weird.
3: Yeah, that doesn't sit right with me.
2: But yet you've got all the other things that are lining up.
3: Exactly.
2: Yeah, that doesn't make sense.
3: But that's why it's like, well,
2: right.
3: Well, then why now?
2: Right. What the heck?
3: Tom, we appreciate the story. Thank you for calling New Jersey 101.5.
2: Yeah. Yeah. Well, now that would be a case where there was no actual adoption. That was just, oh my God. That would be a case, apparently, of a woman convincing a guy that a baby is his when it wasn't. Because if you caught that, the guy that she married said, took one look at the kid and said, yeah, that's not my kid. And nowadays, of course, they could prove that. Lickety split, mm-hmm. No problem with DNA.
3: Lickety split, by the way. Haven't heard that in a minute.
2: Yeah, really. That word was first used before there was also DNA.
3: Were you hanging out at a 1940s ice cream parlor over the weekend?
2: Oh, and the gams that were there. Oh, my God.
3: The dames you saw.
2: Oh, the broads that I saw.
3: Legs for days.
2: I don't know where I came up with lickety split. It's. Do you know that I read a statistic once? And this goes back to that guy's story about the husband saying, hey, that does not look like my kid. I read a stat once that women will lie about the real father often enough that one out of 20 babies don't have the father they're told they do.
3: 5%?
2: 5% of us. 5% of us, the mom either didn't know and just guessed who the real father was or outright lied to the husband. Or love interest. Yeah, one out of 20 of us. That is crazy.
3: That's a little too high for my liking.
2: Ooh, right? Kevin in Atlantic City, you're on New Jersey 101.5.
1: Hey, how you guys doing?
2: Hi.
1: So, yeah, I was adopted.
2: Okay.
1: I think I was 8 months old.
2: Uh-huh.
1: So.
2: Oh, not as a newborn. Did you ever find out what the circumstances were? Why?
1: Actually, so, and it took a long time to figure this out.
2: Okay.
1: Apparently, my biological mother met my biological father, kind of a one-night stand deal.
2: Yep.
1: He was shipped out. Her sister, she was helping take care of her sister's kid.
2: Yeah.
1: I don't know whether she had some issues or whatever. So at the time, they were living on their own, and there was just no means to take care of another kid. So she put me up for adoption.
2: Oh, that's sad. So she was trying, but it was just, Oh, that's heartbreaking, right?
1: Yep. Yeah. But I always say, she had the guts to go through it and to put me up for adoption.
2: For you. Certainly not for her.
1: Supporting me.
2: Not only that, but right. She just wanted you to have a better life than she was. Now, how old were you when you found out that you were adopted?
1: I honestly have no idea. I don't remember actually ever being told or whatever.
2: You just knew, right? You just remember knowing. Yeah.
1: Yeah, it wasn't something that my parents hid from us or anything like that.
2: So then you obviously, if you know your biological mom's backstory, you obviously found her? You found out who she was.
1: Yeah, so a number of years ago, it was under Chris Christie, they were, the state was getting rid of all of the records that they had on file, all the old adoption records and everything. So you were allowed to write to the state and request your paperwork. Before that, you needed a court order. You had to go to court and hire an attorney and everything else. So when the state freed up those records and allowed you to get them, that's when I was able to get the all the paperwork, you know. And all it is, you know, it's the names, a little bit of the situation of their background and stuff like that, of that, you know, what it was at birth. But that's pretty much it.
5: Did you seek her out?
1: Years later, I did. Just to, like, I have kids. So I wanted, I got tired of going and like, you know, oh, what's your medical history? Well, I have no idea. You know, so I kind of did it like for medical history reasons to find out. And by the time I found her, it was 2 years after she had passed away.
2: Oh, I'm sorry. Yeah, I was mentioning that a little while ago, how that will happen.
1: So, but had no idea. Never
3: did you still at least get some closure on that, though, Kevin?
1: I mean, as much as I could, you know. So, I mean, my parents are amazing people. They're fantastic. They are my mom and dad. There's no question.
2: Oh, 100%. You know what I mean? I mean, I'm not adopted. I have not adopted children, but I mean, I have somebody in my family who was, and and I've always felt that way. I mean, being a parent is about what you do. It's not about really the bloodline. You could have the DNA of a parent and be an absolute horror of a parent. Happens all the time. So yeah, that's good to hear.
3: Kevin, we appreciate the story. Thank you for calling New Jersey 101.5.
2: We're talking about adoption and what it's like. What your situation is. Did you adopt kids? Were you adopted yourself? 1-800-283-101.5.
3: 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Here's fast traffic.
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21: Dermatologists are sounding the alarm about a study looking at sunscreen misinformation being spread on TikTok.
22: Canadian researchers from the University of Alberta analyzed nearly 1,000 of the most viewed sunscreen videos on the platform. The videos promoting misinformation about sunscreen got more engagement on the platform, despite making up just a fraction of the most popular posts on the topic. The study found that only 6% of videos, the ones claiming sunscreen is toxic, causes cancer, or blocks your health, are driving the highest number of likes, comments, and shares. I'm Mark Mayfield.
21: The American Red Cross looking for more blood donors at the time of year that traditionally sees a dip in donations. The agency is offering a $15 gift card through June 28th for those that donate and a chance to win other gift cards. Officials say donations in the summer drop as much as 30% because folks are away and children are out of school. M&M makers Mars will start releasing artificial dye-free candies in August. Health update, I'm Scott Pringle.
0: Vice President J.D. Vance has wrapped up his initial talks with Iran and Switzerland. Vance telling reporters the talks set a good foundation for future discussions about a number of issues, including curbing Iran's nuclear ambitions.
4: We have the Iranians allowing weapons inspectors, nuclear inspectors into their country for the first time in a long time.
0: Vance also says President Trump will be focused on Iran's actions during the 60-day negotiating window. The vice president insisted that after the weekend talks, mechanisms have been set up to ensure the Strait of Hormuz remains open, and regional conflicts between Israel and Hezbollah will not derail U.S.-Iran talks. A federal judge is blocking the Trump administration from creating a centralized database containing sensitive data like Social Security numbers and information about voter citizenship status. The judge ruled in favor of the League of Women Voters, who brought the lawsuit against DHS stemming from President Trump's March executive order requiring the federal government to establish a list of eligible voters based on available citizenship data. That's politics. I'm Brad Siegel.
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26: Here's New Jersey fast traffic.
23: That stall was quickly cleared from the upper deck of the George Washington Bridge at mid-span, so everything is moving again there. We still have a closure in South Brunswick of southbound Cranberry South River Road at Commerce Drive with an accident, and a closure in Lakewood of Cedar Bridge Avenue at the Parkway, or between the Parkway and Route 70 because of a malfunctioning traffic light. Now, Route 80 east at exit 38 in Denville, the left lane is flooded. Use caution. The Route 3 eastbound service road is flooded at Patterson Plank Road. That affects the right lane and shoulder. And northbound truck Route 1 and 9 at Hackensack Avenue in Kearney, two lanes are affected with flooding. In Princeton, Quaker Road is flooded out. Nassau Park Boulevard to Stockton Street. GW Bridge, again, that upper level stall was cleared. Holland Tunnel single file. Next report in 15 minutes. New Jersey 101.5.
17: New Jersey 101.5 instant weather. Occasional rain, maybe a rumble of thunder overnight. It will be cloudy and muggy. Temperatures nearly steady between 65 and 70. Rather cloudy and humid Tuesday with periods of rain, which will taper off toward the end of the day with highs in the lower 70s. By Wednesday, we'll be back to some sunshine. The humidity will drop, but it will be a warmer day with that sun. Highs in the low to mid 80s. I'm meteorologist Brian Thompson.
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3: 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Jeff and Kylie hanging out with you, wondering your adoption stories at 1-800-283-101.5.
2: Roman's calling in from Union. Hey, Roman, what's up?
24: Hey, how are you guys?
2: We're good.
24: Good, good. I was adopted when I was 8, so now I'm 52.
2: Okay, if you were eight years, not months.
24: Yes, eight years old when I was adopted. Yes.
2: Were you with foster families or something?
24: No, I was in an orphanage in Poland.
2: Oh, wow!
24: So my father's Polish, my mom is French, born in France but a descendant of Polish parents, and of course my parents met here in Jersey, and I guess they decided to adopt me.
2: Did you, wow, boy, I don't even know where to start. That's,
3: First question. So Polish was your first language, obviously. You had to learn English?
24: Yes. Yeah. I speak Polish fluently and English, of course.
3: So when you first came, when you first got with your parents, was it all Polish all the time, or did they help you? Did you have to like crash course English?
24: We did a lot of Polish. I even went to Saturday's Polish school.
3: This
24: and,
3: is fascinating.
24: And Elizabeth, actually, you know, so I don't forget Polish.
2: Right.
24: But yeah, but I used to go to Poland like literally almost every year to visit my my father's family. You know, pretty much every year.
5: Do you ever remember? I don't know how old you were when you landed in the orphanage. Were you just a baby?
24: Supposedly I was a baby. The only vague thing that I remember is like someone pushing me on a sled. But that's about it. But I don't have any memory of my parents, real parents.
5: Yeah.
24: You know, nothing. And I really don't, like, everyone asks me, do you want to look for them, or, you know, kind of nothing. Nothing. I don't have the urge. Nothing.
5: Hmm. When you come from an orphanage situation, I have thought about that. Is it scary as hell when you are first with this family that adopted you because it's just so different from everything that you knew? Or is it a very comforting feeling, or is it a weird combination of both?
24: I think, you know, my parents made it very comfortable. I think, you know, they used to go to Poland every year because of my father's family. So before even I came to U.S., I actually lived with my father's family for, I would say, 4 or 6 months, just because during Solidarity, you know, they had issues with the adoption papers, it got lost. So it took an additional year to kind of redo everything. So it made it very comfortable coming to the U.S. This was in 82. This was a long time ago.
5: Yeah, yeah. Wow. Well, I'm glad this happened for you.
24: Oh, trust me, me too. I mean, you know, my parents passed away, but they gave me the best life. I could never, ever even think about anything else.
5: Yeah, you couldn't have asked for better. Yeah. No, I got you.
3: What an incredible story.
5: Right? Hey, okay. Roman, thank you.
3: No one can top that. Roman, thank you for calling New Jersey 101.5.
5: My first cousin, Sandy, was adopted. And just as a baby, no orphanage story in there. But she found out the worst way possible. And this goes back, and this is why I'm pretty cemented in my belief that a lot of people would just not tell the kid. Because this is what my aunt and uncle were doing with my cousin Sandy. I thought she was my blood first cousin. Mm-hmm. I just thought that she was theirs. I thought my aunt gave birth to her.
3: Until
5: another cousin was in a fight with Sandy. And apparently one faction of the family knew why they did that. I don't know. And the other part of the family that I was, we did not know that there was an adoption. And to have a kid know was really dangerous because this other kid, this other first cousin in a fight, she blurted out to her that she was adopted.
3: Yeah, don't tell the kid. Oh, no.
5: And she, of course, ran home angry, thinking she was just trying to upset her. And she brought it up to her mom. And her mom then had to tell her, yeah, hon, it's true. You were adopted. And she was already like, I want to say like 10 or 11 years old.
3: Oof.
5: Like this stung, man.
3: Old enough to understand.
5: Yeah, that she had been lied to. Right. I think modern day adoptions, I don't think anything's under the rug anymore. I think it's all pretty much out in the open.
3: Yikes. It's time for the news on New Jersey 101.5.
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0: Vice President J.D. Vance is headed back to Washington, D.C., following initial talks with Iran and Switzerland. More from Mark Mayfield.
4: Vance told reporters the talks set a good foundation for future discussions about a number of issues, including curbing Iran's nuclear ambitions.
9: We have the Iranians allowing weapons inspectors, nuclear inspectors into their country for the first time in a long time.
4: Vance also said President Trump will be focused on Iran's actions during this 60-day negotiating window. The vice president insisted that after the weekend talks, mechanisms have been set up to ensure the Strait of Hormuz remains open and regional conflicts between Israel and Hezbollah will not derail U.S.-Iran talks. Vance said teams from Iran and the U.S. will remain in Switzerland to continue negotiations. I'm Mark Mayfield.
0: A federal judge is blocking the Trump administration from creating a centralized database containing sensitive data like Social Security numbers and information about voter citizenship status. The judge ruled in favor of the League of Women Voters, which brought the lawsuit against DHS.

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7: Now, here comes New Jersey Fast Traffic.
8: That stall was quickly cleared from the upper deck of the George Washington Bridge at mid-span, so everything is moving again there. We still have a closure in South Brunswick of southbound Cranberry South River Road at Commerce Drive with an accident, and a closure in Lakewood of Cedar Bridge Avenue at the Parkway, or between the Parkway and Route 70 because of a malfunctioning traffic light. Now, Route 80 east at exit 38 in Denville, the left lane is flooded. Use caution. The Route 3 eastbound service road is flooded at Patterson Plank Road. That affects the right lane and shoulder. And northbound truck Route 1 and 9 at Hackensack Avenue in Kearney, two lanes are affected with flooding. In Princeton, Quaker Road is flooded out. Nassau Park Boulevard to Stockton Street. GW Bridge, again, that upper level stall was cleared. Holland Tunnel single file. Next report in 15 minutes. New Jersey 101.5.
6: New Jersey 101.5 instant weather, cloudy and muggy overnight with occasional rain. Temperatures will be nearly steady between 65 and 70. Periods of rain Tuesday will be rather cloudy and humid, high in the lower 70s. The rain will taper off toward the end of the day, and then back to some sunshine. A warmer, less humid day Wednesday, highs in the low to mid 80s. I'm meteorologist Brian Thompson.
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10: 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I'm Kylie Moore.
11: And I'm Jeff Dominski, 1-800-283-101.5. 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So I was just mentioning that police are giving a warning about a mall. Now, it's not a mall that you could really go to. And in fact, that's the warning. They're telling you not to. This is a warning that Livingston police are putting out about the Livingston Mall because it's a zombie mall. It's shut down, and they're warning urban explorers to stay the hell away from it because apparently, I guess they've been having a problem. They say there will be zero tolerance. They made this on a social media post a few days ago. Individuals found in violation will be prosecuted to the fullest extent of the law. You will have a criminal record. All right. Well, there is one tenant left, but there's much of the mall that is just now abandoned. And the only tenant left is a Barnes & Noble, and they're moving out like in a month. And so, like, you know, in advance of that, they're issuing this warning. But much of the mall is just already basically gone. I don't think you probably have that desire, do you?
10: Absolutely not.
11: You never look at an abandoned place and just think, dang, that would be cool to walk around inside there.
10: I would just think, I'm going to step on a nail.

0: and it can happen.
1: There's going to be an unhoused person there that's going to scare me.
0: And that can happen too. That can happen too.
1: I don't know. I'm going to trip. No one's going to know that I'm there. No one will ever find the body.
0: Probably has also happened.
1: Yeah.
0: But other than that.
1: Other than that, Mrs. Lincoln.
0: You don't think it would be cool? Okay, I know this
1: is. What if I have to pee?
0: Well, it's an abandoned place. Just pee already.
1: There's
0: what do you mean?
1: There's not going to be toilet paper.
0: Oh, my God. There might be. Some places are like Pompeii where it's like, you know, maybe they'll still have things. Just from years ago, there's still toilet paper hanging there. You never know.
1: Yeah, just every part of it. It does not appeal to me. I like that other people have interest in it. I would love to hear those stories, but they're not going to get a plus one out of Kylie.
0: See, I would go.
1: Of course you would go.
0: Why? Why do you say that? Of course I would go.
1: You've done things like staying overnight in an abandoned, a haunted house.
0: Well, I mean, a reportedly, allegedly said to be haunted place. Yes. Yeah, I would do that.
1: So, I don't know. You'd stunning no one. Jeff has a little more cojones than Kylie does.
0: I just think it. Well, okay, if I really did, then I would be out doing it. But I don't really know anybody who would want to do it. So maybe like many things, I just don't want to do something alone, you know? The only times that I did, and I didn't really go inside places, though, I went to Lambertville High School right before they tore it down, but I did not go in. I went up to the windows. I stuck my head in. I looked around, and that was very cool looking, this old abandoned high school in Lambertville. And I think within a year, they tore it down. But I didn't go in. And the reason I didn't go in, it wasn't so much being afraid of getting in trouble with the cops, because I think even just being on the property, you could have gotten in a little bit of trouble. I didn't go in because it was just so damn old and so falling apart. Really, like, you would look in and you would see stairs and, like, there were holes in the stairs and steps missing, and it looked super unsafe.
1: Ooh.
0: And so that's why I did.
1: Like, God forbid you sneeze, it would have knocked something over.
0: Well, yeah, I mean, maybe. Yeah, yeah. But I do. And there was, and I can't remember the name of the place, but it was over the New York State border. It was in New York. It was a place where Geraldo Rivera once did reports on. I don't want to say it was an insane, definitely not an asylum. It was more like a village, but I don't think it was just for psychiatric. I think it was. And I'm not confusing it with the epileptic place in New Jersey that they turned into a park. I don't mean that one. I mean a place in New York, but it was very similar to that one that was turned into a park here. But I went there, and I did not try to get into any of the buildings because they were pretty well boarded up and locked up, but just went around and looked at the abandoned village and looked into windows and things. So, yeah, like I kind of wussed out in that I didn't break a window to go in anywhere. But I mean, I don't know. If it didn't look like the floor was going to give way, and if there were an easy, obvious way in, I don't know. I may have.
1: To what end?
0: Just because there's something. This is going to sound strange.
1: Just because you're not supposed to?
0: No, not at all. Not that. The certain character. There's like a certain. I don't mean romance in like love romance, but there's something almost like romantic or passionate or something about these abandoned places like frozen in time. There's something soulful. Maybe that's the word I should be looking for. It feels like there's something soulful about them, and it would be interesting to go. Now, I'm going to throw this out. I don't know if we'll have, because this has got to be really rare that anybody's been bold enough to do this. But if you have done it, I would love to hear some of the places that you went into at 1-800-283-101.5. If not, we'll move on and do something else. But with this warning going out in Livingston about what's very soon to be this abandoned mall, that's basically a zombie mall right now, I would love to hear who's actually gone into an abandoned mall, an abandoned psychiatric hospital, an abandoned anything, a factory, whatever. It doesn't have to be anything famous. It doesn't have to be a landmark, but you went into it. Where have you gone? There was a place I lived in Raritan, and there was a place on, I want to say, I think it was 202. Tiny little shop, looked like a little machine shop or something. And from the day I moved there until the day I left, it was abandoned. All those years that I was there.
1: Wow.
0: And it was called the Shoot Shop. I don't know what they did. I don't know what they made. I don't know what they did in there back when it was open. But that was the name of it once. And it was all kind of boarded up. And even that, I thought, it'd be just fascinating to go in. Just peek around. Look around.
1: Take a look-see.
0: Right. Like, is there a calendar still on the wall? And what was the last year? Yeah, like things like that. And like, what was the last year the calendar was turned to? Because that's probably when it was abandoned, you know? Just things like that. Was any personal effect still there? Was some dude's jacket still hanging there from 11 years earlier? Just little stupid things like that.
1: A book open to a certain page.
0: Right. Like in Lambertville at the old high school before it was torn down, you're looking in one of the windows into one of the classrooms. And I don't know what went on there, but on every, and it was probably kids that went in after the fact and did this, but there were books on every desk and they were all open, looking to be at about the same spot in an old fashioned textbook.
1: Oh.
0: As if they just got up in the middle of class for a fire drill and no one ever came back. Probably trespassers did that. Just to freak other people out.
1: But that's a pretty good prank.
0: But it looked cool. Right, right. It looked cool. It looked like it was just totally abandoned in the middle of a school day. Very, very cool. So, yeah, again, if there are stories, cool. If not, we'll move on. But I would love to hear, have you ever even once explored around in some abandoned place for whatever reason? 1-800-283-101.5.
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20: Now, a check on New Jersey fast traffic.
21: Eastbound I-80, a little bit slow between exit 35 and exit 37 in Rockaway. Report an accident, but we do have some flooding over by exit 38, so this could have something to do with it. In Denville, the left lane of 4 is shut down with that. Trucker 109 North, Hackensack Avenue in Kearney, it's flooding. Two right lanes are affected. And it looks like the flooding on the Route 3 westbound service road has subsided by Patterson Plank Road in Secaucus. That was eastbound, actually. Anyway, it looks like that is now done. Some patchy fog out there, so you definitely want to use caution. And we still have a problem with an accident on Cranberry South River Road in South Brunswick. So southbound shut down to Commerce Drive. We're going to call police and get an update on that. Across the Hudson, leaving New Jersey, looking good. George, Lincoln, and Holland. Holland Tunnel is single file with intermittent closures possible. Next report in 15 minutes, New Jersey, 101.5.
0: New Jersey 101.5 instant weather, cloudy and muggy overnight with occasional rain. Still could be some ponding on roads in some spots, perhaps even a thunderstorm in one or two spots. Temperatures will be nearly steady between 65 and 70. Cloudy and humid Tuesday with periods of rain, which will taper off toward the end of the day. Highs will be in the lower 70s. And warmer and less humid Wednesday with a partly sunny sky, highs in the low to mid 80s. I'm meteorologist Brian Thompson.
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1: It is 3:26 with Jeff Dominski and Kylie Moore. Dan Alexander coming up with the New Jersey news in just about 3.5 minutes. We want to know if you have more stones than Kylie. Who has explored abandoned places? 1-800-283-101.5.
0: Yeah, and the place that I was thinking about, the story I was telling in New York State, the Geraldo Rivera reports, I'm seeing online, it looked like this was a developmental center, like a developmental disability center. So it was all like a whole range of problems that like patients would be there. And they just, it was inhumane conditions, overcrowding, rampant disease, extreme neglect. It was like a lot of sad stories there.
1: That's awful.
0: Oh, yeah. Yeah. People just like tied to gurneys and left in a hallway like all day long. Just creepy, sad stuff. Mm. Yeah, yeah. All right, so anyway, but yeah, have you gone? Even if it was like an old movie theater or an old mall or anything, have you gone into abandoned places?
1: Ooh, old movie theater. For some reason, that one struck me because they're inherently dark.
0: Right.
1: Oh, yeah. That's spooky.
0: Yep.
1: Kevin in Somerville, you're on New Jersey 101.5.
22: Hi, how are you?
1: Good, hey. Kevin.
22: So there was a tour down an old tuberculosis hospital in Glen Gardner.
0: Okay.
22: And when we were younger, we used to go in there, and that place was so freaky. I guess when they found the cure for TB, they just turned the lights out and locked the doors. So there was operating tables, there was chairs bolted to the floor, there was, paperwork and files and everything. So we used to run around there, but that was definitely haunted, you know.
0: Oh, no.
22: Going in there.
0: Now, why do you say that? Did you experience something in there?
22: Oh, yeah. You would hear people screaming and
0: no, really,
22: yeah, you, yeah, there was a lot of noises going on.
1: You're positive it wasn't one of your friends trying to pull one over on you?
22: No, because we were all holding hands.
1: Oh,
0: you hadn't separated, and you don't think it was no. any

0: And you don't think it was any other explorer on a different level or anything freaking you out?
1: No, we used to go up there all the time, and after a while, you just got used to it. You know, you hear footsteps running, and it was weird to see all the, you know, you go through the files because we had nothing better to do, and there was actually rooms that they had them in that was only big enough for a single bed, right. And there was like a foot on the side, and then there was, you know, wooden doors, and it was just freaky.
0: So some of the rooms look like prison cells, basically.
1: Yes, absolutely. Oh. Yeah, it was crazy.
0: And isn't it wild that, you know, today everything about privacy is made such a big deal of, and we probably have less of it today than ever in history, but with HIPAA laws and all that. But back then, they just kind of abandoned this tuberculosis hospital, and they left a lot of the patient files just right there for the plundering.
1: Yeah, and then we went exploring with our pickup truck through the backwoods down this dirt road, and there was actually a graveyard for kids that died from TB.
2: Oh, so that was so sad.
1: Yeah, they actually tore the place down, and now it's a veterans home at the top of the hill. The psychiatric hospital is right there, too, but that's shut down right now. But I heard that the state police have like a little office in there so people don't go in and start bothering stuff.
0: Yeah, yeah.
2: Wow, I feel like just hearing the story, I can like smell the dust.
0: Right.
2: Oh. Yep. Kevin, thank you for calling New Jersey 101.5. We appreciate the story.
0: Okay, again, not sure how many people have a story, but if you have one, we will take your call in just minutes. We're talking about going into and exploring around abandoned places. Have you ever done it, even just once? 1-800-283-101.5.
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9: Vice President J.D. Vance says initial talks with Iran set a good foundation for future discussions about a number of key issues, including curbing Iran's nuclear ambitions. Vance spoke in Switzerland before heading back to Washington, D.C. on Monday. He also said President Trump will be focused on Iran's actions during the 60-day negotiating window. A federal judge is blocking the Trump administration from creating a centralized database containing sensitive data like Social Security numbers and information about voter citizenship status. The judge ruled in favor of the League of Women Voters, which brought the lawsuit against DHS. It stemmed from President Trump's March executive order requiring the federal government to establish a list of eligible voters based on available citizenship data. Amazon's Prime Day sales event is almost here. It runs this year from June 23rd through the 26th. It's a little earlier than usual, as the company generally holds Prime Day in July. Amazon says groceries and household items will be a big focus for savings. I'm Tammy Trujillo.
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3: 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Here's New Jersey Fast Traffic.
20: Westbound 80 is starting to back up between exit 52 and 48 in Fairfield. We have a reported accident there. Eastbound delay is doing better, but we still have some left lane flooding at exit 38 in Denville. That's east on 80. And then traveling into Middlesex County in South Brunswick, Cranberry South River Road, still a closure there with a crash southbound by Commerce Drive. But we do have some better news in Lakewood and Ocean County. Cedarbridge Avenue is back open between the Parkway and Route 70 with that traffic light repaired. Then we have got Quaker Road in Princeton, still shut down with flooding. Nassau Park Boulevard in towards Stockton Street. Across the Hudson, leaving New Jersey, we're moving pretty well. There is one lane closed over at the Holland Tunnel. Next report in 15 minutes on New Jersey 101.5.
21: New Jersey 101.5 instant weather. Our flood watch in effect since yesterday afternoon is set to expire at 6 a.m. here. We are looking at a bit more rain coming through the Garden State today, but it is a less dramatic forecast overall in terms of the severe weather and flooding potential. Looks like the steadiest rain today and the stormiest weather will actually be in South Jersey, which remained relatively dry yesterday. So expect an unsettled inclement weather day with scattered rain continuing. It'll be cloudy and temperatures stuck where they are now, 70 to 75. After about 7 to 8 o'clock tonight, we'll see clearing skies. Lows fall to around 60 and a dry, sunny day tomorrow. Breezy, warm, and not humid for your Wednesday with highs 80 to 85. I'm Chief Meteorologist Dan Zero.
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0: There you go. Okay. Thank you, Magic 8-Ball. You never know what he's going to say. All right. Phone number is 1-800.
2: It kind of works with the show, though.
0: 1-800-283. Yeah, I know. 1-800-283-101.5. I'm surprised we're getting as many as we are because, I mean, it's got to be few and far between people that actually do this. We're asking if you have ever even once just gone into an abandoned place and just poked around, explored around. Whether you were thinking it was haunted and you were kind of like ghost chasing, whether you were just going in there to party because you were a teenager, whether you just thought there was like a romantic beauty about the abandoned hallways. 1-800-283-101.5.
2: 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Hey, Tim.
22: Hey, guys. How you doing?
2: Good.
22: Love your show.
2: Thank you.
22: Born in Canada, first moved to Wyckoff, then to Franklin Lakes. And in Franklin Lakes, there was a Nike site which had weapons to,
0: missile
22: the Russians
0: site,
22: or
0: right?
22: Soviet Union at that time.
0: Yeah.
22: What?
0: Missile site, right? I vaguely remember.
22: Yeah.
0: You know that? Yeah.
22: Okay. So Franklin Lakes back then was a sleepy town, and we used to go there. My father took us there. Obviously, we didn't have access to the bunkers or anything, but
0: right. He
22: showed us this, and this is why that was there.
0: Yeah.
22: You know, crazy. You know, I was like, what the heck is going on here? I mean, really? Nuclear weapons?
2: I would be the same way.
0: You're reminding me, not nuclear weapons, but you're reminding me of something else, and I can't remember the shore town, but Timothy, did you ever hear people talk about somewhere at the Jersey Shore, how there are these, like, there's this, like, underground chamber where they would store military munitions back then? Like, there's nothing there now, but the big chambers people can sneak into now? And they're like huge and underground. I can't remember more than that, though.
22: If it's Shore Point, I guarantee it happened.
0: Yeah.
22: I mean, come on.
0: Yeah.
22: I mean, Franklin Lakes was, you know, it's a northwestern port. They were worried about Manhattan.
0: Right.
22: You know, this was retaliatory.
0: Yeah.
22: The Nike site. Nike without the swoosh.
0: No, we get it. That's imposing when you think about it.
2: I just tried to look up Jersey Shore Underground.
22: There was a water tower there. There was a water tower that we used to climb, not with my father, but as kids and my friends.
0: Yeah.
22: And it was huge. It was a huge green water tower. It was crazy.
0: Yeah, I had one of those in Watchung. I think every town's had some water tower kids tried to get into. Hey, Timothy, thank you.
2: I think we have it on Freehold.
0: Kylie, what were you starting to say?
2: Timothy, thanks. No, I was just going to say, I was trying to look up what you were talking about.
0: Yeah.
2: So just real quick, trying to Google search Jersey Shore Underground Military and just went to see what would come up.
0: Yeah.
2: It was just the Nike missile sites.
0: Ah, no.
2: Yeah, like, Tim already told me about that.
0: Yeah, I swear there's something else. I know I've seen this on Weird New Jersey stuff. It's something else, too.
2: Something in Cape May?
0: I don't know. I just don't know. I don't know.
2: I don't know. It's the AI overview anyway, so who knows if that's true.
0: Right.
2: But Nike without the switch, I like that.
0: Like, let's talk to Mike on the Parkway. You're in New Jersey, 101.5.
1: Hey, I got two quick ones. I'm sure I don't have a lot of time.
0: Okay.
1: One, in Port Reading, off Port Reading Avenue, connects to Carteret, there's some kind of waterway. And there's an abandoned, like, boat crane that used to load and unload boats. And the crane still sits there. We used to hang out there as kids, party, play paintball, do a whole bunch of stuff.
0: Oh, I think there have been articles about that thing.
1: Yeah.
0: Yeah,
1: other one.
0: It's kind of hidden away, sort of, unless you know about it, right? Or am I wrong?
1: Right. There's like, a supermarket or restaurant, whatever the building is there. There's a little dirt road on the side. And at the very end, there used to be a hole in the fence. And you would just follow the trail to get in there.
0: Okay, yeah.
1: Yeah. The other one by Menlo Park Mall, back in the day, they had an insane asylum. And before it got torn down, we went over there, we were checking it out, and we opened the basement doors. And the only reason we didn't go in, because we heard voices down there. Squatters, bums, I have no idea, but we left.
2: What kind of voices? Like whispering? Like bold, like actual talking conversations? Were you able to make anything out?
1: It was very echoey because it was like the Bilco doors, those metal ones you have to pull open.
0: Right.
1: And it went down into the dark, all cement. So like, you heard something, but you, I don't know.
0: You could tell it was human speech, but it was too echoey and distant to really be able to make it out.
1: Right. You hear two people talking, you just don't hear what it is.
0: And you were thinking, probably I would always go to the rational first. I would try to anyway. So you were thinking, like, I would probably think that, yeah, it might be like some people that are doing crack in this building basement or something, rather than like it's
1: haunted. You never know, but
0: yeah.
1: If you scare them and they start to attack, it's not worth it.
0: Honestly, if there is such a thing as hauntings, and I don't know, I never really know for sure, but if there is, I think I'd rather be in a haunted place than in a place with homeless, crackheads. Because I think that's going to be more dangerous than a haunted place.
2: Yeah, I'd rather be on my couch. I want no part of this.
0: Oh, you're saying there could be a third option. Just don't go in there.
2: Right.
0: See? Yeah, guys like Mike and I, we didn't think about that.
2: Mike, thank you for calling New Jersey 101.5.
0: Have you ever done it? Have you had the cojones to go into some abandoned structure and just poke around? 1-800-283-101.5.
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24: A new report says the incoming CEO of Apple wants to shake up the design department.
1: Bloomberg says John Ternus wants to revive the glory days when Apple was at the vanguard of hardware design. Much of that ended in 2019 when legendary designer Johnny Ive left the company. Meta is reportedly asking Congress to pass a law to protect the company from more lawsuits that accuse them of harming children. Reuters says there's no sign that the legislation is going anywhere, but Meta's lobbyists are still trying. This comes after Meta and Google lost a major lawsuit filed by a young woman who says her online addiction harmed her as a young girl. Reportedly, the mood at Meta is in the gutter. That comes after Meta laid off thousands of additional workers, and the ones who remain are increasingly nervous about also being cut to fund AI. And Nobel Prize winner John Jumper is making the jump from Google DeepMind to Anthropic. Bloomberg says he most recently worked on coding tools. In 2024, he was the co-winner of the Nobel Prize in Chemistry. Tech Report, I'm Mark Mayfield.
8: Let's start with baseball. Bryce Harper homered. Kyle Schwarber added a three-run shot for his 29th homer of the season. Helped the Phillies beat the Mets 6-2 to win the series in the city of brotherly love. Harper on his and Schwarber's dominant series.
9: When me and Schwarber have big swings, they're great at bats. We got a chance to win games, so thought our pitching was really good. I mean, I just think as a whole, I thought we played great this series.
8: The Yankees with six stolen bases, but 0-for-9 with runners in scoring position, lose to the Reds 4-1 in New York. At the FIFA World Cup, Spain throttled Saudi Arabia 4-0 in Atlanta. Egypt beat New Zealand 3-1 in Vancouver. The Kachuk brothers teaming up in South Florida next season as the Senators traded captain Brady Kachuk to the Panthers for the 9th and 25th overall picks in Friday's draft. And Wyndham Clark finished atop the leaderboard at 4-under to win the U.S. Open. That's sports. I'm Ron Zamos.
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14: Now, here comes New Jersey Fast Traffic.
15: Westbound 80 starting to back up between exit 52 and 48 in Fairfield. We have a reported accident there. Eastbound delays doing better, but we still have some left lane flooding at exit 38 in Denville. That's east on 80. And then traveling into Middlesex County and South Brunswick, Cranberry South River Road, still a closure there with a crash southbound by Commerce Drive. But we do have some better news in Lakewood and Ocean County. Cedarbridge Avenue is back open between the Parkway and Route 70 with that traffic light repaired. Then we have got Quaker Road in Princeton, still shut down with flooding. Nassau Park Boulevard in towards Stockton Street. Across the Hudson, leaving New Jersey, we're moving pretty well. There is one lane closed over at the Holland Tunnel. Next report in 15 minutes on New Jersey 101.5.
16: New Jersey 101.5 instant weather. After a stormy day yesterday, we still have a few areas of moderate to heavy rain slowly moving through the state this morning. In fact, there are a couple of flash flood warnings posted for parts of North Jersey as the ground has been saturated by an inch or two of rapid rainfall overnight. We will continue to see scattered rain throughout your Tuesday. It looks like it's going to finally wrap up early this evening. Now, severe weather is unlikely today, but there could be occasional downpours and rumbles of thunder. It's going to be cloudy and temperatures going nowhere. We're holding around 70 to 75 all day. Drying out and clearing out tonight, lows around 60, and a really nice weather day tomorrow as humidity falls away. Mostly sunny and dry, breezy and warm tomorrow, highs 80 to 85. I'm Chief Meteorologist Dan Zarrow.
13: New Jersey temperature is 71.
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17: We're talking about, you could call it trespassing. I prefer urban exploring. Livingston Police.
18: Excellent spin.
17: Yeah.
18: You should work in PR.
17: Yeah. I mean, really. Livingston Police are warning that as the very final store at Livingston Mall is going away, that they do not want anybody trespassing into the mall there. They're saying they will prosecute, blah, blah, blah. I feel like towns just worry that they're going to get sued by the person who willfully trespasses and gets hurt. I don't think your average person. I think it would be a rare idiot that would knowingly go into an abandoned place, get hurt, and then try to sue for something they knew they shouldn't have been doing. I don't think that's most people. But I think that's why they get all bent out of shape about it. But anyway, have you ever gone into an abandoned place?
18: Marianne in South Plainfield, you're on New Jersey 101.5.
17: Hey, Marianne.
18: Hello.
17: Marianne.
18: This sounds like a mute button thing. This is very quiet.
17: Marianne,
18: I'm not even hearing the background noise.
17: It's either a mute button issue, which you could have time to look for and take it off your phone, or you have gone to the other side.
18: Or did she abandon
17: in the
18: us?
17: Basement. Yeah, really. Oh, very existential. Okay. Reality, what a concept.
18: We're going to chalk that up to a whoopsie doodle. Marianne, thanks.
17: How about Steve in Haddon Township? Hey, Steve.
19: Hi, how's it going?
17: There's a man who knows how a phone works.
18: Hey, Steve, we're good, thanks.
17: How's it going?
19: Going good. I'm on the way home from work, and I figured I had a good abandoned place to share with the world.
17: Okay, yeah, tell us. What'd you do?
19: So in Haddonfield, right next to the high school, there is an old abandoned Bancroft, like the special education school, and me and my buddies used to hang out there all the time growing up. It's one of my favorite memories. I love that place. But unfortunately, you can't really go there. We would go in and, like, mess around. I don't condone this, but sometimes we would, like, make noise, and then when the cops would come, it was like a game to see if you could make it out without getting caught.
17: Oh, like make noise so that someone in the neighborhood would call the cops? Like, actually make a sport of it, sort of?
19: Yeah, like, we'd bring in pots and pans. We'd bang pots and pans for 3 minutes and then go hide inside and wait for the cops to show up.
17: And then figure out. Now, when you would do that, and I understand you're saying you don't condone it, but would you split up and take separate exits, or would you stick together as a group? Like, if one was going to get caught, all would get caught.
19: We did it a couple times. We did it together the first time, but that didn't go so well. We had to split up, and then after that, we concluded that better off to just split up and do it alone.
17: Why'd you stop going?
19: Unfortunately, a couple homeless people moved in, and I don't have a good story about that, but they weren't very nice, and we decided it wasn't worth the trouble.
18: What I'm hearing is you matured.
19: Yeah, I grew up.
18: Because, oh, gosh, that would be my biggest fear. Steve, thank you for calling New Jersey 101.5.
17: Oh, man. Some homeless guy took our abandoned building because they had nowhere to sleep.
18: I don't know.
17: First world troubles.
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17: Oh, I think the only one was going to be the one whose phone was
18: Who abandoned
17: working.
18: Us. Okay, right. Yeah, this is a boy thing. I'm chalking it up to it.
17: Yeah, yeah. It's probably more of a guy thing. Dumb guys do dumb things. Yes, we do.
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17: Hey, it's Jeff Demins.
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3: Mama, what does the chicken say?
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3: And a wolf?
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3: What about the tiny dog? Cat. Aww. Owl.
5: Ooh, ooh, ooh.
3: Dolphin? 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
5: Giraffe, really? 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Giraffe.
7: You're not going to get it all right. 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
32: Vice President J.D. Vance left Switzerland Monday after initial talks with Iran, saying they laid a good foundation for future discussions about a number of key issues, including curbing Iran's nuclear ambitions. Vance insisted that after the weekend talks, mechanisms have been set up to ensure the Strait of Hormuz remains open, and regional conflicts between Israel and Hezbollah will not derail U.S.-Iran talks. Key primary races are taking place in New York, Maryland, and Utah today. That story from Rob Martier.
33: Much of the national attention is focused on New York, where some Democrat socialists are on the ballot in what many see as a possible look at the political direction of the Democratic Party. The candidates for U.S. House in New York are backed by Democrat Socialist New York City Mayor Zoran Mamdani and are focused on issues that include Israel, police reform, and inequality. Voters in South Carolina will also be heading to the polls in runoff elections for governor and the U.S. House. I'm Rob Martier.
32: A report says a ransom note sent to the media claimed Nancy Guthrie died shortly after her abduction on February 1st. That story from Mark Mayfield.
34: ABC News reports that one of the two notes sent to a Tucson TV station said she died shortly after she was taken and buried in nature. Police deemed both notes as potentially credible. ABC reports that her daughter, Today Show host Savannah Guthrie, posted a statement in a February 7th Instagram post shortly after receiving the second note. That post read, "We received your message and we understand. We beg you now to return our mother to us. This is very valuable to us and we will pay." In Phoenix, I'm Mark Mayfield.
32: Tesla is now under federal investigation after a Model 3 crashed into a home in Katy, Texas, killing a woman. The Harris County Sheriff's Office's Martha Avila died on Friday when Michael Butler slammed into the front room of the home. He says he was on autopilot at the time. Tesla's vice president of AI software took to X on Monday with claims the driver was pressing the accelerator and overrode the system. I'm Tammy Trujillo.
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3: Now, a check on New Jersey fast traffic.
4: On westbound Route 80, there is a crash in Fairfield. State police says the left lane is blocked before exit 48 for Hook Mountain Road. It's actually around mile 49. So west of exit 52 as you go west on 80. Eastbound, you got that flooding in the right lane over by exit 38 in Denville. Now, some better news on Cranberry South River Road in South Brunswick. It's all open now near Commerce Drive. The accident has now been cleared. Broken down tractor trailer, New Jersey Turnpike truck lanes southbound, north of exit 8 in Cranberry. You've got the right lane closed. Across the Hudson, leaving New Jersey, single file at the Holland Tunnel. Next report in 15 minutes, New Jersey 101.5.
5: New Jersey 101.5 instant weather. Temperatures are going to stay in the lower 70s all day today as we're plagued by clouds and raindrops. Now, is it going to rain all day? No way. Look outside now. Most of New Jersey is dry for the moment. But I can't really guarantee statewide dry weather until sometime this evening. That's when skies will clear and we'll enter our next period of pleasant weather. So grab the umbrella today. Scattered rain will continue with severe weather unlikely, but there could be some downpours and rumbles of thunder. Cloudy skies, 70 to 75 today. Drying out and clearing out tonight, lows around 60. Mostly sunny tomorrow, not humid. Highs 80 to 85. We'll be in the 80s on Thursday too. I'm Chief Meteorologist Dan Zarrow.
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7: 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It is 4:11, and we are Dominski and Moore. I'm Jeff Dominski.
8: I'm Kylie Moore.
7: In case you just could not hear that announcement, but you have been hearing it teased for days that there was going to be a big announcement this morning at 10:15.
8: Appropriate, by the way. Very clever management.
7: Yeah,
8: 10:15,
7: right.
8: 101.5. Right. I see what you're doing.
7: Right. At 10:15, it was announced that we are ceasing radio operations and selling pastrami sandwiches out of it. No.
8: Although there is someone... Part of the announcement was a good cook.
7: Right. So pastrami may be involved somewhere in this dynamic.
8: To which I say, God bless.
7: EJ from the Judy and EJ show is getting a promotion back into management from which he came for decades. He was one of the long-standing, the longest programmer here at 101.5.
8: Incredibly successful at it.
7: But he's going to be in charge of basically the whole state of New Jersey and the other sister stations as well.
8: And you can't handle that and Judy Franco all at once.
7: Right, right. Yeah, I mean, because who could? But who could handle Judy Franco? They keep pulling him back in. Dennis Malloy is coming back to the radio station.
8: Woo!
7: And with his heritage, I believe he would appreciate the mafioso reference. Dennis Malloy is rejoining Judy. And so, yeah, if you just listen, I'm sure they'll still be talking about it. But, yeah, and as far as when and all that, I believe that's happening July 13th. But more to come. All right, so in the meantime, our phone number is 1-800-283-101.5. I have a purely anecdotal observation with zero science to back it up.
8: Excellent.
7: Okay.
8: That's what we do here.
7: Yeah. It historically, since 2020, it has been. So my purely anecdotal

0: observation with no science whatsoever to back this up. In my opinion, in my small piece of the world, wherever I have been, when they're calling for severe thunderstorms, they just don't deliver anymore. I feel like thunderstorms aren't what they used to be. I'm not asking if I'm right or wrong.
1: You're going to knock us off the air.
0: What? Oh, like a jinx?
1: Yeah.
0: Well, I don't believe in jinxes, but all I'm saying is wherever I am on the planet and they're talking about severe weather, it feels like it's been years since I heard reports about severe thunderstorms and it actually panned out. Almost always anymore, the closest I ever come to it, where I happen to be, I'm just saying this is a me thing, it seems like, oh, okay, I hear some rumbling way off in the distance and like the next county over is maybe getting something, but I'm always getting shortchanged. And when I say shortchanged, all due respect, if your home was burned down by a lightning strike, I understand you might be annoyed by this, but I love a good lightning storm. I think they're the coolest thing. The thunder, the lightning, the kind of lightning that's so close and it makes the entire house shake and the windows are rattling and you feel like something's going to break in your home. I love those.
1: I like it from a distance.
0: No, I like it right up close. I like it right over my head. I think they're awesome. And I never really, it feels like years since any of these ever panned out. And even right now, I had just stepped outside and where we are in Jersey, in centralish Jersey, is not doing anything.
1: We did have rain about an hour and a half ago.
0: But right now, I'm saying. But just minutes ago, I heard Brendan doing the traffic and he was saying in North Jersey, there's some very heavy rain in certain spots in North Jersey, right? So, like, I'm always missing this. And I'm not saying that it doesn't rain heavy. I've seen plenty of heavy rain. But the lightning that gets talked about, I don't know, man. I could use a really vicious lightning and thunderstorm.
1: Really?
0: Oh, yeah.
1: Okay.
0: You don't love a lightning and thunderstorm?
1: I love it when I'm home,
0: okay.
1: I guess. Because I wouldn't want to hear if I'm worried about, as I said, us being knocked off the air. I'm worried about having to drive home. But if I'm home for the night, then it's like, okay, yeah, I'll listen to the rumblings.
0: As long, you know what? As long as the road itself isn't going to flash flood, I don't mind a really heavy downpour and lightning all around me driving. I don't mind that at all.
1: But that's what Zara was saying in his earlier forecast could happen with this.
0: What, flash flooding?
1: Yes, because it was like so much so fast.
0: Yeah, that I do not want. Yeah, had my fill of that one night.
1: Mm-hmm.
0: But
1: was that Remnants of Ida?
0: Ida was the one where like 30 people in Jersey passed away or mm-hmm. something like that. Yeah, that was that night. Yeah. Oof, I thought it was going to be 31. But anyway, I don't know if you feel the same way about lightning, but whether you love it or hate it, either way, I want to ask, what is the closest you've been to a lightning strike? Because I was never like... You're going to think I'm crazy, I know. I was never in a car that got hit by lightning, but I think it would be fascinating.
1: I know.
0: I'm not saying I might not wet myself, but but I think it would be fascinating. Or I've never been in a plane that got struck by lightning, but they're designed to take it, you know? And it just like diffuses the lightning. I've never been in a house that got actually hit by lightning. So I never had that experience. Maybe some of you have, or even you were just maybe, you know, a couple hundred yards away, it was across a field, you saw a tree taken out, whatever your story is. Doesn't have to be like, you know, you were a true victim of it, but what was simply the closest you ever were to a lightning strike? And am I weird that I missed that? I haven't had a good one in years. 1-800-283-101.5.
1: 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Here's fast traffic.
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5: Here's New Jersey Fast Traffic.
6: On westbound Route 80, there is a crash in Fairfield. State police says the left lane is blocked before exit 48 for Hook Mountain Road. It's actually around mile 49. So west of exit 52 as you go west on 80. Eastbound, you got that flooding in the right lane over by exit 38 in Denville. Now, some better news on Cranberry South River Road in South Brunswick. It's all open now near Commerce Drive. The accident has now been cleared. Broken down tractor trailer, New Jersey Turnpike truck lanes, southbound, north of exit 8 in Cranberry. You've got the right lane closed. Across the Hudson, leaving New Jersey, single file at the Holland Tunnel. Next report in 15 minutes, New Jersey 101.5.
7: New Jersey 101.5 instant weather. Our flood watch in effect since yesterday afternoon is set to expire at 6 a.m. here. We are looking at a bit more rain coming through the Garden State today, but it is a less dramatic forecast overall in terms of the severe weather and flooding potential. Looks like the steadiest rain today and the stormiest weather will actually be in South Jersey, which remained relatively dry yesterday. So expect an unsettled inclement weather day with scattered rain continuing. It'll be cloudy and temperatures stuck where they are now, 70 to 75. After about 7 to 8 o'clock tonight, we'll see clearing skies. Lows fall to around 60 and a dry, sunny day tomorrow. Breezy, warm, and not humid for your Wednesday with highs 80 to 85. I'm Chief Meteorologist Dan Zarrow.
8: New Jersey temperature is 71.
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10: 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And maybe it's just me. I just feel like storms aren't what they used to be. Not in any zip code I'm standing in when they're allegedly hitting. 1-800-283-101.5.
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12: What's going on, guys?
11: Hey, Alex.
10: Hey, Alex. Welcome.
12: All right, so I got a great story for you guys. So I'd say back in 2007, 2008, my parents were building a house right next to my old house. And my dad would be an avid, you know, we would sit outside in the garage, watch the lightning storms and stuff like that.
11: I love doing that.
12: And it was just, yeah, me and him were out there one day, and all of a sudden we hear this loud boom, the whole ground shakes. I'd say this lightning strike was maybe less than 500 feet away from our house.
10: Wow.
12: My dad grabs me. Like I said, I'm only 7 years old. Grabs me. We run inside.
10: Yeah.
12: Turns out later on, after the storm, we go out and look at the other house. The lightning struck a tree not even 50 feet from the house. Lightning went under the ground and blew the well out of the ground.
11: Whoa.
10: Wait, whose well? Yours or the other house?
12: The new house as well.
10: Oh, the new. Oh, gotcha. Yeah, both of you.
12: Yeah, yeah. It was gone. They actually had to redrill it. And ever since then, it was just ever since, you know, after refixing it and everything like that, that well was only pulling up nothing but dirt and water. It was dead.
10: Oh, that's wild.
12: Yeah, but you should, the tree had such a crazy strike work on it, split it in half. It was crazy, man.
11: Did it have a crazy smell?
12: You know what? I don't remember. I would say probably. I'm surprised it didn't even start a fire, but...
11: Oh, because there was a tree that was stuck near my parents' house. I don't even know how old I was. Let's just say I was 10. And I can still to this day remember the stink that it made. It was disgusting.
12: Yeah, I was grateful. I mean, we went the day after, I think, after like the whole thing. But, you know, this strike was massive. It, like I said, it broke through the ground. You could see the entire ground uprooted. It was, you know, all the way from the tree to the well. I think it was about 100 feet from the well to the tree. That it was nuts.

0: do you still get fascinated by lightning apps?
1: Yeah, sure. We could say that.
2: I feel like that was a real pander, Alex.
0: No, I mean, do you or don't
1: you?
0: You do?
1: I don't mind it. Yeah, no, I love watching the storm still. But, you know, obviously I would say, you know, it was definitely an experience to have.
0: I still want to be, I want to live through it, but I want to be in a car that gets struck by lightning. Not near it, not the car in front of me. I want my car to be struck by lightning and live through it because I want to see what that's like. Am I weird?
2: That is not a thrill I am chasing. Alex, thank you for calling New Jersey 101.5.
0: 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Hi.
3: Hi, how are you?
0: Good. What's your story?
3: Well, it didn't happen to me. It was my father, and he was living in Charlotte Lake, Ontario, a remote town, and that's where I grew up part of my childhood. Parents divorced. We came back to Jersey.
0: Okay.
3: He was still there.
2: Let's cut to the lightning strike.
0: Yeah, yeah. Just tell us the lightning part. Yeah. We're not on Match.com.
3: I wasn't there at the time. So my father was watching a storm. He loved doing it. And a lightning bolt came down and split and came through an open window in the living room where my father was standing. And the other, and it split. And then it hit a chain link leash that was my dog was outside, and so it killed the dog. And had it not split and hit my father, knocked my father over and kind of paralyzed him briefly, it probably would have killed my father.
0: Oh my God. So your dad was actually struck by lightning.
3: Yeah. And wow. You know, his girlfriend at the time thought he was joking because he was a big jokester and didn't believe him. And
0: nice.
3: So he had to convince her he was really hurt.
2: That's why you don't cry, yeah, wolf, ladies and gentlemen.
3: Yeah. So he doesn't watch storms anymore. And if he does, it's like with closed windows and all that.
0: Yeah.
2: I don't blame him for a second. Yeah. Yvonne, thank you for calling New Jersey 101.5.
0: Whew, that's wild. All right, we're talking about lightning. You know, they keep talking a big game every time. It was a severe lightning storm. What is the closest you ever were to a lightning strike? 1-800-283-101.5.
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8: Vice President J.D. Vance left Switzerland Monday after initial talks with Iran, saying they laid a good foundation for future discussions about a number of key issues, including Iran's nuclear ambitions. Vance said that after the weekend talks, mechanisms have been set up to ensure the Strait of Hormuz remains open, and that regional conflicts between Israel and Hezbollah won't derail U.S.-Iran talks. Key primary races are taking place in New York, Maryland, and Utah today. Much of the national attention is focused on New York, where some Democratic Socialists are on the ballot, in what many see as a possible look at the political direction of the Democratic Party. Multiple reports say a ransom note sent to the media claimed Nancy Guthrie died shortly after being abducted on February 1st. Reports surfaced Monday that one of the two notes sent to a Tucson TV station said she'd been buried in nature. Police deemed both notes as potentially credible. I'm Tammy Trujillo.
9: Being a teenager is tough. There's the constant pressure to be liked.
10: Endless worrying about college.
11: Cyberbullying, high expectations, all the negativity.
9: There's no question. Being a teenager is tough. And what do New Jersey's teens do when they want to block out the noise and clear their heads?
12: We playing!
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2: Now, here comes New Jersey Fast Traffic.
3: 80 West before exit 48. The accident cleared out of the way. We've just spoken to Linden Police about a crash involving a car into a pole on Route 27 at Bishop Evans Way. That's in Linden, so we're going to get more information on that. They may be closing it down at some point. Across the Hudson, we're moving well. Next report in 15 minutes. New Jersey 101.5.
1: New Jersey 101.5 instant weather. After a stormy day yesterday, we still have a few areas of moderate to heavy rain slowly moving through the state this morning. In fact, there are a couple of flash flood warnings posted for parts of North Jersey as the ground has been saturated by an inch or two of rapid rainfall overnight. We will continue to see scattered rain throughout your Tuesday. It looks like it's going to finally wrap up early this evening. Now, severe weather is unlikely today, but there could be occasional downpours and rumbles of thunder. It's going to be cloudy and temperatures going nowhere. We're holding around 70 to 75 all day. Drying out and clearing out tonight, lows around 60, and a really nice weather day tomorrow as humidity falls away. Mostly sunny and dry, breezy and warm tomorrow, highs 80 to 85. I'm Chief Meteorologist Dan Zarrow.
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2: It's the Dominski and Moore Rewind on New Jersey 101.5. This show is pre-recorded with Dominski and Moore. Something that started as a normal conversation is now completely out of control.
5: Indeed.
2: You're going to want to hear this.
5: Oh, yeah. Oh, it's whack, I tell you.
6: It cray.
5: Yeah. Yeah.
6: Are the kids still saying cray?
5: Are the kids still saying whack? I don't know. All right, so Kylie and I are actually just talking about the promise today. To me, it's a promise. To others, it would be a nightmare of severe thunderstorms. Now, I understand they can do damage. I understand it's serious, and I'm making light of it. But just like that caller, I used to sit on the front porch with my dad on Klein Place, and we would watch the thunderstorms. Not from behind glass or anything, just out in the open on the front porch and watch thunderstorms. And I love that. And I love like a ground zero thunderstorm, the lightning right over top of you. I love that. And I feel like I never see any really bad ones lately. I'm always in the wrong spot in New Jersey, it seems. So I'm kind of bummed. I kind of want to experience it. But what was the very closest you ever were to a lightning strike? 1-800-283-101.5.
6: Linda in Punxsutawney, you're on New Jersey 101.5.
7: Hi. We just started getting tornadoes up here, like in the last year, maybe 2 years. And a week ago, we have this thing in town where if there's a tornado coming, the fire department does a steady go with their sirens with no break.
5: Yeah.
7: And then they, you know, put it across everybody's cell phones. And so we were all in our house because it was a half an hour warning and it was coming in. It ended up coming down just a few blocks from our house and took out like a ton of trees. And then during that storm, there was also a thunder and lightning storm, and the lightning struck our neighbor's tree, took a huge old oak tree down it all across the back of their house and took out the fence that's between the two of us.
5: Oh, oh wow. That's pretty close then.
7: Yeah, it was the fence that's in my driveway.
5: So because there was damage, I'm going to assume that you were not a fan of this lightning.
7: Actually, I do love thunder and lightning storms. I don't want anybody to get hurt or anything.
5: Yeah, same.
7: So that was a little dramatic, but I love to watch them. I think they're amazing. And being up here in the mountains where we are, we see a lot of them. Like, this is kind of rain season for us till like mid-July.
8: Yeah.
6: And Jeff is so jealous.
7: For the next 2 weeks or so.
5: Okay. I just want to see if you're my level of crazy. Did you always have this thing in your head that as long as everybody is safe, that it would be fascinating to be inside a car that gets struck by lightning?
7: I never wanted to be in a car that's struck by lightning, but I do like to sit. I have a covered porch, a wraparound porch in my house.
5: Yeah, yeah.
7: And as long as the rain's not blowing in, I like to sit out on my porch with like a hot cup of tea or something and watch the lightning and thunderstorms.
5: Yeah, I actually want, I know. Okay, maybe I am just weird. I know.
6: I think
7: that's too dangerous. I just someone could get hurt because even though you have the tires to ground the car, if you happen to touch someplace in the car that's not grounded, you could get killed. So
5: yeah,
7: I don't think that would be fun.
5: I know. I don't want to get killed. I don't want to get even hurt. I don't even want to get a burn. But it would just be fascinating. Because, like, one thing I wonder, if you're in a car that gets struck, you've got to be, for just a couple of seconds, you've got to be blinded, right?
6: Something's got to happen.
5: Yeah, wouldn't you think that you would just, like, right, like, you would think that, oh, my God, I'm in a moving car. Holy crap. Get my vision back. And it would be kind of like a thrill ride without being on a ride.
6: I love the thought of Dan Zarrow hearing this in the rewinds.
5: And being angry
6: tomorrow morning, just be like, those idiots!
5: Right.
6: Yeah. First I had to explain what feels like temperature. Now I have to explain not to be a lightning storm.
5: Dan, if you're listening to this 12 hours later, bro, I understand they're dangerous, and I'm saying take it seriously. Go back 2 minutes ago. I just said that. All right, hey, Linda, thank you for calling in.
6: And Dan, if you're listening 12 hours from now, we understand you're smarter than us. Bill in Rayville, you're on New Jersey 101.5.
5: Well, about weather, maybe.
6: Yeah.
0: Good afternoon.
6: Hey.
0: So, I actually got two stories. I told her one while I was on hold. First one, I'm about 17, 18 years old, and we were at a camp. And the camp had, like, a lodge, you want to call it, and it was raining. Everybody was in there, and big, giant plate glass window. And I'm standing there like Jeff, watching the lightning, looking at the rain pour into the lake, and just, you know, eating it up. There's nothing else better to do. And the one guy says, hey, maybe you shouldn't be standing too close to that glass. And as soon as those words came out of his mouth, about 20 feet outside of the window, a tree got struck right in front of me.
6: Whoa.
0: The noise, the glass, rock, nothing got hurt. But, like you said, you had a flash in front of your eyes. It was like one of those old instant cameras with a cube on the top of
5: it. Yeah, yeah, when that flash bulb would go off and blind you. Right.
0: And you see the blue spot for about 20 minutes.
5: Right.
0: So
5: yep.
0: The second one, me and my buddy were fishing up in the river by where I grew up by my parents' house. And we're in a canoe, having a good old time, and we could hear a storm coming, but the fishing was excellent. So we stuck it out. Then it starts pouring rain, and we start hearing the thunder. Okay, get out of here. We're going down a river, and my buddy goes, you know, we're in an aluminum canoe on a river in a lightning storm. I said, yeah, that doesn't sound good. So we pulled off into the woods. We're standing about 15, 20 yards into the woods away from the canoe, and a tree about 20 yards gets struck by lightning. And I kind of was like Pulp Fiction, where the guys get shot at and they miss everything.
5: Yes, yes, yes.
0: When we finally got our wits about us, we looked around. That lightning turned that oak tree into firewood. It was chunks of firewood.
5: Wow.
0: It was steaming.
5: Wow.
0: All around us.
5: Oh, that's wild, dude.
0: And we're looking at each other going, I didn't get hit, but there was pieces of wood everywhere.
5: Right, right. Like, oh, it just exploded. Oh,
6: that's so terrifying. You're so vulnerable out there in the wild.
5: Right? That's wild.
6: Bill, thank you for calling New Jersey 101.5. Glad it worked out for you.
5: Lightning is clearly stalking Bill from Rayville.
6: Mm.
5: Sarah in Tom's River, you're on New Jersey 101.5.
8: Hi.
5: Hi.
8: I was, the house across the street from where I was, the antenna was struck by lightning, and I was holding onto a door handle, and myself and somebody else holding the same handle got that electric shock, and we were both struck.
6: Where to begin? Well, first off, how old were you at the time?
8: I think I was 12. I think it was Father's Day 1992.
6: Wow.
5: So,
6: so old enough to understand the situation.
5: Yeah.
6: What did it feel like?
8: I honestly don't really remember. I just remember feeling the shock. It like threw me back, you know, like off my feet onto my butt.
5: Wow.
8: And then like everybody realized what happened. Basically, it was like a pool party. Our bikes were on, my friend and I, our bikes were on the driveway. And her aunt was like, go get your bikes. So I like ran in the, you know, on the concrete with my bare feet and touched the metal handle of the screen door. And like, that's what happened. But, yeah, I don't really remember the feeling. I just remember being, like, kind of thrown back a little. not really knowing what happened. And then everyone was like, oh my God, you just got struck by lightning.
5: Yeah, but it was enough that it gave you that much energy to actually knock you off your feet.
8: Yeah, I went, they took me to the hospital, us both. And the doctor was like, well, you're lucky to be alive, but you seem fine. And I was actually worse than the lightning. I was electrocuted in a pool from actual electricity when I was 16. So.
5: Oh my God. How did that happen? Just
8: worse.
5: Something
8: that one was way worse.
5: Something just shorted out? What?
8: They redid the wiring in the lights.
5: Yeah, not
8: the
5: well.
8: Apartments that I lived in. Yeah, right. When they turned on the lights, I was holding onto the coping in the deep end, and I felt like pins and needles, but big, humongous pins and needles from the tips of my toes to my skull.
6: Oh, my
8: Everything
6: God.
8: Everything was vibrating. It was wild. And then I swam over to the metal ladder like an idiot and climbed up the metal ladder. And
6: I'm going to get you the
8: really
6: bubble boy bubble.
5: Wow.
6: You should
8: it
6: not be
8: really
6: outside,
8: awful.
6: Sir.
5: Wow.
6: That's cool. Well, thank God you survived it twice. Let's not make it a third.
5: Right.
6: Third time's a charm. Sarah, yeah. Thank you for calling New Jersey 101.5. Those are crazy stories.
5: All right, so we want to know, do you have one? Do you have a story about this? What is the closest you ever were to a lightning strike? 1-800-283-101.5.
6: 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Here's fast traffic.
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10: Music mogul Clive Davis dead at the age of 94. His family confirming he died at his home in New York City. Davis was recently hospitalized related to respiratory problems. He's known for boosting the careers of Janis Joplin, Whitney Houston, Bruce Springsteen, while also helping revitalize the careers of Carlos Santana, Rod Stewart, and Aretha Franklin. Davis served as the president of a number of record labels, including Columbia Records. He was inducted into the Rock and Roll Hall of Fame in 2000 as a non-performer. Ariana Grande revealing the track list to her upcoming album Petal. After slowly rolling out the song titles on her Eternal Sunshine tour, Grande confirming the track list on the big screen during her show in Englewood, California. She also shared a reel of the track list on Instagram. The upcoming album will feature the lead single, Hate That I Made You Love Me, as well as the title track, Petal, and Big Feelings. Grande's full album will be out July 31st. The Rolling Stones giving fans some insight into the making of their upcoming album, Foreign Tongues, with a new podcast. Speaking in Tongues, the official podcast, will have 6 episodes narrated by singer Norah Jones. The show will feature exclusive interviews with Mick Jagger and crew. Episodes are set to drop weekly starting June 25th. The Rolling Stones album, Foreign Tongues, will drop July 10th. That's entertainment. I'm Jennifer Polsoni.
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2: Now, a check on New Jersey fast traffic.
20: Some industrial streets near Newark Airport were flooded overnight, such as Wilson Avenue. Right now, Avenue P looks like we have still some high water there. Technically passable, but you really shouldn't, right near one of the train trestles there. So again, just use extra caution there if you're driving around. New Jersey Turnpike and Parkway are okay, but 109 in Linden looks like a crash approaching 278 now. Route 27 in Roselle, right by Linden there, at Bishop Evans Way, which is Rivington Avenue on the southbound side. We have an accident with a pole struck, and there may be a closure later on. Across the Hudson, leaving New Jersey, we are good to go. Next report in 15 minutes on New Jersey 101.5.
1: New Jersey 101.5 instant weather. Temperatures are going to stay in the lower 70s all day today as we're plagued by clouds and raindrops. Now, is it going to rain all day? No way. Look outside now. Most of New Jersey is dry for the moment. But I can't really guarantee statewide dry weather until sometime this evening. That's when skies will clear and we'll enter our next period of pleasant weather. So grab the umbrella today. Scattered rain will continue with severe weather unlikely, but there could be some downpours and rumbles of thunder. Cloudy skies, 70 to 75 today. Drying out and clearing out tonight, lows around 60. Mostly sunny tomorrow, not humid. Highs 80 to 85. We'll be in the 80s on Thursday too. I'm Chief Meteorologist Dan Zarro.
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5: This is New Jersey 101.5. It's coming up on 4:57. Rick Rickman has news in about 3 minutes. And after that, we're going to get into one of the age-old New Jersey debates that I wish could be settled once and for all. But right now, we're talking about lightning. What's the closest you ever were to a lightning strike?
6: Kyle in Trenton, you're on New Jersey 101.5.
22: Hey, kiddos.
5: Hey
6: Kyle.
5: What's up?
22: So I just was having this conversation with my brother the other day. Jeff, the way you opened this hour, I completely agree with you. Thunderstorms and like storms in general in this area are not the same. I remember when I was a kid, it'd be like, oh, cool, a thunderstorm. I guess that's what's happening tonight. And we would like lay as a family and watch the thunderstorm, and the power would go out. We'd light candles and pretend we were on a little house on the prairie. And it was the coolest thing. We'd play Monopoly. We had all these things. It was like an event. Now it's like there's going to be a thunderstorm for approximately 6 seconds. You're going to get 4 gusts of wind, and everyone else around you is going to get it way worse.
5: Yeah, I don't know. Kyle, I don't know if it's just you and me and we're always in the wrong place at the wrong time to really get a good lightning storm. But yeah, I just don't see it like I used to.
22: Maybe it is, Jeff. The sun is really shining hard on us these days, isn't it?
5: Did your brother agree with you, or does he?
22: Yes, so
5: he agrees.
22: We talked about it. We're in like Hamilton, Mercer County, Trenton area, and apparently there's like all these landfills and fills and stuff, and there's like these gases that release, and you could literally see the radar go over us and like dissipate. Like it sees, oh, there the Sipe brothers are, and it like splits in two pieces and goes around us. Like it's crazy. I love a good storm. I don't want anybody to get struck by lightning. I was staying at my grandmother's house when I was like 6 years old, and this oak tree was, I don't know, a million feet tall or however an oak tree is when you're six, but
5: yeah,
22: it got struck.
5: Yeah, it's a million. It's a million feet. Yep.
22: Approximate. And it got hit and struck, and it sounded like dynamite went off. The tree trunk blew apart at the base, and this huge tree just died over time until they had to come and get this huge bucket truck and stuff. It killed the tree one whack. It was the weirdest, loudest. Nothing is compared to that sound, what it sounded like.
5: See, that's what I want, Kyle. I want that.
6: Kyle, you peaked early. Nothing's going to top that.
22: Yeah, I was on top of the mountain that day, guys. Yeah.
5: Okay, wait.
22: I do feel that storms are weak right now, and they always pump them up like they're going to be this big, like, oh, we got these big storms coming, and, you know, we're going to get this crazy amount of lightning.
5: Oh, the atmosphere is running out of energy. That's what's happening. Oh, yeah.
22: Is that what they say?
5: Oh, you got to do your own research. Yeah. Right. The battery that runs the planet needs to be replaced, and nobody can find a new one. All right. Hey, Kyle, before we go, because we got to do the news, but before you go, Have you also had that weird thought that you would like to be in a moving car that gets struck by lightning as long as nobody gets hurt?
22: No, because it happened to my friends and they had to sell their family car because it causes crazy wiring issues and messes up like the internal computer in a car.
5: Yeah, I got modern insurance. So long as my body's fine, I could get a new car.
22: The people around me didn't have new cars. If it was an old car and I got struck by lightning, it was back to the junkyard, dude. It was over.
5: Or insurance, apparently.
6: All right. Someone didn't want to hear the voice of reason. Yeah, Kyle, really. Thank you for calling New Jersey 101.5. It is time for the news.
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0: President Trump says the Iran negotiations are working out very well. Speaking from the Oval Office on Monday, Trump said the U.S. is negotiating a fair and reasonable deal. Trump said the Iranian money being unfrozen by the U.S. will be used to buy food from American farmers. Vice President J.D. Vance headed back to Washington, D.C. following the initial talks with Iran and Switzerland. Vance told reporters the talks set a good foundation for future discussions about a number of issues, including curbing Iran's nuclear ambitions.
8: We have the Iranians allowing weapons inspectors, nuclear inspectors into their country for the first time in a long time.
0: Vance also said President Trump will be focused on Iran's actions during this 60-day negotiating window. The vice president insisted that after the weekend talks, mechanisms have been set up to ensure the Strait of Hormuz remains open and regional conflicts between Israel and Hezbollah will not derail U.S.-Iran talks. Key primaries are taking place in New York, Maryland, and Utah on Tuesday. Rob Martier reports.
10: Much of the national attention is focused on New York, where some Democrat socialists are on the ballot in what many see as a possible look at the political direction of the Democratic Party. The candidates for U.S. House in New York are backed by Democrat socialist New York City Mayor Zoran Mamdani and are focused on issues that include Israel, police reform, and inequality. Voters in South Carolina will also be heading to the polls in runoff elections for governor and the U.S. House. I'm Rob Martier.
0: The Senate has approved a massive housing affordability bill with the goal of lowering prices. The bill was approved 85-5 on Monday in a rare, overwhelmingly bipartisan vote. The bill would cut away some of the red tape and make it easier to build homes, which also puts limits on institutional investors buying up houses. It now goes to the House for a vote. And a North Carolina man is getting 8 years in federal prison after prosecutors said he was willing to kill U.S. troops and civilians for ISIS. 30-year-old Alexander Justin White was arrested December the 4th at Raleigh-Durham International Airport while trying to board a flight to Morocco. I'm Mark Mayfield.
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10: Here's New Jersey Fast Traffic.
11: Tuesday morning, we have a problem in Mercer County in Lawrenceville. Route 206 closed both ways at Carter Road to Feckler Road. That's a downed tree. Local detours are in place there on the very busy Route 206. New Jersey Turnpike to the Garden State Parkway in good shape. No problem so far. As Dan has said, we've got some showers moving through the areas through this morning, especially north and central. Route 109 northbound side, Willow Glade Road and Route 278 now closed. That's a crash up by the cemeteries at Linden northbound side past the airport. Stay with the turnpike, and the crossings are looking good, and traffic is made possible by Aleve. When traffic slows you down, pain can make the ride feel even longer. With just one pill, Aleve provides up to 12 hours of pain relief, so you can put pain in the rear view. Use as directed. I'm Bob Williams. Next report in 15 minutes on New Jersey 101.5.
12: New Jersey 101.5 instant weather. Our flood watch in effect since yesterday afternoon is set to expire at 6 a.m. here. We are looking at a bit more rain coming through the Garden State today, but it is a less dramatic forecast overall in terms of the severe weather and flooding potential. Looks like the steadiest rain today and the stormiest weather will actually be in South Jersey, which remained relatively dry yesterday. So expect an unsettled inclement weather day with scattered rain continuing. It'll be cloudy and temperatures stuck where they are now, 70 to 75. After about 7 to 8 o'clock tonight, we'll see clearing skies. Lows fall to around 60 and a dry, sunny day tomorrow. Breezy, warm, and not humid for your Wednesday with highs 80 to 85. I'm Chief Meteorologist Dan Zarro.
13: New Jersey temperature is 71.
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14: The Bet Parks online casino and sportsbook app Chime Time is 5:11 on this Monday evening. We are Dominski and Moore. I'm Kylie Moore.
15: And I'm Jeff Dominski. 1-800-283-101.5 is our phone number. So I was mentioning that we were going to try to reignite a classic New Jersey debate that has been raging since the late 1940s. And it's gotten us nowhere. But I want to talk about, I know, hear me out. I want to talk about self-serve gas. Because Kylie saw something the other day that just made me A, jealous, B, reflective on how stupid it is that we don't have it, C, envious of all the other states that do. It's dumb that we don't. But what did you see, first of all?
14: Okay, I think about

0: you every time I see this at a gas station. I was filling up the tank, just weeping at the loss of all of the cash out of my wallet. Thank you, high gas prices. And someone... Oh, okay, yeah. It was the person beside me. It wasn't the person in front of me. There was someone beside me pumping his own gas. And it's not like he was trying to sneak something by the gas attendant. Gas attendant saw. They were making conversation at one point, but there was no issue. And I was like, oh, if Jeff were to see this, he would be part furious, part admiration.
1: It's just that when I have done that, most of the time, for some reason, I have that one gas attendant who gets bent out of shape about it.
0: That's the furious part.
1: Right. Makes me so mad when I hear about how many other people will hop out, pump their own gas, and the most that they will ever get from the attendant, the most, if anything, is said, is just, you good? And they just say, yeah, I got it. It's like, okay. And sometimes you'll even get, you good? Yeah, I got it. Okay, thanks. They'll even thank them because it's less work for them to do. I get so... Now, I'm not saying I've never done it where that hasn't happened. It has happened, but I swear to God, 80 to 90% of the time, the times that I have done that, I don't know what it is, but I always have that one gas attendant that just comes running over, you cannot do that! You can't, that is against the law! It's like, would you just smooth out your panties, buddy? My God.
0: I'm making your job easier for you.
1: Right, right. It's like you're all alone. You got 9 cars here. It's like, no, I'm just going to do it. I've done this for years in other states where I've lived. It's just, I'm sorry. I just feel it's ridiculous that we can't do this. And so, yeah, I just wish they were all cool. Like that gas attendant that you saw. Was it a guy or a woman that was pumping the gas?
0: A guy.
1: Yeah. Do women do this? Do women just go rogue and pump it themselves?
0: You know, once you asked that, I was racking my brain. Have I ever seen a woman pumping her own gas in New Jersey? Obviously, I've seen it out of state.
1: Yeah, well, right. I've seen plenty of women do it, but I don't know that in New Jersey, I've seen a woman just be fed up with waiting and get out and pump it herself. I don't know if I've seen that. I don't know if Jersey women... I mean, just because I haven't seen it doesn't mean it doesn't go on. I'm sure some of you ladies... even in Jersey, just violate the law and pump your own gas.
0: But yeah, I can do it myself.
1: Right, but I don't really see it. But first of all, we want to know, at 1-800-283-101.5, when you have tried to do that, when you've tried to just get out because they're so busy and just do it yourself, what usually happens? Do you have words with them? Or are they grateful for it? You know, the attendant. But then the bigger thing, self-serve gas, don't you think we should have it? 1-800-283-101.5.
0: Or are you like me where you think we should at least have the option? Maybe you're not so gung-ho on, we should all pump our own gas. But should there be an option?
1: I just want the option. I don't care what anybody else does. If you guys love waiting, if you guys love paying more, and I know someone's going to say, no, we'd be paying more if it... All the indications are that that is incorrect. That would be either the same or paying less. But I know if you guys love the status quo, I don't care what you guys do. That's fine. You can keep the status quo. Just give me one of those islands that has the cones surrounding it because they don't have enough labor to open up all the islands. And just let those couple of pumps be for people like me that want to pump the gas themselves. It's not even about the money. It's about the time. I just don't want to wait. So, yeah. What is your opinion? I know it's an age-old debate, but, oh, man, I get riled up about it. What is your opinion about self-serve? 1-800-283-101.5.
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2: Wow, that was really quick, guys.
1: You were the first one in, man.
2: Excellent. So, I have to say, I'm a fan of Buc-ee's. We need to change the law so we can get Buc-ee's to Old Bridge.
1: Because they would be interested, I have read, but not when we have a ban on self-serve, because they have, what do they have, like 4,712 islands on average, right?
2: I wouldn't say that much, but it's a lot. It's usually like,
1: right.
2: It's usually about 120 on each side of a Buc-ee's.
1: Wow.
2: So they were supposed to go where the Big Bass Pro Shop is by the Driscoll Bridge.
1: Yeah.
2: And they couldn't get a waiver for that thing with pumping their own gas, so they said no.
1: Yep.
2: But I just turned on the channel, your radio channel, mm-hmm. and something happened last week. I'm like, oh my God. So what I'm going to get gas on Route 9 in Old Bridge, and there's a girl pumping gas. I'm like, oh wow, that's really cool. And, you know, I might let the attendant keep the dollar or two change. I never give them like a $5 tip. I just don't.
1: Mm-hmm.
2: This one girl, I was like, it wasn't even a cute factor. It was just like, hey, here's a $20 tip. This is for you. Obviously, you must need to work. I admire that you're pumping gas and you're working because you have to do it. So I hope that helps out a little bit. But yeah, we should be able to pump our own gas. There's no reason why we shouldn't.
1: Yeah, if she could do it for a job, right. Women could do it just because, why not?
0: Look at you two feminists. I love this. George, thank you for calling New Jersey 101.5. We're up against traffic.
1: I've had that. I've had female gas attendants. Yeah, that's happened a couple of times. You don't see it often. I will, and I don't know why that is. You don't see it too often. I've seen it at the Quick Check and Ringo's, and I saw it somewhere else. I can't remember where. It's
0: that's
1: pretty
0: funny.
1: Rare.
0: The one time that I've seen it, or the one time that I remember, rather, is that was also at a Quick Check.
1: Yeah.
0: That was in Freehold. Freehold and Albin.
1: Yeah.
0: Yeah. Yeah. Something about Quick Check.
1: Yeah, you can do it. You ladies are totally capable.
0: Great gas attendants all around. They're always so polite.
1: Yeah, it's not hard. All right, we're talking about self-serve gas as a concept. No, there's not new legislation. Nothing like that. Nothing to see here. Take down the police tape. But if you could have the choice, wouldn't it be a good thing to have in New Jersey, self-serve gas? And what's happened if you just got out and did it yourself anyway? What has happened? 1-800-283-101.5.
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24: Now, here comes New Jersey Fast Traffic.
25: Couple of road closures this morning. We've got Route 206 closed both ways between Fackler Road, Carter Road. That's at Princeton and Lawrence Township. That's all because of a crash down utility pole there. A lot of problems in Linden. Northbound Route 109 closed by Willow Glade Road. Northbound up toward 278 with a crash near the cemeteries. Southbound side, at least the left lane is closed. Hudson, Staten Island, Delaware crossings are okay. Route 27, that's got lane closures at Riverton Street and Roselle and Linden because of an accident. 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I'm Bob Williams. Next report in 15 minutes on New Jersey 101.5.
0: New Jersey 101.5 instant weather. After a stormy day yesterday, we still have a few areas of moderate to heavy rain slowly moving through the state this morning. In fact, there are a couple of flash flood warnings posted for parts of North Jersey as the ground has been saturated by an inch or two of rapid rainfall overnight. We will continue to see scattered rain throughout your Tuesday. It looks like it's going to finally wrap up early this evening. Now, severe weather is unlikely today, but there could be occasional downpours and rumbles of thunder. It's

0: to be cloudy and temperatures going nowhere. We're holding around 70 to 75 all day. Drying out and clearing out tonight, lows around 60, and a really nice weather day tomorrow as humidity falls away. Mostly sunny and dry, breezy and warm tomorrow, highs 80 to 85. I'm Chief Meteorologist Dan Zarrow.
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3: Hey, yep, it's Jeff and Kylie. And, you know, we'll give a little bit more information about this before we get off the air. But we just got word from Charlie, our producer, that if the name rings a bell, Clive Davis, he was like a music god, but behind the scenes, he was a producer. He was the head of Columbia Records, and Clive Davis, well, he's passed away. He was 94, but he's the guy that discovered and signed everybody from like Janis Joplin to Whitney Houston to so many others.
4: What an incredible life.
3: Yeah, he was enormous in the music business, and he lived a long life to be 94, but yeah, Clive Davis passed away. I'm reading some interesting things about him, but we want to get back to this subject at hand. But we'll give some of this before we get off the air. All right, so when it comes to self-serve gas, I know, a lot of people hate it, but why do you not want it? What is the problem with having at least the option for self-serve gas? 1-800-283-101.5.
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5: Hi, how are you?
4: Good.
3: Hi.
5: Good. I think maybe we should have both now. Since a lot of people do want to pump their own gas, I guess, if they're too busy to wait. But I don't mind it. I won't pump my own gas. I don't know how. I had to go to Virginia with my daughter, and she, lucky enough, she knew how. I didn't know how to do it. I probably won't ever learn, but maybe they should have both. That's how I feel.
3: Okay. Question for you, and I'm not even you're gonna think I'm joking, but I'm really not. I don't know if when traveling anywhere, if you ever saw some gas pumps where in the rest of the country where they do have self-serve, they'll have little video screens just to
4: She's never seen it.
3: Oh, yeah, yeah. Because in other states, you're standing outside of your car and you're waiting for the gas to pump. And they'll show ads on it. They'll show little, you know, things like that on it. It's like a form of advertising. What I was going to say, what if we put in some self-serve pumps in New Jersey, but we had those little video screens and they put on that screen a YouTube tutorial how to pump your gas? You just stand there and you follow along with the video, and the little man on the screen tells you step by step, do this, do that, voila, you're
4: done. Because then people are going to get mad that they're sitting there waiting for someone watching a video.
3: But
4: the same way people are mad now that they're waiting for an attendant.
3: But you could do it in real time, almost like following along.
4: No, because someone's going to be like, I missed it. I have to go back. How do I rewind? Can I go back 10 seconds? Oh,
3: okay.
4: That wasn't enough.
3: But that's a dedicated self-serve pump. So no, if you're going to be the kind that's going to get mad about wasting time or waiting for somebody, although it seems like a contradiction in terms, but I think that person is going to be over by the full serve anyway. You know, you're thinking like the self-serve pump is going to be, the guy's going to be so irate that somebody at the self-serve pump is taking too long is what you're saying. I don't know.
4: Because you know they're going to try to monetize those videos, then there's going to be an ad for some sort of shaving company. Well, Nancy, we appreciate you calling New Jersey 101.5.
3: Well, then you know what? Then just ask your kids how to pump gas, because I'm pretty sure anybody under 35 knows. My God, I'm so sick of people that don't know how to pump their own gas. It's insane.
4: I don't know if I would be able to.
3: Yes, you could. How do you not? You've done it.
4: Because anytime I've gone out of state, there's always someone else.
3: Right, and don't you remember?
4: No.
3: Didn't you watch them?
4: I looked at my phone, dude.
3: Oh, for God's sakes. All right, we're talking about self-serve gas. Do you think New Jersey ought to have it? And if you like how it is, if you like the status quo, what is so luxurious about this so-called full serve? And what is full serve about it anyway? 1-800-283-101.5.
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12: This is First News on New Jersey 101.5. I'm Rick Rickman, and we've got all your local Jersey updates coming your way, along with traffic and weather. But first, let's get to your news headlines. As you prepare to head to the Jersey Shore, dermatologists are sounding the alarm about a study looking at sunscreen misinformation being spread on TikTok.
13: Canadian researchers from the University of Alberta analyzed nearly 1,000 of the most viewed sunscreen videos on the platform. The videos promoting misinformation about sunscreen got more engagement on the platform, despite making up just a fraction of the most popular posts on the topic. The study found that only 6% of videos, the ones claiming sunscreen is toxic, causes cancer, or blocks your health, are driving the highest number of likes, comments, and shares. I'm Mark Mayfield.
12: State corrections officials say they've uncovered a contraband and smuggling operation involving at least one corrections officer in South Jersey.
14: An investigation was launched in late 2024 based on a tip that an officer was taking bribes and smuggling banned items into Southwood State Prison in Bridgeton. 39-year-old senior correctional police officer Kenneth Stinson of Pensgrove has been suspended. Stinson and five other men and women now each face third-degree money laundering and introduction of contraband, a disorderly person's offense. Aaron Vogt, New Jersey 101.5 News.
12: Monmouth County's ready to kick off their parade and festival celebrating the nation's 250th anniversary on Sunday, June 28th in Middletown. Monmouth County Clerk Christine Hanlon says the event is meant to bring surrounding communities together and is a must to check out.
15: We want people to be excited, patriotic, and everyone to participate in celebrating our great country for its 250th anniversary.
12: Monmouth County played a key role in the Revolutionary War, holding over 100 skirmishes in the area at the time. And the New Jersey Historical Commission is doing its part to celebrate America's 250th anniversary by inviting residents to take part in their first ever America's Potluck on July 5th, a nationwide initiative encouraging neighbors to gather over a shared meal. Executive Director Sarah Curitan says you can host your own potluck or take part in a public one happening across the state.
16: And then what we are inviting all of our friends across New Jersey to do is, hey, take a picture or share a recipe on social media and use the hashtag NJPotluck.
12: Curitan says the idea for America's Potluck came from friends in Utah with the simple yet powerful goal of having a meal together. Vacant malls in New Jersey could be turned into housing much faster under a new proposed bill.
17: The legislation would bypass zoning restrictions, making it easier to convert the properties. Democratic State Senator Benji Wimberly is one of the sponsors of the bill, and he says New Jersey needs at least 200,000 more housing units. He says vacant malls are an ideal space for housing. Several conversion projects are already underway across the Garden State, including at Monmouth Mall and East Brunswick Mall. Annette Petriccioni, New Jersey, 101.5 News.
12: 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NJ1015.com is your source for breaking news. 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
13: President Trump says the Iran negotiations are working out very well. Speaking from the Oval Office on Monday, Trump said the U.S. is negotiating a fair and reasonable deal. Trump said the Iranian money being unfrozen by the U.S. will be used to buy food from American farmers. Vice President J.D.

0: Vance headed back to Washington, D.C. following the initial talks with Iran and Switzerland. Vance told reporters the talks set a good foundation for future discussions about a number of issues, including curbing Iran's nuclear ambitions.
1: We have the Iranians allowing weapons inspectors, nuclear inspectors into their country for the first time in a long time.
0: Vance also said President Trump will be focused on Iran's actions during the 60-day negotiating window. The vice president insisted that after the weekend talks, mechanisms have been set up to ensure the Strait of Hormuz remains open and regional conflicts between Israel and Hezbollah will not derail U.S.-Iran talks. Key primaries are taking place in New York, Maryland, and Utah on Tuesday. Rob Martier reports.
2: Much of the national attention is focused on New York, where some Democrat socialists are on the ballot in what many see as a possible look at the political direction of the Democratic Party. The candidates for U.S. House in New York are backed by Democrat socialist New York City Mayor Zoran Mamdani and are focused on issues that include Israel, police reform, and inequality. Voters in South Carolina will also be heading to the polls in runoff elections for governor and the U.S. House. I'm Rob Martier.
0: The Senate has approved a massive housing affordability bill with the goal of lowering prices. The bill was approved 85-5 on Monday in a rare, overwhelmingly bipartisan vote. The bill would cut away some of the red tape and make it easier to build homes, which also puts limits on institutional investors buying up houses. It now goes to the House for a vote. And a North Carolina man is getting 8 years in federal prison after prosecutors said he was willing to kill U.S. troops and civilians for ISIS. 30-year-old Alexander Justin White was arrested December the 4th at Raleigh-Durham International Airport while trying to board a flight to Morocco. I'm Mark Mayfield.
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4: Tuesday morning and Route 206 remains closed this morning, north and southbound with a downed tree. If you're just joining us, Carter Road to Fackler Road, north and southbound side, detours are in place there. And Route 109 northbound, that's closed at Willow Glade Road, northbound side because of a crash. Injuries there. Southbound side has got the left lane closed in Linden up by I-278 over toward the Coffles. You got the Hudson, Staten Island, Delaware crossings looking good. Route 27 with a crash being cleared at Linden by Rivington Street. 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
5: And here is your New Jersey 101.5 instant weather. We have some changes to talk about for today's forecast, and this really is a double-edged sword. On the one hand, this rain is so beneficial after weeks and months of unusually dry weather. On the other hand, we want the soggy weather to clear with lots of outdoor activities, graduation ceremonies, and parties still to come here today. So fortunately or unfortunately, there is more rain to come today. It's going to fire up right on top of us. Scattered rain continues. It's going to end early this evening, like 6, 7 o'clock. That's when it finally moves out of the entire state. Now, no severe weather threat today, really, but there could be some downpours and rumbles of thunder. It's going to stay cloudy and cooler, highs 70 to 75. Drying out and clearing out tonight, lows around 60, and that'll set us up for a couple of really nice weather days. Tomorrow, sunny and breezy, warm and not humid, highs 80 to 85. Thursday looks good, too, with sun and clouds, and highs again in the 80s. Right now, Cape May is 70, Newark 70, Woodbridge 75.
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16: When you finally find your thing, you want the whole world to know about that thing. 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
0: Vice President J.D. Vance headed back to Washington, D.C., following initial talks with Iran in Switzerland. Vance told reporters the talks set a good foundation for future discussions about a number of issues, including curbing Iran's nuclear ambitions.
1: We have the Iranians allowing weapons inspectors, nuclear inspectors into their country for the first time in a long time.
0: Vance also said President Trump will be focused on Iran's actions during the 60-day negotiating window. The vice president insisted that after the weekend talks, mechanisms have been set up to ensure the Strait of Hormuz remains open and that regional conflicts between Israel and Hezbollah will not derail U.S.-Iran talks. A federal judge is blocking the Trump administration from creating a centralized database containing sensitive data like social security numbers and information about voters' citizenship status. And President Trump will be touting the U.S. economy in Pennsylvania today. He'll be traveling to the borough of Macungie, just outside of Allentown, to speak at the Mack Trucks facility, one of the state's major manufacturing plants. That's politics. I'm Mark Mayfield.
3: Time to get up to speed with the latest financial news. I'm Rick Rickman, and here's your money report with everything you need to know about Wall Street and beyond.
17: A new report shows home buying activity is dropping across the U.S. Mark Mayfield with more.
0: Harvard University's annual State of the Nation's Housing Report found that existing home sales are near the lowest level in 30 years. The report, released last week, said median prices for new and existing homes are over $400,000 and that existing home prices have jumped 54% since 2020.
17: Several Southern California cities seeing hourly minimum wage increases starting July 1st. In L.A., it's going up to $18.42 an hour. The county will be $18.47. San Diego's new minimum wage will be $17.75. Santa Monica's $18.47. And West Hollywood's will be $20.25. Healthcare employees at large hospital systems and workers at dialysis clinics will officially see their minimum wage rise to $25 an hour. Pacific regional hospitality and hotel staff tiers will scale up to $26 to $50 per hour. Many Americans breathing a sigh of relief as Energy Secretary Chris Wright says the flow of oil through the Strait of Hormuz is back to normal. Here's Tammy Trujillo.
18: Wright made the comment on ABC's This Week.
19: Flows of oil and natural gas through the straits have already returned to normal, and they will continue that way, whatever happens with the negotiations with the Iranians.
18: His comments come amid uncertainty surrounding the waterway. Iran says it has shut down the strait in protest of Israel attacking Lebanon, which it says is a violation of the ceasefire agreement. Reuters says shipping traffic data supports Iran's claim that the strait is closed.
17: Turns out Alabama is the least expensive state in the nation when it comes to having a baby. Fair Health's new cost of giving birth tracker says no state is cheaper for all births when the bill goes through private insurance. The nonprofit health data group measured full medical bill averages, not just what families pay out of pocket. Alaska lands at the opposite end with the highest birth costs in the nation. I'm Monica Nelson with your consumer and business news.
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3: This is First News on New Jersey 101.5. I'm Rick Rickman. Here's what's happening in the world of sports.
20: Finally, the Bucks trading Giannis Antetokounmpo and Bobby Portis Jr. to the Heat for four players, including Tyler Hero and Khalil Ware, three first-round picks. That includes a 13th overall pick in tonight's draft, a pick swap, and second-round pick. Timberwolves sending Julius Randle in the 28th pick in the draft to the

0: Nets in a three-team trade with the Bulls. Mavericks finalizing a deal to hire Michigan's Dusty May to be their next head coach. At the FIFA World Cup, Lionel Messi scored two goals to become the World Cup's all-time leading goal scorer, leading Argentina to a 2-0 win over Austria. Baseball, Dodgers smacked a couple of homers, beat the Twins 2-1. Manager Dave Roberts said they took great at-bats throughout the game.
1: We didn't put up any crooked numbers, but, you know, it was good to see just better at-bats. And hopefully that carries over into tomorrow.
0: White Sox walk it off, beat the Guardians 6-5 in Chicago. That's sports. I'm Ron Tomas.
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8: Now, let's switch gears and get into the world of entertainment. I'm Rick Rickman, and this is First News on New Jersey 101.5. 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
9: It couldn't have been an easy list to make, what with all those choices. Mick Jagger revealing his favorite Rolling Stones projects.
10: During a conversation with the Today Show, the singer was asked what his favorite Stones album is, to which he said he thinks Sticky Fingers is really good. He then admitted that he also thinks Beggar's Banquet and Hackney Diamonds are good albums, too. When asked about his favorite song, Jagger said there are hundreds of songs in different styles, so it's difficult to choose. The Rolling Stones' new album, Foreign Tongues, will be out July the 10th. I'm Mark Kneefield.
9: A not guilty plea from comedian Carlos Mencia, who faces a dozen felony tax-related charges.
11: Even though Carlos Mencia pleaded not guilty, his lawyer admitted to the judge in court that Mencia hasn't paid his taxes, and that's bad, but they're going to fix it. The comedian's accused of failing to report $8.7 million in personal and business income from 2019 to 2024, and the LA County DA says Mencia was sent 78 delinquency notices by the Franchise Tax Board. Mencia was arrested last week and apparently spent the weekend in jail. He's due back in court August 14th and faces a maximum of 11 years in prison if convicted. I'm Jason Nathanson.
9: And Olivia Rodrigo has announced her inaugural Daisy Chain Fields Festival. It features an all-female lineup, including Chapel Roan, Cat Science, and Stevie Nicks. It'll take place August 28th in Irvine, California. That's entertainment. I'm Daria Albinger.
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12: brain blood tests will soon be coming to help diagnose Alzheimer's disease. Neurologist Dr. Richard Isaacson at the New York Presbyterian Weill Cornell Medical Center is weighing in.
13: Blood tests are going to revolutionize, totally change. Just like we get a cholesterol test every year in our 30s, 40s, 50s, 60s, and beyond, we're going to be doing that with brain biomarkers, brain blood tests very soon. Our lab, we created a full panel for people. You can get access to that soon.
12: The Food and Drug Administration recently gave the green light for the marketing of the first in vitro diagnostic device that tests blood for plaques linked with Alzheimer's disease in adult patients. New research is showing many adults are improving in their health as they age. A study done by Yale University shows close to half of adults age 65 and older had improvements in cognitive function, physical function, or both as they get older. Becca Levy, the lead author of the study, says many people equate aging with inevitable and continuous loss of physical and cognitive abilities. But this study found that improvement in later in life is not rare, but common. Health update, I'm Scott Pringle.
8: Now let's dive into the latest in tech, from gadgets to trends that are changing the way we live. Here's what's new in the world of technology.
10: A new report says the incoming CEO of Apple wants to shake up the design department. Bloomberg says John Ternus wants to revive the glory days when Apple was at the vanguard of hardware design. Much of that ended in 2019 when legendary designer Johnny Ive left the company. Meta is reportedly asking Congress to pass a law to protect the company from more lawsuits that accuse them of harming children. Reuters says there's no sign that the legislation is going anywhere, but Meta's lobbyists are still trying. This comes after Meta and Google lost a major lawsuit filed by a young woman who says her online addiction harmed her as a young girl. Reportedly, the mood at Meta is in the gutter. That comes after Meta laid off thousands of additional workers, and the ones who remain are increasingly nervous about also being cut to fund AI. And Nobel Prize winner John Jumper is making the jump from Google DeepMind to Anthropic. Bloomberg says he most recently worked on coding tools. In 2024, he was the co-winner of the Nobel Prize in Chemistry. Tech Report, I'm Mark Mayhew.
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17: We have a crash on Route 287. This is going southbound near Route 10 and down to Route 24. At least the shoulder of the right lane block southbound side on 287 northbound, rubbernecking. Route 109 northbound, that's closed coming into Linden by Willow Glade Road and the cemeteries. That's all because of a crash with injuries. Southbound side, at least two lanes are blocked. And Route 206 in Lawrenceville, that's closed both ways at Fackler Road to Carter Road because of a downed tree. 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I'm Bob Williams. Next report, 15 minutes on New Jersey 101.5.
8: Now for a look at the forecast, here's Chief Meteorologist Dan Zarrow with the New Jersey 101.5 weather.
18: Well, the top rainfall totals in the state over the last 24 hours have been over 2 inches. It has really poured. First, some spots, not everywhere. And for the record, a few of yesterday's storm cells were looking a bit scary with some wild twisting motion. We had some hail and wind damage from these storms in New Jersey, but thankfully, no reported tornadoes here. Today stays unsettled and wet, but the severe weather threat goes way down. There could be some downpours and rumbles of thunder as we see scattered rain throughout the day. It'll be on and off. It's not a washout. It'll stay cloudy and temperatures going nowhere, about 70 to 75 throughout today. Drying out and clearing out once we get into tonight. Lows around 60, and then tomorrow we lose the humidity again. It's going to be a nice, comfortable day for your Wednesday. Mostly sunny and breezy, warm high temperatures, 80 to 85. Thursday is looking good. Sun and clouds, highs in the lower to mid 80s. Our next day of inclement soggy weather looks to be on Friday. Right now, Seaside Heights is 70, Medford 70, and Bridgewater 70.
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26: It's 6 o'clock. I'm Eric Scott. New Jersey Globe reporting a state budget deal is in place between Governor Mikey Sherrill and Democratic legislative leaders. The biggest concession, another $100 million to fund the Stay NJ property tax relief program, but benefits will be reduced for some. Final details are still being worked out, but the plan would come in at just under $61 billion and does not include the typical add-ons lawmakers jam into the budget at the last minute. Immigrant rights advocates say detainees have ended their hunger strike at Delaney Hall. The New Jersey Alliance for Immigrant Justice told NJ Monitor the strike was not ended because conditions have improved, but blamed intimidation tactics by federal agents. The Department of Homeland Security denied there ever was a hunger strike and defended the treatment detainees were receiving and the conditions inside that Newark facility. State corrections officials say they've uncovered an accused contraband and smuggling operation that involves at least one corrections officer from South Jersey.
27: An investigation was launched in late 2024 based on a tip that an officer was taking bribes and smuggling banned items into Southwood State Prison in Bridgeton. Investigators found evidence of a network involving prisoners and civilians. 39-year-old senior correctional police officer Kenneth Stinson of Pensgrove has been suspended. Stinson and five other men and women now each face third-degree money laundering and introduction of contraband, a disorderly persons offense. Aaron Vogt, New Jersey 101.5 News.
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2: Morning, Eric, and good morning, drivers. Couple of things. Route 109 northbound side closed in Linden because of a crash between Willow Glade Road and the cemeteries up toward I-7-278. With southbound side, at least two lanes are blocked. We've got Route 23 north and southbound slowing down in toward the Wayne area by Route 80 from an earlier accident. George Washington Bridge with a 20-minute delay at the upper level, lower level 10. Lincoln and Holland Tunnels 10 to 15-minute delays. New Jersey Transit trains are good, but Hoboken to 33rd Street line of path now suspended. That's all because of a track condition at Hoboken. NJ Transit is cross-honoring. Bob Williams, New Jersey Traffic North.
7: Joel Myra, New Jersey Traffic South. Lawrenceville, Mercer County, listen up. We have 206 closed on the southbound side between Carter Road and Cold Soil. A tree is down. Now, that's the southbound side, but just be careful because northbound is going to be squeezing by

0: 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I'm Mark Mayfield.
1: Another great white shark sighting off the Jersey Shore. 465-pound great white named Brooks has been pinging off the coast of LBI. It's tracked by OSearch researchers. Brooks has traveled all the way to New Jersey from Nova Scotia. 6:06 on New Jersey 101.5. We'll get an update of the forecast in 2 minutes.
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7: 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What's better than one U.S. News and World Report ranking? 46 of them. 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
9: Well, after a stormy day yesterday, we still will have a few areas of rain moving through the state throughout today, this morning and this afternoon. There could be some downpours and rumbles of thunder around, although dramatic severe weather seems unlikely. It's not going to be a total washout, but an unsettled inclement weather day overall. Cloudy and cooler, temperatures stuck at 70 to 75 throughout today. Drying out and clearing out tonight, lows around 60. Nice day tomorrow, sunny, breezy, warm, and not humid, highs 80 to 85. 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

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Good morning. I am Bill Spady. I want to thank the Parks Casino for sponsoring New Jersey Chime Time every morning, every hour on the show. So it's good to be back. I am back, as the song says. I heard Monday was relatively uneventful. Eric, it's funny. I come in, I was telling you this morning, and I hear First News, and I'm like, oh, it's like Groundhog Day. We've won the Iran war again.

0: The Strait of Hormuz is open.
1: Oh, boy.
0: Tell that to my gas tank and my credit card bill.
1: Right?
0: It's, yikes. I feel like it hasn't gotten any better at all. I'm still, it's costing a fortune to fill the car up. And yesterday, we, the World Cup game, I was happy not to have had to go into Manhattan yesterday.
1: Yeesh.
0: But traffic, not too bad.
1: There was nobody on the road yesterday.
0: Right?
1: Bob Weird. And Jill both were talking about, it was a ghost town.
0: Surprised me with the World Cup game. We got lucky because we took the kids to the airport yesterday, and it was less than an hour.
1: Which airport? Was it out of Newark? Newark? Yeah.
0: Yeah, less than an hour. Although I have everybody looking into Philadelphia for flights next trip.
1: Yeah, I think you'll be much happier.
0: I just think it's a better airport. Yeah. It's easier. But the traffic's surprisingly not bad, even with the World Cup game going on.
1: Well, you had two. You had the World Cup at the Meadowlands and then in Philly.
0: Yeah. You imagine 80,000 people sitting through the rain.
1: Ugh. I've been at sporting events in inclement weather before.
0: It's the worst.
1: And at least it was warm. If it was cold and rainy, that would have been horrible.
0: That's true.
1: But at least it was warm. But I mean, that was some rain that we had yesterday. I don't know if you got it.
0: Intense.
1: It came down. What's that?
0: Did you get it at your house?
1: Oh my God, did we get it at our house? It was coming down so heavy. You know, we have that retention basin behind our house.
0: Yeah.
1: That basin was filled up almost to our backyard.
0: No kidding.
1: And, it was...
0: Dogs want to go and play in it?
1: Well, Holly wanted to go swimming, but I didn't feel like having to hose her down and dry her out at 7 o'clock last night. But it's, and Sandra won't go out there because she's afraid of snakes. She thinks there's snakes in there.
0: Are there? There might maybe.
1: I've never seen a snake in our yard. In all the years that I've lived in that neighborhood and been in that retention basin, I've never seen a snake.
0: But she thinks it could be.
1: But she thinks there could be.
0: That's interesting.
1: Yeah. So she won't go anywhere near it.
0: That is funny. You know, my daughter doesn't like snakes. Elizabeth is not a fan of snakes either. But I don't think we have. We don't. I mean, I've seen one or two.
1: You're typically going to get like a garter snake.
0: The little ones.
1: Or a corn snake or something like that around here.
0: There's a ditch on the other side of the road where our house is on.
1: Yeah, yeah.
0: And I think every once in a while, because that fills with water sometimes. And the water flows, and it was flowing yesterday. I mean, it was shocking the amount of rain we got in a relatively short amount of time. But it rained almost the entire way to the airport.
1: Oh.
0: So it's not like it wasn't a quick burst. It rained for more than an hour.
1: Yeah, I was supposed to do something in Browns Mills, Pemberton last night. And fortunately it got canceled because just about the time I would have been driving south, that storm would have blown in. And it was so intense that visibility was really bad when you were driving. So I was happy I didn't have to drive there last night.
0: Although I wouldn't want to be waiting for a New Jersey Transit train either on the platform in driving rain like that.
1: No, not at all.
0: Right? So but you're right. It was warm. So I want to ask you, the 4th of July is coming up. I almost can't believe it.
1: You're right.
0: It is literally 10 minutes away. And some of these local events being canceled. I was a little surprised that Gloucester Township Day canceled again.
1: Yeah.
0: Because of the teens showing up.
1: Well,
0: I was going to ask you, what is going on? Are they targeting certain towns on social media, or is it just preventative?
1: I think it's preventative, and it's preventative because this is what mayors and local police chiefs are struggling with. Not that there's any intelligence that you're going to see one of these, wilding events where these teens come in from out of town and just rampage through these events like happened in, 24?
0: It said 500 teens showed up.
1: Yeah.
0: In 24.
1: And these are not local kids. I mean, many of them took Ubers there. It's trying to come up with a security plan as a contingency. The what ifs. These events largely are now being canceled because of what if. There's been so many of these wilding events that mayors and police chiefs are like, hey, we don't have the personnel. We don't have the budget. We don't have the ability to guard against this, prevent it, or tamp it down if it does happen. So that's the problem that you're getting into with a lot of these canceled festivals and some of these things around the 4th of July as well. that they just they're not going to take the chance.
0: Yeah, I mean, I understand it because you're going to need the extra law enforcement, and you get 500 unruly kids who are coming in from out of town, Philly, New York, all of a sudden a quiet suburban town where you might get, you know, 800 or 900 locals to come out for fireworks or a parade.
1: Yeah.
0: Now you increase that number by 50%, and none of them have any stake in the town.
1: No,
0: they don't care.
1: It's, and you've gotten also to the point now where I've talked to a number of different police chiefs where they are assigning a detective in the detective bureau,
0: yeah,
1: to do nothing but scour social media looking for chatter that something could pop up, yeah, in that town. And they have been effective in multiple cases. Asbury Park's most recent one, where they identified one of these pop-up,
0: yep,
1: invitations and tamped it down immediately. And there is a new law that allows the promoters, organizers, et cetera, of these events to be prosecuted.
0: Good.
1: And, you know, but it's the downside of that, as the chiefs will tell you, is that it's great that we have these resources and they can use AI technology and bots to kind of scour through to see any reference to their town.
0: Right.
1: But that is now a detective who is not working on active cases.
0: Right. For other crimes that,
1: right,
0: are happening all, right, over. So, question for you, was your parade canceled, your event, your festival canceled? And what are you planning as the 4th of July, the 250th anniversary of the country, is coming up? Do you feel that there isn't the same level of intense patriotism this year? We've been talking about the difference when I was a kid and we hit the 200th in 1976. Everything was red, white, and blue for months leading into the 200th celebration. People had their plans. They were ready to go. It was everything. There were kids there were flags on school buses. I mean, it was a completely different time. Do you feel that something's different this year? Because I certainly do. 1-800-283-101.5 is the number. 6:16 is the time. Traffic and weather next.
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11: Welcome back, Bill. Good morning, drivers. We've got some slowdowns and a closure. Route 109 northbound side, Willow Glade Road up to 278. That is at Linden with a crash. Southbound side, at least two lanes are blocked with that accident. Stay with the turnpike. That's much better. We've got eastbound 80, exit 58 to exit 59, a crash blocking the right lane. Good early start on the Garden State Parkway. Still some damp spots here and there. George Washington Bridge, 20 minutes, upper level, lower level 10. Lincoln and Holland Tunnels, 5 to 15-minute delays, and PATH has a suspension between Hoboken and 33rd Street. That's all because of a track condition. New Jersey Transit is cross-honoring. Bob Williams, New Jersey Traffic North.
12: Jill Meyer, New Jersey Traffic South. You have 206 closed in Lawrenceville. Carter Road to Cold Soil Road. We have a tree knocked down, and that's closed on the southbound side, they say, but, I mean, in that area, you're not going to have a lot of room on the northbound side either. And we have a good ride at our Delaware River bridges. New Jersey fast traffic is every 15 minutes. And this report is made possible by Share a Ride Ride Match program. 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From the D'Agostino Law Bite Back Traffic Desk, I'm Jill Myra, New Jersey 101.5.
0: 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Here is your instant weather with Chief Meteorologist Dan Zarrow.
13: Well, I think the big question everybody's asking here is how long is the unsettled, occasionally wet, occasionally stormy weather going to linger over New Jersey today? And the answer is really like 6 or 7 p.m. I really can't guarantee statewide dry weather until this evening. So until then, grab the umbrella. Now, is today a washout? No. We're going to see scattered rain on and off in spots. Severe weather is unlikely, but occasional downpours and rumbles of thunder are possible along the way. It's going to stay cloudy and dreary and cooler. Temperatures stuck right where they are, 70 to 75 degrees. Tonight, we dry out and clear out. Humidity drops. Lows will fall to around 60, and the payoff is tomorrow, a beautiful day, mostly sunny, breezy, warm and not humid, highs 80 to 85. We'll be in the 80s with sunny clouds on Thursday. Next chance of rain comes up late Thursday night into Friday. 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Right now, Long Branch is 70, Phillipsburg 66, North Brunswick 71. From the Earth Treasures Fine Jewelers Weather Desk, I'm Chief Meteorologist Dan Zarrow.
0: 623 on New Jersey 101.5. Good morning. I am Bill Spadio with you. 10 o'clock this morning, talking Jersey. Taking your calls, 1-800-283-101.5. So I was just thinking about the, it's sad to me that we've got a problem of unruly kids coming from outside of our small New Jersey towns that are just wrecking some longstanding traditions for the summer, the festivals, the parades, and it's a shame. And, you know, America's 250th birthday is coming up. And I don't know about you, I don't see the signs of intense patriotism that we saw in 1976. 1976, we were getting ready to celebrate 200 years of American independence. And it felt like the entire country rallied together. And it was everywhere. You saw it in Major League Baseball. You saw it on the Little League field. You felt it in the schools. There was patriotism. I mean, even in our public schools. And I don't know, guys. I don't see it right now. I don't see it. I don't feel it. I don't think there's the same level of intensity that we had before. What about you? Are you feeling the patriotism? And what is happening in your town? Because I think the sad part is, and it really, it's two sides to the story. on one hand, we can't have nice things because you got unruly teens that are willing to come into your town and wreak havoc. On the other side, I don't feel the intense patriotism driving toward the event at any level. Like, are you going to go to New York City to watch fireworks? You're going to go to Philly? Are you going to shoot fireworks in your backyard? Or are you just going to skip it? Now, for me, interesting, Jody's going to be in London for the 4th, and I'll be working. I'll be in Manhattan broadcasting that morning and then that that evening, and then I've got a dinner I'm speaking at. So I've got a busy, busy 4th, but it doesn't feel like it did 50 years ago. And again, you know, I was 7 years old, but so as a kid, you really felt it. But I wonder today, are you feeling it? And is this year a little different? And is there, what is it? Is it politics? Is it the fact that we're at war? Is it that we are not as close with our neighbors and our community as we once were? Something is different this year. Are you feeling it? 1-800-283-101.5 is the number. The time is 6:26. Your call's coming up on the other side of the news with Eric Scott in 4 minutes.
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8: Question. What's better than one U.S. News and World Report ranking? 46 of them. 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
1: It's 6:30. I'm Eric Scott. The Pentagon has told lawmakers it needs roughly $80 billion of our dollars, mostly to cover the cost of the war in Iran. The proposal would add to what's already a sizable defense spending boost, already being sought by President Trump. Democrats and some Republicans have been highly critical of Trump's military actions against Iran and skeptical of the deal to end the war. The money, largely to replenish stockpiles, comes as the president is seeking $1.5 trillion this year for the Defense Department, which is a 50% increase. Vacant malls in New Jersey could be turned into housing much faster under a new proposed bill that is working its way through Trenton.
21: The legislation would bypass zoning restrictions, making it easier to convert the properties. Democratic State Senator Benji Wimberly is one of the sponsors of the bill, and he says New Jersey needs at least 200,000 more housing units. He says vacant malls are an ideal space for housing. Several conversion projects are already underway across the Garden State, including at Monmouth Mall and East Brunswick Mall. Annette Petriccioni, New Jersey, 101.5 News.
1: Gloucester Township Day is canceled for a second year in a row, but the mayor is vowing it will eventually return. Rampaging teens from out of town ruined the event in 2024. It hasn't been held since. Concerns about wilding teens has led to other cancellations in Millville and Mount Holly, where 4th of July festivals have been canceled. In Pemberton, though, the town's beloved water carnival is returning. After being canceled by the former mayor, past attendance has reached 8,000 people as homemade floats parade across the Mirror Lake in Browns Mills. The event is scheduled for Saturday. 6:32 on New Jersey 101.5. We're going to get an update on your forecast with Dan in 1 minute.
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8: Question. What's better than one U.S. News and World Report ranking? 46 of them. That's what we just achieved. 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
13: The Town Square, New Jersey Info and Weather Network. Scattered rain set to continue at times today. That'll end by early evening. Now, severe weather is unlikely this time around, but there could be occasional downpours and rumbles of thunder around. It'll stay cloudy and cooler today. Highs 70 to 75, close to where we are now. Drying out and clearing out tonight. Lows around 60, and we lose the humidity tomorrow, setting us up for a nice day. Mostly sunny and dry, breezy and warm. Highs 80 to 85. I'm Chief Meteorologist Dan Zarrow.
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2: 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Asian shares mixed. It's subdued trading as recent enthusiasm cools and markets face uncertainty about efforts to end the war in Iran. U.S. stocks drifted through a mixed day of trading yesterday. Futures are sharply lower in New York this morning. 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
3: Cleanup continues at Linden with a crash north and southbound Route 1 and 9. Lane closures by Willow Glade Road and the cemeteries up toward I-278. Eastbound 80 with an accident right lane by Madison Avenue and Patterson. We've got slowdowns on Route 17 southbound by Crescent Avenue. In the Ramsey area, it's an accident. Two lanes are closed. New Jersey Transit is okay. Path is now back on or close to schedule. Earlier problems on the Hoboken 33rd Street line have been corrected. And Route 78 westbound side, an accident on the ramp at exit 48 for Route 24 out by Springfield. Bob Williams, New Jersey Traffic North.
4: Joel Myra, New Jersey Traffic South, and the buildup is starting with an accident making things worse at 295 North. It's slow at exit 21 at Paulsboro up to Red Bank Avenue, exit 22 with an accident. Then rush hour building up at 242 North at exit 12 at Route 41 up to 295. 206 in Lawrenceville is on my mind because we have a tree knockdown right at the Princeton border, 206 South from Carter Road to Cold Soil Road. We have it closed off with a tree knockdown. 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
5: 6:37 on New Jersey 101.5. Good morning. I am Bill Spady. All right, let's jump right back in. So I don't say this as anything other than an observation. It seems to me that we don't have the same level of patriotic emotion this year as we did 50 years ago at the 200th anniversary. How about you? Let's go to Al in Trenton. What's going on, Al? Morning.
6: Hey, Bill. Good morning.
5: What do you think?
6: Yeah, I think that people are just generally divided. I think, no offense, but like all the media messaging over the, I mean, you can go back decades, but I mean, with all the news that, you know, LGBTQ and, you know, Trump's a racist and all that stuff, I think the country's just so divided.
5: Yeah.
6: And people are on different ends of the spectrum. I'm not saying that's true or not true, that stuff, but, you know, I think it's been blown out of proportion. Normal people like gay people, trans, nobody cares. And I just feel it's definitely gone on for decades, and I think history's being forgotten.
5: Well, it's interesting you brought up the pride flag, because I've had this conversation. A few folks that are I'm in touch with online, you know, friends who are gay, and they don't like the political push with the rainbow nonsense.
6: Yes.
5: They're like, what are you doing? Like, we're just fine. Leave us alone. And, right? And now you got a pride flag in every one of these towns. And there's a battle. And if you try to show any symbolism of Christianity, look what happened to Major League Baseball. The guys put Bible verses on their hats. They got in trouble.
6: Yes.
5: But the pride flag becomes like, why would you have a second flag? There should be one pride flag. It's the American flag. That right. That should be what we were celebrating. But no, you're not wrong. And I've said this. We became a far more racially divided country after electing a black president. How the hell did that happen? Right?
6: Well, yeah, wolf in sheep's clothing, and that's all I can say to that. I mean, that's totally.
5: Well, I think Obama's a terrible person. I think what he did it on purpose. I mean, this was truly a divide and conquer, and the Democrats, look, they're doing it now. We're divided over the fact that they flooded our country with illegals. So, yeah, I get it, but why do you think people aren't stepping up and feeling the pride of saying, hey, we got to take our country back from normal? It's almost like there's a defeated attitude out there.
6: I agree with that. And I think that's the word. I think people are tired. I think they're defeated. I think they're just like, I think there's a, what are we supposed to do now? You know, get out and just start, you know, start fighting.
5: Well, it's a good point.
6: People don't want to fight.
5: I've said this. I said, you're not going to vote your way out of this, but that doesn't mean we need a revolution. It means I've said this to a lot of political folks that I work with and talk with and deal with. And I said, look, you have to have organizations willing to start to bring lawsuits. The courts are the way back. And, you know, it's lawfare. Yes, but if you look at how the districts are drawn, if you look at the lack of voter participation, the only way now to protect our constitutional freedoms is to start suing over every bad law that's out there. But this is a long process, and we better start electing people that speak for America. And, you know, otherwise it's going to be very hard to come back. Well, anyway, I remain positive because I love this country, and we may be in a lull right now, but I believe that there are better and brighter times ahead. Al, good to talk to you. Have a great rest of your day. Let's go to Jan in Rockaway. Morning, Jan. How are you?
7: Hi. Good morning, Bill. I'm okay. How about yourself?
5: I'm doing great. Thanks for asking. So what do you think? Is it different this year?
7: Well, I think, I was much, much younger 50 years ago, but it is different. I live in a great area, though. I live in Morris County.
5: Yep.
7: So there's lots of pride up here and lots of good thinking. Positive thinking, but you know, funny thing, I was talking to your screener about, even his name isn't Mondavi, but that's what I call him. If you listen to the words he said after the Knicks one, it was all negative about your city treats you like crap, and your city does this. And I'm like, and then he says, oh, thank God they won. You know what? Keep your mouth shut if you don't have anything great to say.
5: Well, I think what was funny about the mayor of New York reciting statistics as if he's been a Mets fan or a Knicks fan his whole life, and it was so disingenuous. Like he was trying to be relatable. He had the jersey on, and I'm thinking to myself, you know, you guys knocked Donald Trump for going to the game, but the reality is Donald Trump's been a Knicks fan since the beginning. I mean, you know, long before he was running for president or thinking about it, he was going to Knicks games. There's a legitimate fan base with guys like Trump, and Mamdani coming in and acting like he's the man of the people. The truth is, these are interlopers. These guys are they are here to disrupt the system. It's why all these illegals have been brought in. It's why, you know, we're literally importing the third world, and our cities are reflecting the third world, and you can see it. And now they're trying to do this in our suburbs. And you know, Jan, that is. So my message today is: if you're feeling this lull, you're feeling down, this is the time to stand your ground, stand up, and start to focus on really what's important and protecting our constitutional liberties, our families, you know, getting together as neighbors and friends and family. That's what's important, and that's the path back. Jan, good to talk to you. Have a great rest of your day. Let's go to Avery in Toms River. Morning, Avery. How are you?
8: Hey, good morning. How are you?
5: I'm good. What's happening?
8: Nothing. I was just listening to the station. I'm on my way to work. I work in the city. And it really dawned on me how you guys are talking about there's no patriotism. Nobody's really feeling it. I'm 28 years old. I grew up. I was born in 1998, okay?
5: Yeah.
8: From the time I was a kid till now, it's completely different. So I don't even want to know what it was like back then when my parents were growing up. I'm sure it was way better. But to me, our young people, especially our generation, we feel not only are we priced out of literally everything, the stock market, all-time high. Deaths, all-time high. Houses, all-time high. Rent, all-time high. We can't even watch TV anymore. We have to 15 different subscriptions. It's crazy.
5: Yeah.
8: So not only is a lot of people are just completely unmotivated and feel like we're just giving up as a whole, but the hypocrisy in this country is also a joke, because we have all their politicians, the president, and whatever. Everyone's saying we have to tackle fraud, go after crime. Okay, we go after crime. Great. The sitting president of the United States launched a meme coin on Solana and stole billions of dollars, along with his wife. Nobody wants to talk about it. Yeah. Not one person wants to bring up that question. I don't know why. I really don't know why. So there's all these things. Where does that set the bar for people? Okay, this guy can do this. Why can't I do that? Why can't I do this?
5: No, Avery, it's valid. I mean, look, his son Barron is now worth $150 million. How'd that happen?
8: He's
5: got his daughter buying an island in the middle of the Mediterranean, building a God knows what they're doing. Avery, as a Trump voter, I have been critical.
8: I voted for him too. Believe me, I voted for him too. And everything I voted for, in my opinion, I feel like the complete opposite.
5: Yeah, we didn't get it. Avery. It's a betrayal. You're paying $4 a gallon, $5 a gallon in gas. Your homeowner's insurance, if you're lucky enough to own a home, is through the roof. Your car insurance, out of control. I've had this conversation. My son, who's a little younger than you, he and his friends, they're looking around saying, how is it possible that everything in the economy is working against us? That nothing is affordable. How is that possible? How do you get your feet grounded to live the American dream if you can't afford to go out to dinner once in a while? Right? It's madness.
8: And I try not to LARP on the doom and gloom, and I try to have a positive mindset towards everything.
5: Yeah.
8: Very hard.
5: Well, you know what, Avery? I'm going to continue to be positive, but being positive doesn't mean you ignore the real problems going on. And I've said this, the Republican Party betrayed us and the Democrat Party is trying to usher in communism. So we need like-minded people to rise up, independent critical thinkers, and say, we've got to solve this ourselves. And that starts at the local level. Good to talk to you, man. Drive safe today. Peter, Joe, I'll be right back. 647, Fast Traffic, Instant Weather next.
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3: All right, Bill, Route 78 westbound side out by Springfield. An accident being cleared from the local lanes. Traffic is backed up from exit 50 out to exit 48 for Route 24. 1 and 9 getting better in and out of Linden. Accident cleared past the cemeteries. You got the George Washington Bridge well over 25 minutes now. Lower level 15. Lincoln and Holland Tunnels 25 to 30. Eastbound side of 80. A crash in the Patterson area at exit 58. The right lane is closed. Bob Williams, New Jersey traffic north.
4: Jill Myra, New Jersey traffic south. Wow, look at this delay. It's 295 north. It is very slow from Paulsboro and up through to Red Bank Ave, exit 22, where we have a crash and the right lane is blocked off. And then you have rush hour happening at 295 north at exit 26. 42 north backs up from Route 41 to 295. Hey, Lawrenceville, 206 south at Carter Road to Cold Soil Road. They had to shut it down. A tree went down on the roadway, so just keep that in mind. It's affecting traffic in both directions. 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Next report in 15 minutes from the D'Agostino Law Bite Back Traffic Desk. I'm Jill Myra, New Jersey 101.5.
5: 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Here is your instant weather with Chief Meteorologist Dan Zarrow.
16: Parts of New Jersey picked up over 2 inches of rain yesterday, but in South Jersey, barely a tenth of an inch, just a few showers. Now, it looks like today will be a slightly different story as the axis of the storm system shifts a bit. Beneficial rainfall should drift southward as the day goes on. Of course, that also means your outdoor plans could be in trouble today with scattered rain pushing through the state. It's going to generally be an unsettled inclement weather day. Could be some downpours and rumbles of thunder around. It's going to stay cloudy and temperatures going nowhere, 70 to 75 all day. Tonight, drying out, clearing out, humidity goes down, lows around 60, and then tomorrow looks great, sunny, breezy, and warm, highs 80 to 85, can't ask for much more from a June day. Thursday looks good too, with sun and clouds and high temperatures in the lower to mid 80s. 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Right now, Spring Lake is 71, Glassboro 71, Hamilton 71. From the Earth Treasures Fine Jewelers Weather Desk, I'm Chief Meteorologist Dan Zarrow.
5: 6:53 on New Jersey 101.5. Good morning. I am Bill Spadia with you till 10 o'clock this morning, talking Jersey, taking your calls. You know, it was good to hear that young caller Avery earlier. It's not about being negative, guys. It is about being grounded in reality. And the reality is we are not better off now than we were 4 years ago in terms of the economy. If you can't afford to buy a house, if you are 30 years old and you have to have roommates, something's wrong. Something's wrong. And when the elites continue to make piles and piles of money, when members of Congress sign up for a $160,000 job and walk away with a net worth of $40 million, that's a problem. You know, and look, Donald Trump is a business guy. I get it. I don't begrudge Barron anything. He had to suffer through life being raised in the public eye. That's not easy. But how does the kid in the White House all of a sudden overnight have a net worth of $150 million? How is it possible that the Trump family is making billions of dollars? How do you launch new ventures and then it's your government that regulates the new ventures? Come on, there's something wrong with that. And I know all the Trump, you know, the MAGA world out there gets mad every time I am critical of the president, but I want to have a real conversation with you. It's not by accident that we are struggling and suffering and the middle class is disappearing. They say we need more housing units.

0: who's getting those housing units that we need? Because the married couple who's just had their third kid can't get out from under renting a place that barely meets their needs because they don't have the $30,000, $40,000, $50,000, $60,000 in cash for a down payment and then couldn't afford the rent anyway. And then you add to that an average real estate tax in this state of $10,000. Average. That's it. 10 grand is what people are paying. And many of us are paying a lot more than that. For what? For what? Because we're stuck? At what point are we going to say we're not going to take it? And maybe my message is to you if you're in your 20s. You're the ones that have to take this country back. You know, I'm a middle-aged guy. And you know, once you hit 60, and I'm 57, you start to think differently. Because you're at the back nine, as they say. But you guys are just starting out. Avery was spot on today. It's not fair. It's not right. Who is getting all this money that I'm paying in taxes? Illegal immigrants? Criminals from Africa and the Middle East and South America? And I'm paying for that? Meanwhile, our own kids who did it the right way, went to school, got their grades, whatever they were, got the job, did it all, followed the rules, can't afford to buy a house. Something wrong with that. And meanwhile, government's coming in and forcing small businesses to pay minimum wages of, I just heard it out in L.A., $25 an hour. Come on. Come on. Minimum wage job is not a career. It's an add-on. Come on, guys. Like we have gotten full-on stupid. And I think maybe that's why people are not as juiced up about the America 250. But what are your thoughts? Joe, you've been patient. I'm going to get to you right after the news. And Peter and everybody else, hang in there. 1-800-283-101.5 is the number. 6:56 is the time. Eric Scott with the news next.
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1: It's 7 o'clock. I'm Eric Scott. There is reportedly a budget deal in place a week before the deadline to adopt the spending plan. Details have been trickling out, but some negotiations are ongoing. New Jersey Globe is reporting the deal puts the budget at just under $61 billion and the same total number proposed by Governor Sherrill. It does include another $100 million for the Stay NJ program, but some seniors are going to see their benefits reduced. Multiple students have been suspended or barred from graduation after a senior class prank went too far at Manchester High School. Somebody started by hanging a banner on the school sign saying "for sale," but inside the school, rampant vandalism and scribbled profanities triggered a police investigation. There is video being reviewed. Charges are possible. A Middlesex County man previously convicted of possession of child pornography is now facing new but similar charges.
2: 58-year-old Michael Shaw of Old Bridge is registered with the state as a Tier 2 sex offender after a federal conviction in 2015. In May, investigators traced illegal disturbing videos on a peer-to-peer file-sharing program to Shaw's residence. When arrested on June 12th, investigators say Shaw admitted to viewing child sexual abuse videos and deleting the files after. Shaw faces charges that include maintaining a peer-to-peer file-sharing network and distribution of child sexual abuse material. Erin Vogt, New Jersey 101.5 News.
1: A black bear wandered into the Turtleback Zoo in West Orange on Monday. It prompted the zoo to close. Guests had to shelter in place in zoo buildings. The bear had been spotted earlier wandering around town. Fish and wildlife crews are trying to track the bear as it moved through the area. It's 7:02 on New Jersey 101.5. We're going to get an update on your morning commute. Bob and Jill have fast traffic in 60 seconds.
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10: On Route 78, delays westbound out of Union, now toward exit 48. It's a crash on the ramp westbound side of Route 24. Delays in the local lanes from at least exit 50. On 287 northbound, the ramp at exit 8 for Possumtown Road, not too far from the weigh station. That's closed because of an overturned vehicle northbound 287 at exit 8. You got the Garden State Parkway, a crash up by exit 149 of the Essex tolls. It's a broken down vehicle and a crash up there. Delays go north of exit 144. George Washington Bridge with a 30-minute delay for the upper, lower level 15, Lincoln and Holland tunnels. Lincoln's got a crash on the 495 viaduct and at least a half an hour at each of those crossings. Eastbound side of 80, an accident by Madison Avenue and Patterson. Bob Williams, New Jersey traffic north.
11: Joel Meyer, New Jersey traffic south. Yeah, that 295 delay is pretty thick northbound. Coming out of Paulsboro and exit 20 up through to exit 22, where we have a crash blocking the right lane.

0: Live now on New Jersey 101.5. Vice President J.D. Vance says his talks with senior Iranian officials have created a good foundation for a final deal to end the war. In the meantime, gas prices continue to see declines. Gas Buddy petroleum analyst Patrick DeHaan says prices are declining in 49 states, and that includes New Jersey.
1: What's happening in the Middle East, of course, the Strait open, closed, none of that's really weighing on the market just yet. The market is still looking at the fact that the U.S. and Iran came up with a new framework.
0: Vance says progress was made on multiple fronts, including the establishment of measures to ensure the Strait of Hormuz stays open and that a ceasefire holds in the fighting between Israel and Iran-backed Hezbollah militants in southern Lebanon. Iran notes major progress to end the fighting in Lebanon and says that is the first real test of ongoing negotiations. It's 7:06 on New Jersey 101.5. We're going to get an update on your forecast. Things will improve this week. 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
10: We are looking at a bit more rain coming through the Garden State today, but it's a less dramatic forecast overall in terms of the severe weather and flooding potential. There could be some pockets of heavy rain and rumbles of thunder today as we see scattered rain on and off throughout the day, generally drifting south and east. Highs today, 70 to 75, temperatures going nowhere. Tonight will dry out and clear out with lows around 60, and then tomorrow the sun comes out. It'll be breezy and warm and not humid tomorrow. Highs 80 to 85. New Jersey weather made possible by Rescue Ridge Animal Rescue. 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

0: 5. Good morning. I am Bill Spadia. So we're talking about patriotism. Eric, you and I both, you know, were around for the 200th birthday of this great country. Yep. Totally different climate then. I mean, flags on school buses. Like, I can't. It was so, it was like intense patriotism. I was seven.
1: Yeah, I was six. But I remember it because we were living in the really small town. It was a town called Springville. It's in southern Erie County. It's about 45 miles southeast of Buffalo. And it was, you know, we jokingly refer to it as Mayberry. And, you know, that's kind of the town that it was. You know, you had the bandstand gazebo in the center of town. Yeah. And you had the main street and you had, you know, all the local shops. And I remember just an ocean of red, white, and blue. Every home had a flagpole and then little flags sticking out front. Every business on Main Street was all decked out in red, white, and blue. They had the bunting all over the gazebo. There was a big celebration. There was a parade. I mean, it was the real deal. And I haven't seen anything like that in a long time. And Sandra, we do a 4th of July party every year. And she's got all kinds of stuff. You know, we're putting together little mini flags. I just got a new flag for the flagpole in the backyard and some bunting to go around the deck. But the emotion of it doesn't feel anything similar to that.
0: No, not in the public square, at least. I don't see it. I mean, there's certainly the marketing and, you know, but it's almost as if the patriotism has been politicized. And there's like the pro-Trump groups, as far as I see on social media, have the flags and the 250. And others, not even talking about it. Not even talking about the significance of 250 years of independence. And it's bizarre to me. Now, I know a lot of towns across the state are going to do events. How about you, Joe? You've been very very patient in Point Pleasant Beach. How you doing, man?
2: How you doing this morning, Bill?
0: I'm doing great. I hopefully we'll spark a conversation that will get people more energized to really understand the value of being an American.
2: Well, that's what we're trying to do down here in Point Pleasant Beach. Community spirit is alive and well in our town. We've got a great group of volunteers and a fantastic week planned this week.
0: Tell us.
2: First of all, I would ask Dan to try to cooperate with us and give us good weather. We're starting off with a summer concert tonight put on by the Recreation Committee at the Bandshell in Point Pleasant Beach. That's a free concert for anybody who wants to come out and attend and sit under the stars and listen to some good music. On Thursday, we've got a concert that is being generated by the mayor and his 250th committee. That, again, will be a free concert under the stars, followed up by fireworks coming off the boardwalk thanks to Jenkinson's. On Friday evening, we've got a short documentary film at the Bandshell, followed by the playing of Yankee Doodle Dandy, an old movie to get everybody energized. And finishing up on Saturday morning with a good old-fashioned parade down Arnold Avenue, ending at the Bandshell, and then a big block party for all the residents of the town.
0: I love
2: all of this is being done by volunteers. And we're getting donations and sponsorships. And thanks to our mayor, Doug Vitale, it's going to be a great week.
0: I love it. Point Pleasant Beach, you have not lost the spirit of America. It's good to hear. Thank you, Joe. Thanks for sharing that. Thanks for having the patience to hang in there to let us know. Enjoy the 4th. All right, Peter, you'll be first on the other side. So my question to you is, what's happened? I mean, have we lost the thread of our patriotism? You know, is it we are so divided that we now can't even come together as Americans to celebrate 250 years? And what does it mean, 250 years, when you drive into a local small town? And Eric described his small town as Mayberry, and now you've got pride flags and Black Lives Matter, and like what happened? I said it earlier, there should be only one pride flag. That is the flag of the United States. That's it. And this idea that we've allowed this corruption in our culture to where we have so many different groups out there Everybody's identified. Everybody's a hyphen. You know, it's like we have lost the unity, and it's our fault. You can blame Trump all you want. You can blame Joe Biden and the massive inflation and the lockdowns. That's fine, but we allowed it to happen. You followed along. That's what happened. 1-800-283-101.5 is the number. 7:15 is the time. Traffic on weather next.
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11: All right, Bill, Garden State Parkway, the heaviest spots northbound side beyond exit 144 up to 149 with an earlier accident southbound rubbernecking there. On Route 78 westbound after Route 24, it's a crash on the ramp to exit 48 for Route 24 west. And now a new accident eastbound side of 24 onto 78 east. You got the Hudson River crossings 45 minutes reported at the George Washington Bridge. Lincoln and Holland tunnels with a 30-minute delay. Earlier accident cleared at the 495 Route 3 merge. And we've got 287 northbound side with a crash. Overturned vehicle right by the way station at exit 8 at the ramp for Possum Town Road at Piscataway. Bob Williams, New Jersey Traffic North.
12: Joel Myra, New Jersey Traffic South. Oh, the delays we're looking at 295 north from exit 21 and Paulsboro up through to exit 22 Red Bank Avenue. An accident in the left lane is causing for this packed traffic. And we have 42 north, slow 41 to 295. Also in Lawrence Township in Mercer County. 206 south, just south of Princeton. Carter Road to Cold Soil is closed off with a tree that is knocked down on the roadway. New Jersey fast traffic is made possible by Aleve. When traffic slows you down, pain can make the ride feel even longer with just one pill. Aleve provides up to 12 hours of pain relief, so you can put pain in the rear view. Use as directed. Next report coming up in 15 minutes from the D'Agostino Law Bite Back Traffic Desk. I'm Jill Myra, New Jersey 101.5.
0: 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Here is your instant weather with Chief Meteorologist Dan Zarrow.
13: You know, I think it's telling that, number one, there's not much rain showing up on radar right now. We've largely dried out this morning. And two, our previous flood watch was allowed to expire early this morning as well. Now, we are looking at some more wet weather today, but this probably falls more into the occasionally damp and dreary category rather than having to ring alarm bells for severe weather and flooding again. So we're going to see occasional rain, scattered rain throughout today. It's really not going to wrap up completely by early this evening. Again, severe weather not expected to be an issue today. It's going to be cloudy and it will be cooler too. We're stuck in the 70s throughout the day. Now, tonight we'll dry out and clear out with lows around 60, and then we enter some pleasant weather, especially since humidity will go down again. So tomorrow looks great. Sunny and dry, breezy and warm, 80 to 85. We'll be in the 80s with sun and clouds on Thursday. The next inclement unsettled weather day looks like Friday. 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Right now, Seabright is checking in at 70, Morristown 67, Red Bank 71. From the Earth Treasures Fine Jewelers Weather Desk, I'm Chief Meteorologist Dan Zarrow.
0: 7:21 on New Jersey 101.5. Good morning. I am Bill Spadia. Let's jump right back in. So, do you have the pride of being an American and celebrating 250 years? Are our younger callers today, Avery jumps to mind, are they right that the system is stacked? You got the Trump family raking in the billions. You've got the same people getting supported by the Republicans that have led to what could be a permanent minority status of the Republican Party, certainly in blue states like New Jersey. And you saw what happened in California, all this hype and everything excited about Spencer Pratt. Meanwhile, you know, you claim stolen election all you want. The reality is that enough people didn't get turn out and vote for the guy to, as the old saying goes, that Trump, I love the Trump team came up with, you know, too big to rig. There's always a cheating. They've been cheating in politics forever. But the challenge I'm finding now is that, yeah, we could talk about the, you know, 500 teens coming from the city to go wreck the suburban festival. That's all true. That happens. I understand these small towns canceling it. But are you going to tell me that we have the same level of American pride that we had 50 years ago for the 200th? I don't see it. And I was a kid then. Are we talking about the greatness of America in our second grade classes, third grade classes? Teachers, are you out there putting up the American flag and saying that this is the true pride flag? No, you're not saying that because you're afraid to get fired. Because somebody will say, oh, you're a homophobe. You can't say that. Meanwhile, how many gay guys are out there saying, dude, don't wrap this around me. I'm just living my life. I'm not making a political statement out of my sexual preference. But this is not the conversations that we're having. And what do you think? What is happening in this country? Because I'll be honest, guys, it doesn't seem very good. Let's go to Raymond in Galloway. What do you got for us, Raymond?
14: Hey, good morning. Thanks for having me.
0: Sure.
14: Hey, so, you know, one of the things, and I agree with you, is that the American flag, we should be able to embrace it under any race, color, creed, religion, I said, but we haven't promoted it. And it's not that we need to put it up and say America is great. We need to put it up and show that the American government, the American people will do the right thing, because it's not the flag, it's the actions of the people. If the people perceive that they're not going to be represented well, then yes, they're going to fly their own colors. But if a U.S. government, a U.S. policy, or just U.S. feeling is, hey, this is my fellow U.S. citizen, not just American, and I should embrace them under this flag no matter who they are. That's what we don't promote. We don't actually promote unity. We're getting to a point where we are divided. We are stacked, to use your phrase, and that is not helping us at all as a country.
0: Yeah, you know, that really is a great point, Raymond. I think you're right that we've And part of it is, and you know, whether or not we needed to go into Iran for the nuclear issue, part of the problem is that you hear the government saying contradicting things. Like, on one hand, we've decimated them. They're wrecked. They're destroyed. On the other hand, we're going to negotiate for the next 60 days over controlling their nuclear program. I thought we were going to wipe it out. Well, now we're curbing it. That, you know, you start to listen, right?

0: Like, what happened? I thought we went in and won.
1: It doesn't make sense. And
0: no.
1: And that's where the division comes in, because our flag is, you know, here's our flag. We're saying one thing, but we're doing another. And then we're doing one thing and saying another. And it's very confusing. I don't mind if we go in and we do something wrong. You know, like, that happens. It's going to happen. Nobody wants a war.
0: Fair.
1: But then own it. You know, own it and say, okay, hey, people, we don't want to be in this war. That's fine. What can I do to help you out of it? Or, hey, people, these guys were going to come in. Well, we did something about it, but then let's be done. We are too split on direction. And I'm a Republican, I said, but it's hard for me to root for my team when I see actions like this.
0: Yeah, it's
1: this
0: a great...
1: is not unifying.
0: It's a great point, Raymond. All right, thanks for making it. Have a great rest of your day, and happy 4th. Derek, you'll be first on the other side of the news next with Eric Scott.
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1: It's 7:30. I'm Eric Scott. The Iranian president is traveling to Pakistan for talks with leaders mediating negotiations between Tehran and Washington. Iran also says there has been no visit scheduled for inspectors from the International Atomic Energy Agency to see the nuclear sites bombed by the United States. Those remarks appear to cut against those made by Vice President J.D. Vance, who said negotiations in Switzerland won an agreement for the IAEA to visit Iranian nuclear sites. Police say a Stafford Township man hit and killed after he got out of his pickup truck on the AC Expressway. 34-year-old Joseph Pagano involved in an accident apparently got out of his truck to inspect the damage. That's when he was hit and killed standing in the road. Police say you should never get out of your vehicle if it becomes disabled. A fire at an Ocean County campground destroyed five RVs. Smoke from the blaze in Barnegat could be seen as far away as Seaside Heights. A witness says he heard an explosion before the fire started. Investigators have not confirmed that, but say the cause is not suspicious. Poison Center records show American teens abusing over-the-counter medications and at an alarming rate.
2: A recent health advisory from America's Poison Centers cited a concerning rise in cases of allergy and sleep medication abuse in teens between the ages of 13 and 19. Cases involving sleep and allergy medications rose by 32%. America's Poison Centers is urging adults to store all medications safely and out of reach of kids and teens. They also advise parents to be aware of social media trends or challenges that may encourage unsafe use of Benadryl or other medications. I'm Tammy Trujillo.
1: 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Public officials often talk about following the facts. Well, here's a fact worth considering. When New Jersey rejoined REGI, lawmakers established a $7 per ton threshold that would trigger a review if allowance prices climbed too high. Today, those prices are approaching $40 per ton. If government sets a benchmark and then ignores it when the benchmark is exceeded, what's really the point? Responsible leadership means reevaluating policies when circumstances change. 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
5: The Town Square, New Jersey Info and Weather Network. Scattered rain set to continue at times today. That'll end by early evening. Now, severe weather is unlikely this time around, but there could be occasional downpours and rumbles of thunder around. It'll stay cloudy and cooler today. Highs 70 to 75, close to where we are now. Drying out and clearing out tonight. Lows around 60, and we lose the humidity tomorrow, setting us up for a nice day. Mostly sunny and dry, breezy and warm. Highs 80 to 85. I'm Chief Meteorologist Dan Zarrow.
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1: 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The top U.S. auto regulator has opened an investigation after a Tesla using an automated driving feature slammed into a Texas home at high speed, killing a 76-year-old woman inside. The accident and the investigation comes as Elon Musk starts rolling out robo-taxis using automated software in several U.S. cities this year. In business, anything can happen. 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
2: In Piscataway, crash involving an overturned tractor-trailer northbound side 287, the ramp at exit 8 for Centennial Avenue, Possum Town Road, not too far from the way station. Traffic is a mess there trying to get off the highway. And again, up by exit 10 and exit 12, looks like a separate crash. Parkway northbound past the Essex Tolls, it's a delay up toward exit 153, an accident just cleared. On Route 78 westbound at Route 24, an accident just cleared off of Route 24 at Morris Avenue. Eastbound side at 24, a crash on the ramp to Route 78 Eastbound Express. One lane is out there at Springfield. Nearly an hour of delay. George Washington Bridge, upper level, lower level 30. Lincoln and Holland Tunnels, 45 to an hour at the Lincoln. Holland Tunnel, 30 to 45, and it delays. Bob Williams, New Jersey Traffic North.
3: Jill Myra, New Jersey Traffic South. Good news and not so good news. Good news that Route 206 is reopened in Lawrence Township. Carter to Cold Soil, where they got a tree taken care of that went down on the roadway. Not so good news is South Jersey 295 North, packed from exit 21 at Paulsboro up through to exit 22, where we have a crash blocking the left lane. And traffic is pretty tough through that area, just sitting there. You also have delays on 295 southbound from exit 28 down to exit 26. New Jersey Fast Traffic made possible by 618 Restaurant, the perfect place for your next special event with three unique spaces, including a newly renovated 175-seat banquet hall, perfect for weddings, mitzvahs, engagement parties, showers, business seminars, and more. 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
4: .738 on New Jersey 101.5. Good morning. I am Bill Spady. All right, let's jump right back into it. We're talking about patriotism, or maybe the lack of, as we head into the 250th birthday, celebrating 250 years of independence. It occurs to me that you've got not just the political division, but my sense is it's just a lack of enthusiasm. And my reference point is going back when I was 7 years old and we were celebrating the 200th birthday of America. You couldn't go anywhere without seeing the red, white, and blue, enthusiastic patriotism. We were the best. And something's happened over the past decade or so. What do you think? Rachel in Galloway. Good morning, Rachel. How are you?
5: Good morning. Great. How are you, Bill?
4: Doing great. Doing great. Thanks.
5: I was going to say, I think a lot of it, too, is just the widespread and availability of information. I mean, when you were seven, could you pull up a video of, you know, a five-year-old in the Middle East, you know, picking up their dead brother off the side of the road? You know, did you have apps that could tell you what politicians are on sitting on certain committees and then buying certain stock and then the next day, oh, they, you know, it's just yep. Like, and there's nothing, and what it should be. And I think there's nothing more patriotic than hating your government but loving your country. Oh, we used to rally over like a 5% tea tax, throwing stuff in the river, setting people on fire. And now we're, you know, and now we're lazy, we're apathetic, we're just, you know, we can hustle people together in the streets to celebrate the Knicks. But like, what, Ghislaine Maxwell's in jail for trafficking nobody to nobody, and that doesn't piss you off? And I don't know if it's because I'm a mom now. I like to think it's not. I like to think I would have, you know, gone toe-to-toe with anybody, you know, messing with nobody before. But that's, you know, I think what it is, and we've kind of lost sight of that. You know, I've always voted Republican, and now I've kind of just seen, like, woken up. I think a lot of people have. I think you lose touch kind of with boomers don't feel this way, but it's, you know, it's right-wing, left-wing of the same bird. We're all doing the same thing. One side just kind of does it a little more flamboyant than the other, you know, like, why am I giving money to countries that hate us? Why am I giving, you know, I'm pissed off.
4: You shot out of a cannon today. I love it. I love your enthusiasm, yeah. Rachel. You said something that is so great. Love your country, hate your government. You're spot on with that. And I think that that's the problem. The Republicans tend to, you know, they win, and all of a sudden you've got a majority in Congress, which they have totally squandered, and they're going to lose because they've absolutely betrayed anything that they had talked about when they started. And, you know, it's when your side becomes the same problem. You know, how does Lindsey Graham get an endorsement from President Trump? This guy, he's a horror show. He's among the worst the Republicans have to offer. Total insider, total forever war guy, and gets the full backing of the president. And it's just, you know, the average person out there is like, well, wait a minute. I thought we were different. I thought we were going to root out the deep state. I thought we were going to go after all these actors. And you said, you know, Ghislaine Maxwell and Epstein, we still don't have all the answers. And
5: this is what the Second Amendment's got nothing to do. And there's a point to this, I swear. It's got nothing to do with hunting licenses or self-protection. The Second Amendment is so you can have the same weapons your government has.
4: Right.
5: So when they start doing this crap, you can overthrow them. And we can't. You know, we've just all left. Like, it's insane. And people always ask me, because if you criticize Trump, they think you're a liberal. You criticize a little bit. Like I said, I'm more independent now, whatever. I want all members round up with a tall oak tree. You got an answer in front of everybody, and let's just be done with them. Get them out, man.
4: Interesting, Rachel. It's interesting you say that. You think about the Thomas Jefferson's famous quote: "The tree of liberty is watered with the blood of patriots and tyrants from time to time." The interesting thing about it is, Biden said the quiet part out loud. He talked about the Second Amendment. If you remember, he had a quote, and I've got to go back and find it. But basically what he said is, you know, we've got missiles and planes and tanks, and you guys have, you know, rifles and pistols. It's you don't have what you think you have with the Second Amendment.
5: We don't even have that. We got smartphones. That's it.
4: That's exactly right. Well, let me ask you this, Rachel. Do you think you can vote your way out of this mess?
5: No, you can't. Not so. So there's something drastic is going to happen, needs to happen. You know, that's just how it is, unfortunately. I don't think you can vote your way out of this.
4: You're going to stay in Jersey? You said you're a mom now.
5: I don't know. I used to listen to you guys all the time when I worked on the drill rig, and then now I don't. But I'm on the drill rig today, so I call in, I get pissed off, I get ready to go to work. I don't need any coffee.
4: Rachel, that's what I'm here to do. Better than coffee. I get you all riled up. You're going to have a great day now.
5: You too. Bye-bye.
4: Hey, man. Take care, Rachel. You know what? You got to love Rachel. I shot out of a cannon this morning, but she brings up some really interesting points. Let me ask you this question. Do you agree with Rachel? She's a young mom. She's out working today. And does not think we can vote our way out of this. And then you got to ask yourself, well, what is this? Well, this is a world where a 20-something mom can barely afford to pay her bills and has to sit and watch. And she said a couple things that I thought were really interesting. The members of Congress who sit on a committee vote for something to happen. Meanwhile, they're invested in the company that benefits. You don't have that kind of access. How many of you saw a windfall with the SpaceX IPO? None of you. Somebody did. There's us and them. And them, they're in charge. And they throw things at you. They have you turning on people who make common sense. Think about how the MAGA world had so many Trump supporters hating my guts for criticizing Trump smartly on Warp Speed. Now they're silent about it because now we know that the vaccine was a horror show. But I criticized them. Why? Because I'm not in a cult. I'm an American who challenges our elected officials, even the ones I voted for. But we've lost that thread. The minute the MAGA cult could not tolerate any disagreement, it became a cult and not a political movement. Same thing with the Democrats. The minute that the Democrats, in New Jersey in particular, were too scared to stand up to the obvious creep of socialism and communism, the obvious mutilation of children, destruction of the family, assault on our faith. The minute all these fake faith leaders stood down and allowed COVID to lock us down, we knew we had lost our way. But 95% of you followed right along. So I hope you heard Rachel's anger, because if you're not feeling that, you're not paying attention. Your government hates you. They don't even care enough about you, truthfully. Maybe it's not even hate. They're indifferent to your struggles. They don't care that you're struggling to put food on the table. They don't care that Rachel's got to work the shift on the rig to put food on her table. They don't care that your neighborhoods are overrun with criminal migrants from third world countries that are destroying our culture and our safety and putting such a burden and stress on our infrastructure that you, as a tax-paying, law-abiding American, have to struggle through potholes and costs and worry that your kids who move to the city are going to be safe when they're on the subway. You're the one that has to struggle and worry. You think that Donald Trump cares? You think that Mikey Sherrill cares? No. So I misspoke. They don't hate you. They don't give a crap about you. We're on our own. 1-800-283-101.5 is the number. 747 is the time. Traffic on the next.
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4: All right, Bill 287 northbound, overturned tractor-trailer on the ramp at Possumtown Road at Piscataway, not too far from the weigh station. Heavy traffic on Route 206 southbound by Champlain Road and Falcon Road in Hillsboro with an accident. North and southbound rubbernecking. Route 24 westbound accident cleared just off of Route 78. Eastbound 24 likewise an accident by 78 just clearing. We still have delays on 24 westbound out by exit 7. The Garden State Parkway northbound slows past 145 at 280 up toward the Essex tolls with the crash being cleared. 45 minutes plus at all three Hudson and River Crossings. Bob Williams, New Jersey Traffic North.
5: Joel Meyer, New Jersey Traffic South. 295 North is packed still from exit 21 around Paulsboro up through to Red Bank Avenue and exit 22. We still have that accident blocking the left lane. And we have 42 northbound backed up from Lower Landing Road to 295 now. And traffic's growing a bit at 130 right around Collingswood. We also see some delays at 29 going into Trenton and 295 North. Slow nav up through to Route 1. 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Next report in 15 minutes. From the D'Agostino Law Bite Back Traffic Desk, I'm Jill Myra, New Jersey 101.5.
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6: Well, temperatures this morning are mainly in the lower 70s across New Jersey, and temperatures this afternoon will probably be in the 70s. Clouds and raindrops preventing thermometers from budging much today, keeping things a bit cooler than the past few days. Now, we're in a bit of a lull in terms of rain. It's feeling a bit unsettled and damp and dreary at the moment, but there's not much rain falling from the sky. We are going to see scattered rain, occasional pockets of rain push through New Jersey today, but severe weather is unlikely. Occasional downpours and rumbles of thunder are possible. Again, highs today about 70 to 75. Tonight we'll drop to 60 as we dry out and clear out and humidity goes down too. So that'll set us up for a very nice day tomorrow as the sun comes out. It'll be breezy and warm, highs 80 to 85. 80s with sun and clouds on Thursday, another nice day. 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Right now, Atlantic City is 71, Cherry Hill 71, Rahway 74. From the Earth Treasures Fine Jewelers Weather Desk, I'm Chief Meteorologist Dan Zarrow.
3: .754 on New Jersey 101.5. I am Bill Spadia. Let's jump right back in. So what are your thoughts on some of the sentiment you've heard? And if you've noticed, Rachel, Avery, younger 20-somethings, mad as hell, angry at the corruption in our government, angry that Republicans and Democrats line their own pockets and that of their family while you struggle to make ends meet, angry that you've got to pay the highest cost of living just about anywhere in the Garden State, while the politicians that tell you trust the plan enrich themselves. Let's go to Derek in Rahway. What do you got, Derek?
7: Hey, good morning, Bill. Yeah, you know, listening to Rachel, like, I agree with her on many points. So can I make 2 points?
3: Please do.
7: Okay. So I'm going to go back to my first point that I wanted to make because you were talking about America 250 initially, all mm-hmm. right?
3: Yep.
7: So in my opinion, I already know, like, they were probably just salivating within the public school systems this year, these administrators and educators, to kind of, like, push back against the America 250

0: and celebrations. Mm-hmm. That's why you don't see the it starts in our educational system, right? That's my opinion.
1: Okay.
0: My second point, which Rachel really like, and I'm 53 years old, but I feel her frustration. I feel like she probably actually voted for Republican candidates, and she was actually let down because we were let down too. There was an agenda out there, and it's just been totally kicked to the curb. I'm not even going to say names no more, and I'm going to end with this. I am not donating a single penny, and I haven't, to the Republican Party to begin with, because I am so frustrated with them. Just we had an opportunity, and honestly, it's lost. I don't know what's going to happen in the midterms. I'm not going to say I'm not going to vote, but I'm not going to shell out no money for these people because they're letting us down. And when I heard Rachel, the way she talked, like they're gonna scoop her up. The left is going to scoop her up.
1: Yeah. And Derek, that's the problem.
0: Bill, 50 years from now, think about it, Bill. If we don't make these changes and correct things, 50 years from now, it won't be called America 300, Bill. We won't be around either, possibly.
1: No, and look, it's part of the thing. You know, people are not paying attention. I'll just give you one point. We were talking about it yesterday that when Claude, you know, the AI company turned down the government's offer to make these unmanned drones that are basically run by computers for the battlefield that will kill people, there was a moral question. And, you know, OpenAI came in and said, well, we'll do it. Now, you got to think about that. An unmanned drone weapon combined with a 15-minute city, you've got a recipe for tyranny unfolding over the next few decades. And the challenge with it is young people like Rachel and Avery end up voting for a Mamdani because at least you got a guy that tells you he's speaking for you. He doesn't. Yep. He's a communist. But that's the challenge. The Republicans are actually enabling Mamdani and AOC. It's their fault. It's the fault of President Trump supporting guys like Lindsey Graham and torpedoing smart guys like Tom Massey and Marjorie Taylor Greene. He went after his own base and wrecked these guys. Then he started a war that he promised he wasn't going to do, and we're paying the bill at every level. Is it all Trump's fault? Of course not. That's ridiculous too. But the challenge is when the Republicans betray their base, people leave. And now we got a problem. Thank you, Derek. Have a good one. 7:58, Eric Scott with the news next.
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8: It's 8 o'clock. I'm Eric Scott. The New Jersey Globe is reporting a state budget deal is in place between Governor Mikey Sherrill and legislative leaders. The biggest concession, another $100 million to fund the Stay NJ Property Tax Relief Program, but benefits.

0: Benefits for many will be reduced. Final details are still being worked out, but the plan would come in at just under $61 billion and does not include the typical add-ons lawmakers jam into the budget at the last minute. Immigrant right advocates say detainees have ended their hunger strike at Delaney Hall. The New Jersey Alliance for Immigrant Justice told NJ Monitor the strike was not ended because conditions have improved, but blamed intimidation tactics by federal agents. The Department of Homeland Security continues to deny there ever was a hunger strike and defended the treatment of detainees and the conditions inside the Newark facility. Meanwhile, state corrections officials say they've uncovered an accused contraband and smuggling operation that involves at least one corrections officer in South Jersey.
1: An investigation was launched in late 2024 based on a tip that an officer was taking bribes and smuggling banned items into Southwood State Prison in Bridgeton. Investigators found evidence of a network involving prisoners and civilians. 39-year-old senior correctional police officer Kenneth Stinson of Pensgrove has been suspended. Stinson and five other men and women now each face third-degree money laundering and introduction of contraband, a disorderly persons offense. Aaron Vogt, New Jersey, 101.5 News.
0: 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That means you're 60 seconds away from New Jersey fast traffic.
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9: On 287, a crash involving an overturned tractor-trailer exit ramp for exit 8 at Possum Town Road, Piscataway. The ramp is closed. Traffic is slow behind that. Earlier crash up by exit 10 and exit 12 northbound looks to be cleared. 206, very slow north and southbound by Champlain Road. It's a crash in the construction zone southbound side of Route 206 at Hillsboro. Got the Parkway northbound accident. Broken down car cleared by the Essex tolls. Delays north of exit 145. It's been slow both ways on Route 78 where it meets Route 24 because of an earlier accident on the westbound ramp. And eastbound 24 also slow into 78 from an earlier crash. 1 hour delays at the upper level George Washington Bridge, 30 for the lower. Lincoln and Holden tunnels, 30 to 45 minutes on average. Bob Williams, New Jersey traffic north.
10: Joel Myron, New Jersey traffic south. Yep, they're still there working on the crash in South Jersey that goes from Paulsboro up through to West Deptford exit 22, where we have the left lane blocked off. So it's pretty tough that it's still there in the fast lane. 42 is northbound tied up at Lower Landing Road and up through to 295. 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Next report in 15 minutes on New Jersey 101.5.
0: It is 8:05 now on New Jersey 101.5, and there is a new report out showing home buying activity is dropping across the U.S.
11: Harvard University's annual State of the Nation's Housing Report found that existing home sales are near the lowest level in 30 years. The report, released last week, said median prices for new and existing homes are over $400,000 and that existing home prices have jumped

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6: Yesterday was a stormy day, and today stays unsettled. We are going to see a few areas of rain traversing the state throughout the day. Now, there could be some pockets of heavy stuff and rumbles of thunder, but in general, severe weather it seems unlikely today. It's going to stay cloudy, and temperatures stuck right where they are, highs 70 to 75 today. Drying out and clearing out once we get into this evening, lows around 60, and tomorrow looks great. Mostly sunny, breezy, warm and not humid, highs tomorrow 80 to 85. 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
9: It's 8:09 on New Jersey 101.5. Good morning. I am Bill Spadia with you till 10 o'clock this morning. Talking Jersey, taking your calls, 1-800-283-101.5. So there is an election coming up, and there are challengers to some of the incumbent Democrats in New Jersey. Eric, let me just ask you, are any of the races for the Republican incumbents rated anything other than likely Republican? Is Tom Kaine's a toss-up?
10: I think that's moved into toss-up category now. I mean, you're not going to have to worry about Chris Smith, and I think
9: Van Drew will be fine, too.
10: I think Van Drew is leaning Republican at this point. I don't think he's going to have an issue. But it also is going to depend, you know, largely on whether they go through and gerrymander these districts again. I don't think they'll be able to do it before the election, but there had been some talk of doing that.
9: Changing the, which would mean, but actually they're talking about, well, you look at the map, the New Jersey congressional map is a nightmare. Yeah, I mean, it's absolutely absurd. All right, so this is looking, you are right, last updated, it went from lean R to toss up. It's actually, according to Cook, a D plus zero.
10: Okay.
9: That's interesting. And I think they're basic.

0: Yeah, I don't know. I mean, we'll see. I don't know. Who is it? Rebecca Bennett is running mm-hmm. against Tom Kane?
1: Yeah.
0: Yeah, it's going to be a tough race. And I think it's a tough race.
1: Well, I think it's going to be a tough race. I mean, and because he's been absent for so long. You know, he's not due back on the hill for another 7 days.
0: I just don't even know what to say. I feel bad for the guy, but I don't know how you lock up a congressional seat like that. And especially with this district, how does this district go from lean R to toss up? How it shouldn't happen, given the towns that are in it, given the district itself. I mean, I just, it's frustrating to me because I'm looking at the district. The problem is the way they drew it. Right. So it goes from, Mount Olive all the way down to Bridgewater right. and then, out almost to Essex. I mean, it's a huge district.
1: I don't know how effective a congressman he is viewed as by the constituents in that district.
0: Yeah.
1: You
0: realize, Eric, if Tom Kane loses, you're down to two members of Congress, and that means all of that Trump country, Hunterdon County, Warren County, every bit of that land is going to be mm-hmm. run by Democrats yeah. who favor socialists. Yeah. I just can't imagine how the Warren County, Sussex County Republicans have allowed this to happen. Hunterdon County, huh? This is a testament to the failed, weak leadership of the New Jersey Republican Party.
1: Well, right. I don't know how you lay it off on anything other than that. And, keep in mind that a lot of this, too, is laid at the feet of former Governor Chris Christie, who had an opportunity when he was in charge and they did a major redistricting mm-hmm. To draw districts that were more favorable to Republicans, or at least districts that were competitive.
0: No, they just solidified who was in office then.
1: Right. And that's unfortunate, because if you look at your state legislative districts, if you look at your congressional districts, you missed an opportunity to set yourself up for future success, at least in districts that you could consider competitive. And that didn't happen. And that's why at that point I've said Chris Christie is one of the biggest factors, along with the ineptitude of the Republican Party.
0: Well, right.
1: Republicans have been relegated to irrelevancy yeah. for more than a decade.
0: But they also, the Republicans went along with it. They treated Chris Christie in a very similar way that Republicans treat Donald Trump. He's the boss. He's in charge.
1: Right.
0: We can't do anything about
1: yep. it. No doubt.
0: So again, strong leaders like Trump and Christie were the big factors, but the weak, spineless cowards, these inept fools, are the reason that they allowed this to happen. It should have never happened. It doesn't happen in the Democrat Party. They fight like hell, and the stronger ones end up rising to the top, but then they wrangle and they get something out of it. And now they're potentially looking at 10 out of 12 seats. All right, I'm going to take a quick break for traffic and weather. Michael McGuire, here's a guy that's running uphill, but he believes he's got a real shot at flipping a seat this year. How about that? 8:14, fast traffic, instant weather next.
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0: 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Here is your fast traffic with Bob Williams.
1: All right, Bill, Eatontown, we've got delays north and southbound side of Route 35 by Clinton Avenue. It's a northbound accident, southbound rubbernecking. Route 109 truck route very slow at 440 at Jersey City. Broken down car, right lane is blocked. Skyway's also backing up.

0: about 45 minutes at the Holland and Lincoln Tunnels and George Washington Bridge. 287 northbound at exit 8, the ramp at Possumtown Road closed. Overturned track to trailer 206 slow into Hillsboro, but a crash cleared by Camp Lane Road. 78 east and westbound and 24 east to west right by the merge at Springfield and Milburn. Accidents have been cleared away. Bob Williams, New Jersey Traffic North.
1: Joel Myron, New Jersey traffic south. Delay at 295 north. Still with us at exit 22, easing out from an earlier accident. Earlier, yes, the accident's finally cleared up. Woohoo! 42 is northbound, tied up at Lower Landing Road and up through to 295. We also have some slow expected at the Tacony Palmyra Bridge. A drawbridge opening is going to happen soon at Route 73 at the bridge. Watch out for some backed up traffic. 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Next report in 15 minutes from the D'Agostino Law. Bite Back Traffic Desk. I'm Jill Myra, New Jersey 101.5.
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3: So as we've discussed, this rain is really a double-edged sword, right? On the one hand, it's so beneficial after weeks and months of dry weather. On the other hand, we want the weather to get less soggy and clear out, with lots of outdoor activities and graduation ceremonies and parties still to come here today. So fortunately or unfortunately, there is more rain on the way today. It's going to develop right on top of us. Scattered showers, maybe some rumbles of thunder and occasional downpours. It's not going to rain all day. It is going to stay cloudy and temperatures going nowhere, 70 to 75. Now, once we get past dinner time, past the evening commute, that's when we can really bang the gavel on the storm system and we'll dry out and clear out tonight. Lows around 60. Tomorrow looks fantastic, dry, mostly sunny, breezy, and not humid. Highs 80 to 85. We'll be in the 80s on Thursday with sunny clouds. Next chance of rain is going to be late Thursday into Friday. 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Right now, Margate is 72, Trenton 71, Hillsboro is 70. From the Earth Treasures Fine Jewelers Weather Desk, I'm Chief Meteorologist Dan Zarrow.
2: It's 8:23 on New Jersey 101.5. Good morning. I am Bill Spadia. All right, let's jump right back in. So New Jersey's 3rd District, represented by Herb Conaway, far-left guy, certainly one of the chief drivers of our lockdowns and all this fake medicine, and calls himself a doctor. But he's the one who replaced Andy Kim when Andy Kim became a United States senator. The guy that just won the primary running in this district, Michael McGuire, joins us. Good morning, Michael, and Semper Fi. How are you?
4: Good morning, Bill. Semper Fi. Thanks for having me.
2: All right. So tell me, why do you believe you got a shot at taking out Herb?
4: Well, we're going to point out all the things that Herb has done. You know, it's a funny story, Bill. I was just on Facebook the other day. I'm scrolling in, and I got an advertisement for Herb Conaway complaining about the Trump gas expenses. I almost spit out my coffee when I saw it.
2: Yeah,
4: you know, most
2: right?
4: most people don't realize, you know, Herb has been was in the legislature since 1997, and you know, in 2016, when our gas tax was only 14.5 cents a gallon, this is now his tax that he owns. It's now 49 cents a gallon. That is the Herb Conaway tax. And when everyone goes and fills up in New Jersey, they should realize the tax before was 14.5 cents before Herb Conaway came in. Now they're paying 49.5 cents a gallon of gas tax.
2: Yeah, it's nuts. Now, it's a huge district. I mean, you go down all the way to Mullica. I mean, it's just enormous, from Marlboro, Freehold, out to Trenton. How do you manage a race like this and overcome the deficit where you've got so many more Democrats and Republicans?
4: Well, the good news is we have a lot more unaffiliated voters in New Jersey's 3rd District, and they're absolutely sick of the party politics, I believe. You know, they're absolutely getting crushed right now by the cost of living that Herb is directly responsible for since 1997. And, you know, my motto is I'm going to serve the same way I served the NYPD. I didn't look up people's voter registration before I helped them out. I'm going to help everyone out equally, Republican, Democrat, and Independents, and we're going to take control. We're going to show up and we're going to build a coalition around New Jersey's third district.
2: How much of a what would you say the main message is, though, to the unaffiliated voters who are they're not happy with Trump? The numbers on the war are really, really low. And, you know, the Democrats, I think a lot of independent voters understand that they are far too left right now. So you got an opportunity in the middle. How do you communicate with them?
4: Well, absolutely. We're going to tell them who's directly responsible for the cost of living here in New Jersey, and that Trump didn't come around until 2016, and then he was even gone for 4 years. But Herb has directly been responsible in New Jersey since 1997. He's been here, and we're doing the same thing over and over again and expecting a different result. So now he screwed up New Jersey. Now he wants to screw up the entire country. I mean, this guy, my kids can't afford to live here. People are leaving from college, and they're moving down to North Carolina, Florida, everywhere else that's red and more affordable here. And we're going to need a congressman that's going to actually show up in our district instead of showing up to places like Delaney Hall. I mean, this guy, the last time he showed up to our district was last July, when the federal government wanted to house illegal immigrants in McGuire-Dix Air Force Base. And what did he do then? Did he support it? No, his response was, believe it or not, this is his words, he called it a Garden State Gulag. Gulag, which is insane. I mean, these are the exact words. He produced a video and put this up. So a Gulag is something that Stalin used to murder descendants. The Gulag is where millions of people froze and starved to death in Siberia. And this is what a sitting congressman, a United States congressman representing the district, called law enforcement in his district. It's almost disqualifying
2: at
4: that point.
2: So how do you get the message out? You're going door to door. You're doing events. How much can you rely on the local Republican Party? What's the strategy? Got about 45 seconds.
4: I got to tell you, the local Republican Party is energized. I was in Eastham last week on a Thursday night, and you got over 65 individuals showing up on a Thursday night in June, a couple weeks after the primary. They are energized, but we are also going to do it directly the way we did the primary. Instead of just targeting, obviously, Republican voters to win the primary, we're going to be targeting the unaffiliated, and we're also going to be providing what I call the Kennedy normal Democrats. We're going to micro-target them. I reached out to huge numbers in the Republican Party. We're going to reach out to huge numbers by text messaging. By every time they turn on Facebook, they're going to see me. By commercials running. They're going to know about me and my service to the country, and I'm going to serve them just like I'm going to serve the Republicans, Democrats, and Independents.
2: All right, Michael, how do people find you? What's the website?
4: They need to go to MichaelMaguireForCongress.com, and every donation will help us spread that message. 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So if you have $5, whatever it is, to spread that message and help me get out there and reach the voters and make New Jersey more affordable again.
2: Got to leave it there. Thank you for calling. Stay in touch. Good luck to you. 829, Eric Scott with the news next.
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11: It's 8:31. I'm Eric Scott. The Pentagon telling lawmakers it needs $80 billion to cover the cost of the war in Iran. The proposal would add to what's already a sizable defense spending boost being sought by President Trump. Democrats and some Republicans have been highly critical of Trump's military actions against Iran and skeptical of the deal to end the war. Vacant malls in New Jersey could be turned into housing much faster under a new proposed bill working its way through Trenton.
12: The legislation would bypass zoning restrictions, making it easier to convert the properties.

0: Democratic State Senator Benji Wimberly is one of the sponsors of the bill, and he says New Jersey needs at least 200,000 more housing units. He says vacant malls are an ideal space for housing. Several conversion projects are already underway across the Garden State, including at Monmouth Mall and East Brunswick Mall. Annette Petriccioni, New Jersey, 101.5 News.
1: Gloucester Township Day canceled for a second year in a row. The mayor is vowing it will return eventually. Rampaging teens from out of town ruined the event in 2024. Hasn't been held since. Concerns about wilding teens has led to other cancellations in Millville and Mount Holly, where 4th of July festivals have been canceled. It's 8:32 on New Jersey 101.5. We'll get an update on the forecast with Dan in 1 minute.
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4: The Townsport, New Jersey Info and Weather Network. Scattered rain set to continue at times today. That'll end by early evening. Now, severe weather is unlikely this time around, but there could be occasional downpours and rumbles of thunder around. It'll stay cloudy and cooler today. Highs 70 to 75, close to where we are now. Drying out and clearing out tonight. Lows around 60, and we lose the humidity tomorrow, setting us up for a nice day. Mostly sunny and dry, breezy and warm. Highs 80 to 85. I'm Chief Meteorologist Dan Zarrow.
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1: Cleanup continues on 287 northbound, Piscataway exit 8. That's an overturned tractor trailer on the exit ramp. We've got slowdown southbound by exit 14 for Route 22 with an accident. Up and down the parkway, the heaviest spots are still by exit 144, 148. Earlier accident up by Route 3. And heavy traffic at Route 24, earlier accidents, and a construction project out by exit 7. You got the Hudson River crossings 45 minutes at the Lincoln and Holland tunnels and George Washington Bridge. Truck route 109 northbound. Broken down vehicle, right lane blocked over by 440 at Jersey City and 35 both ways. It's a crash northbound at Clinton Avenue and Eatontown southbound rubberdecking. Bob Williams, New Jersey Traffic North.
2: Joel Myra, New Jersey Traffic South. Very interesting in this area of 195 right near the Turnpike Interchange 7A. It looks like they're setting up some road work, possibly a little bit of a backup. And we also have traffic slow at 29 North going into Trenton and 295 North approaching 295 both ways exiting for Route 1. And then the biggie is the delay at the Tacony-Palmyra Bridge. And that is for a ship on the river that is headed northbound. So after the Tacony-Palmyra, Burlington-Bristol Bridge will be experiencing a drawbridge opening. But right now, 73 slow by the TAC-PAL. 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
3: 8:38 on New Jersey 101.5. I am Bill Spady. I want to thank the Bet Parks Online Casino and Sportsbook app for sponsoring New Jersey Chime Time every morning, every hour on the show. TAC-PAL, huh, Jill?
2: It's the TAC-PAL.
3: Do you say that? I've never heard anybody say that.
2: I say it. I don't know. You know, I don't know. If that's credible, but I say...
3: I like it. As Kathy just said, if you say it, it is automatically credible.
4: It's the Ben. It's the Betsy. It's the Walt.
2: I mean, they're your buddies. Barry, you know.
3: Commodore Barry. I guess
2: the BBB.
3: So.
2: What's the BBB?
4: Burlington-Bristol Bridge. Everybody knows that.
3: Is that what you say? Does everyone know
4: Come
3: that?
4: On, Bill.
2: All right, here's one I always mess up.
3: And I grew up in Cherry Hill. I just like the Ben Franklin.
2: The Benny.
4: The Benny.
3: I think things have devolved over time, is what I think. I think we should use the names.
2: Here's one that I always mess up.
3: Because a Benny is somebody coming from New York to the Jersey Shore.
2: Yeah, really. Ben. I will admit I always mess up this one. The Scudder, is it the Scudder Falls Bridge or the Scudder's
4: Where's the S?
2: Falls Bridge?
3: Scudder's Falls.
4: Scudder, two S's?
3: Scudder Falls? Wait a minute.
4: Two S's?
3: I don't know.
2: Eric, you're kind of local to this area.
0: I think there's an S on it. I think it's Scudder's.
3: Scudder's Falls?
0: I believe so.
2: See, I love you people for giving me this group of validation, the group therapy here. It is called, I hate this, the Scudder Falls Bridge.
0: I am incorrect. There is no S.
2: I got it wrong, too.
3: I thought it was Scudder's Falls, which is really hard to say.
2: So the area is Scudder's Falls, which there's no falls there. Do you see any
3: falls?
2: Yeah,
3: we're the falls.
2: There's no falls. Exactly.
3: It's like the rapids of the Delaware.
2: Yeah, but it is the Scudder Falls.
3: So Scudder Falls?
2: Yeah.
4: I think we should rename it.
3: Isn't there also Scudder's Mill? Yeah.
2: That's where our brains get messed.
3: Scudder's, right?
2: That's Scudder's
3: Road. Mill. Scudder's Mill? Or Scudder's Mills?
2: Everybody keeps saying Scudder's.
3: Scudder's.
2: I want everybody listening right now.
3: Sounds like a Scudder's. Like an off-brand of Skittles.
2: Yeah,
3: I got stuck with Scudder's.
2: Oh, they gave out Scudder's for Halloween. Did you get Skittles? No, I got Scudder's.
3: It sounds like something I would buy as
4: a
3: replacement.
4: To call the doctor for
3: No, I got a deal. I got the Scudder's instead of the Skittles.
0: Yeah. But you wouldn't need any of that stuff, so you're not buying it.
3: That is true. I'm not even buying the off-brand. Interesting. So what did you tell me? It's Scudder
0: Scudder,
3: Falls,
0: no S.
2: Scudder's
3: with no
2: Mill,
3: S.
2: Scudder
3: but Scudder's
2: Falls.
3: Mills has an S.
0: Correct.
2: Right.
3: That doesn't make any sense
2: Scudder
3: at all.
2: Scudder Falls.
3: It has to be. What is it even named after? Is it a family name?
2: Now you're going to like pull this into the history and stuff.
0: It's got to be, I would think, right?
3: I'm down a rabbit hole on this.
2: I know. I don't know.
3: I mean, honestly, they should have kept the original name on the Carillo's Bridge and given him that bridge. That'd be way easier. The JKB there would be a lot easier than Scudder's Mills, Scudder's Falls.
2: I know.
3: How's the traffic there?
2: Right now, mwah.
3: But really?
2: You know what? Underneath the Scudder Falls Bridge, now everybody's going to say Scudder Falls. There are those little tiny islands.
3: Yeah.
2: Just tiny. I mean, the Delaware River is very narrow there, but you could buy those at one point.
3: Could you?
2: Imagine?
0: Like, oh, I remember when you could buy those.
2: Yeah.
3: Oh, you're not kidding. They were for sale?
0: Yeah.
3: Why would you buy it, though? It's in the middle of the river. You can't really...
2: I know. Eric, thank you again for validating that, too, because I was like, did I make that up?
0: No.
3: So did anyone buy it?
0: So the Scudder Falls Bridge is named...
2: You can't even say it
0: after, well, it doesn't make sense. It's named after Richard Betts Scudder, early 18th century settler who purchased a 500-acre tract along the Delaware River. Now... His property encompassed an area of rapids, subsequently which became known as the Scudder's Falls.
2: Thank you. That's what I said.
3: So they're rapids, it's not a waterfall.
2: The bridge is Scudder, but as Eric just said, there's an area around it called Scudder's Falls.
0: And if it was named after Richard Scudder, it would be Scudder's, apostrophe S.
3: Because it's his falls.
0: It would be the Scudder's Falls Bridge, so they've named it incorrectly.
3: It's grammatically incorrect.
2: Right.
0: Correct.
3: So Scudder Falls is not correct.
0: Correct.
2: Yeah.
3: Imagine if he invented McDonald's. we're heading over to Scudder's. Scudder's. There's a lot I could do with this name.
2: But this is so Jersey that we like. And the Outer Bridge Crossing is not the reason it's called a crossing. Do you know why?
3: No.
2: It's not called a bridge.
3: I have no idea.
2: Because the bridge is actually, the person is Outer Bridge. The bridge is named after a person whose last name is Outer Bridge. So it would be called the Outer Bridge Bridge.
3: What? I feel like I have lost brain cells in this conversation.
2: Pull Bob into this.
0: We've just underlined again the absurdity of New Jersey.
3: Yes.
2: Yeah.
0: And I'm surprised I didn't know that about Scudder's Falls, because I would torture my kids. I would take them to Washington Crossing once a year.
2: We love that area, right?
0: And we would walk through there.
2: Yeah.
0: And I would go through a three-hour history lesson with them. And they hated it.
3: There's a lot coming to light.
2: But as they get older, I bet they learn to appreciate. They lived right where George Washington
0: is. I know.
3: It's cool.
2: Yeah, the Outer Bridge Crossing.
3: Think about the history.
0: Although my oldest, who is not always the sharpest tool in the shed, thought the crossing went the other way.
2: George.
3: Going that way.
2: George. Yeah. I'm calling him George.
0: That it went from Jersey to Pennsylvania. Pennsylvania to Jersey.
3: I think a lot of Jerseyans.
2: Because he's a Jersey kid.
0: Yeah. Right.
3: So Jersey first.
2: The Outer Bridge Crossing is named after Eugenius Harvey Outer Bridge. He was a businessman.
3: That's true. So that was his name.
2: Yeah. His name was.
3: So, I think it should be the Outer Bridge Bridge.
2: Wouldn't that be great? The Eugenius Harvey Outer Bridge Bridge.
3: That would be more Jersey. The Outer Bridge Bridge. Like the fact that they thought to make it easier to say is sort of absurd and not on brand with Jersey at all. Forkin River, case in point. 8:45, fast traffic instant weather next.
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3: 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Here is your fast traffic with Bob Williams.
1: All right, Bill, 18 north and southbound. Delays up by the turnpike because of an earlier southbound accident. The turnpike's only the car lanes past exit 9. And Route 287, still that crash on the exit ramp for exit 8 with that overturned truck. Route 27 is now closed in both directions at Roselle by McCandless Street. That's all because of a vehicle into a building. 27 both ways. 35 has been reopened at Eatontown. Earlier accident cleared by Clinton Avenue. And Hudson River Crossings, 1 hour delays at the George Washington Bridge. Upper, lower level 30, Lincoln and Holland Tunnels, 30 to 45 minute delays. Staten Island bridges are better. Bob Williams, New Jersey Traffic North.
2: Joel Myra, New Jersey Traffic South. TacPal, the Tacony Palmyra Bridge, has everything blocked right now. A drawbridge opening is happening. Route 73 slow right by the bridge. The vessel on the river is headed up northbound. So we'll keep you posted for the Burlington-Bristol Bridge if they have an opening. 42 is northbound tied up from Route 41. Exit 12 up through to 295. 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I'm Jill Myra, New Jersey 101.5.
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17: All right, grab the umbrella today. You will probably need it at least for a little bit today. Is it going to rain all day long? No way. But I can't guarantee dry weather across the entire state until sometime this evening. That's when skies will clear and we'll enter our next period of pleasant weather. Meanwhile, temperatures are going to stay in the lower 70s all day today as we're plagued by clouds and raindrops. Again, scattered rain throughout.

0: The day, no severe weather threat, but there could be occasional downpours and rumbles of thunder from late this morning into this afternoon. Tonight, we dry out and skies will clear, lows fall to around 60, and tomorrow, low humidity making for a nice day. Gotta love that. Mostly sunny and breezy, seasonably warm tomorrow, 80 to 85. We'll be in the 80s on Thursday with sun and clouds. Next chance of showers could arrive as we head into Thursday night. 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D'Agostino Law, bite back. Right now, Manasquan is 69, Woodbury 71, Westfield is 70. 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
1: 8:52 on New Jersey 101.5. Good morning. I am Bill Spadia with you until 10 o'clock this morning. Talking Jersey, taking your calls. 1-800-283-101.5. Bob, I didn't get to you fast enough on the conversation we were having about
2: bridges.
1: The scutter Scutter Falls. We're having a whole discussion about this outer bridge crossing.
2: Mm-hmm. What's the problem?
1: That it's
2: aside from the fact that it's the oldest bridge that has not been replaced yet. So, I mean, compared to the beautiful new Goffles Bridge.
1: The Goffles is nice. Now that I'm doing that almost every day,
2: the pitch on the outer bridge crossing is just dangerous. It's like you cannot take your eyes off the road, two hands on the wheel, and just pray you get to or from.
1: I just learned today, though, it's named after Eugenius Harvey Outer Bridge.
2: Yes, it's he was the first chairman of the Port Authority, I believe.
1: Yeah, that's exactly right. I knew you'd know. He lived on Staten Island.
2: Right.
1: So he gets the bridge. But I'll bet you there are very few people under the age of me who know that that's a person.
2: Right.
1: Because it just sounds like it's an outer bridge.
2: Right, because it is the most outer bridge for the area, getting to or from New Jersey over to Staten Island and New York. It's the southernmost crossing.
1: How's the traffic on it today?
2: No problems. But the big story would be, can you imagine? First of all, we're not going to build any more roads or bridges in this area. That's pretty much a done deal. But did you know that there was a proposed bridge that would have gone from around the Hazlitt area and gone across the Hook, Sandy Hook, north of the Hook, and it would have connected over by the Verrazano Bridge?
1: Can you
2: imagine how nicer of a commute that would have been if we had a real outer bridge over the bay there?
1: Can you imagine?
2: That was proposed way back when they were laying out the highway plans, and that did not get approved. That would have been
1: They said, let's have a choke point.
2: Let's make everybody go on the parkway up to the Driscoll Bridge. Yeah, let's do it that way.
1: It's unbelievable. It's so bad. Although, I will tell you this, though, Bob. Yesterday, I was off yesterday. Traffic with the World Cup, it didn't seem that bad.
2: No, it was a Monday. It was a pleasant surprise. Maybe it was the time of day and people just knew that it was going to happen that way. And people just got on the train before 4 o'clock, before it went exclusive, and just planned their travels accordingly. I mean, who knows? But I think we've got this down. I think we've got, five more matches to go here? We'll see how that plays out.
1: Yeah, when's the next one? Thursday.
2: Thursday, yes.
1: Yeah, I am in the city tomorrow, but not Thursday. So I think
2: Lucky you. So yeah, we'll talk about the Verrazano some other time. That's a whole different story.
1: That's a whole conversation there. Yes. But we're learning. It's the Verrazano Narrows,
2: right?
1: And it has been referred to as the Narrows Bridge, but that's the body of water it crosses.
2: Correct, and it's the most narrow point in the harbor there. That's where why they put it there. But it's one of the longest bridges in the country. I believe the suspension bridge is that bridge, the GW Bridge, and the Golden Gate Bridges. They are top three of the longest suspension bridges in the country.
1: How about that? Bragging rights.
2: And it was featured in a famous 1970s movie.
1: Oh.
2: Does everybody know that one? I'm sure a lot of people know that one.
1: Saturday Night Fever. No kidding. Yeah. Look at this. Bob, I feel like we should do a podcast on New Jersey roads and bridges.
2: I'm there. You let me know.
1: I'm thinking about it. All right.
2: I'll clear my schedule.
1: Yeah, maybe the Port Authority will sponsor it. All right.
2: That'd be good. I like that.
1: Thanks, Bob. We'll talk soon. All right. It's 8:55. Jen Ursillo with your news next.
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13: It's 9 o'clock. I'm Jen Ursolo. There is reportedly a budget deal in place a week before the deadline to adopt the spending plan. Details are trickling out, but some details still need to be worked out. According to the New Jersey Globe, the deal puts the budget at just under $61 billion and the same total number proposed by Governor Mikey Sherrill. It does include another $100 million for the Stay NJ program. Some seniors, however, would see their benefits reduced. Multiple students suspended or barred from graduation after a senior class prank went too far at Manchester High School. Someone hung a for sale banner on the school sign, but inside the school, rampant vandalism and profanities triggered a police investigation, and there is video being reviewed and charges are possible.

0: A Middlesex County man previously convicted of possession of child pornography faces new similar charges.
1: 58-year-old Michael Shaw of Old Bridge is registered with the state as a Tier 2 sex offender after a federal conviction in 2015. In May, investigators traced illegal disturbing videos on a peer-to-peer file-sharing program to Shaw's residence. When arrested on June 12th, investigators say Shaw admitted to viewing child sexual abuse videos and deleting the files after. Shaw faces charges that include maintaining a peer-to-peer file-sharing network and distribution of child sexual abuse material. Erin Vogt, New Jersey 101.5 News.
0: Well, you hear stories about animals escaping zoos, but this black bear wandered into one. The animal strolled into the Turtleback Zoo in West Orange Monday, prompting the zoo to close and for guests to shelter in place in zoo buildings. The bear had been spotted earlier wandering around town. Fish and wildlife crews are trying to track the bear as it moves through the area. New Jersey 101.5 News Time, 9:02. 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
8: All right, Jen, at Newark, eastbound 78 by the Turnpike. It's a broken down car on the shoulder, backing you up a bit. Route 35 reopened at Clinton Avenue at Eatontown from an earlier accident. Route 27 is closed. Vehicle into a building on St. George's Avenue, Route 27 by Highland Parkway and the Candlestick Street at the Roselle Linden Line. Hudson River Crossings, 45 minutes to an hour. GW Bridge, upper level, lower level 30. Lincoln and Holland Tunnels, 30 to 45. 287 northbound, ramp at exit 8. That ramp is closed with an overturned tractor trailer. Bob Williams, New Jersey Traffic North.
9: Jill Myra, New Jersey Traffic South. Tacony Palmyra Bridge drawbridge opening is complete. Guess what? That ship on the river is headed northbound. Burlington Bristol Bridge is expecting a drawbridge opening after that. So we'll keep you posted. 42 North is slow. 41 to 295. 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
0: New Jersey 101.5 News Time is 9:04. As it appears, things are progressing toward an end to the war in Iraq. Gas prices continue to trickle downward, but how low will they go remains to be seen. Gas Buddy petroleum analyst Patrick DeHaan tells ABC News it's going to take some time.
10: It's not going to happen overnight that these oil inventories are going to fill back up. So ultimately, I do think prices could reach pre-war levels, but that may not happen until at earliest later this year.
0: The average cost of a gallon of regular gas in New Jersey is $3.97, according to AAA. A month ago, it was $4.53. 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Chief Meteorologist Dan Zaros, New Jersey forecast is next.
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3: It is going to be wet and gloomy at times today with a bit more rain coming through the Garden State for your Tuesday, but a less dramatic forecast overall in terms of the severe weather and flooding potential. So scattered rain, grab the umbrella. Not a washout though. Cloudy and cooler with temperatures stuck right where they are here, 70 to 75. And then tonight will dry out and clear out. Humidity goes down too. Lows around 60. Tomorrow looks fantastic. Sunny, breezy, warm and not humid, highs 80 to 85. Thursday looks good too. Sun and clouds, highs in the 80s. 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
2: Right now, Brigantine 72 degrees. It's 67 in Flemington. 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
6: On New Jersey 101.5. Good morning. I am Bill Spadia. Happy Prime Day. Apparently, it's Prime Day. I didn't know that.
2: Woo-hoo.
6: Here's the problem.
2: I've been waiting for this day.
6: So I'm out there. We are in our Tuesday hate-o-meter review meeting.
2: Yeah.
6: And I said to Jill, I said, you know, there's probably no meeting like this happening anywhere in the country right now.
2: No,
6: and we're reading through, like, which of the profanities Eric will enjoy and put the most emphasis on as you select the ones to use. Now, tomorrow's going to be a little different. We're doing a little retro hate. Here's why I'm saying
2: retro hate.
6: Retro hate, yeah.
2: Right.
6: Yeah.
2: Best of.
6: Literally, producer Thomas went back into the archives and, whoa, there's some doozies out there.
7: Reddit.
8: But you should be clear that it's not a repeat of something that's aired before. This has never been aired.
6: No, this it's is like never before aired.
8: You unearthed
2: it. You unearthed
8: the hate-o-meter.
6: He unearthed some things from Reddit.
2: Reddit's brutal, man.
6: It's brutal.
2: You got some serious hate there.
7: Sweet Pea Chris Rollins from our sister station was walking by and she goes, "How could you handle this? I would be crying in the corner." And then she read some of them with her sweet voice. And I was like, oh.
6: I feel like I may ask her to read next time. She was pretty good.
7: Oh, my goodness.
8: And she was reading it loud, right?
6: She read them out loud.
7: And they were uncensored out there.
8: And can we say, like, Jill was very careful. She looked in the studio before she opened the door and saw that Eric was doing a live read. If she would have opened the door,
6: that would have been problematic.
7: Yeah, because Chris is, she has there's the resting B face. She has resting loud voice. Like her resting voice is loud.
6: Is loud.
8: Like your outdoor voice.
7: Yeah, her resting voice is
6: loud. My resting voice is loud. I understand that.
2: I don't think you have a resting voice.
8: Okay, that's you just won the day.
2: A fair point.
6: Now,
7: that was good.
6: Believe it or not, I'm going to bring us back. That was funny.
7: Oh, you're going to bring us back.
6: I'm going to bring us back. So Joe Heyer is walking by after Chris. Yeah. And
2: this is our PST morning crew,
7: Prime
2: by the way.
7: I thought you were bringing it back to Prime Days.
6: I am. Okay. Listen to this.
7: I'm waiting.
2: Apparently, we're getting back to Prime.
6: And something came up about, I said, I'm not interested in Prime Day because I've already done all my shopping on Instagram. He's like, he looked at me like, what?
2: Well, that didn't make any sense. That's for sure.
6: I did not compute with Joe Heyer that I shop on Instagram. He's like, well, what have you bought?
2: I'm like, please, Joe, pants.
6: Pants?
2: A weird frying pan?
7: What topped it this weekend was when I sent you and Jody the picture of, it's worse, my man shopping on YouTube.
6: Did you post this?

0: to Facebook or Instagram?
1: She hasn't done that yet.
0: You should. It's
2: Jill,
0: good.
2: It's the only reason I can't do it is it has my children's birth dates.
0: Yeah.
1: Well, not really. They're prison dates or something.
3: Just describe
1: we don't know.
3: Describe it. The problem.
2: It has my son's birth as almost 19,999.
0: So Dave goes on.
1: Poor Dave. I love Dave. Dave, you tried.
2: He crushes you too.
1: I love him.
0: And we love him. Great guy. But he thinks he's going to do the right. Was this for a birthday?
1: Yes, it's her
2: my
1: early birthday
2: Tuesday.
1: Gift.
2: I walked in the house. There were candles lit and presents wrapped.
1: Well, explain why. Because he's going to be away, right?
2: Yeah.
0: So when's your birthday? Next week?
2: It's Tuesday, and Dan Zarrow is Monday.
3: Oh,
2: so there was this large. looked like something
1: poor
2: that
1: Jilly.
2: Would hang on a wall, and I thought, oh God, I hope it's something that is folded up in that. Because what is that? Is that going to go on my wall?
0: So what
2: somewhere?
0: Was it? It was like a canvas art?
2: Like, it looks like a street sign of three street signs lined up.
0: With your kids' names.
2: With my kids' names and
1: birthdays.
2: But in the background, looks like the Wizard of Oz, the first part of the movie. It's like that black and white. It's really...
0: Now, I saw it.
1: The tornado.
0: I see this. And I'm like, oh, what did he spend, like $50 on that?
1: No.
0: It was like $150.
2: I think it was a lot. He said, I should have known when the credit card company rejected it twice, you know, because they knew it was some company that was a little shady.
0: Because it's coming from some little computer shop in a garage in China somewhere.
1: Malaysia. What makes it worse is they even got it wrong. Like, it's not even
2: so
1: right.
2: Yeah, Rebecca.
1: They even screwed it
2: they
1: up.
2: They forgot the slash for Rebecca, so it looks like her prison number.
0: It does
2: number.
0: Look like a prison number.
1: And Sean is like 8 million years.
0: Here's the deeper question, though. Mm. Where did he think you were going to put it?
2: That's exactly
1: over
2: what I thought.
1: Your
3: he didn't
1: bed.
3: Think it through.
2: He mentioned this wall in my bedroom, which I was like, do you think I want to lay in bed and stare?
0: You know what this reminds me of? This reminds me of the old school. The old school when parents would bronze the baby shoes.
1: Oh, my mother still has, we still have my dad's bronzed baby shoes.
0: Can you remember that?
1: Yes.
2: This was,
1: we didn't do it, but.
0: This is like the, how we've devolved as a society. Now it's like crappy canvas from China.
2: Yeah, this was the leg
0: misspellings.
2: Lamp. It was the Christmas Story movie, The Leg Lamp. It was for Jilly.
0: Jilly.
2: This was the leg, I'd rather have the leg lamp with the.
1: I was going to say the leg lamp would have been better.
3: But Joe, I like that the functional. Credit card company flagged the purchase. Probably thought the card was stolen. There's some suspicious activity.
1: Wait, can we just go back to the fact that Dave was trying to do something really sweet by giving you something, a memory of your kids?
2: Bill
1: trying to spin it here.
2: Bill feels so much better now for all the dumb things that you've purchased.
0: I am vindicated. Thank you, Dave. I truly value you as a fellow shopping warrior to try to do the right thing. The dumb things I've bought. So, I'm a little vindicated now.
1: But the dumb things you buy are for yourself. They're not for Jody. There's a difference.
2: You
1: buy most of the stuff for yourself. The pants, the frying pan.
2: The cow maker.
3: Did those gloves arrive that you ordered from QVC?
0: I was going to hope you weren't going to bring that up.
3: Can we talk about it on the other side?
2: I wish they could see your face.
0: Let's break for traffic and weather. I'll tell you the glove saga tomorrow. Or tomorrow, 10 minutes, 3 minutes. I don't know. Traffic and weather next, 9:15.
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0: 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Here's your fast traffic with Bob Williams.
17: All right, Bill, 287 update. Southbound by Route 80, it's a crash now. Two right lanes are closed. You're backed up well into Booton by now. Southbound 287 at Route 80, right lanes are out. Northbound 287 at exit 8. That's an accident on the exit ramp for Possum Town Road. Overturned tractor trailer. Route 35 reopened at Clinton Avenue at Eatontown. Earlier accident cleared. Route 27, St. George's Avenue closed. Vehicle into a building between Highland Parkway and McCandless Street. That is at the Linden Roselle line in Union County, 27 closed. Stay with 1 to 9 or the Turnpike. 1 hour delays leaving New Jersey at the upper level of George Washington Bridge. 30 at the lower. Lincoln and Holland tunnels, 25 to 35 minutes. Bob Williams, New Jersey Traffic North.
2: Joel Myra, New Jersey traffic south. One layer of traffic that we are still left with is 295 northbound. It is slow from exit 26 up through to exit 30. Looks like there might be an accident. I'm seeing the little icon on Google Maps, but we're going to look into that for you. That is 295 northbound, slow at exit 26 to exit 28. And around 9:30, 10 minutes from now, Burlington-Bristol Bridge will have a drawbridge opening. 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Next report in 15 minutes from the D'Agostino Law Bite Back Traffic Desk. I'm Jill Myra, New Jersey 101.5.
0: 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Here is your instant weather with Chief Meteorologist Dan Zara.
18: One storm system is not going to erase a year of rainfall deficits, even with some spots picking up more than 2 inches in the bucket yesterday. But I will say this is a promising sign that it can actually rain here in New Jersey. Remember, summer is our wet season. This is the part of the year when we need rain the most. All the way through July and August, I hope it keeps raining one or two times a week. That's all we need for things to start to recover. Now, today, another unsettled weather day with scattered rain in the forecast. Occasional pockets of rain pushing through and developing here. Not a severe weather concern. There could be some downpours around. Cloudy skies, cooler temperatures, 70 to 75. Tonight, we will dry out and skies will clear with lows around 60, and tomorrow, sunshine wins the day. It'll be breezy and warm, and most importantly, not humid. Highs tomorrow, 80 to 85. We'll be in the mid-80s with sun and clouds on Thursday. 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Right now, Surf City is 69, Mahwah 68, Piscataway 72. From the Earth Treasures Fine Jewelers Weather Desk, I'm Chief Meteorologist Dan Zaro.
0: 923 on New Jersey 101.5. Good morning. I am Bill Spadia. And before I get back into this, I'll tell you the glove story. I want to thank Ron and Suzanne Bossett. Great friends. And they run an awesome business, Rattan and Patio, Rattan Patio and Fireplace in Burlington. Just a great, great company. And Ron's dad, listen to this, ladies, 97 yesterday. How about that? Awesome. Happy birthday, Fred. 97. Like, I mean, I want to know, some will say it's genetics. I think it's got to be a lot of lifestyle. And then you find out he's probably doing every single thing that your doctors will tell you not to do.
2: Or he's like, I live a full seed oil diet.
1: Oh, my God.
0: You find out it's like bourbon and, you know, pork chops. Like, okay.
2: Bourbon
0: anyway, happy birth. Bourbon and pork chops would be great.
1: That would be good.
0: Doesn't that sound good?
1: Bourbon on the pork chops. Yeah.
0: But anyway, happy birthday, Fred Bossett. That is, I think that's a huge milestone, 97. Wow. Like at that point, it becomes like you're like, the problem is you outlive everybody.
1: I hope we're not here
0: so
1: at 97.
0: So everybody you know is not around,
2: gone.
0: Right? Wouldn't you think?
2: Yeah.
0: But then
2: yeah.
0: Your peers anyway. Your
1: yeah.
0: peers.
1: Yeah.
3: Oh, yeah. You meet new people.
0: Yeah, I just think it's great. What a milestone. 97. Anyway, have a very happy birthday, Fred. Congratulations. All right, I'm going to...
1: pivot.
0: So let me just preface this by saying, I'm watching the commercial.
2: Yeah, now we have to monitor the
0: TV. I saw
2: the
0: gloves, and I'm like... I need those gloves. Here's the challenge with the
2: They're
0: gloves.
2: They're barbecuing gloves. The guy was pulling meat and it
1: hot
2: was
1: hot
2: meat apart.
1: Yeah,
2: juicy.
1: It was juicy.
2: And it looked amazing.
0: Yeah.
2: And
0: it looked amazing.
1: So he was pulling it apart with these gloves.
0: And I do this. I pull pork. I this is what I do.
1: Mm-hmm.
0: And
1: you're the meat puller in your family.
2: All right.
1: No, I mean that's because yes, I don't see Jody doing it. I see you doing it.
0: This is why things devolve so quickly. Here.
2: Anyway,
0: so I don't like the grill. Jody's the griller. I like the oven.
1: Oh, really?
0: I like slow cooking.
1: Okay.
0: Even my ribs, I do in the oven.
1: Okay.
0: So I see the gloves, and I'm like, I could pull pork by hand instead of having. You could just do it right there in the pot. So I get the gloves. Gloves come. I paid. I think I paid $40 for these gloves.
2: I thought they were 30. Okay, well,
0: maybe. It was like two easy payments or three easy payments or whatever it was.
1: Three easy payments.
2: Easy.
1: Meanwhile, it's small print, he bought 18 pairs, but go ahead.
0: So I get the gloves, and they're super shiny.
2: They were shiny on the TV. We could tell on TV what they would...
0: I showed Jody the picture before. Mm-hmm. She's like, it's going to smell.
2: We knew it. Yes.
0: They smell.
1: They smell.
2: Of course
0: they smell.
1: Not of meat. They smell of what?
0: Of like a plastic chemical.
2: What do you think made them that shiny?
0: So this is the problem. So I'm going to... we will do... There are certain things I don't make in the house because Jody does not like the smell. Like lamb. She doesn't like lamb. Mm-hmm. But I love those little mini lamb chops.
1: Those lollipop
0: lamb
1: chops.
0: But I do them out on the grill, but I do them in a cast iron. And she'll do smash burgers in the cast. But then you got to get the cast iron. You got to bring it back in.
2: Sure.
0: So these gloves are going to... My concern is, at what point will I find out whether they are truly, as advertised, heat resistant?
2: I know.
0: What if it's halfway from the grill into the house? I haven't used them yet.
1: Oh, okay.
0: Yeah, so I'm a little concerned.
1: Like, yeah. Well, you're going to have to try them.
0: I don't know. What if the plastic melts on the...
2: Right. And you're just like...
0: And I'm halfway in the house.
2: Welded onto the
1: gloves disintegrate as he's carrying the cast iron pot in the house.
0: So I have a glove concern, but I'm definitely not pulling meat with them. There's no way.
2: And to your defense, the TV made it look like the meat was making the gloves shiny because the meat was so juicy that it just glistened up the gloves.
0: I should not impulse buy on TV.
1: You always say that.
0: Kathy? Oh, you want me to break?
1: Yeah, she's
0: like, Kathy's standing up. She's waving her hands. I'm like, I guess news is next with Jen Arcillo. Yeah. 3 minutes.
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1: I'm Jen Ursulo, and it's 9:30. The Iranian president is traveling to Pakistan for talks with leaders, mediating negotiations between Tehran and Washington. Iran also says there's been no visit scheduled for inspectors from the International Atomic Energy Agency to see nuclear sites bombed by the U.S. The remarks appear to cut against those made by Vice President J.D. Vance, who said negotiations in Switzerland won an agreement for the idea to visit Iranian sites. Police in Manchester are investigating what's described as a senior prank at Manchester Township High School. It turned destructive earlier this month. Police say surveillance video shows students on the school's roof and the word pranked painted on concrete outside the building. Balloons and toilet paper were thrown all throughout the school. Some students have reportedly been denied participation in graduation ceremonies. As we prepare to mark America's 250th anniversary, the New Jersey Historical Commission is inviting residents to take part in the first ever America's Potluck, a nationwide initiative encouraging neighbors to gather over a shared meal on July 5th. Executive Director Sarah Curitan says you can host your own potluck or take part in a community public potluck happening around the state.
5: Hey, it couldn't be simpler, but it couldn't also be more meaningful, I think. We all love to come together around food, and one of the important activities we want to all take part in as we mark this great anniversary is to connect with each other.
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18: The Towns for New Jersey Info and Weather Network. Scattered rain set to continue at times today. That'll end by early evening. Now, severe weather is unlikely this time around, but there could be occasional downpours and rumbles of thunder around. It'll stay cloudy and cooler today. Highs 70 to 75, close to where we are now. Drying out and clearing out tonight. Lows around 60, and we lose the humidity tomorrow, setting us up for a nice day. Mostly sunny and dry, breezy and warm. Highs 80 to 85. I'm Chief Meteorologist Dan Zarro.
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1: 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Opening bell has rung on Wall Street after a mixed close on Monday and stocks open lower. The Dow currently down 344 points at 51,368. Now, New Jersey 101.5 fast traffic.
2: On 287, an accident being cleared southbound out of Booton, down to Route 80 at Parsippany. Northbound side accident on the ramp with an overturned truck at exit 8 at Possumtown Road. Route 27 vehicle into a building. Route 27 St. George's Avenue is closed between East Highland Parkway and McCandless Street. And we've got the Parkway northbound slowing down by exit 90, an accident on the shoulder at Brick and Lakewood. Hudson River Crossings 45 minutes now at the upper level, George Washington Bridge. Lower level 30, Lincoln and Holland Tunnels with a 25 to 35 minute delay. Bob Williams, New Jersey Traffic North.
3: Joel Myra, New Jersey Traffic South. 295 North, yeah, a little busy approaching exit 30. As I mentioned, there might be an accident there. It's off to the right shoulder. And we have the Burlington-Bristol Bridge right now with the drawbridge opening on standby. So keep that in mind. At any moment, they could be opening up the drawbridge at the Burlington-Bristol Bridge. New Jersey fast traffic is made possible by Staples Stores. Yeah, that was easy. 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Hurry into Staples today, and it all ends July 4th. Staples, that was easy. Next report, 9:48 on New Jersey 101.5.
0: 9:37 on New Jersey 101.5. Good morning. I am Bill Spadia with you till 10 o'clock this morning. Talking Jersey. Taking your calls, 1-800-283-101.5. Let's jump in and talk to Tony in Seaside. Let's talk about Small Business Monday. What do you got, Tony?
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4: 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I sell solar, but it's not selling. It's giving it away. When the program is done right, it's amazing. Everybody that I leave the table say, how come everyone's not doing this? I said, because I can't be in front. But if the program is explained the way it should be, without the leases, without anybody trying to glom commissions and everything else like that, it's a wonderful, fabulous program.
0: How'd you get into that business from the auto shop?
4: 18 years ago when I sold the body shop, I looked into something, and I said, you know what? I always liked, the car and helping people and doing stuff like that. And a couple of my friends needed help, so I got into doing the roofing, and I said, well, why can't we knock this solar payments, get these electrical bills out? And I've been doing it 18 years. I got, several hundred installs. And
0: I love it.
4: I would say 95-98% of my clients are happy. Sure, you're always going to have one or two. Something went bad, but I'm there for the customer. I just want to get it done.
0: I love it. Tony, it sounds good. I'm going to do me a favor. I'm going to put you on hold. Producer Kyle's going to get in touch with Michael Bohl. We'll connect you guys because that is a generous offer. We really appreciate it, and I'm glad
4: and
0: your business
4: Ron
0: is thriving.
4: Urban. Also get me with Ron Urban. You told me you'd.
0: Did we not connect you already? Yeah. I thought we did. If not, I'll
4: give him my number again.
0: I'm going to give the info to Kyle, and I'll get you in touch today.
4: God bless, man.
0: Right?
4: Semper Fi.
0: I'm on it, brother. Okay, Semper Fi. If you have a small business you want to plug, I'm always available to do that. And I want to thank dotdesigning.com for sponsoring Small Business Monday. Now, of course, I was off yesterday, and I don't know if Eric did it yesterday, but to me, it's always appropriate to plug New Jersey small businesses. It's kind of, it's funny, right? We've gotten so accustomed to clicking and ordering and something shows up at your door, but nothing beats working with a small business, especially when it's a service business. You know, that's why when we talk about some of our clients, our advertising clients, like Guaranteed Service, you know, you get to know the guys that are coming to your house to service your AC and your heater, and they become go-to guys when something is wrong. And it's really important to have that kind of connection. I mean, the Men with Tools, same thing, right? I know John, the owner. So it becomes a personal relationship. And I think that's something that is really, truly missing in our world. To come full circle, we were talking about America 250. And, you know, I hear the news report on the potluck dinners, et cetera. Isn't it sad that you need a group to encourage you to do it? Like, I was comparing and contrasting because I was aggravated that the World Cup was here. Not just because I'm not a soccer fan. What do I care? I'm not a professional sports fan at any level. I used to be, but it became too woke. And now you see Major League Baseball going after the players that wrote Bible verses on their pride hats because they rejected the ridiculousness of having to wear the rainbow flag as if it's another religion, a cult, surpassing loyalty to the United States. You're more likely to get praise for hanging a pride flag than an American flag. It's a gross culture we have. It's wrong. And that's not an insult to gay Americans. No, actually, most gay Americans that I talk to, especially that listen to the show, they don't want to politicize their sexuality. They want to live their lives. You live your life. That's how it should be. But when I hear this potluck, it's like this forced interaction. It reminds me, going back to the analogy of the professional sports, I'm in London, and my son-in-law, Charlie the Butcher, takes me to an event. It's a European English Soccer League, and Newcastle is playing Fulham. Now, I don't know Fulham or Newcastle from anywhere else, but we go, and the first thing that jumps out at you is how nice people are to each other, because it's literally the stadium is in the Fulham neighborhood of London, and the Newcastle folks traveled south to the stadium, but it was calm. People were polite. It didn't feel like, you know, you go to an Eagles game or something and it just feels like a crush of people. And I know European football gets a bad rap because you do have some areas where totally unruly fans that get out of control. They drink too much and there are fights. And I get it. That happens. But what struck me is that sense of neighborhood, that it was a neighborhood event. And there were probably 25,000 people in the stands. And then you go from that to compare when fans start cheering for their team. In America, you've got big, goofy clown hands on a jumbotron because you got to be told when to sing, when to chant, when to clap. In London, nothing. All spontaneous. The chants, the songs, the dirges, like these. It's an emotional experience. And that's what we need to get back. So to come all the way back to where I started, that's why you want to build a relationship with New Jersey small businesses, because we shouldn't have to have these forced interactions. And the fact that you need a group to promote the potluck, it's because people don't do it. They don't know who their neighbors are. We're blessed that we know who our neighbors are and we like them. And they put up with me. So we have to get back to that. At the beginning of the show, I talked about America 250 and how I don't feel that we have the same patriotic emotion that we had 50 years ago when we celebrated 200. Part of that is we're disconnected from one another because you and your kids are buried in your phones. And that is something that we're going to have to curb if we curb anything. I'll give you my full thoughts on America 250 on the other side of Traffic and Weather next.
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2: Bill, have a great day. Drive carefully, everybody. Route 27 is closed both ways at Roselle. That's between Highland Parkway and McCandless Street. Vehicle into a building. Route 46 eastbound side slowing down into Route 80. That's construction work. And 45-minute delays at the George Washington Bridge upper level. Lower level 30, Lincoln and Holland tunnels 30 to 45. 287 accident cleared south by Route 80 at Parsippany. Northbound accident still being cleared on the ramp at exit 8 at Possumtown Road, Piscataway. Bob Williams, New Jersey Traffic North.
3: Jill Myra, New Jersey traffic south. Burlington-Bristol Bridge with the drawbridge opening right now. All traffic is stopped. The Burlington-Bristol Bridge, this is the same vessel on the river that came from the Delaware, Tacony-Palmyra Bridge. So it is out of our lives after this. 55 has road work on the southbound stretch, Malaga and Millville area. We also have traffic a little delayed right now at 295 North at exit 30 with a minor accident on the right shoulder. Del Ran, Route 130 area of road work. 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Next report in 15 minutes. From the D'Agostino Law Bite Back Traffic Desk, I'm Jill Myra, New Jersey 101.5.
0: 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Here's your instant weather with Chief Meteorologist Dan Zarrow.
5: The big question, how long is this unsettled, occasionally wet, and occasionally stormy weather going to linger over New Jersey today? When can we really bang the gavel on this storm system? I'm thinking it's like 7 p.m. I can't guarantee statewide dry weather until we get into this evening. So until then, grab the umbrella just in case. It's going to be scattered rain on and off throughout the day, ending by early this evening. Not really a severe weather concern in terms of wind, hail, and tornado, but there could be occasional downpours and rumbles of thunder. Highs today 70 to 75 with cloudy skies. Now tonight, those skies will clear as we dry out. Lows around 60, and tomorrow looks great. Mostly sunny and breezy, nice and warm, 80 to 85. Lower to mid-80s on Thursday with sun and clouds. Daytime looks good. Could see some rain showers Thursday night. And Friday will be our next unsettled and potentially wet weather day. 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Right now, Barnegat Light is up to 70, Parsippany 70, Old Bridge 73. From the Earth Treasures Fine Jewelers Weather Desk, I'm Chief Meteorologist Dan Zarrow.
0: 9:53 on New Jersey 101.5. I am Bill Spady. I got to get out of here. The lesson on today is shop local. Shop local. You know, there's a lot to be said about the problems in this country, but don't forget you live in the greatest country on the planet, and there's something to be said that you don't have to defend your home from marauders and pirates and everything else and savages coming through. You know, you live in a relatively speaking, peaceful, safe area, and you compare it to the rest of the world, we're damn lucky. And this idea of being born American is a huge thing. And those that struggle to come here and want to do it the right way, God bless them. There's a reason why everybody's trying to come here. And I think that we need to not let politics get in the way of celebrating the concept that America is and the principles that it stands for. And yes, you got to love your country. And I'll go back to what Rachel said earlier in the show, one of our callers. Hate the government, love the country. You're not celebrating our government on July 4th. We're celebrating the spirit of America, the fact that we have established a nation that grants the most amount of people the maximum amount of freedom and prosperity and opportunity. So I think it's important to have that perspective as we head into this America 250. But make no mistake, we've got enormous problems. And until both parties wake up to the fact that we have to start fighting for the working and middle class in this country, things are not going to get better. But it's up to you, Rachel, Avery, all the 20-somethings out there struggling. You're the ones that have to turn this thing around. And we're with you. And a lot of folks my age not only see it and want to support you, but you got to get involved. You got to get engaged in the process or none of this gets better. All right. Tomorrow's another day. Remember, special retro hate-o-meter coming up tomorrow. Never before broadcast. 9:54. Have a great day. I'll see you tomorrow at 6.

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14: It's 69 degrees at 10 o'clock. I'm Jen Ursolo. New Jersey Globe reporting a state budget deal's in place between Governor Mikey Sherrill and legislative leaders. The biggest concession is another $100 million to fund the Stay NJ property tax relief program, but benefits will be reduced. Final details still being worked out, but the plan would come in at just under $61 billion and does not include the typical add-ons lawmakers jam into the budget at the last minute. An Atlantic City man has admitted to a violent hammer attack.
15: Atlantic County prosecutors say 42-year-old Lamar Parker pleaded guilty to aggravated assault with a deadly weapon on Monday. Back in February, Atlantic City police found a victim bleeding from the head outside a convenience store, holding the doors closed. Parker was inside. Investigators say surveillance video showed Parker repeatedly striking the victim with a hammer. He faces 4 years in prison. Rick Rickman, New Jersey, 101.5 News.
14: 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Multiple students have been suspended or barred from graduation after a senior class prank went too far at Manchester High School. Someone hung a for sale banner on the school sign, but inside the school, rampant vandalism and profanities triggered a police investigation. Police say surveillance video shows students on the school's roof and the word pranked painted on concrete outside the building, balloons and toilet paper thrown around the school as well. Bruce Springsteen is

0: Mourning the loss of legendary music industry executive Clive Davis, who died yesterday at age 94. Springsteen, whom Davis signed to Columbia Records in the early 1970s, expressed his grief and gratitude for the man who launched his career. Over here on E Street, we mourn the death of the great record man and close friend Clive Davis. At 22 years old, he changed my life when he signed me to Columbia Records. He treated me with the same respect and kindness as a 22-year-old nobody, as he did after all my success, Springsteen said. Davis is credited with launching and revitalizing multiple careers of artists like Billy Joel, Carlos Santana, and Whitney Houston. The complete New Jersey 101.5 forecast is coming up now. New Jersey 101.5 fast traffic.
1: Ben Franklin Bridge traffic, westbound side leaving New Jersey. It's a crash. Traffic is very slow there up to the middle of the bridge, top of the bridge. And the Burlington-Bristol Bridge traffic is stopped both ways. That's been a drawbridge opening this past hour. That should be reopening soon. Up and down the turnpike, you got some slowdowns by exit 14. Route 27, St. George's Avenue, closed in Roselle. That's right by McCandless Street. That's because of a crash. Vehicle into a building. And 287 northbound, accident on the ramp at exit 8 at Centennial Avenue. That's an overturned tractor trailer. You got the Hudson River crossings, 45 GW Bridge, upper level, lower level, 30 Lincoln and Holland tunnels, 30 to 40 minutes. I'm Bob Williams. Next report in 15 minutes on New Jersey 101.5.
2: New Jersey 101.5 instant weather. South Jersey, the most drought-stricken corner of the state, really got shafted yesterday with the heaviest, steadiest rain really over central and northern New Jersey. Now, it looks like today will be a different story. The axis of the storm system shifting a bit, so we should see some beneficial rainfall drift south and east as the day goes on. Of course, that also means, once again, outdoor plans could be in trouble today as scattered rain continues throughout your Tuesday. Occasional downpours and rumbles of thunder are possible, but severe weather is unlikely. It'll stay cloudy and relatively cool. Temperatures going nowhere here, 70 to 75 this afternoon. Drying out and clearing out tonight, lows around 60, and tomorrow, not humid. That's great. Mostly sunny, breezy, and warm, 80 to 85. Thursday looks good, too. Sun and clouds in the 80s. I'm Chief Meteorologist Dan Zara.
0: 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Right now, Belmar, 72 degrees at 68 in High Point, Freehold, 71. Next update hits at 10:30. 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
9: Parks Casino, New Jersey chime time is 10:09. It's the Judy and EJ show with Kyle, who's back with us. I'm Judy Franco. There's EJ.
10: Good morning.
9: We have so much to talk about today because after we made the announcement yesterday.
10: What announcement?
9: That Dennis will be coming back and working with me, and EJ's going up into, you know, this big, important position.
10: Yes.
9: And you got a, you actually got an email from one of the most important people in this industry, EJ, with supporting you.
10: And yeah, he says...
9: He said something very cryptic.
10: All he said was... He says, I hope you will do what needs to be done. No, really, do it.
9: By that, he means firing me.
10: No.
9: Because he is the only... It's so funny. Like, there's something to be said for a 30-year career at the same radio station.
10: I know, it's super impressive.
9: But he will not acknowledge... I mean, can I just say what it is?
10: No.
9: Okay.
10: Why? He'll get the jollies if he hears that happened.
9: Really, he would. Okay, so
10: you don't want to give him the jollies. He's jolly enough.
9: This guy is now he's just a talk show host. You know, he used to be a big consultant, but now he's been relegated to just being a talk show host, which, as you know, is a very lowly position here at the radio station. And he met me 30 years ago, turned his face when he met me to show his displeasure, and has never. Ever after that has never acknowledged my presence in the radio industry. And I guess I must have felt insecure at some point, like thought he was like really important. So I allowed him to make me feel that way. But guess what?
10: But hey, you're a Gracie Award winner. There's not that many.
9: I officially have had more success in this industry than he has. So I'm going to say, if by doing what needs to be done in this station means, I don't know, changing it in some way.
10: No.
9: Don't do it.
10: I'm here to salute you, Judy. That's what needed to be done.
9: I love you. Thank you. And to that gentleman.
10: I've always given you my love and support, and I always will.
9: Thank you. And he doesn't, of course, listen. So it's not like he's listening now. He just read it in the trades that Dennis was coming back. So, you know, maybe I'll shoot him an email and say, hey, do what needs to be done over at that station you're working at.
10: Yeah.
9: So anyway.
10: But Kyle's back. You didn't say hi to Kyle yet. I have not heard his voice at all. Have I heard your voice at
9: all? Kyle.
11: Hello.
10: Oh, there he is.
12: Hey there.
9: Hello. Actually, I really feel like we need to talk about something with airplanes and airports, because we welcome our friend Kyle back to the program with a very interesting story about being stuck. And by the way, you won't be the only person who was trapped in Germany by the Nazis, just so you know.
10: Mm-hmm.
9: Is there others?

0: were others shot in Frankfurt.
1: What? You were shot?
0: In the thigh.
1: What? Wait, what?
0: Fleshy, I got a golf ball sized wound
2: in the fleshy in part. My thigh. The fleshy part of the thigh.
1: What happened?
0: I don't know exactly. No. Golf ball sized wound. I haven't played golf in like 3 weeks. I'm way out of the loop on golf.
1: We need to understand what is going on. Can we explain?
0: Well, I was supposed to be back yesterday and missed.
1: But got shot.
0: That happened midday yesterday. So I missed a connecting flight from Warsaw to Frankfurt, got there, then from Frankfurt to JFK, that got missed. Got stuck in Frankfurt for a day, had to stay in a weird, shiesty hotel that the airline put us up in, and the flight
1: really?
0: The next day. Oh yeah, it was all weird. It was so bad.
1: Ew. Just,
0: the last 2 days of my life may have been the two worst days I've ever had in my life. I mean, it was really bad.
1: But how did you get shot? Can we get to that?
0: Well, I gave it to a couple of Lufthansa agents at the the gate agents, and I think they had enough of me, and to subdue me, I wasn't handcuffed. I was shot in the thigh. So I'm dealing with that now.
1: No, come on. Seriously.
0: What?
1: How'd you get shot?
0: The Lufthansa. Yeah, I'm kidding. I don't want to start saying crazy things on the air. Basically, the last 2 days of my life were hell. It was awful being stuck in Frankfurt, trying to get out of that airport. Like 24 of the last 35 hours of I was in that airport. But not fun. Not fun whatsoever. The flight was 10 a.m. yesterday, the one that they rescheduled us on. That got pushed all the way till 7:45 p.m. Mm. So I didn't get home until like 2 a.m. this morning.
2: What time were you able to leave the airport to go to the hotel? I mean, you didn't have to stay in the airport.
0: So we got into Frankfurt. We got into Frankfurt because they put you on a wild goose chase to finally figure out where the counter is to get everything squared away. And then there's 75 people that are in line before you. So we landed in Frankfurt, I want to say probably like 2:15, 2:30 maybe. Yeah. Yesterday. And we didn't leave the Frankfurt airport, go to the hotel until about 8:30 that night. And yeah. I mean, that was something.
1: I really feel like, well, Kyle, before you continue, I really feel like it's important to give out the phone number and tell people, ask people to tell their stories about when they were delayed, the longest delay, the worst delay, what the airline did to compensate you, if anything. And America, Kyle, they would never get away with putting you in a bad hotel. That's just like, you know, it's in your contract of carriage that everybody signs when they buy a ticket, you know, and that they have to take care of you. In fact, there are rules you don't even know about compensation in America that they're required to really take care of you. They can't just throw you into a bad hotel. But let's ask people when you were delayed or your flightmares, worst flights you ever took. 1-800-283-101.5. Scott is very upset, Kyle. He says, glad you get back, but now we have to listen to the boring ass Poland trip.
0: Well, I haven't gone into that. Just Frankfurt, Germany. I can go into that if you'd like.
1: 1-800-283-101.5 is our phone number. So tell us more. Tell us about why the hotel in Frankfurt was so bad.
0: I mean, just incredibly musty. The AC didn't work. You're already sweating your you-know-what's off because the Frankfurt airport, for some reason, negative AC. And you are running back and forth trying to find a bill and, you know, the service counter. We had luggage that was on the plane that was supposed to be going to JFK. We had to figure out where that luggage was. So Allie and I are like chickens with our head cut off trying to figure that out while her dad is trying to get in line at the service counter. You're sweating like crazy. Finally, you know, end up getting to the hotel thinking you have a flight the next morning. Okay, we'll get back at a normal time. That, of course, didn't happen. But then you finally get to the hotel. It's weird. It's seedy. The bed is gross. You look underneath of the sheets. It wasn't clean. We slept on top of the sheets. Everything just felt really, really gross. And then you shower, but you're already hot before you get in the shower. And then I get out of the shower. I'm hot.
2: Isn't that the worst when you get out of the shower and you're still sweating?
0: So bad.
2: You ever had that happen?
0: It was awful. Yeah.
1: Is it like what was the name of the hotel? You can just tell us. What was the name?
0: Ibis. IBIS.
1: For some reason, that sounds like it would be a nice hotel.
0: I thought so too. When I found out we were putting the Ibis, I said, heck yeah. I'm excited to see what this place is like. Set foot in it. I said, oh
3: boy.
2: What was the surrounding area like? Was it shady or was it?
0: It was like an industrial complex right by the airport. And there are, and the thing is, there are beautiful hotels directly across from when you walk out of the Frankfurt airport. There are nice hotels. I'm thinking we're going there.
1: Mm. We have to hop on a bus
0: for 15 minutes and go somewhere else.
1: Were there other Americans? Because I feel like Americans would go up to them and be like, I'm not staying here.
0: So here's the crazy thing. There were so many people, because a lot of the people that were on the Warsaw to Frankfurt flight that I was on that then we missed the connecting flight to JFK.
1: Yeah.
0: There were a lot of people that were American on that flight. And I'm thinking they're on the next flight as well. Like all these people are trying to get back to the U.S.
1: Yeah.
0: You would think that they would hold the plane because they were the same airline.
1: Yeah.
0: So it was Lufthansa. They, you know, the flight leaving Warsaw was delayed. That screwed up the connecting flight. So you're thinking that they'll at least hold the plane or do something, try whatever they can, so that way they're not leaving back to the U.S. with a half-empty flight because people aren't there.
1: Usually they do that.
0: They didn't. And maybe they did for a while because, to be fair, we missed it by like an hour.
1: Oh,
0: it was a whole ordeal getting off the plane, getting onto a bus, and passport control was brutal. Just,
2: at any point, Kyle.
0: I'm very happy to be back.
2: At any point, did you ask to speak to a manager?
0: Not a manager, no.
2: Okay.
0: I did get into it with some of the gate agents, who I feel bad it's not their fault. But I was, as a man, I was broken. I was broken and beaten down. It was bad.
2: I'm just glad you didn't say, I need to speak to the manager.
0: No.
2: Then Kyle would be the new Karen.
0: That's right. And here's the problem with that. And here's maybe it's just the way that I think of this when it comes to complaining is the gate agents, it's not their fault.
2: No.
0: And they're going to refer you to some whack phone number who the person has no idea what you're talking about or doesn't care. Right. Or it's not their fault either.
2: Deflect you off the people in front of you.
0: They know that they can just constantly deflect because nobody's going to get to the root cause.
2: So complaining is not worth it. Really, honestly, why do people complain? Complaining does nothing.
0: It doesn't.
2: In any aspect of our life,
0: never.
2: Complaining does. I'm complaining about complaining.
1: Well, I think that you're right. And I think that everybody, listen, we have a lot of people who want to talk about this. Everybody's delayed and been delayed at some point. Kyle, can I interrupt you so we can just check traffic and then we'll get back to the rest of your boring story. Amanda and Peter. No, I'm kidding. People are freaking out from your trip from hell. And I can't think of a worse place to be stranded. 1-800-283-101.5. Amanda and Peter, hang on, 1019. Here's New Jersey Fast Traffic.
4: Good morning, Judy and EJ. Good morning, drivers. Big delays on the Ben Franklin Bridge leaving New Jersey. It's crashed now. Two left lanes are closed, and you're backed up from mid-span onto the PA side. The Burlington-Bristol Bridge reopened. A drawbridge opening is complete. Back in business there. Route 73, though, southbound at 295, jammed with emergency repairs. Left lane is closed. Hudson River Crossing, still about 40 at the George Washington Bridge. Lincoln and Holland Tunnels with a 15 to 25-minute delay. And Route 27 is closed in Roselle at East Highland Parkway. A vehicle into a building. 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I'm Bob Williams. Next report in 15 minutes from the All-American Subaru of Albridge Traffic Desk on New Jersey 101.5.
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5: New Jersey 101.5 instant weather. Scattered rain, on and off wet weather continues today, ending by early this evening. Could be some pockets of heavy stuff along the way. Cloudy and cooler today, high 70 to 75 degrees. Tonight, drying out and clearing out. Lows fall to around 60, and we'll enjoy a nice drop in humidity tomorrow. Mostly sunny, breezy, and warm for your Wednesday. Highs about 80 to 85. I'm Chief Meteorologist Dan Zarrow.
0: 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Traffic and weather every 15 minutes on New Jersey 101.5.
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2: So we want to hear your flightmares. Of course Kyle is back today. Of course he's a day late because of a flightmare. So we want to hear yours at 1-800-283-101.5. Welcome back, Kyle.
0: Thank you very much.
1: Loved it so much, even though there, part of it was the trip from hell, but only like the end, you know?
0: Majority of the trip, phenomenal. Once we left Poland and got into Germany, all hell broke loose.
1: All right, let's go right to Amanda in Old Bridge. Hi, Amanda. Welcome to the show.
14: Hi, good morning. I'm glad to be here.
2: Good to hear you, Amanda.
14: I have a flightmare for you, all right. We had a girls' trip back in August. There was a hurricane coming to Orlando International Airport, and we were delayed for 17 hours.
2: Ooh,
1: no.
14: And they told us, the best part was, if we don't get on a flight, they're closing the airport, and we have to get out.
1: Oh, my God. Are you kidding?
14: I really wish I was. So our flight was supposed to be at 11 in the morning, and it kept getting delayed. So, you know, you don't want to keep bashing the flight attendant, but you're like, what's the holdup? So first they told us, oh, it's the weather. Then they said, nope, we can't get you on the plane. The flight crew's about to time out.
0: Mm-hmm.
14: Then it was, oh, nope, guess what? The pilot timed out.
0: Mm-hmm.
14: So we were supposed to leave at 11 o'clock in the morning. We didn't take off until like 12 o'clock p.m. the following day.
1: Oh, no.
0: Oh, my God.
1: Are you kidding me?
14: Oh, I really wish I was. Now, we had to sleep on the airport floor. They told us if you take your luggage.

0: off of this plane, like if you had a checked bag, you forfeit your seat on the plane, and that's it.
1: I can't believe that they're even allowed to do that. So what did you do?
0: So obviously we waited because it was either we try to get another flight or we try to go to another airport and try to drive home because we were in Florida and we're from Jersey. So that's a pretty decent car.
2: You would have been home if you just drove. Yeah.
0: I know, we just drove, but who wants to drive on the girls' trip? Nobody.
2: Right.
1: Right. Oh,
0: and
1: my.
0: The only thing that they gave us, like food-wise, was, I really wish I was kidding, a beef jerky and a bottle of water.
2: Jeez.
1: Oh, my God. Oh, my God.
3: They're not, like, obligated to give you more than that?
1: Yeah, they have to give you more.
3: They have to give you something else.
2: I have to know what airline.
0: That's what they gave us.
1: I know. And just tell us the airline.
2: What's the airline?
0: JetBlue.
2: Oh.
1: Yeah. By the way, they're the ones that got in trouble once for keeping people in the air too long or keeping people on the tarmac too long. Yeah. I would think that they would really not do that anymore, but who the hell knows? I guess they didn't learn their lesson. Wait, how long ago was this?
0: A few years ago. We were sleeping on the airport floor in ponchos and masks because no one wanted to get COVID from the floor.
3: Oh, my God.
1: That's
3: yeah, my trip doesn't feel so bad anymore after listening to this.
2: At least you had a hotel room.
3: I had a hotel room.
2: Even though it was musty.
3: It was musty, but it's better than the airport
2: floor.
3: Plenty
2: of musty hotels in Jersey. You probably felt at home.
0: It wasn't even the new terminal out of Orlando either. It was the old one. We didn't even get the nice new seats. We had just the dirty floor and the carpet.
1: I got to tell you, I must tell you, Amanda, that so far is the worst. Well, besides Kyle's, because at least yours was in America.
2: And you weren't shot.
1: Amanda, thank you for calling New Jersey 101.5. By the way, wouldn't you say any foreign delay is worse than a delay?
3: When she was describing all that, in my head I was thinking, man, that stinks. You're there for basically 24 hours. That is awful. But being in an airport where I can't read the signs unless I go to the very bottom where it has it in English and it's tiny, and hearing all the other... And I don't know what's being said or what's happening. And I'm talking to the gate agents for Lufthansa and they have a thick accent. And it's just like the whole trip was great. Like, it's very cool being in a place where you don't speak the language and watching how people operate because it's like a different world.
2: It was like you're in hell. And the devil was talking.
3: I swear. And that's Frankfurt Airport to me now is hell. Like that feels like a special place for hell. Is getting stuck there where all you hear is
2: I can hear the devil sounding that
3: way. It was so bad.
1: No. All right, we're going to take a quick break. We want to hear your delay stories, Peter. We still have you up. And CJ missed his flight home on his way to California. Can't wait to hear about that. Your worst delay stories. And if they had that accent, they were... horrible. 10:30. Oh, we're going to take a break for the news now on Judy and EJ. Welcome back, Kyle. We'll see you in a minute.
4: It's 10:30. I'm Jen Ursula with your New Jersey 101.5 News Flash. Immigrant rights advocates say that detainees have ended their hunger strike at Delaney Hall. The New Jersey Alliance for Immigrant Justice told NJ Monitor the strike was not ended because conditions have improved, but blamed intimidation tactics by federal agents. The Department of Homeland Security denied there was ever a hunger strike and defended the treatment of detainees were receiving and the conditions inside the Newark facility. For the second year in a row, Gloucester Township Day canceled. But the mayor vows it will return. Unruly teens from out of town ruined the event in 2024. It hasn't been held since. Concerns about wilding teens has led to other cancellations in Millville and Mount Holly, where 4th of July festivals have been axed. However, in Pemberton, the town's beloved water carnival is returning after being canceled by the former mayor. Past attendance has reached 8,000 people as homemade floats parade across the Mirror Lake and Browns Mills. The event is scheduled for Saturday. With all the excitement for America's 250th birthday this year in New Jersey, Monmouth County has some fun plans in store, including a parade and a festival set for this Sunday, June 28th.
5: The parade is one of our big events because Monmouth County played an important role in the fight for independence here. We had the Battle of Monmouth, skirmishes, civil unrest.
4: Monmouth County Clerk Christine Hanlon says over 100 skirmishes took place during the Revolutionary War in the county. The parade kicks off at 12:30 p.m. That's your New Jersey 101.5 News Flash. Here's Fast Traffic.
6: Things have gotten worse. Ben Franklin Bridge leaving New Jersey, a crash now. Three lanes are blocked. You're backed up from mid-span to the PA side on the Ben Franklin. Walt Whitman is better. Commodore Barry Bridge coming into New Jersey. That's construction and only one lane is open. 73 southbound. Emergency repairs. Left lane is out by 295. On 287 northbound by exit 8, it's an overturned truck on the exit ramp there at Possumtown Road. Route 27 is still closed north and southbound at Highland Parkway at Roselle and Linden because of a car into a building. Hudson River Crossings, 45. That's the heaviest George Washington Bridge upper level. 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
7: New Jersey 101.5 instant weather. The severe weather threat is low today. The only real concerns are for occasional downpours and rumbles of thunder as we continue to see scattered rain through this morning and this afternoon. High temperatures today, 70 to 75 degrees. Tonight, skies will clear as we dry out, lows around 60, and a sunny day tomorrow, breezy, warm, and nice low humidity, highs 80 to 85. I'm Chief Meteorologist Dan Zara.
4: Right now, Seaside Heights, 70 degrees at 70 in Medford. Bridgewater, 68. Next update at 11 o'clock. 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
5: With Kyle, he's back from Poland. A little bit of a flightmare in Frankfurt, Germany. So we're getting your flightmare stories at 1-800-283-101.5.
6: CJ is in Hunterdon County, was on his way to California, and had a flightmare. Tell us all about it, CJ.
7: This is about flightmares? Well, kind of a flightmare. I went out with about 25 like, friends from all over the country. We met out there for 4th of July. On my way back, on one of the freeways in California, I missed my exit and took another exit. Next thing I know, go through neighborhood where nobody speaks English. And different dialects of different nations. And then finally I stop at a police station and ask them for directions because you didn't have GPS then. And this was back in, 88, I believe, 89. And the thing that I wanted to bring attention to is that I flew United and... just as I was pulling into the airport, I could see my airplane, my ride leave. But what United did back then is they would give you a little room with a bed, a TV, a phone, and a shower.
6: In the airport?
7: In the airport.
6: That's so funny.
7: And anybody I ever talked to, they say... they've never heard of it.
6: Never heard of it. I think you dreamed it, CJ. That never happened.
7: No, I was there on.
5: I guess they must have had a little motel type setup. Like it was like room after room.
7: Exactly.
6: Because they had to have 100 rooms. I mean, every flight is going to need 100 rooms.
7: A single bed, a television, a phone, and a shower.
6: It must have been so rare to have a delay in those days. That's wild.
7: Now I'm old.
6: That's so funny. CJ, that's a great story. Thank you for calling New Jersey 101.5. You've just shocked us. And then if there's anybody that can attest to this room in the airport with a little shower or something, I would love to hear from you.
5: These airports are much like third world nations. You know, just people laying around everywhere. And all they need is tents.
6: Horrible.
5: All they need is tents. It's like horrible when you have to sleep on a floor, you know, in what are not third world nations. And here in the United States, right up here in Newark, right down there in Philly and in Frankfurt, Germany.
6: You know what's cool, though, EJ? If you fly out, which I'm going to do this this summer. I never fly JetBlue. I fly United because it's right here. But I have to go somewhere where I'm going somewhere where United doesn't fly. So I got to go to JFK. The best part of flying JetBlue out of JFK is what? The hotel.
5: Oh.
6: Because the TWA hotel is connected to JFK.
5: Right.
6: So you wake up in the morning, and if you fly JetBlue, you take the elevator down to the lobby of the hotel, and you're at the check-in counters for JetBlue. So you never have to go to the airport. You're just in, you're sleeping in
5: the
6: airport.
5: You're within the compound. You don't have to worry about like ground transportation or any shuttles or anything. You're just
6: shuttles.
5: That's where I'd want to be. That's actually a, so that's a good backup plan, right? To
6: do that. I don't know why that's why when he was talking about the little room at the hotel and at the airport, I was like, why doesn't I know every airport has hotels near it, adjacent, but why doesn't every hotel have a floor or two on top of it that's a nice hotel? So that you can just take the elevator down, or if your flight is canceled, you don't have to sleep on the floor.
5: Right.
8: Or at the Ibis.
6: Or at the Ibis.
5: That smelled musty.
8: Musty Ibis.
5: You know, there's a hotel close to the Philly airport. I think it's at Hilton right next to the parking garage there. It's like, you have to walk up. It's across like the...
8: I'm sure there is.
5: You know, there's the arrival. Right there, but it's probably really expensive.
8: Yeah. I mean, well, that's the other thing. Yeah, I mean, you're paying for the luxury of being able to stay right there, which is super nice. I mean, that it sounds, you have no issue with the travel. You just, time to go down and check in.
5: Take out the ride share and the shuttle equation out of it. It's less to worry about.
8: That's a good point.
5: It's worth the cost.
6: TWA Hotel is a facsimile of the old Pan Am building. It is in the old Pan Am building. So it's all 60s themed.
8: Oh,
6: it's
8: nice.
6: Mad Men. EJ.
5: And that's in Newark?
8: JFK.
5: JFK. And then don't they have one in L.A. too, which it's an old TWA structure?
6: Do they?
5: In L.A. where they...
6: Oh, I don't know. Maybe. But EJ, you need to go there just over... Mark and I have been there overnight just for fun because you get a room on the runway. So you watch the planes land and take off. Ooh. And the whole entire thing is 60s themed.
8: Cool.
6: And when you go, there's all these different museums.
5: It's like ultra mid-century, right?
6: Ultra mid-century. Yeah. They have not changed it. And I used to fly out of that airport every summer when I was little. So it really brings back memories. And they have displays of all the old stewardesses' uniforms from the 60s.
5: I love that stuff.
6: You've got to go. Yeah. EJ, it's your next overnight with your wife.
5: I've never been to JFK. I've never flown out of there.
6: Kyle. Promise
8: I'm
6: me.
8: A little scarred of 60s themed things after being in the Ibis, which hasn't been renovated since the 60s. But next time I'm at JFK, I'll consider it.
6: It's so
8: if my
6: fun.
8: PTSD has gone away by then.
6: All right. Eugene is in Tom's River. Tell us your story. This sounds like a flightmare, by the way. A real flightmare.
9: Yeah, it was. We were coming back from Aruba a couple of weeks ago at night. And the plane, we were landing on the IKEA runway there. All of a sudden, we hit the ground and then just took right back off again.
8: Oh, no.
6: What does that mean?
9: Oh,
6: does that mean?
8: Like, they touched down and they lifted the nose back up and you went back up in the air?
5: Aborted the landing?
8: Oh, no.
6: Why? Why?
9: They said there was wind on the runway or something.
8: But you had already landed, right? So what are they? Why are they afraid of wind there?
9: The wheels hit and then we just took off like a rocket ship again.
8: Yes. Oh, my God. I would have thought it was over.
9: Yeah. No.
6: I know. See, what we are not allowed to do these topics if I'm going to be flying in the near future.
8: Yeah.
6: Because it gets me so scared. Like, if that ever happened to me, I don't know what I would do.
9: First time ever.
6: So now, does the pilot get on immediately and say...
9: No, he straightened out the plane first, and then he got on and talked about the wind.
6: And then he said... And plus, I don't even know if I believe them when they say wind.
9: It was raining into that night, too, so it's...
6: That was like a driver's ed. You know, that was like a pilot landing the first time.
9: I don't know, but it was scary.
5: Wouldn't you know what the wind is, like, you know, a few thousand feet before you
6: That's
5: land?
6: What I'm saying.
5: And then maybe you don't have to go that far down. You're saying that maybe they use the wind as an excuse for something else going on.
9: That's what they told us. The 15 minutes we were getting there early, the 15 minutes we had to circle back around and land again.
6: Wait, did I just lower myself, guys? Because I've been fooling
5: you're good.
6: Around
5: no,
6: the bus. Okay.
5: You're good.
6: I really believe, I'm sorry, JFK, you're right. I'm so sorry. The former TWA terminal, not Pan Am. I don't know why I said Pan Am, but it is a TWA hotel. Eugene, that's a very, very scary story. Thank you so much for calling. I must say, if they don't get on right away, they really, for anything unusual that happens on a flight, they really should get on right away. I'm sure we've all been on together where we've all been on flights where there's like more turbulence than usual or highly aggressive turbulence. And the pilots usually get on right away and go, folks, we're going to be whatever. Or if you hear something strange or whatever, a pilot should get on right away and be like, that was dot, dot, dot.
8: Yeah, yeah. I guess they, you know, in the instance like Eugene's mentioning, they don't because they have to get the plane squared away first, right?
5: They
8: so they're trying to react
5: to what's happening before and they then can tell you. Know. Here's the other thing, too. You know, Dennis did that voice yesterday. You just did the pilot voice today. Yeah. I think they're trained to do that voice. That's why they sound the way they do, because they can't be too up. And they can't be too down. They just want to keep you calm, right?
8: The other 100%. Annoying part of flying a European airline is I was flying Lufthansa. And so they first come on. And then they come on and then they go in English and they tell you what they're exactly saying. But I don't know what the first part of it is.
5: Right.
8: So I'm listening to this German nonsense to me and everybody on the plane who's German, and there were a lot, are reacting and they're groaning. And then I finally find out.
6: Oh, my God. And then so it's like Charlie Brown's teacher goes, blah, blah, blah, and everybody goes, oh.
8: And then I find out he comes on after he does that. He says, well, we're actually going to be circling the airport for 40 minutes. We're not cleared to land. And then all the Americans, oh, my God.
5: Delayed reaction.
8: Oh, yeah. Great. So that was fun.
6: That is fun. Oh, my God. That's such a cute story. All right. Mark has a great story of a flight delay that was a flightmare. Mark, I hope you hang on with us. We're going to take just a quick break on the Judy and EJ show to check New Jersey fast traffic, 1048.
10: Big backup still on the Ben Franklin Bridge leaving New Jersey. Three left lanes are closed with a crash. The Walt Whitman Bridge or the other Delaware crossings are better, except for the Commodore Barry coming into New Jersey. That's backed up because only one lane is open with construction. 73 south at 295. That's emergency repairs. Left lane is out. Parkway and Turnpike looking good. Route 27 reopened at Roselle. Earlier problems clear there. 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I'm Bob Williams. Next report in 15 minutes on the All-American Subaru of Oak Ridge Traffic Desk on New Jersey 101.5.
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11: New Jersey 101.5 instant weather. Scattered rain, on and off wet weather continues today, ending by early this evening. Could be some pockets of heavy stuff along the way. Cloudy and cooler today, high 70 to 75 degrees. Tonight, drying out and clearing out. Lows fall to around 60, and we'll enjoy a nice drop in humidity tomorrow. Mostly sunny, breezy, and warm for your Wednesday. Highs about 80 to 85. I'm Chief Meteorologist Dan Zara.
8: 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Traffic and weather every 15 minutes on New Jersey 101.5.
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10: 1054, Judy and EJ show at 1-800-283-11.5. We're talking about your flightmares. Kyle just got back from Poland by way of Frankfurt, Germany. And you were stuck there how long?
11: Over 24 hours. So it was probably about like 30 hours.
10: And you just had to stay at a musty motel.
11: The musty Ibis.
10: Yeah.
12: That is horrible, by the way, but not the worst flightmare. Somebody on our app chat is talking about my biggest fear, a bird strike.
10: Oh.
12: And he said that they were taking off. He felt something strange. Sure enough, bird strike. And
10: yikes.
12: Yeah.
10: That's what happened with that Sully flight in the Hudson, right?
12: Yes.
11: Yeah.
12: Yes. He says, I was flying home from Spain to New Jersey for Thanksgiving, took off, immediately felt something off. It turns out massive bird strike. They had a circle over the Mediterranean for 3 hours dumping fuel because they couldn't land. The plane had too much fuel. Never had that kind of anxiety in my life. Pilot was wonderful, keeping us informed, and the flight attendants kept the drinks flowing. They would need more than drinks if I'm on that plane. They would need like an IV with some propofol, whatever. What's that thing that killed Michael Jackson? Propofol?
10: Yeah.
12: I would need to be put to sleep. Let's go to Mark on 287. This is a horrible thing. Tell the story, Mark.
13: It's so long ago, I'm probably going to forget the particulars, but my daughter had an interview at Indiana University. So we got to, I think it was LaGuardia, about 9 o'clock in the morning for 11 o'clock flight. It was bad weather that day. We got on the plane. We pulled away from the terminal. We sat on the tarmac for 3.5 hours while storms came by. We went back to the terminal. We couldn't get off the plane. They did whatever they did. They pulled us away again, waiting for the storms to clear. We then sat for another 3 hours on the tarmac because the storms, and you can't go back to the terminal because the lightning is all over the place. They had to turn the engines off, so we had to pull the shades down because it was getting too hot inside the cabin.
12: Oh, God.
13: Well, it's P.S. at the end of the day, 11 o'clock at night. We're sitting in a diner in Fort Lee having something to eat. We

0: Never left the, we never left the airport.
1: Ugh. And how much time went by?
0: We got there at 9 o'clock in the morning, and 11 o'clock at night, we're sitting in a diner in Fort Lee having something to eat because they ran out of food and drink, everything on the plane.
2: Yeah, that's a nightmare, Mark. That's a nightmare. Actually being on the plane and then having to, you know, just being stuck there.
0: Yeah, and we were clear to leave. We start pulling away, and then people wanted to get off the plane. They didn't want to continue the flight. So we had to go back to the terminal and let them off. And then the crew, obviously, the day was over. There was no crew to replace them, so they canceled the flight.
2: Yep. It's the same. And Mark, thank you for the phone call. It's the same thing that happened with me where that plane is there. We were ready to go. Then they finally deemed there's an issue with it. Then they need a new plane. But then the crew timed out. So then you're left with no plane and no crew. So then you got to find both of those. And it's just a nightmare that finding those two things and getting, you know, both the crew and the new plane takes forever.
1: Fortunately for us, we were out in California and we were waiting for a plane and just a few hours went by. So it wasn't really that bad. We felt inconvenience, but nothing like these stories or your story.
3: I feel like, Kyle, though, some of your fellow passengers might have said, I'll pay more or I'll go on my own for a hotel. I bet you some people saw that and did not stay.
2: Yeah. I mean, her dad was saying the same thing of, had I known we were going to be put up here, I would have gotten a new stay and somehow forced them to pay for that one instead.
1: Right.
3: Yeah.
2: Going. But we didn't know. We're, you know, just taking the shuttle to this hotel. I'm thinking we're getting put up in the Ritz because they're upset that they had to.
3: Also, is it late? It's late?
2: Yeah. We didn't get there until 9 p.m.
3: Yeah,
2: you're exhausted. You haven't eaten. We ate that morning in Warsaw because we're expecting for a long day of travel. We didn't, like Mark, our last caller, mentioned, I probably didn't eat for almost, you know, 15 hours or something.
3: Nothing good happens in Poland.
2: No. Well, no, this is Germany.
1: Germany.
3: Nothing good happens in Germany.
2: Poland was fine.
1: And when you're hangry.
2: Hangry, sweaty.
1: Yeah. Oh, that's worse.
3: Well,
1: hot and hungry.
2: Hot and hungry.
1: And stuck in Germany.
2: Hot, hungry,
1: in
2: and stuck.
1: In a musty HHS. Hotel.
3: Oh. You're lucky that they didn't just hand you. What did that guy say? They handed him a beef jerky and a bottle of water.
2: To the credit of the airline, they covered your hotel room. They covered your meal at the hotel, which was not great. But they gave you that. Right. They then, when we were delayed the next day, they then gave you another thing where you could get food at this place and you had this much credit to use. Like, they did try to compliment and give you stuff to keep you at bay. But it wasn't really working.
3: Well, welcome home. We're so glad to have you. We're going to try to treat you a little better than Lufthansa did.
2: Thank you.
3: All right.
2: It's not, you don't just have to do much.
3: Well, we just won't talk in that German accent.
2: I don't need to hear that ever again. I'm good.
3: All right. We're going to take a quick break on the Judy and EJ show with Kyle. We'll be right back.
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5: It's 69 degrees at 11 o'clock. I'm Jen Ursolo. Multiple reports indicate a ransom note sent to the media claimed Nancy Guthrie died after her abduction on February 1st. Reports came out Monday that one of the two notes sent to a Tucson, Arizona TV station said the 84-year-old mother of today's show co-host Savannah Guthrie died shortly after she was taken and was buried in nature. Police deemed both notes as potentially credible. Savannah Guthrie posted a statement online on February 7th, if you remember, shortly after receiving that second note. And that post read, "We received your message and we understand. We beg you now to return our mother to us. This is very valuable to us and we will pay." State corrections officials say they have uncovered an accused contraband and smuggling operation involving at least one corrections officer in South Jersey.
6: An investigation was launched in late 2024 based on a tip that an officer was taking bribes and smuggling banned items into Southwood State Prison in Bridgeton. Investigators found evidence of a network involving prisoners and civilians. 39-year-old senior correctional police officer Kenneth Stinson of Pensgrove has been suspended. Stinson and five other men and women now each face third-degree money laundering and introduction of contraband, a disorderly person's offense. Erin Vogt, New Jersey 101.5 News.
5: 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The Supreme Court is reinstating a murder conviction of a Burlington County man in the 1979 disappearance of Eitan Pates in Lower Manhattan. Pedro Hernandez from Maple Shade was convicted in 2017 of kidnapping and murdering the six-year-old boy, but an appeals court said Hernandez was entitled to a new trial due to a trial error by a judge. The Supreme Court yesterday reversed a lower court's decision for a retrial. Hernandez's lawyer, Harvey Fishbein, tells the New York Times he's disappointed because he firmly believes an innocent man is in jail for a crime he did not commit. Hernandez previously admitted luring the child into a Soho basement. Another great white shark sighting off the Jersey coast. The 465-pound great white named Brooks has been pinging off the coast of LBI. Tracked by OSearch researchers, Brooks has traveled all the way from Nova Scotia to New Jersey. The complete New Jersey 101.5 forecast is coming up. Now here's New Jersey 101.5 fast traffic.
7: Stay away from the Ben Franklin Bridge leaving New Jersey. A crash takes out three left lanes on the PA side. The Walt Whitman Bridge is better. Commodore Barry Bridge heavy coming into New Jersey with construction work. 73 south at 295 at Mount Laurel. It's emergency repairs in the left lane. Up and down the Parkway and the Turnpike, you're in pretty good shape. 45 minutes at the George Washington Bridge upper level. Next report in 15 minutes on New Jersey 101.5.
8: New Jersey 101.5 instant weather. South Jersey, the most drought-stricken corner of the state, really got shafted yesterday with the heaviest, steadiest rain really over central and northern New Jersey. Now, it looks like today will be a different story. The axis of the storm system shifting a bit, so we should see some beneficial rainfall drift south and east as the day goes on. Of course, that also means, once again, outdoor plans could be in trouble today as scattered rain continues throughout your Tuesday. Occasional downpours and rumbles of thunder are possible, but severe weather is unlikely. It'll stay cloudy and relatively cool. Temperatures going nowhere here, 70 to 75 this afternoon. Drying out and clearing out tonight, lows around 60, and tomorrow, not humid. That's great. Mostly sunny, breezy, and warm, 80 to 85. Thursday looks good, too. Sun and clouds in the 80s. I'm Chief Meteorologist Dan Zarrow.
5: 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Right now, Point Pleasant Beach, 72 degrees. It's 68 in Milburn and Elizabeth, 69. 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
1: Thanks, Jen. New story out today. A New Jersey driver arrested after a Delaware hit and run. Pretty major story. A pretty bad hit and run. But what about some minor hit and runs, too? Like I was in Audi last week, and there was a dent in the side of my vehicle that wasn't there before I started my shopping adventure. 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So it could have been happening in a parking lot. 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
9: That's a good record.
8: I love this record. Yeah. Such a good one, Kyle.
9: Reckon.
8: We're Judy and EJ, and Kyle's with us. Back with us.
9: Yes.
8: Having some fun today. We're actually like really excited that the band got back together. A different band is getting back together on July 13th, the return of the Dennis and Judy Show.
9: Yeah, I'm here till July 9th.
10: Yeah, what's going on here?
9: I start vacation on the 10th, but my last day with you guys is going to be July 9th. And then Dennis returns on July 13th.
10: I came back, this big announcement. I thought the big announcement was I got shot in Frankfurt. Turns out.
8: That was a big announcement.
10: Turns out there was another one.
9: Yeah.
8: Yeah.
10: In the world's
9: He was
10: going
9: here
10: on.
9: Yesterday. I got to be on the air with Dennis and Judy.
10: Wow.
8: You should only know how many people were like, but what about Kyle? You know, and we're all like, who cares about Kyle?
9: Can I Being say, on with Dennis and Judy yesterday was a really big thing because I grew up listening to them. I mean,
8: shut up. But you know who did grow up listening to me? Joe Heyer.
9: Yeah.
8: So he's giving me the biggest compliment. He's so sweet. He's recording me the other day. Joe Heyer is the morning guy and also program director of our sister station, WPST, which is right across the hall. So he records me on a commercial because you were away, Kyle.
10: Ah.
8: And he goes, I got to tell you, like, this is really an honor. And he was like serious. He's like, because when I think about it, like, you're who was on in the car when my mom was driving me around and I was like five. And I was like, you think that's a compliment, but like, F you.
9: but actually is true with Dennis, though. I was 14, but Dennis was like 18 or whatever. You know what I mean? So I heard Dennis on the radio when I was 14 in like the 70s.
10: That's such a big age difference, though, when you're 14 to 18 versus 32 to 36.
9: Yeah.
10: Like, that's such that's such a different time in your life.
8: Oh, it was crazy. It's crazy.
10: An 18-year-old feels like they're, you know, a full-grown adult to you when you're 14 years old.
8: Yeah. Yeah. Well, it's funny because to me, EJ and Dennis are the same age.
10: Right.
8: But like you just said,
10: back then,
8: 14 and 18 crazy.
9: It's like, well, especially with girls.
10: That's a very good point.
8: Yes.
10: One that I'm not sure where to take this now.
8: He's actually, I mean, not to be like, not to belabor this, by the way, but EJ, when you're 14, Dennis was 19.
9: Oh, okay.
8: He's actually got 5 years on you.
9: Okay. Wow. Well, okay.
8: Which is amazing because once you hit a certain age, as you know, we're all the same age.
9: I call him and make requests on this station in Hamilton.
8: That's so funny. Anywho, guys, I want to talk to you about something. There's actually a story in the news about this, but recently, well, my husband's car was parked. I live on a cul-de-sac, but you can't see the

0: the street from my cameras. You can only see like my front door. It's a hard to explain.
1: Heavily wooded.
0: Heavily wooded.
1: The Franco compound.
0: Right, exactly. So one day my neighbor calls Mark and he goes, hey, I just saw a school bus pull into the cul-de-sac and hit your car. And Mark's like, oh God, we go out. There's like a huge dent in it. And we're like, oh, this is like, this sucks. But whatever. You know, a school bus is not going to stop with a million kids on it and be like, hey, I hit your car. He doesn't even know which person on the block has that car. So whatever. It's still hit and run to me. You should leave a note. What I would never do that. But it happens all the time. You walk out, you see your car hit, or you're even in the car. My son was in his car pulling up to a delivery when he was doing deliveries. A school bus backed up, hit him, and then just pulled away and drove. And he was never able to find... Oh, he finally found the company, but they were like, yeah, so sue me, you know? Yeah, it was a horrible thing. He had like $700 or $800 of damage in his car. We had to pay for it because we didn't want to go through insurance. And it just happens. People are rude. So, or maybe they're drunk and they're hiding. Have you ever been a victim of or witnessed a hit and run? 1-800-283-101.5.
1: You know, I think a lot of these things happen because the person's been drinking. And maybe the penalty is less. You know, you don't get busted. You sober up and then you turn yourself in, right? So there's probably less of a penalty because you're hit and run has a set of penalties, and then driving under the influence has another whole set of, you know, life-altering problems. So I guess the lesser of two evils is turning yourself in as a hit and run person versus stopping, get busted for drinking and driving.
0: Of course, that's why it's so common to hit and run, because you know you're going to get in much less trouble the next day for hitting and running than you would have for driving drunk. So the phone number is 1-800-283-101.5. Our app chat is open too, and we'd love to hear from you whether you walked out and saw your car smashed up or dented, or you actually saw somebody on the road hit somebody and run, or they hit you and run. It's happened to me so many times I can't even name them, because when you drive in the area we drive in to commute to this job, and I did that for 14 years. I know you did it for a lot longer, EJ. But when you drive, there's two ways I can go home from this radio station. One is the civilized way, and one is, I know of no other way to put it, but the uncivilized way.
1: Well, the only way I would go would be 195. Yeah. That would be the only way.
0: I'm talking about to get to 195. You can either go through the nice town.
1: Right.
0: Or you can go through the hood. So when I go around, and then I would get on Route 1 and then have to drive by for 2 seconds, I would have to drive by the, you know, where the arena is over there on 29 or 129.
1: I would never go that way.
0: Okay, so I would occasionally go that way because it's, for me, it sometimes shows quicker on the GPS, depending on the traffic in town.
1: You never went, like, I'm going to get in the weeds here for a second. Okay. You never went down Eggert's Crossing, made a left on 206, and then got on 95 over there.
0: Many, many times.
1: That's the way to go.
0: It's actually longer. Because you're going around, as opposed to when you go straight through Ewing, Trenton, go all the way to New York Avenue, which gets you to that road that I think is
1: like 29.
2: It's 129. I think if you're talking about where the Cure Arena is, that's 129.
0: So to get onto that road, there's an area down there that is kind of dicey. I've been hit 3 times there.
1: Jeez.
0: Not only that, but did I ever tell you about the time I was at the gas station there and I pulled up the gas station. The guy in front of me was done filling with gas. He pulls back, bumps me, gets out of his car, and he goes, you just hit me. And I'm like, no, I didn't. Yeah. And I could tell that this guy just wanted money. I looked in my purse. I go, I have $50. Thank God I had that.
1: Yeah. And he gave it to him.
0: And yeah, and I go, will that be enough? And he goes, no. First I said, I'm sorry. I had a 20 too. I go, all right, here's $20. He goes, that isn't going to do it. Meanwhile, his car was a wreck, like smashed it all over the place.
1: Yeah.
0: And I said, okay, I have a 50. And he goes, okay, that'll do it.
1: His car was a wreck because he has a habit of setting these things up.
0: Exactly.
1: Yeah.
0: So I was like, oh my God, this is like a total scam. I'm going to be in such big trouble. $50 and I pulled away so fast could make your head spin. But in those 14 years, three times.
1: You were at a gas station, like in the hood, basically.
0: Yeah, you know the one.
1: Yeah, I know. I know the one.
0: Some guy was coming
1: up. You do get cheaper gas if you go through the hood.
0: I did it yesterday.
1: Take your life into your hands.
0: I did it yesterday. It was awesome.
1: Yeah.
0: Cash price. Yeah. It was great.
1: Yeah, you got to go to those liberties that are out there.
0: Well, this is Romaco. Romaco?
1: That's on Spruce Street. It's not so bad over there.
0: No, that is not bad at all. You know where I'm talking about.
1: Yeah, that's by the farmer's market. They always have the cheapest gas. Yeah.
0: Right. Yeah. But you know what I'm talking about, which is the scary place.
1: The other way. I know the other way.
0: Yeah. Okay.
1: Going down toward the river.
0: Exactly. Yeah. Right across from what used to be the Knights Inn, where I once saw a lady. And I use the term lady very loosely, walk out in a robe and curlers and slippers, cross that street, which I think is Route 1 already over there, to go to the Dunkin' Donuts and to go buy cigarettes across the street at the gas station. Robe, slippers, curlers.
1: Wow.
0: Need I say more
1: about
0: that?
1: Out on the street. We've only seen you like that way on the show.
0: 11:18. John and Bob have great stories about hits and runs. We'll get to those in a minute. 11:18, here's fast traffic.
3: Ben Franklin Bridge with a crash this morning. Westbound side leaving New Jersey. It's three left lanes closed. What a mess there. Westbound side of the Ben Franklin Bridge. The Walt Whitman Bridge looking better. Commodore Barry Bridge heavy coming into New Jersey. That's construction work. And southbound Route 73 by 295. That's emergency repairs still being cleared away. Hudson River crossings, 45 minutes at the George Washington Bridge. Lincoln and Holland tunnels are better. And Route 287 northbound side accident still being cleared on the ramp at exit 8. 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Next report in 15 minutes from the All-American Subaru of Oldbridge Traffic Desk on New Jersey 101.5.
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4: New Jersey 101.5 instant weather. Scattered rain, on and off wet weather continues today, ending by early this evening. Could be some pockets of heavy stuff along the way. Cloudy and cooler today, high 70 to 75 degrees. Tonight, drying out and clearing out. Lows fall to around 60, and we'll enjoy a nice drop in humidity tomorrow. Mostly sunny, breezy, and warm for your Wednesday. Highs about 80 to 85. I'm Chief Meteorologist Dan Zarrow.
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1: With Kyle is back. Welcome back, Kyle.
2: Thank you, sir.
1: We're talking about hit and run. 1-800-283-101.5. We have a mailbox, you know, on the street. Not on the house, but out by the street. And three times that since we've been in my inherited house, it's been hit by people. Hit and run. People. One time, a guy drove over in the middle of the night, and you hear, and I look out my window.
2: Is that what you heard?
1: Yeah. And I look out the window, and I see all these sparks coming out from underneath the car. The guy went over the post, and the mailbox lodged itself underneath the car. And the guy tried to get unlodged, and he was going back and forth, and it was, you know, making sparks all over the road in front of our house. But then the guy just took off, and then I guess I have this like 5-inch pole, iron pole that holds the mailbox up. And it's a really strong one. And it goes down deep because people have hit it before. I guess the previous owner, my parents,
2: I love this.
1: Put in this pipe deep in the ground, right? So what it did, though, the iron pipe, it dragged out the undercarriage of the car and the crankcase where all the oil sits. So the guy only made it a block down the road and abandoned his car and ran off. And the car's down, just sitting there in the sun. And then we called the cops, and the guys, I guess the person was drunk, and they didn't want to, you know, admit that they hit and run. So that's what happened with us. And then somebody had it about a year ago, and the kid came by the next day and apologized and, you know, paid and fixed the mailbox. We said, just pay for it and fix it. And that was it, yeah.
0: Kyle, you missed it yesterday. You should really go through the app chat. It's hysterical. All the people, when they heard Dennis was coming back, and they're like, oh, we're going to miss EJ. Like, everybody was like, oh, we're going to miss EJ on the show, but congratulations, nice. Yeah. EJ. And one of the things is that this guy's like, I'm not going to miss EJ one bit. The guy can't even buy himself a house. I love when people
2: just
0: play
2: imagine
0: along.
2: How many other times that house was hit while your parents owned it. I mean, it's only been three times in the 30s. That's you've been
1: why
2: in
1: my
2: house
1: dad
2: been in the
1: got this
2: for 5-inch
1: iron pipe, which is kind of illegal because you're only supposed to have like a 4x4 post. This is it's the size of like a 45 record, and it goes in the ground.
0: But you know what's funny?
1: Like 4 feet above the ground, it might be 5 feet below the ground.
0: EJ
1: so
0: said,
1: it drug out this whole guy, the whole under part of the guy's car.
0: He said something to me the other day that he was wrong about. I forget what it is. Something, but don't you blah, blah, blah, blah. And I'm like, no, EJ, you've known me for 30 years. You should know that. And it's like these little details of people's lives that you might forget, even though you know them for a long time. And I was trying to tell him, like, I could forget. Yes. Like, leave me alone. Do you remember what it was, EJ?
1: Well, see, I forgot.
0: Okay, good. Let's go to John in Mount Laurel. We're talking about hit and run. And have you ever watched anybody do it? Have you done it yourself? You can use a fake name. Or has it happened to you where you came out and your car was just dented? Hi, John. Talk to me.
18: Hey, how we doing? Good morning today. Good morning.
0: Good.
18: The one I witnessed was pretty much horrific. It was so sad. I was making deliveries for, like 25 years ago, making deliveries for a chip company I used to work for. And I saw a little lady down in the parking lot, down on the ground. So I ran over to help her. And, I mean, I kind of saw the van. I thought it hit a speed bump, but it clearly was running over this lady. Went over to help her, and I just saw, she had white stockings on, and it was just all the blood just coming through the stockings. And she was, and it was sad thing. She was still teaching. She was 80 years old, still teaching. She died. The lady proceeded to drive in that shopping center to a Dollar Tree that was at the end and stayed in there for 2 hours until they finally caught her, because here they had all the cameras in front of this place was called a Happy Harry's, had the cameras and got the van, and they were able to track the van down in that parking lot. But
0: did they not know that they hit somebody?
18: Clearly she did, because to spend 2 hours in a Dollar Tree, how much dollar stuff could you look at?
0: Hello, John, do not judge how long I could spend in a Dollar Tree.
18: 2 hours?
1: John, was this down in Delaware with Happy Harry? Was that Delaware where that happened? Or?
18: Yes, this was actually in Northeast Maryland when it happened. Like I said, this was about 25 years ago. It was devastating, and nothing happened to the lady. She didn't get charged with vehicular manslaughter or anything.
0: Honestly, I want to. So it is possible that she didn't know.
18: I guess they did, or she had a good lawyer. You know what I mean?
0: Well, no, because I'm just thinking, like, when my mom got to be older and when we realized she shouldn't be driving anymore, it's very possible, and that's why we took the license. She was so not focused she could have hit somebody and not have known.
18: Yeah, no, this lady driving wasn't that old. She was probably in her 50s.
0: Oh, wow.
18: Scary.
0: All right, John. Well, thank you. We unfortunately, so many of us have experienced hit and run, whether you're right there when it happens and the guy just drives away, or you come out of a store and you see your car has a huge dent in it. Tell us when you've experienced a hit and run. And if you did it yourself, we'll give you 10 points. Use a fake name. 1-800-283-101.5 on New Jersey 101.5. 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
19: 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I'm Jen Ursula with your New Jersey 101.5 News Flash. A weekend car crash left one person dead, another injured in Manalapan. Police say it happened early Sunday morning. The accident killed the 24-year-old driver and seriously injured her 23-year-old passenger. The driver died at the scene. No other details have been released. Vacant malls in New Jersey, such as Monmouth Mall, could be turned into housing much faster under a new proposed bill. The legislation would bypass zoning restrictions, making it easier to convert the properties. Democratic State Senator Benji Wimberly is one of the sponsors of the bill and says New Jersey needs at least 200,000 more housing units. Wimberly says vacant malls are an ideal space for housing. Several conversion projects are already underway across the Garden State, including at Monmouth Mall and East Brunswick Mall. To help celebrate America's 250th anniversary, the New Jersey Historical Commission is inviting residents to take part in the first ever America's Potluck on July 5th. A nationwide initiative encouraging neighbors to gather over a shared meal. Executive Director Sarah Curitan says you can host your own potluck or you can take part in a public one happening across the state.
20: And then what we are inviting all of our friends across New Jersey to do is, hey, take a picture or share a recipe on social media and use the hashtag NJPotluck.
19: Curitan says the idea for America's Potluck came from friends in Utah with the simple yet powerful goal of having a meal together. That's your New Jersey 101.5 News Flash. Here's fast traffic.
3: Backups now on both the Ben Franklin and Walt Whitman bridges leaving New Jersey. It's a westbound accident on the Ben Franklin Bridge. Three left lanes are closed. And on the Walt Whitman, it's construction work and you're down to three lanes of travel. Westbound side leaving New Jersey, Commodore Barry Bridge is slow, but you've got construction work and a couple of lanes available there. 295 and 73 at the intersection there was an earlier construction project. You got the Hudson River crossings into New York. 30 minutes at the George Washington Bridge. 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
21: New Jersey 101.5 instant weather. The severe weather threat is low today. The only real concerns are for occasional downpours and rumbles of thunder as we continue to see scattered rain through this morning and this afternoon. High temperatures today, 70 to 75 degrees. Tonight, skies will clear as we dry out, lows around 60, and a sunny day tomorrow, breezy, warm, and nice low humidity, highs 80 to 85. I'm Chief Meteorologist Dan Zara.
19: Right now, Long Branch, 69 degrees at 65 in Phillipsburg, North Brunswick, 68. Next update at 12 o'clock. 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
1: We've got two welcome backs.
6: Welcome back.
1: Kyle is back from Poland. And Dennis Malloy coming back on July 13th as the... Are you going to call it the Dennis and Judy Show 2.0? It's more like 3.0, right?
0: They said it's 3.0.
1: Okay, well, that starts on... July 13th, I'll be hanging out with you guys till July 9th, and I'm really going to treasure the next couple of weeks. This has been really fun.
0: Kyle, when I left for a couple of years, and then I came back, it was 2.0. So now they're calling it 3.0.
2: Dennis and Judy 3.0.
0: And everybody's been asking, well, what about Kyle? What is Kyle doing? As if anybody cares. Kyle will be on the show with us, same way he is here. He claims he's not going to be participating as much, but I have a feeling, you know, once you get the taste for this in your blood, you can't not anymore.
2: Oh, yeah. Yeah. Once you, know? You yeah, for sure. So, I agree.
0: I mean, Dennis might not like it because he was never that big of a fan, but right. I always encouraged you.
1: Remember this, Kyle, though. You're in control. You could actually.
2: It's a very good point.
1: You don't want to turn their mics off because they'll get mad at you. But you can make your mic louder than theirs.
2: That's a good.
1: They'll never know.
2: See, I could do this, and then I become really
1: exactly.
2: loud.
1: Then you're the dominant one. I think this is what you should do.
2: Little things I can do with the buttons and knobs to make sure that I'm the one that everybody hears.
1: Remember,
0: 100%.
1: You're the boss.
2: That's right.
0: That is right.
2: Well, technically.
0: Anybody who's on buttons and knobs is the control. You know,
2: and I do get like a control freak in me knowing I'm on button. I don't even like it when I'm not here. And I know EJ's on the buttons and knobs.
0: Yeah.
2: I like doing the buttons and knobs.
1: I did better this time.
2: I believe you.
1: Yeah.
0: No, he did great.
2: More than capable.
0: He really did.
2: More.
0: But let's go. We're talking about hit and run. And it happens, I guess, more than we could imagine because got a lot of folks on the line who want to talk about it. Rob is in Newark. He hit somebody and got away with it. Tell the story.
7: Can you hear me?
1: Yeah.
0: Yes.
7: Hello.
0: Hello.
7: That's not what I said to the guy. What I said was I hit somebody. I didn't run or get away with it. But what happened was, so I was coming. I was in Newark driving, and I was coming down the street. And the way it is there's like walls around on the street, so like you can't see the side streets coming up. And I was doing probably 30 miles an hour in a work truck, like a solid metal work truck. And this guy, and it was also like drizzly out, and it was like 5 a.m, so it was dark. And this bike just comes right out from the cross area. And you couldn't see him because the wall, he had no reflectors on, no lights, nothing. And I hit him, and I was doing like 30. I had him square on.
1: No, boy.
7: And it was pretty scary. And the guy, you know, the guy probably flew, I don't know, 10, 15 feet, hit his head. And I get out and I walk up to him and his head was like purple and huge.
1: Oh, Jesus.
7: And he was twitching, like literally he was like twitching on the floor. And I'm like, oh no, and I'm obviously saying some more explicit words. and uh and people were, and there was a lot of different, you know, like immigrants out there, like waiting to get picked up for like working and stuff, you know, like illegals. No offense to any illegals, whatever. But, and so people saw it, and like the one business owner, the one place came out, the cops came, and they ended up letting me go because, you know, again, he ran the stop sign.
1: Yeah.
7: And then the guy tried to, and then they tried to sue me. And he was illegal. And this all happened when, and I'm not trying to make this a political thing, but this all happened when Biden was in office. And the court case kept getting pushed back. Trump, so I'm thinking they might have dropped the case because they were afraid that he would have got picked up because he's illegal. You know what I mean? But that was crazy. That's the end of the story. But it was
0: wow.
7: It was
0: that's a that is scary. Oh my God, Rob! Thank you for calling.
1: A lot of levels there, man. Five.
0: Lot to unpack there.
1: Yeah.
0: 1-800-283-101.5. Your brush with hit and run, whether somebody hit you and ran, you came out from a store, saw your car bashed in, or maybe you hit somebody. Let's go to Kevin on the Turnpike. And also our app chat is open for your stories. Love to hear from you. Hey, Kevin, tell us your story.
6: Hey, guys. So when I was 10, I lived right across the street from my school, and they were having a carnival. And I ran back home to get something. And, you know, a 10-year-old. Now, I was a pedestrian and hit a car. So the cars, it's about, they do about 40 down the down this. It's a pretty main road. I ran out between two cars and ran right into the side of a moving car. Oh. And I bounced off in it and slammed into a parked car.
0: Oh, God.
6: And I laid there for a few seconds, and I was bruised pretty good, but more scared than anything. And I took off.
1: like a deer. Hit, they ran off.
6: I ran and hid, and the cops were out all looking for me and stuff. And I got more in trouble for running than getting hit by the car. But fast forward 20 years, and I'm in the fire department now. I'm driving down that same road, same spot, and another 10-year-old boy in that very same spot the same thing. But he got hit from the front. So I blocked traffic, put the lights on, and his femur was sticking out of his leg. He was in bad shape.
0: Oh, my God.
6: And he was also 10, and his mother was a nurse. A single mother nurse who lived about 10 doors down from me. And when I found out his name, because he was conscious, I kind of thought, is your mom so-and-so? And they found out, you know, they called her at the nurse's station. And I wound up becoming, you know, friends with them and babysitting for the kids, because single mom, you know, they only lived 10 doors down. So I'd watch the kid.
0: Oh my
6: and
0: God.
6: He wound up in a full body cast.
1: Oh, man.
6: For like 6 months.
0: Am I sorry that I brought this topic up? I think I am.
2: Same.
0: I think I am. Thank you, Kevin, for calling New Jersey 101.5. I was thinking of saying, oh, no death rule in effect. But then I was like, no, because we're asking about these stories.
1: Those are the most serious hit and runs. And, you know, there's plenty of others that aren't so serious. Like we talked about, I went to Audi last week and there was a dent on the side of my car. Could have been a shopping cart. They ran into it, you know? A little dent on the side.
0: See, that's what you get for going to Aldi. I always tell you Aldi's a bad idea. Nothing good comes from shopping at Aldi, except the quarter you get back when you return the car.
1: But think of the surprise. Did you see the story about the surprise boxes now? They have these boxes where you can spend probably $10-$15.
0: Yes.
1: And then it has in, you don't know what you're buying.
2: Oh, I don't get
1: there's
2: that.
1: There's just stuff in it.
2: Nah.
0: It's so
1: I'm going
0: ridiculous.
1: Today. But I've heard in some Aldis, the surprise boxes are sold out.
2: I don't get that.
0: Me neither.
2: Maybe one time just to try it and see what happens.
1: I'm going to try it today.
2: Why would I want to spend money on something that I have no idea what I'm getting?
0: No, not only that, but like you get something that you would never use in a million years.
2: What if they give me Q-tips?
1: Stocking stuffers.
0: Excuse me for one second.
1: What?
2: Q-tips would be pretty good.
0: Back up a minute.
1: Yeah.
0: Q-tips would be amazing.
2: Yeah, I think you're right. I think after I said that, I realized that would be a great thing to get.
1: At Christmas time, you're like 2 weeks out from Christmas, maybe a week out, and you got all the major gifts, but there's always those annoying stocking stuffers. People always want stuff in their stocking. For years, I didn't do. The kids would get stuff in their stocking. I'd get something. Sometimes I didn't get Linda anything in her stocking, and now I'm good about it now.
0: That explains Linda's anger towards you, by the way.
1: So this is what I'll do. If I get the Aldi surprise box, then I'll have my stocking stuffers for Christmas 2026.
2: Now, so when you go shopping.
0: She shouldn't have moved the table, though.
2: And that's 100%. When you go, are you going to get everything you need to get and then get the box outside of that? Or say you're going shopping, you need bananas. You're going to specifically not get the bananas because you want to see if you're going to get them in this box of goodies.
1: They're not going to have.
2: It's like, what way do you want to shop?
0: What if you get double bananas?
2: Yep.
0: Now you've thrown away the ripe ones.
2: Exactly.
0: Because you got it.
1: They're not going to put produce in there.
2: Why not? Did they tell you?
0: It's a surprise.
1: I'm sure it'll be dry goods.
0: That would be surprising.
1: Not something's going to break down in a day or two.
2: Don't go buying Q-tips.
1: I'm going to buy the surprise box. I'll write an article about it. I'll take a video of it and I'll post it online.
0: The whole thing is dicey. Remember this. It's stuff they want to get rid of. Yeah. That's all I'm saying.
2: Yeah.
1: Well, it's still,
0: purchasing somebody's
2: refuse. You're getting store-bought bread.
1: They're getting sold out. Right. There must be something to it.
0: I can't wait, though. I'm really excited. Honestly, you need to post this on Instagram because I'm dying to know. Do an unboxing.
2: It's kind of like, influencers. I don't know if you guys have seen it. Yeah. They'll get packages from these companies and they open them. You can do this with Aldi.
1: I'm not sure if it's the exact name as a surprise box, but they do have something like that out there where you buy something, it's not that expensive. You open it up and you get what you get.
2: What would be a bad thing to get? Because I'm kind of convincing myself everything would be good. What if I got aluminum foil? Annoying, but also practical.
1: Or a nail trimmer?
0: Canned chicken.
2: Fine with a nail trimmer. Canned chicken.
1: Scissors.
0: Canned chicken is bad.
1: No, you can't.
2: I mean, would I want it?
0: How about dark tuna?
1: There's going to be no perishables.
0: Who eats dark tuna?
1: Tuna will be in there because it's
0: light tuna in oil. Yeah. Who the hell wants that?
2: True.
1: Chunk light.
2: Mm-hmm.
0: Chunk light?
2: Spam.
1: solid white or chunk light?
0: Chunk light? What, do I live in a trailer? That's for trailer people.
1: Well, I'm just guessing what might be in it. I'm not going to say I'm going to enjoy the chunk light.
0: All right. Harvest Blue, because that's like one of their stupid names. Brand mayonnaise.
1: Oh, or maybe the Dry Canada brand soda.
2: Right. Right.
0: I'm telling you, the whole thing is this is fraught with peril.
1: Well, I'm going to find out more about it.
0: Box of tampons.
1: But nobody can use them.
0: And it's the off-brand tampon.
1: Oh, Eve Summers.
0: Eve Summers. All right,
1: that sounds like a good radio name. Hi, it's the Eve Summers and Judy Show.
0: 1-800-283-101.5. Eileen, we'll talk to you in a minute. I'm sorry we went off on that, but we had to really warn each.
2: It's always so jarring when
0: he does that.
2: Is that
0: a joke?
2: I think the same thing every time.
0: Is he kidding?
2: I don't know.
1: I'm very hungry.
2: I'm going to have to turn your mic off.
0: Terrible.
2: It happens once a week.
0: It's unbelievable.
2: He starts chomping into the mic. I don't get it. I don't get it.
0: This is one of the reasons he left, by the way.
1: I learned this behavior from you. I learned it from you.
0: I never chomp into the microphone.
1: You eat all the time on the air.
0: I have chewed, but I do it really discreetly.
1: You eat soft foods. Maybe you should chomp.
2: EJ likes to chew the things that make the most sound and right into the mic.
1: Because it's radio.
2: The worst part is I watch him get a kick out of it every time.
0: Ew. And as Kylie would say, I'm sorry, is there a noisier snack you can chomp on? All right, let's...
1: Look out. Next week in the half, I don't care because you guys are kicking me off the show.
0: That's right. 11:50, and now you know what. 11:50. Here's fast traffic.
3: On the Parkway, Garden State Parkway, northbound by exit 155 at Clifton, an accident. Two right lanes are closed. The Delaware River crossing, still a mess. Both the Ben Franklin and Walt Whitman bridges got a crash on the Ben Franklin Bridge leaving New Jersey. Three left lanes are closed and construction work, and three lanes are available on the westbound side of the Walt Whitman Bridge. Hudson River crossings, 30 at the GW Bridge. Lincoln and Holland tunnels are better. 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I'm Bob Williams. Next report in 15 minutes from the All-American Subaru of Old Bridge Traffic Desk on New Jersey 101.5.
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3: New Jersey, 101.5 instant weather. Scattered rain, on and off wet weather continues today, ending by early this evening. Could be some pockets of heavy stuff along the way. Cloudy and cooler today, high 70 to 75 degrees. Tonight, drying out and clearing out. Lows fall to around 60, and we'll enjoy a nice drop in humidity tomorrow. Mostly sunny, breezy, and warm for your Wednesday. Highs about 80 to 85. I'm Chief Meteorologist Dan Zarro.
2: Thank you, Dan. 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
8: Isn't it you?
7: You should go. I just talked. You should talk.
8: All right. Don't mind doing it. Judy and EJ program. We're talking about Hit and Run. And boy, I'll tell you, it happens more than you would think. When did somebody hit you and then just decide, meh, this isn't interesting enough to stick around for? Or when did you walk out of a store and see your car bashed in? No note, no nothing. Hit and run happens more than you would think here in New Jersey. 1-800-283-101.5. Eileen is in Middletown. She actually perpetrated a hit and run.
7: Yikes.
8: Tell us what happened.
9: I hit an Army truck on the Army base. I was a brand new driver driving my father's first new car. It was a Mercury Comet, and I hit it, and I didn't tell anybody. When I went home, I felt so guilty. I started to tell my father, but I was crying so hard. It took me like 10 minutes. When I finally told him, he said nothing. He left the room. I was so relieved. My mother said, stupid. He thought you were pregnant.
8: Oh, my God. So anything sounds good compared to that.
9: I was like, Daddy, I did something awful. You're never going to love me again. I'm so sorry.
8: Oh, my God. The same thing. A very, very similar thing happened to me with one of my kids. He said, Mom, I'm going to tell you something. And It's going to and I thought it was so much worse than it was. So when he told me, it like didn't even seem like a big deal. That's a really good strategy, by the way. Eileen, thanks for calling New Jersey 101.5. You ever like have to break like bad news to somebody? So you're like, you want the good news or the bad news, you know? And like once you throw like the good news in, it makes it a little bit better. You know what I mean? I did this with my parents. Like if I did something that I knew would make them mad.
7: Yeah.
8: I'd be like, you guys, like really laying it on. You guys are going to kill me. You may never speak to me again. Oh, my God. I'm so sorry. You know?
7: You exaggerate, right?
8: Yeah. And then when I told them, it was like, oh, I was in an accident or something. Yeah. They were like, oh, my God. Thank God. I thought you were like,
7: pregnant.
8: You know, in a cult.
7: Yeah, right.
8: Yeah. Yeah. So 1-800-283-101.5. When you had a hit and run or you hit and run. So I was telling you, when I was getting onto that road, which I think is 29 or 129, I always get it mixed up. There's a stop sign there before you make a left to go onto this highway, okay? And a guy barrels through the stop sign, hits my fender, takes it clean off, and drives by. So now I'm like, I don't know what to do. Is this an accident where I'm supposed to stop? Okay, so I just like forget the fender. I drive down the hill and I'm shaking and there's a cop at the bottom of the hill. And I pull over and I'm like, excuse me, a guy just like hit me, took my fender off and it's up at the top of the hill. And he looked at me like, why would this interest me? Because you have to think in that area, this is like, who cares?
7: Stuff happens all the time, maybe.
8: Yeah. Yeah, right. Like he was like, hit and run. Who cares? You're not shot in the face, which is what usually happens on that corner. So what should I do? And he was like, just drive. That's basically what he was saying.
7: Yeah, but you still have to have everything kind of lined up for the insurance company, right? What do you say to the insurance company if you have no legal documentation?
8: Well, he just said, if you want to go back and get your fender, you can do that, but it's in the middle of the road.
7: Yeah.
8: If I were you, I would just go
7: leave
8: home.
7: It. Yeah.
8: And that's what I did. Can you imagine? All right, we're going to break. We're going to be back right after this. It's Judy and EJ ... with Kyle coming back after this.
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11: It's 69 degrees at 12 o'clock. I'm Jen Ursulo. There's reportedly a budget deal in place a week before the deadline to adopt the spending plan. Details trickling out, but some details need to be worked out. New Jersey Globe reporting the deal puts the budget at just under $61 billion and the same total number proposed by Governor Sherrill. It does include another $100 million for the Stay NJ program, but some seniors could and will see their benefits reduced. The average price of gas in New Jersey is slightly below $4. This, as Vice President J.D. Vance says, his talks with senior Iranian officials created a good foundation for a final deal to end the Iran war. Gas Buddy petroleum analyst Patrick DeHaan tells ABC News that it looks like gas prices will decline for the seventh straight week, although he notes that could always change.
12: Of course, there's a lot of twists and turns in this story, so that could change at a moment's notice.
11: DeHaan says once things get back to normal with the Strait of Hormuz, he says gas prices could reach pre-war levels, although that will take some time. The news is made possible by Garden Irrigation. A lot of companies try to do a little bit of everything. Garden Irrigation does one thing. Irrigation is all they do, and after 60 years serving central New Jersey, they've mastered it. Call 1-800-WET-LAWN or visit wetlawn.com. The Turtleback Zoo in West Orange has reopened after a bear wandered into the zoo, prompting a closure and a shelter in place for all visitors and staff. The bear had been spotted earlier wandering around town. Fish and wildlife crews were trying to track the bear as it moved through the area. Well, today marks the kickoff of Amazon Prime Day, but shoppers now have a few days to look for the best deals. What started out as a one-day extravaganza for the most desired discounts now lasts four, with experts saying Amazon Prime members should be looking for deals on Amazon-owned brands like Ring cameras, Kindles, and smart home devices. Amazon says it will be rolling out new deals every day, suggesting users take advantage of the AI shopping tool to track price drops. The complete New Jersey 101.5 forecast is coming up. Now here's New Jersey 101.5 fast traffic.
7: In Reddington, 202 with a crash now northbound side by Summer Road involving a tractor trailer. Hazmat crews have been called to the scene. Possible fuel leak. Checking into that at Reddington, northbound Route 202. 24 westbound construction and delays out by exit 7. You got a

0: Out of traffic on the Ben Franklin and Walt Whitman bridges leaving New Jersey. That was an accident earlier on the Ben Franklin Bridge. In fact, the three left lanes are still closed there westbound. The Walt Whitman Bridge with construction work, and you're down a couple of lanes. Hudson River Crossings, George Washington Bridge, still 25 minute delays. I'm Bob Williams. Next report in 15 minutes on New Jersey 101.5.
1: New Jersey 101.5 instant weather. Temperatures this afternoon are going to stay in the lower 70s or so as we're plagued by clouds and raindrops. Now, is it going to rain constantly through the rest of the day? No way. But I can't really guarantee statewide dry weather until sometime this evening. That's when skies will clear and we'll enter our next period of pleasant weather. So grab the umbrella. Scattered rain continues. Severe weather unlikely, but occasional downpours and rumbles of thunder are possible. Again, 70 to 75 on the thermometer. Tonight, drying out and clearing out. Humidity going down too. We'll see lows around 60. And tomorrow looks like a great day. Sunny and breezy, dry, warm, and not humid. Highs 80 to 85. Thursday looks good, too, with sun and clouds and highs in the lower to mid-80s. I'm Chief Meteorologist Dan Zarrow.
2: 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Right now, Spring Lake, 70 degrees. It's also 70 in Glassboro and Hamilton, 68. Next update hits at 12:30. 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
3: Parks Casino, New Jersey Chime Time is 12:09. Judy and EJ Show. I'm Judy Franco. Here with my partner for a while, EJ.
4: Yeah, like 2 more weeks. Right?
3: And then Kyle, yes. We fired him.
4: Who? You fired me?
3: We fired EJ.
4: Yes. Because I suck.
3: No, EJ has accepted a better job.
5: My management position with the management of Town Square Intermediate. 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
3: And I hope that you do what really needs to be done. I mean it. Do it.
5: The first thing I do is I'm going to do what needs to be done.
3: You're going to fire me?
5: I don't know. I was wondering if that person who said, you know what needs to be done. That's all they said. Now I've got a vivid imagination. What needs to be done?
3: I
5: could probably make a list of things that need to be done, but what's he talking about?
3: Probably getting rid of me would be your first order.
5: I don't think that's it.
3: No, I don't think he thinks that anymore.
5: No, it's not.
3: I mean, he still may think it, but I think he knows it's not happening. He begged you to fire me for how many years?
5: Well, I mean, until I yelled at him and told him to shut up about it.
3: I know.
5: I really did yell, and I was. Well, and I can be scary when I get mad.
3: The whole thing of that was also, you know, he had a girlfriend at the time that he wanted to have this job.
5: Ah.
3: So when I was hired, it was like a real slap in the face to him that John DeZuba, our old boss, liked me better.
5: He always had our back. John did.
3: He did. Anywho, I want to talk to you guys. They're actually going to release a version of M&M's.
5: Yes, I had the story.
3: With natural colors, which I get now.
5: Natural colors, though? I know that they have dyes and things like that.
3: Yeah.
5: So what? They're going to make orange M&M's out of oranges? I mean, I don't get it. What's that mean, natural colors?
3: I think just no dyes, you know? So if there will be an orange one, but it'll be like not such a gorgeous, vibrant color orange. You know what the real colors, you know, the natural colors are not.
5: But if you have a color on a candy, there's nothing natural about it, right? I mean.
3: Yeah, but it's supposed to be a flavor. So like, although M&M's, nobody would say any of those colors have a different flavor, right?
5: No, they all taste the same. They all taste. It is chocolatey goodness. It's one of my favorite candies. I love M&M's.
3: I love peanut M&M's.
5: And I feel a little better about myself when I eat the peanut butter one, the peanut ones, because peanut has protein.
3: Same. It's so funny. It's so dumb. Anyway, hold on. Are you leaving? Are you bored?
5: Yeah, I'm going to leave on the 9th, my last day.
3: He ran.
5: From you. Judy was grandchildren with her. And
3: I don't know why he ran away.
5: And he ran away from Judy.
3: So
5: Dennis ran away. He's running back.
3: So M&M peanut is a great candy. I won't say that I'm a big fan of the M&M regular.
5: I like the regulars. I just like the chocolate, but I've grown in my mature years to enjoy the peanut M&M's.
3: Yeah, I do like the peanut M&M's. It would not be my first candy. I'm going to tell you right now, every candy in the world is available to me. I'm going to tell you what it is. Charleston Chew. Freeze it, crack it. Whatever that white stuff is the nectar of the gods.
5: Wait, what's it called?
3: Charleston Chew.
5: I never had a Charleston Chew.
3: Liar.
5: Is it like a New York thing?
3: Hold on a minute.
5: I never heard of it.
3: You both never heard of Charleston Chew?
5: No.
6: I'm going to look it up now.
5: We've heard of Goldenberg peanut chews. They make them in Philadelphia.
3: I love those also, but yeah. I'm sorry. Are you serious?
5: Is it Goldenberg or Goldberg?
6: Yeah, I never had this.
3: Goldenberg.
5: Okay.
3: Look at it, please. Charleston Chew, you never heard of it?
5: Oh, that looks somewhat familiar, but I've never had one.
3: Okay, it's chocolate. Inside is only white, whatever that is.
5: Nougat.
3: You freeze it. You crack it, but it's almost...

0: Almost like a marshmallowy sort of a taste. Guys, are you kidding me?
1: No. Nope.
0: I'm very upset with you guys that you don't know
1: I'm going to have to take a look at our machine and see if it has it out
2: there. Nah, they don't.
1: No? Okay. Not much candy diversity there.
0: What's yours? What's your favorite?
1: Oh, Reese's Peanut Butter Cup.
2: Mm.
1: Although I do think that they have declined a bit. Even the original owners of Reese's before they sold them to Hershey's.
0: Wow.
1: Descendants of the original owners are saying Hershey's is not following the original recipe.
0: Huh.
1: But I still like Reese's Peanut Butter Cup. Actually, Aldi sells a ripoff Reese's Peanut Butter Cup. And that's my go-to snack. They're great.
2: What are those called?
1: Contour. It begins with a C. I forget. Mm. But they're like little baby miniature peanut butter cups. And they're great. And I think they're better than Reese's. Mm. Whatever the go-to peanut butter cup they have at Aldi, check them out.
2: Mm. I think I'm a Kit Kat guy. I like a Kit Kat. I like a Hershey bar. I like them all, to be honest with you. There's not really a chocolate candy I don't like. But I think my favorite would be a Kit Kat. I like the wafer. Wafer's good.
0: I'm not a fan. Okay, I'll eat it, but it's not my first choice. I need something chewy that you can pull at.
2: Now,
0: caramel.
2: Do you like sour candy? Do you like a gummy bear?
0: No.
2: Oh, I love those.
0: Do I look 14?
2: You know, it's interesting you say that. So you think that a gummy candy is for younger people, 100%. Like a teenager. Love both of you. Love all old people. My parents are your guys' age. I think a peanut butter or a peanut M&M is for 60 plus.
1: Really?
2: Yeah. Everybody I know that's an adult and is, you know, mature. Everybody loves the peanut M&M. I like it. It's fine.
1: The peanut M&M is the hard peanut butter cup.
2: A peanut M&M is the old candy for old people, as what I tried to do.
1: The old people
2: there.
1: With the dentures, they're not going to eat the peanuts. They get the peanuts stuck inside their dentures.
0: Mm, well, excuse me a second.
2: Not much they can eat. Okay.
1: Although my generation doesn't have dentures. People like in their 90 had dentures, right. But when they were 60, they had dentures.
0: I said from the very beginning, guys, they're okay. It's not going to be my first. Kyle, I feel about peanut M&Ms the same way you do.
2: Oh, okay.
0: It's good.
2: Which kind of tracks. You are younger than, you know, your personality and everything.
0: Yes. Yes.
2: I'm not sure where I'm going with this, honestly.
1: I say tread very lightly.
2: I'm going
1: here.
2: To. But
0: but I do feel that, you know, I have a similar taste buds to a 30-year-old than a 60-year-old. Yeah. I just do.
2: I'm surprised you're not a fan of the sour candy, though. I love a good sour candy until it starts giving me sores in my mouth.
1: Sour gummies.
2: Sour gummies, Sour Patch.
1: See, the gummies I like. Skettys. The gummies I like aren't sour.
2: Oh, I see what you did there.
1: Yeah.
2: Took me a second. I thought it was a sexual reference for a second. And then I don't know where it was going.
1: No.
2: Oftentimes, I don't know where things are going on this show.
0: Well, I tell you what, okay? We're asking people, what is the best and the worst candy? Okay? You name it. The worst is those orange circus peanuts.
1: No.
0: That's the worst.
1: Good and Plenty. Good and Plenty are the worst.
0: I love Good and Plenty.
1: Anything that tastes like licorice? Oh my God.
0: It's good you're saying this at the end of your reign here.
1: Yeah.
0: Because believe me, you would not have lasted one more day
1: by
0: saying
1: that. We can't be friends anymore?
0: Black licorice?
1: I like the Twizzlers that are red.
2: Yeah, no. Those are good.
1: But I don't like the black licorice. I've always hated that.
2: I don't think I've ever had black licorice.
1: Oh, no. It's the worst.
0: You're lucky that you're getting out of here, too. Oh, oops, you're not. Well, now you are.
1: You're stuck with them.
0: Also, somebody wrote Laffy Taffy. I do not like any kind of taffy. You know what it is? I don't like fruit candy. I like caramel.
1: By the way, you know what's really bizarre over in there in Pennsylvania? Like, especially in that Delco area where those Delco people live. They don't call lollipops down there. You know what they call them?
2: Suckers.
1: No, they call them taffies.
2: What?
1: They call lollipops taffies down there in Delco.
0: That's ridiculous.
1: Those people are weird.
0: Like a hard lollipop, they call a taffy?
1: A taffy, a lollipop that you would, like, you're a little kid and your dad's getting paid and then they put the money in the envelope and then they put some lollipops in there. In Pennsylvania there in Delco, they call them taffies.
0: Well, do you correct them?
1: I do, but, you know, they still call them taffies.
0: How about the people
1: and
0: also,
1: you know what they call crayons down there?
2: Crowns.
1: Crowns.
0: Yeah. Okay.
1: How would they say crayons in Germany?
2: Crowns.
0: Here's another Delco thing, okay?
1: Yeah.
0: Reese's Pieces.
1: I hate that. Reese's. It's Reese's.
2: Yeah.
0: and one of our coworkers does it, and I want to smack her in the face every time.
1: You know what they say down there too? I know we're not talking about Delco, but they say instead of pictures, they say pictures.
0: Mm-hmm. I know. All right, it's nauseating. Let's not do this.
2: Does a lollipop get you guys as excited as it does for me? So, De Lorenzo's okay.
0: Sorry,
2: I guess that's it.
1: You shut him down, man.
2: Yeah.
0: I mean, because I guess I'm upset now because I thought like Kyle, but now I don't know. I'm an old lady again.
2: De Lorenzo's in Robbinsville. They, after you're done, when you're leaving and you pay, they have a big bowl of lollipops, and every time I think it's the best little novelty. Few things excite me like a blue raspberry dum-dum. I love it. I don't know. Maybe it's because I had it so much when I was a kid, and I still love it.
1: You grew up in the era too, where like your parents didn't like cash their paycheck and get cash back and have it in an envelope where the bank teller would give you a lollipop.
2: I may have gotten some bank lollipops in my day.
1: Oh, okay,
2: I think I have. When I was very little, I remember going with my mom.
0: But they're always dum-dums. That's the worst.
2: Yeah, but I like a dum-dum.
0: Oh, I'm not a dum-dum.
2: Once upon,
0: I'm gonna have a lot. I'll have a Charms lollipop or Blow Pop.
2: Mm. What about a Tootsie Pop?
0: Tootsie Pop. Yeah. Okay.
2: Yeah.
0: Tootsie Pops. Those are best. My heart.
2: Those are the best.
0: Let's take a break. Your candy, the one you love, or the one that you're like, who would ever eat this, and I'll never speak to that person again. 1-800-283-101.5. Like Circus Peanuts. Your phone calls next. 12:20. 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
3: It's been a mess all morning into the afternoon now on the westbound side of the Ben Franklin Bridge. That's an accident. Three left lanes are blocked there on the PA side. Walt Whitman Bridge is slow with construction work, and the Commodore Barry Bridge coming into New Jersey, that's also got a lot of extra traffic with construction work. We're also seeing a lot of escape volume on the westbound side of 322 going over the Commodore Barry over to the PA side. Jersey Turnpike has got some problems southbound side with a crash in toward the Garden State Parkway at exit 11 in Woodbridge. Very slow traffic there, and a lot of traffic on the parkway north and southbound by exit 145. 24 eastbound side, construction work and a possible accident eastbound by Route 78. 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It's a tractor-trailer accident and a possible fuel spill. I'm Bob Williams. Next report in 15 minutes from the All-American Subaru of Albert Traffic Desk on New Jersey 101.5.
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4: New Jersey 101.5 instant weather. We're in the midst of one more unsettled weather day here as on and off rain continues today, ending by early this evening. Could be some rumbles of thunder and pockets of heavy stuff as we go through this afternoon and early evening. Highs today, 70 to 75, with lots of clouds overhead. Now, once we get into the late evening hours, we'll really start to dry out and clear out overnight. Lows fall to around 60. Tomorrow looks great. Sunny, breezy, warm, and not humid. Highs 80 to 85. I'm Chief Meteorologist Dan Zero.
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0: 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June 11th through June 28th, Route 1 North on the grounds of Chamberlain University. 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
7: What did you have me play?
8: 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Because we're talking about candy this hour. So, Bobby, this is young Bobby Brown. Bobby Brown went on to do the song My Prerogative. You ever hear that one? Bobby Brown married to Whitney Houston. Anyway, he was a little kid when this was out in the early 80s.
7: Has Jackson 5 vibes.
8: Yeah, absolutely. Yeah, it was sort of like a retro throwback when it came out in the early 80s. Candy Girl, New Edition, 1-800-283-101.5. We're talking about Jersey's favorite candy.
9: Yeah, and I have to say, Greg in Wisconsin said, only psychopaths like circus peanuts. Anyway.
8: Are they the marshmallow typey things? Like they like.
9: He said, anyway, I just finished my second bag.
8: But are they the real soft things?
9: It's soft, but it has almost like a, it has the weirdest consistency in the entire world because it's not soft like a marshmallow. It has like a weird bite. It's like styrofoam. Like if you bit into styrofoam.
8: Yeah. What's the point? Like the
9: disgusting.
8: Like those Easter things, Peeps. Yeah,
9: it's kind of like Peeps, but it has no. Yeah, but no.
8: But just weird consistency. Yeah. They have that in common. I never really got the appeal of Peeps.
9: It's just so wrong in so many.
8: What about
9: ways.
8: Candy corn?
9: I don't hate candy corn.
8: I like candy corn. A lot of people hate it. I like it.
9: Yeah, it's like buttery. You know, I like butterscotch. But again, okay. And somebody, our app chat is busting. Hold on a minute. Somebody wrote something about. Okay. Boy, this is popping, you guys. This is amazing. Yeah. Every single person has something to say on WhatsApp. Give us a call. 1-800-283-101.5. App chat. Shut up. App chat. So I call it WhatsApp.

0: Somebody wrote something about my Charleston Chew and I can't find it. But anyway, if you've never had a Charleston Chew, next time you see one in the store, throw it in the freezer, slam it down, crack it into a million pieces. You're welcome very much. All right. Kyle.
1: Yes.
0: Laffy Taffy is debunked. Oh, you didn't say anything about Laffy Taffy.
1: I like Laffy Taffy and I like the Airhead strips. Kind of similar to Laffy Taffy a little bit. Now, those can be annoying because they'll get stuck in your teeth. And anything that's getting stuck in your teeth is very annoying.
2: Like Starburst?
0: Yes.
1: Starburst are the same way. All the sour, you know, gummy type stuff will get stuck in your teeth and that becomes annoying.
0: Yes, yes, yes.
1: But
0: 100%.
1: I mean, but you go from, you know, sometimes I'm in the mood for sour. Other times I'm in the mood for chocolate. They both have their own special place. I, as a kid, loved Sour Patch. And I still do.
2: Yeah, my kids love those too.
1: But you got to get them at the right time. You can't get the Sour Patch. It's a little hard. Then they're chalky and disgusting. So you got to feel the bag. Right. And you got to feel. And if they give a little squish, then you know that they're good ones.
2: Like when you're buying an avocado.
1: To a certain degree. Yeah. I'm always afraid of where this may go.
2: You've got to squeeze the avocados.
1: Yeah, yeah.
2: And they have to have just the right amount of give.
1: Yeah.
2: Too hard.
1: So that way you know when they're going to be a good avocado or not. Very much like Sour Patch.
0: You know, I got distracted for 1 second. This is what happens when I leave you two alone. I come back. We're talking about avocados.
2: Well, they're very similar to the Sour Patch Kids. You have to squeeze them before you buy them. Do you squeeze your avocados before you buy them?
0: 100%.
2: Yeah. So there you go. You agree.
0: I agree.
2: You mock, but you agree.
0: I mock and agree.
2: You know better than a crow.
0: Somebody wrote, Peeps and Circus Peanuts are nothing alike, and I have to agree. If anybody can please describe the Circus Peanut to me, it's... it's hard, but chewy. It's weird. Hi, Judy and EJ. Best candy ever for me, according to our app chat, is a chunky bar.
2: Yeah,
0: that person ought to be ashamed.
2: They got raisins in them. Yeesh.
0: No, not all. Some chunkies are just chunky.
2: Not all chunkies are created equal.
0: Huh? No.
2: No.
0: Let me see.
2: They have nuts
0: Circus
2: in them.
0: Circus Peanuts is a gelatin made from pork skin. Oh, we got a break. Oh, my gosh.
2: Oh, my gosh.
0: All right, we'll be back with your candy stories right after this. Stay with us.
3: It's 12:30. I'm Jen Ursula with your New Jersey 101.5 News Flash. Immigrant rights advocates say detainees have ended their hunger strike at Delaney Hall. The New Jersey Alliance for Immigrant Justice told NJ Monitor the strike was not ended because conditions improved, but blamed intimidation tactics by federal agents. The Department of Homeland Security denying there ever was a hunger strike and defended the treatment detainees were receiving and the conditions inside the Newark facility. For the second year in a row, Gloucester Township Day canceled. But the mayor vows it will return. Unruly teens from out of town ruined the event in 2024, and it hasn't been held since. Concerns about wilding teens has led to other cancellations in Millville and Mount Holly, where 4th of July festivals have been axed. However, in Pemberton, the town's beloved water carnival is returning after being canceled by the former mayor. Monmouth County is putting the finishing touches on its semi-quincentennial parade and festival to celebrate the nation's 250th birthday, scheduled for this Sunday, June 28th, 12:30 p.m. in Middletown. Monmouth County Clerk Christine Hanlon explains what spectators can expect.
4: We have tractors, we have animals, horse-drawn carriage, we have a trolley, some classic cars. We have about 90 entries in the parade.
3: Hanlon says the parade commemorates the county's role in the fight for independence during the Revolutionary War, including the legendary Battle of Monmouth that took place on June 28, 1778. That's your New Jersey 101.5 News Flash. Here's Fast Traffic.
5: Delaware crossings today. What a mess. You have an accident on the westbound side of the Ben Franklin Bridge. Been out there for hours. Three left lanes are closed and a lot of traffic on the Walt Whitman Bridge, too. That's construction work and even more spillover traffic on the Commodore Barry Bridge westbound side. You've got construction work and extra traffic. On the Garden State Parkway, you're in pretty good shape. There was an accident northbound earlier by exit 155. Southbound to Jersey Turnpike, an accident truck lanes. Two right lanes are closed coming in toward exit 11 by the Parkway. That's a Jackknife tractor trailer. Route 189 north outside International Way. Broken out vehicle at Newark. Right lane is closed. And heavy traffic on Route 287 northbound side up by exit 8. And we get a lot of traffic on Route 202 northbound side with an accident with a tractor trailer by Summer Road at Reddington. And traffic is made possible by America 250. 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I'm Bob Williams. Next report in 15 minutes on New Jersey 101.5.
6: New Jersey 101.5 instant weather. The only concerns today are fairly minimal, occasional downpours and rumbles of thunder. The severe weather threat, meaning wind, hail, tornado, is actually low this time around. Scattered rain continues for at least a few more hours here into early evening. It's going to stay cloudy and cooler amidst the unsettled weather, 70 to 75 today. Finally, we'll clear out tonight. Drying out overnight, lows around 60, and a nice day tomorrow. Low humidity, mostly sunny and breezy, highs 80 to 85. I'm Chief Meteorologist Dan Zarrow.
3: Right now, Seabright 69 degrees, it's 66 in Morristown, Red Bank 70. 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
2: Yeah, give us a call at 1-800-283-101.5. 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We're talking about one of our favorite topics, and that's candy. Who doesn't love candy? I happen to be partial to the chocolate candy, like those of M&M Mars, based right here in Hackettstown, New Jersey. M&M is celebrating its 85th anniversary this year, Judy.
0: I don't think I knew that, but I did know that they're trying to move into natural flavors of natural colors of M&M.
2: Mm-hmm.
0: And I get it, because most people are really just, you know, they're avoiding these sort of dyes, these unnatural artificial dyes.
2: I don't know why. I'm a big fan of dyes and plastic.
0: So I feel like I don't mind plastic either, obviously, because I've eaten this year 7 credit cards worth of plastic. That's what they told me.
2: It does make you feel a little more valuable.
0: Yeah. Yeah.
2: But then you feel like you owe something to yourself.
0: Stupid. We're saying this because people say if you use the Keurig machine that you're drinking plastic.
2: Yeah.
0: Up to 7 credit cards worth per year. And I'm like, well, then I guess I like the taste of credit cards.
2: I guess.
0: Leave me alone. Well,
2: like I said, I was raised on plastic. My dad was a plastics executive his whole life. So, I can't diss plastic.
0: Hold on. But did he work with the plastic?
2: Well, he started like when he got out of the army, he did a couple of different. He was a milkman and he worked at Sears, but then he got a job at Wheaton Plastics in Mays Landing, and he was like a factory worker, and he worked his way up from factory worker to the director of quality assurance.
0: But maybe that's why he died young, because he worked with plastics.
2: He also smoked a couple of packs a day.
0: All right, I don't count that.
2: Okay,
0: why have they've said that's bad? And now you're going to tell me that's bad?
2: Well, there's a little tiny print on the side of the thing. It says may cause issues.
0: Oh, give me a break. They'll say anything causes cancer. All right, let's go to Brian and Clinton. Oh, I know people who eat these. Talk
18: Aren't
0: to me.
18: Fantastic?
0: No, I don't like them.
18: Oh, they're these fruit-shaped candies, and they're so sweet. They're awesome.
2: They're called Runts?
0: Cold. Yeah, I've seen Runts. These.
2: I never had them.
0: But they kind of taste like Sweet Tarts, which I'm not a fan of either.
18: Oh, that was my second guess.
0: Yeah, I'm not. Again, leave me out of the fruit-flavored candy.
2: Yeah.
0: Just does not turn me on in any way, shape, or form. Hard, soft, lollipops, taffy. I'm not. I like caramel or
2: chocolate.
0: Nougat.
18: Okay.
0: I like chewy. Okay. Brian, I love you, though.
18: So
0: thanks
18: Twix
0: for calling.
18: Farm.
0: Twix, yeah. I like a Twix.
18: Okay. Thank you so much. Have a great day.
2: Good to hear from you.
0: You too.
2: Yeah, speaking of smoking, did you know, I don't think they make these anymore, but candy cigarettes, do you remember those?
0: Of course.
2: Yeah.
0: And not only candy cigarettes, but the bubblegum cigarettes were the best because they blew out smoke.
2: Oh, and then there was the bubblegum cigars too. They were a little bigger
0: and
2: thicker.
0: Yeah.
2: But yeah, I'm sure they don't make anything like that promotes smoking anymore. I mean, that's got to be something from the past, right?
0: Yeah, that upsets me too, because it was so much fun to smoke when I was like 5.
2: Yeah.
0: Because I saw my parents doing it.
2: Right.
0: So obviously it was like a cool thing, a fun thing to do.
2: Well, it was looked at as a cool thing in the 50s and the 60s. And again, going back to one of our favorite shows, Mad Men, it sort of made smoking popular again. I was buying Lucky Strikes.
0: Oh, man.
2: And smoking them while I drank my VO.
0: I just told my husband, I said, when we go on vacation this summer, I'm smoking the whole time. He's like, I don't care what you do.
2: Yeah.
0: I was like, oh, I thought you'd say no, so forget it. I only wanted to do it if it was going to be a rebellious act.
2: You know, those candy cigarettes, they kind of had a peppermint taste to them, and the end was red, like it was lit on fire.
0: Yes, yes, yes, yes. It was red. That's so funny. I forgot about that. 1-800-283-101.5 is our phone number. We're talking about candy, since M&M seems like they're going to maybe move into some sort of natural colorings, which are not going to be as vibrant. They just can't be. They're going to be made out of real fruits, I guess. I don't know. But I hate when they just mess with something that is such a classic. Nicole's in Cherry Hill. She's going to talk about the chocolate we mentioned. How you doing?
19: Hi, I'm good. How are you?
2: Hey, Nicole.
0: Good.
19: Oh, my God. Bueno's are, like, my favorite chocolate ever. They have, like, it's like a hard wafer covered in chocolate. And the inside, it's like this, like, creamy. It's not caramel, but it's like this, like, creamy, like, it's just cream. That's, like, really good. And they have, an ice cream, too, and everything.
2: Mm-hmm.
19: It's so, so, so good.
0: What is it called?
1: Well, they're bars.
19: Bueno's? Yeah.
1: Yeah.
0: Yeah, I mean, I've heard of it. I even see it all the time. It looks like the same company that makes Kinder.
1: Yeah, it's Kinder Bueno.
19: Yes, yeah.
1: It's delicious.
19: It's like the Kinder. They have these, like, Kinder eggs. That's like the chocolate, but you mix it all together. And then, like, they have, like, the, like, hard wafer ones.
0: Oh, yum.
1: You would like it.
19: It's so good.
0: Listen, I actually might try this. Even though it's not normally what I go for, as long
19: you
0: as it's
19: really
0: not like
19: should,
0: a,
19: yeah.
0: Okay, I will. Because as long as it's not like a fruit flavored thing.
1: No,
19: it's not. Yeah.
0: All right. I love this, Nicole. Thank you. Although I will make an exception about the fruit thing, and you guys are going to definitely disagree with me because nobody likes this but me. But have you ever had a chocolate orange?
1: What?
0: Okay, it looks orange shaped, but it's really just chocolate. But it has, it breaks into sections like an orange.
2: I've never seen that.
0: And it tastes like, it has like an orange.
2: It's an orange flavored chocolate.
0: Huh. Oh my God. So I started taking clementines, dehydrating them in the oven.
2: Oh.
0: And then dipping them in chocolate.
2: Chocolate, how creative.
0: It is so delicious. Why are you laughing at me?
1: I just going above and beyond for your chocolate orange.
0: That, like, for company and stuff, it looks really fancy, but it's delicious. Mm-hmm. Pam is in Chatsworth, beautiful Chatsworth, and she was a big smoker of candy cigarettes. Right,
2: hey, Pam.
20: Hi, guys. How are you today?
2: Pam, do you live in Chatsworth?
20: I do.
2: So is the hot dog place open? Ooh.
20: Yes.
2: What's it called?
20: It's only open, I think, on the weekends. Hot Diggity Dog.
2: Hot Diggity Dog, yeah. Okay.
0: Oh, she's only open on weekends? I didn't know that.
20: I think so. I mean, maybe in the heart of the summer, she might be all week, but in the beginning, it's usually only the weekends for the shore traffic and stuff, you know?
0: Oh, that's so cool, though. For those of you who don't know, I mean, it's such a Jersey thing. This hot dog cart is like famous in Chatsworth. And people come from miles around to go there. So Pam, tell us about your smoking habit.
20: Well, I was just thinking when EJ was talking about, I don't know if you can get them candy cigarettes anymore. Well, I just happened to be on the boardwalk a couple weeks ago, and in one of those stores on the boardwalk in Ocean City, they were selling them. And I bought them for a joke for my son. So you still can get them. They have a lot of retro candy in there.
2: That's pretty cool. I got to stop at that store.
20: Yeah. They have all, they have like the fudge and all kinds of candy and stuff. I can't recall the name of it, but
2: you know, yeah. I got to load up when I'm down there. When I hit that Ocean City boardwalk, I've got to get the Johnson's popcorn. I've got to get the Steele's fudge, and now I got to get the candy cigarettes.
20: Yep, there you go. That's funny. And by the way, I was just going to tell you my favorite candy. I'm not a big sweet person, but all through my life, I do like a good Almond Joy.
0: I have to tell you, Almond Joys are so polarizing. You could either love an Almond Joy or go, who the hell thought of this?
1: I hated them as a kid. I love them now.
0: Same.
2: It's almonds and coconut,
1: yeah.
2: Right?
1: Yeah. Basically,
2: and chocolate.
1: Yeah.
2: Yeah.
0: Yeah. So, yep. And by the way, we got to take Mounds out of that question, though, because Mounds is not half as good as Almond Joy.
2: Yeah. No nut.
20: No nut.
0: Pam, yep. Thank you so much. We so appreciate the call to New Jersey 101.5. I'm just laughing because Almond Joy, when we were young, if anybody brought it near us, we would scream. Like, it was the most disgusting thought, and now
2: do you remember the jingle? I love it. Do you remember the jingle? Sometimes you feel like a nut. Sometimes you don't.
0: Yep.
2: Almond Joy's got nuts. Mounds don't.
0: Almond Joy's got da-da-da-da.
2: Play it, Kyle.
4: Move on.
2: No, I thought you were going to play. Remember, win is the lowest form.
4: Move on.
2: Okay.
0: Because sometimes you feel like a nut. Sometimes you don't.
21: Remember, win is the lowest form of conversation.
0: 12:48, we're talking the candies you love and the candies you don't love so much. Those phone calls are coming up. 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
5: Heavy traffic on Route 202 southbound by Summer Road coming in toward Flemington. That's an accident with a tractor trailer. At least one lane is out. Fuel spilled involved. 1 and 9 northbound side. The local lanes are closed by Newark Airport. Haines Avenue with a jackknife tractor trailer. And the Ben Franklin Walt Whitman Bridge is heavy, but an earlier accident finally cleared on the Ben Franklin Bridge leaving New Jersey. 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Next report in 15 minutes on the All-American Subaru of Albright Traffic Desk on New Jersey 101.5.
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6: New Jersey 101.5 instant weather. We're in the midst of one more unsettled weather day here as on and off rain continues today, ending by early this evening. Could be some rumbles of thunder and pockets of heavy stuff as we go through this afternoon and early evening. Highs today, 70 to 75 with lots of clouds overhead. Now, once we get into the late evening hours, we'll really start to dry out and clear out overnight. Lows fall to around 60. Tomorrow looks great. Sunny, breezy, warm, and not humid. Highs 80 to 85. I'm Chief Meteorologist Dan Zarrow.
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2: 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And you know the number, 1-800-283-101.5. Check it on the app chat. The topic for discussion this hour is candy. That's it. It's candy. We're talking about candy. Let's go to Beverly in Princeton. Hey, Beverly, you're on New Jersey 101.5.
8: Hello.
2: How are you?
8: Good. When Twix came out, they came out with another candy bar. It was called a Summit Bar. It was a wafer with peanuts, chopped peanuts on the top, and then all covered in chocolate.
0: Does not sound familiar to me. I'm probably too young to have heard of it.
8: Oh, stop.
0: Never heard of it, really. No, I mean, there have been bars that have come in and gone out.
8: Yeah, I think they were trying to see what was better, the Twix bar or the Summit bar. But I prefer the Summit over the Twix.
2: Oh, but the Twix took control.
8: Yep.
2: Yeah. Like Beta versus VHS.
8: Exactly.
2: Yeah. Somebody must know what I'm talking about. We have two things that are similar, and the one takes over, and the other one doesn't do well. Well, your husband used to work in video. The VHS was the video format that took control that everybody had.
10: Beta
2: was smaller, and it seemed to make more sense, but that's not what took off. In this case, the Twix took off, and the Summit didn't.
0: I don't know what you're talking about.
2: Beverly, I apologize.
0: This is why you don't have this job.
2: This is why I've been kicked off the show. Yes, I know. So I'm making sense to somebody. There's at least one person out there right now that can see the correlation. I like to draw comparisons between things. You know that, Judy.
0: I doubt it. Nobody's as old as you are.
2: No, it's not true. I'm very young.
0: Let's go on to Sean in Ewing, because he says we can find all of that kind of old candy at Five Below. But Sean, I bet you can't find the cigarettes, can you?
11: Well, yeah, you can find the cigarettes here. Oh, by the way, how's everybody doing today?
0: Everybody is doing very well.
12: That's awesome. You can find them at Five Below, but if you really, really want to find the old kit, like the Charleston shoes and candies from back in the 50s and 60s and 70s, there's a place in Columbus Farmers Market that carries every single candy you can ever find that you've ever had.
0: Even the cigarettes?
12: Yeah. Oh, tons of cigarettes. Five Below has the cigarettes.
0: Cigarettes with a little... EJ, isn't that funny? Like, yeah. EJ and I both assume that, like, it was way too politically incorrect for people to even make
2: them. I love
0: them
2: that
0: anymore.
2: They're still out there.
0: Me too.
12: Yeah,
0: I got to go to Five Below.
12: Five Below, yep.
0: I actually
12: have
0: a...
12: Run over there, you'll find them.
0: I'm going to. In fact, I have a gift certificate. I got to get over there to Five Below. I love that store. What are you showing me, EJ?
2: Well, I thought that guy sounded like Peter Griffin.
1: Now, who did? The Cola?
2: Yeah, the Quasi.
1: That's not funny, Lois.
0: I think you do it very well.
1: Oh, are you talking about me?
0: Yeah, but sometimes it's a cross between Peter Griffin and, like, somebody else.
1: Yeah, it's not always good.
2: Pretend like you're a caller and you're to call in about your favorite
1: candy. Going on, guys?
2: Hey, Peter, how you doing?
1: I like the candy. Yeah, Kit Kat. Yeah, it's good.
2: I'm a little fat.
1: I've eaten too many of them.
2: What do you like about the Kit Kat?
1: Yeah, the wafer.
2: What about the Summit?
1: Nah. I wasn't around for that.
2: Did you have Beta or VHS?
1: Neither.
0: Can we go to somebody who actually wants to make sense?
1: Hey, Vivian.
2: Sure.
0: Vivian and Elizabeth, what are you here to say? Hi.
14: As for chocolate, I love chocolate. I'm an addict. That's why I'm fluffy still in the summer. The Kit Kats that are made in Europe, they're not made by Hershey. They're made by Nestle.
1: Yes. Oh. They gave them to us on the flight yesterday.
14: Nice. Night and day.
2: No Biscoff?
1: No. What did you say, Vivian?
14: I said it's night and day. It's like getting the American Kit Kats is like buying chocolate at a dollar store.
1: Yeah, and Vivian, I don't know the last time that you had the Nestle one, but they're way longer than the ones that they have here.
14: Yeah.
1: You're getting way more bang for your buck.
14: Oh, yeah. Worth like $3 for every pack that I buy off of Amazon.
2: Are you getting gas?
14: I'm sorry, I'm getting gas at the same time as we're talking. So definitely you get more bang for your buck, worth every dollar. If somebody goes to Europe and they ask you, what do you want me to bring you back? I always tell them chocolate.
2: All right.
0: Beautiful.
2: Thanks, Vivian.
0: Thank you. Great talking to you. Guys, we got a break already.
2: 1 o'clock.
0: What are you doing?
2: Yeah, I know.
0: Judy and EJ with Kyle. More coming up next.
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16: It's 69 degrees at 1 o'clock. I'm Jen Ursulo. Savannah Guthrie making another plea after a ransom note sent to the media claimed her mother, Nancy Guthrie, died after her abduction. Reports came out Monday that one of the two notes sent to a Tucson, Arizona radio station says the 84-year-old mother of the Today Show co-host died shortly after she was taken February 1st and was buried in nature. Guthrie addressed the report on the Today Show this morning, making another emotional plea for anyone with information to come forward. She said her family is in agony and they can't live in peace. Police deemed both notes as potentially credible. The family is offering a $1 million reward for the return of Nancy Guthrie. A Middlesex County man previously convicted of possession of child pornography faces new similar charges.
18: 58-year-old Michael Shaw of Old Bridge is registered with the state as a Tier 2 sex offender after a federal conviction in 2015. In May, investigators traced illegal disturbing videos on a peer-to-peer file-sharing program to Shaw's residence. When arrested on June 12th, investigators say Shaw admitted to viewing child sexual abuse videos and deleting the files after. Shaw faces charges that include maintaining a peer-to-peer file-sharing network and distribution of child sexual abuse material. Erin Vogt, New Jersey 101.5 News.
16: A body recovered Friday near Sea Isle City has been identified as a 20-year-old man who disappeared while boogie boarding in Ocean City about 5 weeks ago, according to police. The medical examiner's office positively identified the remains as that of a missing swimmer from May 18th at the 10th Street Beach in Ocean City. While police did not release his name, 6ABC Philadelphia identified him as a Hofstra University varsity student from Pennsylvania. The news made possible by 618 Restaurant, located in Freehold. 618 was voted one of the top 100 restaurants to visit in the U.S. by Yelp. 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On July 5th, New Jersey residents are encouraged to take part in America's potluck, encouraging neighbors to gather around a shared meal, whether it be your own or a public community one happening around the state. It's in celebration of America's 250th anniversary. And as part of the potluck fun, America's Test Kitchen picked a signature dish for each state to feature. Can you guess New Jersey's? It's not pork roll, Taylor ham, pizza, or corn.
4: America's Test Kitchen chose the Italian sub sandwich as New Jersey's signature dish. 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
16: New Jersey Historical Commission Executive Director Sarah Curitan says you can also add Jersey fresh tomatoes, lettuce, and onions to make a Jersey sub truly Jersey. The complete New Jersey 101.5 forecast is coming up. Now here's New Jersey 101.5 Fast Traffic.
5: Heavy traffic on Route 202 southbound by Summer Road coming in toward Flemington. That's an accident with a tractor trailer. At least one lane is out. Fuel spill involved. 1 and 9 northbound side. The local lanes are closed by Newark Airport, Haines Avenue with a jackknife tractor trailer. And the Ben Franklin Walt Whitman Bridge is heavy, but an earlier accident finally cleared on the Ben Franklin Bridge leaving New Jersey. 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Next report in 15 minutes on the Old American Subaru of Old Bridge Traffic Desk on New Jersey 101.5.
19: New Jersey 101.5 in-skin weather. Temperatures this afternoon are going to stay in the lower 70s or so as we're plagued by clouds and raindrops. Now, is it going to rain constantly through the rest of the day? No way. But I can't really guarantee statewide dry weather until sometime this evening. That's when skies will clear and we'll enter our next period of pleasant weather. So grab the umbrella. Scattered rain continues. Severe weather unlikely, but occasional downpours and rumbles of thunder are possible. Again, 70 to 75 on the thermometer. Tonight, drying out and clearing out. Humidity going down too. We'll see lows around 60. And tomorrow looks like a great day. Sunny and breezy, dry, warm, and not humid. Highs 80 to 85. Thursday looks good, too, with sun and clouds and highs in the lower to mid-80s. I'm Chief Meteorologist Dan Zara.
16: 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Right now, Atlantic City, 74 degrees. It's 67 in Cherry Hill. Rahway, 73. Next update hits at 1:30. 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
1: You interrupted the song. We were just listening to the song. We would have gotten...
2: Somebody needed to say it.
1: We would have gotten to it eventually.
2: Oh, I don't know.
1: Would we?
2: Kind of felt bad. Has anybody ever... Has anybody ever borrowed anything from you and didn't return it, including money?
1: Yeah.
2: Okay. Also, have you ever borrowed from anybody and not returned it, including money?
0: No. I would never do that.
1: Yeah, I think I borrowed just about everything I've borrowed, I brought back.
2: Well, that's not the case but for other all way around, users, you guys.
1: Other way around, money never got it back. You don't. I'm not lending money to anybody anymore.
2: Well, I will tell you, as my dad always used to say, it's very easy to borrow, but it's very hard to pay back.
1: Yeah.
2: So the phone number is 1-800-283-101.5. Does anybody owe you money or owe you belongings that you lent out? Or they borrowed something from you and ruined it in some way, shape, or form. That happens a lot, too, right here in New Jersey. So tell us, what does somebody owe you, whether it's money or an item or an object? They lost it, they broke it, or they just never returned it. 1-800-283-101.5. And then, what do you do? So here's the problem. Like, Mark has this motorcycle. It's, you can't really call it a scooter. You know, it's the one with the two wheels in the front and one in the back, the Piaggio.
1: Yeah.
2: Goes up to 55 miles an hour. So you can't really call it, it's a motorcycle, a slow motorcycle. Okay. Somebody borrowed it. And I don't know why he allowed this person to borrow, but anyway, the person fell over on it and did a lot of damage to it and said, I'm going to pay for it. And Mark accepted the payment. But sometimes, because I think the person who, the person had the money at the time, and I guess Mark didn't. But I think it were the other way around, he would have said, don't worry about it, you know, or I'll put it through insurance, whatever. But if somebody borrows something for you, let's say it's just a sweater or a sweatshirt, and they go, oh my God, it ripped. Oh my God, I lost it. Oh my God, it got stolen. You're not going to be like, okay, buy me a new one, right?
1: No.
2: But what if it's something that you really, really treasure?
1: Sometimes people just don't give things back and you just have to cut your losses. I mean, you know, they use it. They must forget. You feel awkward about asking them about it. So then you just buy yourself a new thing that you lent out that you never got back because you want to avoid the awkwardness. I think that's what happens. You think?
0: I think we lost.
1: I think
0: Judy.
1: We lost Judy.
0: I was waiting to see if she was going to say something because our screen went dark over here. But I think she may be completely gone. May have had a Wi-Fi issue.
1: Yeah, I lost you too.
0: Oh,
1: yeah.
0: Maybe the people out can't hear us either. I don't know. Let us know on the app chat if you can hear us.
1: Anyway, my dad had a lot of tools. You know what I mean? And he had like a whole shed of tools.
0: Yeah.
1: And we had this across the street neighbor who was a woodworker. But you think if you're a woodworker, you would have all the tools in the world,
0: right?
1: This guy was always asking my dad for tools all the time. And the guy would take the tool and use it. And weeks would go by, he wouldn't get it back. Then he'd come over. My dad thinks the guy's coming back over to return the tool.
0: He's asking for a new
1: one. No tool in hand. He wants another tool.
0: That's crazy.
1: So he takes that tool.
0: Oh.
1: And then another couple of weeks go by, the guy's walking back down the street. Oh, maybe he's got both my tools. He wants to borrow a third tool. And my dad was a really nice guy. He never asked for, you know, the tools back.
0: And did he ever get them back?
1: I don't know. My dad might have died without getting the tools back.
0: Because I'm the same way where I'm nice to a fault and you don't want to create that tension and that awkwardness, especially if it's somebody who's a neighbor or who lives down the street.
1: Right,
0: but
1: right.
0: You have to stand up for yourself. People are going to take advantage of that. It's sad and you don't want to think like that, that people will operate that way, but they do.
1: He grew to dread every time that he would see that guy walking down the street. And the guy was a really nice.

0: nice guy, and he would come over and they would have chatty conversations and really nice guy, but he never brought my dad's tools back.
1: Yeah, the guy was a mooch. Yeah,
0: he was a mooch, and then my dad gets sick and passes away, and now he's dead. So I don't know where those tools ended up. They probably were passed down to the next generation.
1: That's right, yeah.
0: Apparently we're having an internet issue here at the radio station.
1: Ah, all right, yeah. There's some sort of issues going
0: on. But the phones work, and Adrian from Asbury Park, we were just there on Friday, Kyle. Hi, Adrian, you're on New Jersey 101.5.
2: Hi, yeah, I lent, supposedly at the time, a good friend. I'd known her since the early 90s. This was about, I guess, maybe 2 or 3 years ago now. She was closing on a property and didn't have all the money and begged me to borrow the money. She knew I had some life insurance savings from my husband who had passed away, and she would give it right back to me as soon as she, you know, sold her other property, and had to take her to court to get the money back.
0: Yikes.
2: Yeah. So far, she's paid me back $5,000 at $200 a month.
0: Oh, my gosh.
2: Still has $5,000 to go. Still owns a house in Bricktown and still owns a house in Bayhead, the one she's living in, the one that she was closing on.
0: So she seems to be doing fine. She's just being really slow about getting your money back.
2: Yeah.
0: Yeah. Yeah, so, I learned a long time ago not to loan money to anybody for whatever reason.
2: Well, I know. That's the first time. Well, I shouldn't say it's the first time. But the first time I ever lent someone that large amount of money.
0: Yeah. And if they need that kind of money, they're always going to need money. And you're always going to be chasing them down. That's no fun.
2: Yeah, so, lesson learned.
0: Yeah. All right, Adrian, thanks. Good to hear from you on New Jersey 101.5.
1: I mean, that goes to, I wouldn't want to do business with anybody I'm friends with. I certainly wouldn't want to loan them any money. Then it becomes you're doing deals or business with your friends. They're more like your partner in something more than they are your friend, and that just gets hairy.
0: I mean,
1: if my friend ever needed money for whatever reason,
0: right,
1: you obviously want to help them out. But if it's something little and something that they don't necessarily need, but they want to borrow from you, they say they'll pay you back. I don't trust anybody. I don't.
0: And it's even more awkward with a relative.
1: Yes.
0: You know, I had a relative that got into a tight spot, needed some money, gave that relative some money, never made an attempt to pay any of it back, and then started avoiding my phone calls, where those phone calls had nothing to do with the money.
1: I mean,
0: had nothing to do whatsoever with the money. So it caused a situation between the two of us.
1: It makes a rift, because do you want to be the person who lays down the law to your friend or family member, and you have to, you lose that relationship with them to a degree.
0: Right.
1: And now it's become like boss and employee almost, of like, you need to do this for me because I did this for you and I need this back. And you just, that relationship gets awkward, and it's more awkward, I think, for the person who's actually giving the money. Because if someone's dodging you, they obviously don't care. They either don't care about the relationship enough, or they don't care about the fact that they haven't paid you back.
0: It does show a true lack of caring. It's not a two-way relationship.
1: Sure.
0: So we're talking about the one thing that you refuse to lend out. A new survey found that many people would rather lend money than lend certain personal items in this survey, because they've had too many bad experiences getting them back. So with a lot of people, it's more than just the money. It's about items. So what's the one thing that you refuse to lend out to anyone? And what happened that made you draw the line? Are you on team share everything, or team if you want it, get your own? We'll take in your calls right now and your app chats, 1-800-283-101.5. Judy is here with us today. However, we've lost connection with her studio, so she'll hopefully be back in a few minutes. And we'll continue with your calls coming up, 1-800-283-101.5. 118, here's New Jersey Fast Traffic.
3: 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The truck lanes southbound between exits 11 and 10. We had a jackknife tractor trailer there. That's been cleared. All lanes are open once again. Still heavy on 24 westbound approaching exit 2B with construction on the shoulder. And be careful in Wall 34 southbound at Alaire Road. A crash there is off to the shoulder. Leaving New Jersey, Commodore Barry Bridge into PA. Some heavy volume there with construction. Same thing for the Walt Whitman Bridge. A bit of slowdown there. GWB, 20 minutes for the upper level, 15 to 20 for the lower level. Lincoln Tunnel and Holland Tunnel are moving freely. 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Next report in 15 minutes from the All-American Subaru of Old Bridge Traffic Desk. I'm Brandon Joseph on New Jersey 101.5.
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4: New Jersey 101.5 instant weather. We're in the midst of one more unsettled weather day here as on and off rain continues today, ending by early this evening. Could be some rumbles of thunder and pockets of heavy stuff as we go through this afternoon and early evening. Highs today, 70 to 75 with lots of clouds overhead. Now, once we get into the late evening hours, we'll really start to dry out and clear out overnight. Lows fall to around 60. Tomorrow looks great. Sunny, breezy, warm, and not humid. Highs 80 to 85. I'm Chief Meteorologist Dan Zarrow.
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0: Hey, it's EJ. 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
0: 1-800-283-101.5. What's the one thing you refuse to lend out? A new survey found that many people would actually rather lend money than certain personal items because they've had too many bad experiences getting them back, like my dad with his tools. 1-800-283-101.5. Now we turn our attention to over 100-year technology and the telephone, where we find Judy Franco.
17: Yeah, boy, I tell you what. Thank God for this phone, right?
0: Yeah. Well, the internet, we've lost all our internet services here at the station.
17: So it's really interesting, though, because it's like, what year is it? Like 2026 or something?
0: Yeah.
17: So it's kind of hard to believe that 2026, we got to go back to like 1901 for this phone thing.
0: You know, it's funny. I mean, even when we had Sandy back in 2012, we lost internet here at the station. And for many, it was the end of the world, you know, not to have internet. And that was a long time ago. We've gotten just, it's as common as electricity itself.
17: Yeah, it's really pretty amazing. But I'll tell you what, I don't know how this sounds on the air, but you guys sound amazing.
0: Yeah, you just sound like you're on the phone. You sound like a caller, Judy. Let's pretend you are a caller. Judy, okay, from New Jersey, you're on New Jersey 101.5.
17: First time caller, long time listener, love your show.
0: Oh, great to hear from you, Judy.
17: When is the other guy coming back? Because I really I like the new guy, he's nice, but when is the other guy coming back?
0: Yeah, the other guy is nice, but not funny. Dennis Malloy, that's who you're thinking of, the other guy. He spent about 30 years working here. Very funny.
17: Well, I thought maybe I would read you a couple of app chat messages, but since Kyle has it in front of him,
1: not
17: on Zoom.
0: No, no app chat, no internet.
1: No, I can't access anything.
17: Okay, but you have what you had before.
1: No. It's completely crapped out.
0: So here's the thing,
1: can't be reached.
0: It's like 1999. There's no internet. There's no app chat. There's no texting. The only way people can reach us right now is through the phone.
17: Okay, beautiful. You guys better call us because you're making the show, you callers, 1-800-283-101.5, because we're partying like it's 1999, which means no internet. So Double D writes in on the app chat. Hi, guys. I am on team do not let any neighbor borrow anything as they try to keep my shop vac vacuum, and it was very frustrating. So now, guys, I never realized this, but when people don't return stuff they borrow, are they trying to keep it?
0: I don't know. Maybe they just have a lot on their mind. We lent something to our son. You ever see these tree trimmers? They're telescoping. You kind of loosen them up, and it's got a saw on the end. And if you want to trim a dead branch down, right? So we lent that to our son about 2 or 3 months ago. And we kind of had to bug him to get it back. I got it back on Father's Day. But we had to bug him to get it back.
17: Okay,
0: but I just think they're busy. They're just busy people, right? They're doing things. They're not thinking. You know, it's like we were out there on Mother's Day. We all forgot to get the damn tree trimmer back.
17: I think that kids are different because they kind of feel like they own what you own also. They're not going to lose sleep overnight when they borrow something from you.
1: I really do think it is just forgetting now that I think about it. I played golf with my buddy. This is going back in about October. And he had a notebook that he brought with him that day that he left in my car. That was in October.
0: Yeah.
1: We knew he left the notebook in my car. I wasn't trying to keep it. I didn't want it. I kept saying, I need to give this back to you. We saw each other 50 times between October and March. Every time we would say before we met, I'm going to give you this notebook back. And every time we would forget.
0: Right.
1: And I never, and finally gave it back to him like 3 weeks ago. But you just forget.
17: I'm reading some news incoming. Kyle, I talked to Tom. He said there must be an outage. I guess we just have to wait it out.
0: Okay. I guess that's the case.
17: Interesting. I love this. Let's go to Bob. We do have a phone, and Bob has a really bad experience loaning something to his brother-in-law, Bob in Burlington. Hi, welcome to the show, Bob.
18: Hi, thank you. Nice to hear you. I'm looking forward to hearing Dennis again, too.
17: Thank you. Me too.
18: Yeah. So I loaned my brother-in-law years ago a wallpaper steamer, to remove wallpaper, and it took a while to get it back. Unfortunately, when he brought it back, my broken wallpaper steamer that he broke and another wallpaper steamer that he broke. So I got back two broken wallpaper steamers.
17: I got to tell you, I don't even know that those things work. Are they good at it? Are they good at removing paper?
18: It worked for me. Yeah, it worked for me, unfortunately. Yeah, I never got to use it again. But
17: How expensive are those, Bob?
18: You know, this happened like back in the 80s. Then it was like $35 or something like that.
17: Okay, so it's time to go buy a new one. What are you going to do?
18: Yeah, or now I just pay people to do it. Yeah,
17: that's a better idea. Bob, I got to let you go because we're up against the clock. That means the news. But it's Judy and EJ and Kyle. We'll all be back right after the news. Stay with us.
19: 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I'm Annette Petriccioni with your New Jersey 101.5 News Flash. House lawmakers are unveiling a bipartisan kids online safety deal following months of negotiations. The Kids Internet and Digital Safety, or KIDS Act, would hold social media companies accountable for the alleged harm their platforms cause minors. Jersey Shore Congressman Frank Pallone says they found, quote, common ground on policies to significantly improve the digital environment for kids. Vice President J.D. Vance says his talks with senior Iranian officials created a good foundation for a final deal to end the Iran war. In the meantime, gas prices continue to see declines. Gas Buddy petroleum analyst Patrick DeHaan tells ABC News that prices are declining in 49 states, including New Jersey.
20: What's happening in the Middle East, of course, the Strait open, closed. None of that's really weighing on the market just yet. The market is still looking at the fact that the U.S. and Iran came up with a new framework.
19: Vance says progress was made on multiple fronts, including the establishment of measures to ensure the Strait of Hormuz stays open. Some South Jersey communities are painting their towns red and white and blue. Middletown Mayor Tony Perry claims the idea of painting red, white, and blue stripes down the middle of their roads originated in his township along Kings Highway. In Monmouth Beach, Mayor Tom Somers say they decided to paint the crosswalks of their intersections to resemble the American flag. And that's your New Jersey 101.5 News Flash. Here's Fast Traffic.
21: 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Southbound side of 55, you're jamming up exit 39 to exit 35. The vehicle fire has the right lane blocked. It's about a 20-minute delay to get through that backup. Also, a crash popping up in Camden, 676 northbound, right around Market Street. That's exit 5B. You're going to find the left lane blocked because of that. Heading into Wall, 34 southbound's heavy into Allaire Road. The crash off to the shoulder. Travel lanes are open. In Reddington Township, 202 southbound's heavy approaching Summer Road. The tractor trailer crash taking out a lane, and you're pretty heavy on 24 westbound, exit 7 into exit 2B. Construction there is off to the shoulder. Leaving New Jersey, heading into PA, some minor delays for the Commodore Barry and the Walt Whitman bridges. That is through construction on both of them. GWB, you're looking at about a 10 to 15 minute delay, upper and lower level. Lincoln Tunnel looks good. Holland Tunnel, 5 minutes at most, coming in from either approach. 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Try transit or carpooling instead of driving alone. PACarpool.org. Next report in 15 minutes. I'm Brendan Joseph on New Jersey 101.5.
4: New Jersey 101.5 instant weather. The only concerns today are fairly minimal, occasional downpours and rumbles of thunder. The severe weather threat, meaning wind, hail, tornado, is actually low this time around. Scattered rain continues for at least a few more hours here into early evening. It's going to stay cloudy and cooler amidst the unsettled weather. 70 to 75 today. Finally, we'll clear out tonight, drying out overnight, lows around 60, and a nice day tomorrow. Low humidity, mostly sunny and breezy, highs 80 to 85. I'm Chief Meteorologist Dan Zero.
19: 71 degrees in Manalokan, 70 in Salem, and 69 in Monroe. 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
0: Our number 1-800-283-101.5. 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There's no internet coming into the building. So if you got something to say about borrowing, the one thing that you refuse to lend out, maybe that one thing is money. 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I know a lot of women that do that. So do you have, what won't you lend? 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

0: 1-800-283-101.5. What would you not lend out? Did you lend something out and you never got it back? That's terrible. 1-800-283-101.5. How you doing, Judy?
1: I'm doing good. I'm just lucky enough to have the app chat when you guys don't.
0: Yeah.
1: I just got back in my car. Why does Judy sound like she's broadcasting on a 1940s radio?
0: You're in the bunker. Judy's in the bunker.

0: FDR. Fireside chats.
1: I was expecting to hear the sound of Morse code in the background of the news report, and then Matt in Tom's River wrote, Judy reporting live from the underground bunker.
2: Yep. You have experience in the bunker.
1: Yes, I do. I even have a tape, cassette tape from that. Annie and Manisquan wrote on our app chat, I never, ever lend something out that was sentimental to me. In addition, I had a friend that had every tool imaginable. He would always say, yes, sure, you can borrow that tool, but it's a bonus. I come along with it.
2: Ah.
1: That's like really what you have to do.
2: Right.
1: Like, just make sure you're with it. 1-800-283-101.5 is our phone number. We're really counting on you to call in today because, I mean, we do have our app chat, but only on my side.
2: Yeah.
1: Guys, we finally found the one benefit of me being home.
2: Yeah, the listeners should know that we lost our internet service here at the station, and we're so dependent on the internet now for every little thing.
1: Yeah. It's crazy.
0: What else is on that good old app chat? Anything else that's we got nothing over? I can't see it over here.
1: Well, somebody wrote, and I don't know what this has to do with anything, but hi, Judy, EJ, Kyle. Maybe you guys will mention to me what the heck this guy's talking about.
2: Mm-hmm.
1: Just got notification, recall plastic parts in Morningstar Farms. You mentioned years ago Morningstar. Just wanted you guys to know. Can you explain what they're talking about?
0: No,
2: and I can't look it up because I got no internet.
1: Well, I know because I have Morningstar Farms. I eat their like veggie burgers. I like they have sausage links. It's all like vegan.
2: Yeah, no,
1: stuff.
2: I've seen their stuff.
1: So I guess everybody should Google it because I have no idea which plastic parts in which products they're talking about. So I can't help you with that. But I guess you should Google it. 1-800-283-101.5 is our phone number. I am reporting live from an underground bunker here at New Jersey 101.5. Actually, no, that's not it at all. We're having internet issues. And so I'm calling in on the phone the old-fashioned way, which is why we're asking you to call in the old-fashioned way on our phones.
2: Let me ask you this, Judy. You have...
1: Well, first let me give the topic.
2: All right. I was going to ask you about the topic, but go ahead.
1: Oh, okay. So we're asking, did you ever borrow from anybody and not return it? Well, more importantly, has anybody ever borrowed anything from you that they did not return, whether it was money or an item?
2: Yeah. And to that end, Judy, yeah. I wanted to ask you about clothing, like between your daughters or your sisters. Have you guys ever borrowed clothing from each other? And was there an issue in getting it back?
1: So my daughter, the one that lives with me, has... never returns anything. So
2: okay.
1: She moved in for the summer.
2: Yeah.
1: She said, Ma, I didn't bring I'm not opening my boxes yet. Can I borrow your iPhone charger? Sure, no problem. All of a sudden today, I'm like, let me charge my phone in my office.
2: You went to look for it.
1: Where's my charger? And I realized she never returned it, which of course I should know because even when I give her stuff now, I go, and please make sure and return it. And she doesn't.
2: Yeah.
1: But also... I'll like go into her house and I'll see like some like serving platter. And I'm like, wait, this is mine. How'd it get here? She goes, oh yeah, I borrowed it. Sometimes she borrows stuff and doesn't even ask. She just takes.
2: Yeah, you know, that happens to me too, Judy. I go to my son's house or whatever and I'm thinking, wait a minute, that's my blanket I got from Cancun. How did it end up with you?
1: it's very common, I think, for adult kids. Now, I don't know because Kyle is probably recently moved out, more recently than our kids, right?
2: Mm-hmm.
1: So I'd like to ask him, Kyle, do you ever like take anything from your parents' house?
0: Not that I wouldn't return. I don't think I have anything from their house. Now, maybe something they gifted me, but I can't even think of that, honestly. I think everything that I have is something that's been bought. And
1: oh, God, you guys, my house, when my kids first got married and moved out, my house was their grocery store.
2: Yeah.
1: They'd come into my pantry and be like, oh, I need tomato paste. Can I take these two cans? Okay. And then one day I was like, hello, there's a grocery store down the street. Get in your car and go get it. Why are you taking mine?
0: Yeah, I wouldn't take anything like that, Judy. Like if they have a drink in their fridge that for some, like, I don't know, an iced tea that I don't have, maybe I'll take one of those. But anything, you know, tomato paste my mom may need for dinner, I don't want her to then come home one day and try and have tomato paste for the pasta and not have it. So I don't take anything that would be an inconvenience.
1: Well, maybe you are a much more considerate and less bratty child than mine are, Kyle. Is that what you're trying to say?
0: Maybe.
2: Peter Griffin, all of a sudden a huge part of the show.
0: I enjoy it. It's very fun.
1: Okay, 1-800-283-101.5 is our phone number. We have an answer, yeah, guys,
2: all right,
1: to the whole Morningstar Farms thing.
2: Okay.
1: Number one, hi, Judy, you mentioned you ate Morningstar Farms. I honestly don't remember mentioning it. He said, I tried that years ago. It's a good product. I just wanted to let you know about the recall that I just saw. Somebody else said their chicken nuggets were recalled. But again, you guys Google that yourself, because this is, I'm just hearing this from the app chat. And CD in Tom's River said, were you not talking about eating plastic? So it may have come from my comment about eating plastic.
2: Credit cards and coffee.
1: Right.
2: Yes.
1: Because I drink, apparently if you're drinking from a Keurig, you're drinking 7 credit cards worth of plastic every year. That's what the health nuts say. But I'll keep doing it.
0: Just on the 1-800. Go ahead, sorry.
1: I was just going to get the phone number in case people want to call in. We're kicking it old school today with phones only. No, well, you can app chat into me, actually, but please call in. 1-800-283-101.5. By the way, Susie in Hilltown, because of our last hour with the Kit Kats,
0: yeah,
1: just so you know, she and like a couple other people are saying European Kit Kats are amazing. I can't even eat the American version.
3: Huh, I got to try them.
0: I had them yesterday on the flight. They were really big and delicious.
2: And are they called Kit Kats?
0: Yes. Oh. They gave it to us, and I looked at it, and granted, it was at the end of the flight, so I'm already delirious.
2: Right.
0: And I was like, am I seeing this right? Is this a Kit Kat? And it was Nestle. It was a different brand, and I opened it, and it said Kit Kat on it, and they were fantastic. And
2: better than the one
0: better than the ones
2: here
0: that you would get here. Huh. And again, more bang for your buck. Those things are big. And they give you 4, not 2.
2: Oh. You know, I feel that way about the an item that you could get in the United States, but the foreign version of it, like the Cokes, the Mexican Cokes.
0: Mm-hmm.
2: I like the Mexican mm-hmm. Cokes because they just have regular sugar in them.
0: Yes.
2: It's better. It's better.
0: Yeah, I mean, the sodas over there is the same deal. Yeah. They don't have whatever the high fructose corn syrup and stuff that they use over here.
2: Pure cane sugar.
0: So it's a little bit different, and it tastes better.
2: It's kind of organic in a way.
0: Yeah.
2: No?
0: As organic as sugar can be.
2: Right.
1: Sugar is organic, though.
2: Yeah. Did you ever have the Mexican Cokes? They're pretty good. And they come in that big, thick bottle like when we were kids.
1: You're saying because it's made out of, like, corn? No. Made out of...
2: No high fructose corn syrup. It's sugar.
1: Right. Right. So yeah. Yeah, I've had that. And it does. I don't really like Coke, but you can definitely tell the difference.
2: Mm-hmm.
1: And Scott Clearwater, in a very nasty manner, I might add, says, thank goodness, only 15 minutes more of this third world radio setup. You know what? You should go to radio stations that are more modern than ours.
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1: And we love Scott.
2: it does sound like those old tapes of radio with Judy on the phone.
0: Yes, it does.
1: Oh, God. So funny. Dennis does a great one. Those newsreels.
2: Yes. They all talk in that funny, what do they call that? The mid-Atlantic accent, right? They didn't say New York. They said
1: Dawn
2: New York.
1: Dawn and Brick is ready to talk, but we got to take a quick break. Dawn, stay with us, and we will break for traffic right now at 1:48. Here's New Jersey Fast Traffic.
4: 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It's southbound side of 55. It's heavy exit 39 to exit 35. That's where doused vehicle fire has the right lane blocked. Left lane is getting by. Through Camden, 676 northbound. Pretty heavy around exit 5B with a crash there taking out the left lane. In Wall, 34 southbound, a tap of the brakes at Allaire Road. Have a crash there off to the shoulder. Travel lanes are open. Reddington Township, 202 southbound. You're heavy approaching Summer Road with a tractor trailer crash taking out one lane. 24 westbound, a bit heavy from exit 7 to exit 2B with construction off to the shoulder. And 78 eastbound, the local lane off-ramp to exit 56. That ramp is blocked because of an overturned tractor trailer. Leaving New Jersey, minor delays for both the Commodore Barry and Walt Whitman bridges into PA through construction. For the GWB, you're looking at 10 to 15 minute delays upper and lower level. Lincoln Tunnel looks good. Holland Tunnel problem-free from either approach. 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

0: 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Next report in 15 minutes from the All-American Subaru of Old Bridge Traffic Desk. 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
1: New Jersey 101.5 instant weather. We're in the midst of one more unsettled weather day here as on and off rain continues today, ending by early this evening. Could be some rumbles of thunder and pockets of heavy stuff as we go through this afternoon and early evening. Highs today, 70 to 75 with lots of clouds overhead. Now, once we get into the late evening hours, we'll really start to dry out and clear out overnight. Lows fall to around 60. Tomorrow looks great. Sunny, breezy, warm, and not humid. Highs 80 to 85. I'm Chief Meteorologist Dan Zara.
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11: Hello. Am I on mic speaker? Oh, here I am. Wait, now can you hear me? So apparently Dawn in Brick had somebody borrow something from her and never returned it. Hi, Dawn.
12: Hi. Can you hear me okay?
13: Now Judy went away.
2: I know.
13: But we got you, Dawn.
2: Yeah.
12: Okay. So I have been out of high school for many, many years, but I will never forget that my freshman year in high school, a girl in my class borrowed my yearbook because she didn't purchase one, and I don't know, she wanted to look at it, and I never got it back.
2: Oh, man. Wait, you still don't have it? You never, ever, ever got it back?
12: Never, ever got it back. She was making excuses, and then I think at one point she said, you know, they moved, and she doesn't know what happened to it.
2: Oh, she lost it.
12: I don't know if she just kept it or lost it or what, but... I was kind of bummed.
2: You know, sometimes you can find odd things like online. Like, you know, sometimes people, I don't know why they do this, but you can find like yearbooks online. And there's you can find old, if you keep searching, maybe it's out there, Dawn.
12: Oh, okay.
2: I don't know. I've heard of this.
12: I had signatures.
2: Yeah. No, you can't replace those signatures. I mean, they're lost forever if you don't get that yearbook back.
12: Yes.
2: But sometimes people get rid of their yearbooks and they sell them, and there's a site out there, and maybe you'll get lucky. And I don't know what the site is, but I know it's out there that has old yearbooks.
12: Oh, that's interesting. I'll look into that.
2: Okay. Good to hear from you, Dawn. Thanks for calling New Jersey 101.5. Judy's back.
6: I had no idea is that really true? I never heard of that.
2: Yes, someone lost a yearbook that I knew, and they kept searching online, and there's some store out there that has old yearbooks. I don't know if there were ones that they didn't distribute or ones that people sold off, but I have heard of people going online and finding their high school yearbook.
6: That's so cool. Like, I was just thinking, I should put my high school yearbook up on eBay to see if anybody wants it. I don't want it.
2: I still have my high school ring. I don't wear it, but I still have it.
6: That's so funny.
2: The Jostens.
6: Ring.
2: Wait, right.
6: There were two companies, though.
2: Oh, I only knew the one.
6: Well, hold on. I got to look at this.
2: Did you ever have a high school ring?
13: No, I was just thinking of that when you said it. I think you had to pay for it.
2: And we had to pay for it, and I did it. And I even had a little inscription put inside with my initials and everything. Oh, did you really? And I still have it. You know, I have a little box that has all this random stuff on it that I've had since high school or when I was in a young adult in my 80s. And it's just a drawer in my bedroom. And I just never got rid of the stuff. And I still have it, but I don't use it. I have a bank card from some bank in Jackson from 1981.
13: That's a cool relic, though.
2: Right, I know.
13: You know, there's stuff
6: that... I'm sorry. I was going to say we actually had eighth grade graduation rings too, but the company was called Art Carved. Do you remember?
2: I do. That does sound familiar to me, Art Carved. Yes. Things you haven't thought of in many, many years.
6: I interrupted you, Kyle. What were you going to say? I'm sure it wasn't that important, but still.
13: No, yeah, nothing important at all. I was just going to say that EJ, the class ring was cool, and the relics and stuff that he has in his drawer are cool.
2: Yeah.
13: And stuff that you don't want to throw away.
2: And the class ring, it will never fit again, you know, because how much did I weigh when I graduated high school? 150 pounds?
13: Right.
2: But I still have it. Hard to part with. Nobody's going to want it.
13: You're just kind of stuck with it forever.
2: You just have stuff, and it sits in a drawer for no reason. It's like the stuff in my basement. I have all my kids' artwork from kindergarten through 12th grade.
13: Until you lend it to the guy across the street.
2: Why do I still have it? What's that?
13: I said until you lend it to the guy across the street.
2: He's never
13: going to give it back.
2: Yeah, I wouldn't lend that out either for some reason. I'll just let it sit in the Tupperware in the basement.
11: Really quickly, guys. I'm sorry. I didn't mean to interrupt.
14: No, it's all right.
11: The phone thing is weird. EJ says somebody from the Palm Coast, I'm assuming that's Florida, if you think Mexican Coke is good, you should try Colombian Coke. LOL.
14: That's funny.
11: And also, you guys, a lot of people loving your Bee Gees. In fact, Wisco says, up next, Peter Griffin sings the Bee Gees.
14: Oh, that would be good. Yeah, we'll have to try that.
13: Yeah, we could do that. We could do that.
11: So you practice that a little bit, guys. Maybe Peter Griffin will be in tomorrow.
14: Yeah, we'll do that tomorrow.
13: Maybe he'll be back.
11: If they don't fix this, guys, maybe I'll be in the studio with you tomorrow.
14: It'd be great to see you. Well, we saw you yesterday. Never mind.
11: That's enough. Enough! All right. It's been fun, guys. Very good show. Welcome back, Kyle. So glad to have you. And people we're glad to have, Dominski & Moore. They're coming up next.
3: 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Fitzpatrick Home Improvement News Desk. 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
15: It's 69 degrees at 2 o'clock. I'm Annette Petriccioni. Police say they have recovered the body of a young man who went missing while swimming on the Jersey Shore more than 5 weeks ago. The 20-year-old went missing on May 18th after going under the water while boogie boarding in Ocean City. His father said the young man was home from college on summer break. Officials are urging beachgoers to only go in the water when lifeguards are on duty. An Atlantic City man has admitted to a violent hammer attack.
16: Atlantic County prosecutors say 42-year-old Lamar Parker pleaded guilty to aggravated assault with a deadly weapon on Monday. Back in February, Atlantic City police found a victim bleeding from the head outside a convenience store, holding the doors closed. Parker was inside. Investigators say surveillance video showed Parker repeatedly striking the victim with a hammer. He faces 4 years in prison. Rick Rickman, New Jersey, 101.5 News.
15: 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With all the excitement for America's 250th birthday this year in New Jersey, Monmouth County has some fun plans in store, including a parade and festival set for this Sunday, June 28th.
17: The parade is one of our big events because Monmouth County played an important role in the fight for independence here. We had the Battle of Monmouth, skirmishes, civil unrest.
15: Monmouth County Clerk Christine Hanlon says over 100 skirmishes took place during the Revolutionary War in the county. The parade kicks off at 12:30. Another Amazon Prom Day is underway, but shoppers now have a few days to look for the best deals. What started out as a one-day extravaganza for the most desired discounts now lasts four, with experts saying Amazon Prime members should be looking for deals on Amazon-owned brands like Ring cameras, Kindles, and smart home devices. The complete New Jersey 101.5 forecast is coming up. Now, New Jersey, fast traffic.
18: A minor delay along 55 southbound from exit 39 to exit 35. A Dallas vehicle fire has the right lane blocked. Left lane is getting by. Also beware of a crash in Camden, 676 northbound. You're heavy around exit 5B. The crash there, that's taken out the left lane. In Reddington Township, 202 southbound, you're heavy as you approach Summer Road. A crash involving a tractor trailer, that's taking out one lane there. Tapping the brakes on the turnpike southbound in the truck lanes around exit 11 with a crash in the left lane. Some construction on 24 westbound slowing you down around exit 2B. That construction is off to the shoulder, and some heavy volume popping up already on 280 westbound from exit 16 into exit 15. That's already a 5 minute delay. Leaving New Jersey, both Commodore Barry Bridge and the Walt Whitman Bridge into PA, minor delays there through construction. GWB, you're looking at about a 10 minute delay, both upper and lower level. Lincoln Tunnel, 5 minute delay at most. Holland Tunnel's clear coming in from either approach. Next report in 15 minutes. I'm Brendan Joseph on New Jersey 101.5.
2: New Jersey 101.5 instant weather. As today's storm system moves out, we'll enjoy a couple of nice weather days. The drop in humidity tomorrow is going to make the air much more comfortable. However, our next unsettled soggy weather day is looming at the end of the week, specifically on Friday. So still a bit more shower and thunderstorm activity as we head into the early evening hours, but later tonight we'll dry out and clear out across New Jersey. Low temperatures overnight fall to around 60. Tomorrow, a great June day, mostly sunny and dry, breezy, warm, and not humid, highs 80 to 85.
19: We'll be back in the 80s on Thursday with sun and clouds, a chance of showers late on Thursday, and then Friday we'll see a period of rain with high temperatures down to around 80 degrees. From the Edison Heating and Cooling Weather Desk, I'm Chief Meteorologist Dan Zarrow.
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2: Hello, hello, good afternoon. Jeff and Kylie with you. I'm Jeff Domenski.
3: I'm Kylie Moore.
2: 1-800-283-101.5. It's kind of a dreary day, but it doesn't seem like one of those like depressingly dreary days. Maybe
3: it's a weird day.
2: Put a pin in that. Hold on. I was going to say maybe because it's not the deluge, the downpours we were having last night, that it doesn't seem all that depressing. But why do you say it's a weird day?
3: Between the dreary weather, I was just talking to Kyle Forsini about his flightmare home from Germany.
2: Oh, yeah. I heard that on the show.
3: That was
2: the midday show, yeah.
3: That like legitimately just gave me anxiety. But then also something funky is going on with the internet and our phones.
2: Oh, yeah.
3: I'm no longer on SOS mode, but
2: let me see mine. Oh, yeah, I'm not either. Yeah, but I mean, it's been funky for a lot of people and not just here. Didn't you say back in Freehold some people were having issues?
3: Yes.
2: Yeah. Yeah, so I don't know what's going on.
3: Yeah, I don't know what's happening, but if you can hear us, God bless.
2: I think the radio station is all right and the phones are working, so please call us.
3: Knock on wood, for now.
2: Yeah, I don't think that's made of wood. If that's made of wood, we got bigger problems than the phones. Anyway, last night was bad.
3: Last night was awful.
2: Yeah.
3: I would put my commute home, and obviously I'm fine. Everything's okay. I'm being a little dramatic. But I would put it on the Mount Rushmore of the worst commutes I've ever had in my life.
2: Oh, yeah. Mine is still the night Ida hit. Yeah, because I was nearly swept away in flash floods. So last night was nothing compared to that. That was insane. But last night was just a pain in the butt. Yeah, it was...
3: I mean, you just couldn't see anything.
2: You couldn't see anything. You couldn't see cars until you were on top of them. Because, you know, they were being responsible like jerks. And they were responsibly going under the speed limit. And I'm like passing them like an idiot. Oh, yeah. And I'm just like, cowards! Yeah, get out of my way! Yeah. So, yeah. Oh, and everybody seemed to have their hazards on.
3: Everyone and their mother had their hazards on. I've never seen so many hazard lights in my life.
2: I don't know. I mean, is that just to let people know that you're going slower? I guess.
3: I don't know.
2: But it's kind of assumed.
3: I saw it in both lanes.
2: Yeah.
3: Like, if it was just in the right lane, I would assume that.
2: Right.
3: But it was right and left.
2: Oh, it was like everywhere from where I was going. And I was the only one not really going slower like I should have. I'm the only one who should have had my hazards on. I should have had my hazards on saying, hey, I'm the idiot out here.
3: Hi.
2: Watch it. Yeah, really. Look out, everybody.
3: I'm the problem. It's me.
2: No, I wasn't cutting it close or anything. But, a couple of things came up that made me want to talk about this. Hard to pronounce places in Jersey. And this could be the names of towns. This could be the names of rivers, like came up on the show very recently. This could be even the names.
3: Which river?
2: Okay, I was going to ask you. We hit that. Was it, Matitadonk. Wasn't it Matitadonk? What, right?
3: Is it Donk?
2: Matitadonk. Wasn't it Matitadonk River where the girl was stung by the jellyfish?
3: I thought it was Conk.
2: Matitadonk? Wait a minute.
3: See, this is why I went to you.
2: Well, yeah, and you know what? And the Wi-Fi might not be working. We might not be able to look anything up.
3: Don't call Charlie to tell us that we're wrong. We know we're wrong.
2: Matitadonk or donk?
3: Save him the time.
2: Conk. Matitadonk.
3: Nailed it.
2: That's what you said. Right. Okay. Matitadonk. I'm a donk.
3: You were just thinking of donks, baby.

0: I'm just a donk. All right, so the Matita donk. No, I said it again. The Matita Conk River. This is where it was popping up in the news recently. And it's spelled, in case you're wondering, M-E-T-E-D-E-C-O-N-K. And we hit that, and I was just, I just owned it. We were talking about jellyfish a couple days ago, and I guess it was last week. And
1: yeah, Thursday.
0: Yeah, yeah. And I said, I have no idea if I'm pronouncing this right. And I think I was saying, like, you know, Metetaconk. And then a caller had to call in off air and say, no, it's Metetaconk. But this is where a young girl was stung by one of those clinging jellyfish. A couple of years ago, a 58-year-old dude was stung by a clinging jellyfish, same river. And anyway, that had happened. Then I saw this story yesterday on NorthJersey.com. And it's funny. I don't blame the writer for this. I don't know. People probably don't even notice this. But if you look at a site, and even our site does this, there will be like an initial headline before you click on the story. But then when you go to the story, after you click on it, the headline is different.
1: Yes.
0: The initial headline before you click on it, it called this something like the definitive guide to hard to pronounce Jersey places, or the ultimate guide to hard to pronounce Jersey places, something like that. Totally different headline once you open it. So I don't blame the writer at all. It was probably just some AI crap. But I look at it, and it's only got like five or six. It's like, you can't tell me there aren't far more towns in New Jersey that have hard-to-pronounce names. If you were not from here and only looking at the spelling, there's a lot more than just five or six towns. So it by no means is the ultimate guide to hard-to-pronounce Jersey places.
1: This was, I'm trying to think. Off the top of my head, how many I can name.
0: Oh, my God, there's so many.
1: Four off the top of my head.
0: Yeah?
1: But I would have to think about it further. Because I'm sure there are others.
0: Oh, I think there are dozens and dozens of these. And we want to know. Oh, and something else happened. I'll tell you in a second. But we want to know, what have you come across? It could be the name of a town. It could be the name of a river, like the thing I was just stumbling over. It could be the name of a street, whatever. Hard to pronounce places in Jersey. New Jersey seems notorious for this. And I came across it just today because I had to make a call. This goes back to the sleep apnea thing about the mailing address, right? And so she's reading this back to me, or trying to, and she hits Matawan. And of course, it's M-A-T-A-W-A-N. And she's from out of state. And she's never seen this town before. So she goes, and that's in my, And I start laughing. And I'm like, go ahead. And she's laughing. And she's like, is it Matawan? I'm just laughing.
1: What? Like, so she's adding letters?
0: She's adding letters because she cannot figure out that this grouping of letters is pronounced Matawan.
1: I thought Matawan was pretty straightforward, but I guess not.
0: You would think, but if you're not used to it, if you just never once heard it, and it just comes up at you on a screen, you know, you might be like, ma. I have no idea. She could not pronounce it. And I said, it's Matawan. And she's like, oh, okay, Matawan.
1: Yeah. If you say so.
0: Yeah, right. So, yeah, I live that this morning where somebody on the phone couldn't even pronounce my town. But what about you? Maybe you live in one. Maybe you just know of one. What places, towns, rivers, even streets, hard to pronounce places in Jersey? 1-800-283-101.5.
1: 219, here's fast traffic.
2: There's some scattered delays on the Garden State roads. This report sponsored by Wendy's new Biggie Deals. We'll start with 295 southbound. A bit of heavy volume popping up now from exit 29 to exit 26. 42 northbound, heavy from 55 up to 295. And we're also sluggish in Camden on 676 northbound at exit 5B with a crash in the left lane. A bit heavy on 280 westbound, exit 16 into exit 15. Also some slow going on 24 westbound, exit 7 to exit 2B. That's with construction off to the shoulder. Turnpike southbound, truck lanes right around exit at 11. Careful to crash there, taking out the left lane, but not causing a major delay at the moment. Tap of the brakes on 18 in East Brunswick both ways between Edgeboro Road and Ferris Street through that long-term construction. And we're also heavy in Reddington Township in Hunterdon County, 202 southbound at Summer Road. A crash involving a tractor trailer there, taking out one lane. Leaving New Jersey, bit of volume on the Commodore Barry and Walt Whitman bridges into Pennsylvania.

0: That is through construction. GWB, 10 to 15 minute delay for both the upper and lower level. Lincoln Tunnel, about a 5 minute delay. Holland Tunnel's clear from either approach. 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Next report in 15 minutes from the All-American Subaru of Old Bridge Traffic Desk. I'm Brendan Joseph on New Jersey 101.5.
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2: New Jersey 101.5 instant weather. Still could be a few raindrops through about sunset this evening. Then we'll dry out and clear out overnight. Humidity takes a drop too, so lows fall to around 60. Much more comfortable tomorrow and a much brighter sky. Mostly sunny, breezy and warm. Highs 80 to 85. We'll be back in the 80s on Thursday. Another nice day with a mix of sun and clouds. From the Edison Heating and Cooling Weather Desk, I'm Chief Meteorologist Dan Zarro.
3: Brigantine 73, Flemington 66, Colts Neck 71. Fast traffic, instant weather every 15 minutes on New Jersey 101.5. 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This is going on now through the 28th. And it's happening on Route 1 North, right next to Chamberlain University. 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
2: Wow. Okay. Our phone number is 1-800-283-101.5. We are talking about hard to pronounce places in New Jersey. Kylie, before we go to the phones, very quickly.
3: Oh,
2: from,
3: boy.
2: From this, I think you will know all of these because, like me, you were born and raised here.
3: Yeah, okay. I'm still going to give myself some thinking music.
2: No, you'll be fine with this. But this is from that NorthJersey.com article.
3: Mm-hmm.
2: Okay. Get a pen if you need it. Because I can't say it out loud. I know you'll know how to pronounce this, though.
3: Okay.
2: It's a town in, let's see. It's a name of both a Warren County town and a Sussex County state park. Huh. I didn't realize that. Anyway, A is an apple. L-L-A-M, as in Mary, U-C-H-Y. Piece of cake, right?
3: Alamucci.
2: Alamucci. Right. Yes, you don't need the thanking music. If you're born and raised here, well, right, we've heard about it often enough. But a lot of people mispronounce that. A lot of people do. And and the reason is, like many of these names, not all, but like many, it's derived from Native American. So that's why sometimes it's hard to pronounce. But to us, it's kind of second nature. But yeah, I had a woman on the phone today, couldn't even pronounce Matawan. Yeah, she was stumbling all over. So what are some hard to pronounce places in Jersey?
3: Tina in Manalapan, you're on New Jersey 101.5. Oh, there we go.
2: I'm sorry. I think it's Tina. Kylie?
3: Oh, apologies.
2: Hi, Tina.
4: No, it is Tina. You were correct.
2: I mean, that was my second guess. Yes.
4: Oh, yeah, we live in Manalapan. We've been called Malapan, Manalapan, kids play sports, and everywhere we go, nobody could seem to get it right, even the announcers or anything.
2: Have you ever heard of Manalapan? I've heard of people saying Manalapan.
4: Manalapan. Yes. Yes,
2: I mean, and it would work. I mean, it is spelled that way. You could maybe think it's Manalapan. It wouldn't be wrong. It's just not what it is.
3: Tina, do you ever correct people when they say, you know, Malapan?
4: Yes, all the time. I have a cousin who lives in Long Island, and she can't get it right for her life. And
2: oh, my God. And she's heard it. Yeah, you would think eventually she would get it.
4: Eventually, especially since there's so many of us that live in Manalapan, she still can't get it right. And then I grew up on Appomattox. Story. People can't get that either.
2: Wait. Your phone or ours did. It kind of glitched. Could you say that again? You grew up where?
4: On Appomattox Drive.
2: Appomattox, yes.
3: Oh.
4: Yes. And when people are trying to read that, they can't get that.
2: They're like Appomattox or something.
4: Yeah. Oh, yeah. They butcher it. They can't.
2: Appomattox. That's very cute.
3: Oh, what a handful you were given, Tina. Right. Thank you so much for calling New Jersey 101.5.
2: I don't know. I weirdly find it kind of fun, though, because it's kind of almost like, I feel like it's a bonding thing for New Jerseyans, because we all kind of know of these. And I'll tell you what.
3: I can get behind that, actually.
2: Yeah, yeah. And you can live in one part of New Jersey, and maybe somebody who lives, you know, an hour and a half away, it could be regional, even within the state. You might not know how they pronounce their town, even though you live here.
3: That's fair. Angela in Freehold, you're on New Jersey 101.5.
5: Hi, guys. I don't know if you remember me, but this is your Amy Poehler lookalike.
3: Oh, wait. Where do we...
5: Do you remember?
3: Where do we see you? I'm trying to place
5: no,
3: it.
5: No, you didn't see me. You asked me who I look like the most or who I get...
2: We were doing calls on that. I was about to say, I don't think we actually met you.
3: Yeah, that's why I couldn't place it. But... Amy Poehler, a good person to look like.
2: Yeah, really.
3: As I probably said verbatim last time.
2: Yeah, we want to meet you, but yeah. I said anyway.
5: I love her. So I used to work in a company that I assigned tutoring throughout the state, and I'd have people calling to me asking for tutoring in Paramus.
2: Paramus?
5: Paramus. known as Paramus, New Jersey.
2: Oh, yeah, oh my God. Right, I wasn't right even getting that. Yes.
3: Paramus? Who would say that?
5: Yeah. It was a thing.
2: I could see Paramus, but not Moose. Yeah. But right, it's Paramus. But I could see them putting the accent on the wrong syllable.
3: Oh, boy.
2: Right. What? Look, people say that.
3: I know, that's just a cheesy joke.
2: I know, but people say it. Yeah, all right.
5: People used to also call it, they used to also call it the PSAT and not the PSAT, so there was that too.
2: That's funny, the PSAT.
3: I'm going to have to, like, take a walk after Paramus. That's just...
2: Yeah, I got to go to Paramus and take the PSAT.
3: It almost feels like you're trying to make it fancier.
2: Right.
3: Mais oui, le Paramus.
2: Yeah, like O-U-S-S-E.
3: Just say it with a French accent,
2: Paramus.
3: Angela from Paramus. Angela, thank you.
2: You merci. Look like the, how do you say, the Amy Poehler?
3: Merci for calling New Jersey 101.5.
2: All right. We're talking about hard to pronounce places in Jersey. 1-800-283-101.5.
6: 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Vacant malls in New Jersey, such as Monmouth Mall, could be turned into housing much faster under a new proposed bill making its way through Trenton. The legislation would bypass zoning restrictions, making it easier to convert the properties. Democratic State Senator Benji Wimberly is one of the sponsors of the bill, and he says New Jersey needs at least 200,000 more housing units. Wimberly says vacant malls are an ideal space for housing. As we prepare to mark America's 250th anniversary, the New Jersey Historical Commission is inviting residents to take part in the first ever America's Potluck, a nationwide initiative encouraging neighbors to gather over a shared meal on July 5th. Executive Director Sarah Currington says you can host your own potluck or take part in a community public potluck happening around the state.
7: Hey, it couldn't be simpler, but it couldn't also be more meaningful, I think. We all love to come together around food, and one of the important activities we want to all take part in as we mark this great anniversary is to connect with each other.
6: She encourages residents to share their potlucks on social media with photos using the hashtag NJPotluck and tagging @RevolutionNJ. And Essex County's Turtleback Zoo has reopened after a sighting of a black bear prompted the closure of the zoo yesterday and a shelter in place for all visitors and staff. It's not the first time a black bear has been seen this spring in Essex County. A bear was spotted walking through Bloomfield last week, and another bear was seen wandering through Cedar Grove on June 2nd. And that's your New Jersey 101.5 News Flash. Here's Fast Traffic.
8: 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Let's start with 42 southbound. We've got some heavy volume anywhere from the Walt Whitman Bridge down to about 295. 295 southbound, tapping the brakes right around exit 34. A crash there was quickly pushed off to the shoulder. In Keyport, careful on 36 southbound at 35. A crash has the right lane blocked there. There's some heavy volume going back to the parkway. In Reddington Township, 202 southbound slows approaching Summer Road with a tractor-trailer crash taking out one lane. In East Brunswick, it's construction slowing down on 18. Both ways between Edgeboro Road and Ferris Street. 24 westbound also seeing some construction. Exit 7 out to exit 2B. Some slow going there. And there's heavy volume on 280 westbound going from exit 16 into exit 15. Leaving New Jersey, tapping the brakes both the Commodore Barry and the Walt Whitman bridges into PA. That is through construction. GWB, we're looking at a 10-minute delay upper and lower level. Lincoln Tunnel 5 minutes. Holland Tunnel's clear from either approach. 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They make sleep easy. Next report in 15 minutes from the All-American Subaru of Old Bridge Traffic Desk. I'm Brendan Joseph on New Jersey 101.5.
9: New Jersey 101.5 instant weather. One storm system is not going to erase a year of rainfall deficits, but this is a promising sign that it can actually rain here in New Jersey, multiple inches even. Remember, summer is our wet season. This is when we need rain the most. Now, we are set to dry out and clear out tonight. Low temperatures fall to around 60, and we'll get some relief in the humidity tomorrow. Mostly sunny, breezy, and warm, 80 to 85. Really nice day. And Thursday looks good, too. Sun and clouds back in the 80s. From the Edison Heating and Cooling Weather Desk, I'm Chief Meteorologist Dan Zara.
6: It's 69 degrees in Surf City, 67 in Mahwah, and 67 degrees in Piscataway. 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

0: names in New Jersey. It could be, maybe not your first name, that's not what we're talking about. We're talking about like places.
1: Yeah,
0: like,
1: towns, rivers,
0: okay,
1: streets.
0: Okay, name the river right now. Don't look up. Don't look down.
1: Matitaconk. I remember it. Matitaconk.
0: You're nailing this, baby.
1: What?
0: I said, you're nailing this,
1: yeah,
0: baby.
1: Yeah, Matitaconk. Yeah, yeah.
0: I would not have been able to do it. I know that it's Charlie wrote it down on the screen. And if I had not looked down, I would not have been able to. I just don't know.
1: I was not using that. I really was not.
0: No, I know that you weren't. That's why I said don't look. I said don't look up first and don't look down. But I know that you were making eye contact, so yeah, I know you didn't do
1: I
0: it.
1: I wasn't. I did not cheat. Matitaconk. Yeah. So let's talk. Let's talk to Primo, and then we'll take more of your calls after a very quick break.
0: Sure.
1: Primo. Hello.
0: Hello.
2: Hey, what's up?
1: Hey.
2: How's it going?
1: Pretty good. How you doing?
2: I live in a town in the Jersey Shore. I'm going to spell it, and it's easy. It's F-O-R-K-E-D. What's that spell?
0: Oh, okay. Yeah, yeah.
1: Most people, right. If you're not from here, they're going to say forked.
0: Forked river.
1: River. But it's not.
2: Yes.
1: It's not.
2: I try to order things, and they immediately go, all right, let me repeat that. It's forked, and I'm like, no. Now, I'm not a great speller, but no. It's forked. F-O-R-K-E-D. And these people, they just, it's like, have you ever, never seen a map of New Jersey and it's got little towns?
1: Yeah.
2: That's forked.
1: And you know what's hysterical? Because if it's not the name of the town, you could spell forked exactly that way. So they're probably thinking you don't know the name of the town you live in. They're probably thinking
2: you're wrong. Yeah, and it's even more frustrating when they start to debate you over it.
1: Yeah, exactly. See, that's what I'm saying.
2: Yeah, it's incredible.
0: That would drive me up a wall.
1: Yeah, it's like, hey, pronounce it however you want. As long as it's got the right spelling on the package, it'll get here.
0: Yeah, just deliver my pizza.
1: Right, exactly. That's all we need.
0: Primo, thank you for calling New Jersey 101.5.
1: All right, so what about you? What can you think of? Hard to pronounce places in Jersey. 1-800-283-101.5.
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11: I'm sorry, that's Dominski and Murray. Yeah, Murray.
0: Mine is the name that's going to be mispronounced.
11: Wouldn't that be a hoot?
0: Okay.
1: You know what's funny? My name is actually the difficulty people have with my last name is spelling it when they hear it, not saying it when they read it.
0: Mm-hmm.
1: So, right. People almost never mispronounce it if they see D-E-M-I-N-S-K-I. But to just say it and have them spell it, because it could be D-O, it could be D-I, it
0: all
1: could
0: those
1: be D-A.
0: clever people who say Dominski.
1: Oh, yeah, right. Like, we've never heard that before. You're a genius.
0: Yuck, yuck.
1: Yeah. Anyway, but it's not names we're talking about. It's names of towns. Names of towns, names of rivers, even maybe a name of a street. I lived on a street once called Vacry.
0: Oh, gun to my head, could not spell that right now.
1: V-A-C-R-I. And anybody on the phone, customer service, they were always like, Vasry, Vasry.
0: Wait, one more time?
1: Vacry, Vacry Lane.
0: Spelling, I mean.
1: V as in Victor, A-C-R-I, Vacry.
0: Oh, I would have gone two C's and I would have put an A between the C and the R.
1: Ah, well, yeah, but right.
0: But yeah, I guess I'm proving your point.
1: I always had to explain it. All right, so what gets mispronounced in Jersey all the time?
0: Manny, in Eatontown, you're on New Jersey 101.5. Is it Eatontown you're calling about, Manny?
1: Yeah, really, you could
2: be. I've been listening to you guys for years, and whenever you do the traffic or the weather, there's a town called Woodcrest Station.
1: Right.
2: But it always sounds like you're saying wood crustacean. And I think of a big lobster.
1: Ooh, wood crustacean.
0: Wood crustacean.
1: I could see that.
0: I'm picturing Sebastian from The Little Mermaid, but like right. As wood.
1: Under the sea, man. Yeah.
2: Yeah, like a big a decoy or something.
1: Right, like a fake crustacean, wood. I will never hear this town the same now,
0: I was
1: now,
0: just
1: Manny.
0: About to say, I'm going to hear that every time now.
1: Right.
2: Take it easy.
0: You too, Manny. We appreciate you. Thank you for calling New Jersey 101.5. Wood crustacean is so funny.
1: And the town he's calling from, Eatontown, I bet if people...
0: Eatontown.
1: I bet you it doesn't get mispronounced. I bet you it gets misspelled. If you say it, I bet people put it Eaton, like E-N instead of O-N.
0: Mm-hmm.
1: Right?
0: I can see that.
1: Yeah, I could. Let's talk to John in Mount Laurel. You're on New Jersey 101.5.
12: Hey, guys. Yeah, I had a friend who was from the New England area, so like he was totally lost pronouncing all the names here. But he came down and he was saying how He's like, yeah, I was driving through Passaic, and dude, he's like,
13: wait, who?
12: There's this city. He meant Passaic, but he kept saying Passaic.
0: Passaic. Oh my goodness.
11: Oh wow.
12: And he goes like, yeah, bud. Like, you know what is.

0: accent. He goes, like, I keep going through Passaic. That, there's that gross city, Patterson. And I'm like, oh, okay, you went through Passaic. And he goes, like, yeah, yeah. And, like, he still to this day won't get it right. But, like, I was like, you know what? I guess if you didn't hear that, it would be kind of a weird one.
1: It could, right, right. Yeah, he's taking away a syllable. He's putting the emphasis on the first one, not on the A, because it's Passaic. And yeah, I could see him getting it wrong. I never thought about that one, but yeah, that's a very good one.
2: How about this one, guys? This is coming in on the app.
1: Uh-huh.
2: K-E-A-R-N-E-Y.
1: Oh, I know it, but let's see if John knows it. Hey, John.
0: Say it one more time.
2: K-E-A-R-N-E-Y.
0: Oh, Carney.
2: See, yes, you are correct.
1: Yeah.
2: I always thought it was Kearney. And I think...
1: Until you started working here?
2: Yes.
1: No way!
2: In my defense, both of you, it's because there is a character on The Simpsons named Kearney.
1: That's why?
2: Yes.
1: I was going to say more because you lived farther from there. Like, I grew up born and raised in Union County, but you've always been Monmouth County. So
0: Isn't he one of the bullies from the Simpsons?
2: John, thank Kearney? You. Yes, absolutely, Kearney, yes.
0: And Jimbo.
2: Exactly. Okay, thank you. I feel a little bit validated.
1: Who's the main bully on Simpsons?
2: Nelson.
1: Yeah. That's the one I would think, right? I don't remember a Kearney, but you guys are the experts.
2: Because you shouldn't. Only us nerds would know.
1: Really?
2: John, I feel a little vindicated. Thank you so much for calling New Jersey 101.5.
1: What was he, in like two episodes or something?
2: No, he's just not often named. Gotcha. Like, if you saw him, you'd be like, oh, that's the bully from The Simpsons.
1: He's like a background character.
2: Yeah, kind of.
1: I were talking about hard-to-pronounce places in Jersey. 1-800-283-101.5. Or your favorite Simpsons character.
2: Don't tempt me with a good time.
1: I know, right?
2: Joe and Seabright, you're on New Jersey 101.5.
3: How you doing? It's just fun to say Piscataway. It's that away. They don't pronounce it wrong, but everybody sort of used to say that years ago.
1: You know what I also hear? I hear people who grew up there, they will shorten it and they'll just call it P-Way. You ever hear that?
3: No.
1: Yeah. I don't know, maybe it's younger people that do that, but yeah, I hear a lot of younger people say P-Way. Yeah, I grew up in P-Way.
2: That's a choice.
3: And the other one is Secaucus and Secaucus. There's no A in Secaucus. They throw that in there.
1: Okay, but what's the right way to pronounce it?
3: Hudson County people probably say Secaucus.
1: It is.
3: I'm from Hudson County originally.
1: Yep, exactly. It's Secaucus, but a lot of people say Secaucus.
2: I don't know, guys. What does the New Jersey Transit woman say?
1: Then she's wrong. Why? What is she saying?
2: The next stop is Secaucus.
1: Well, then she's wrong, and they need to change that. You ask Christina Stoffo. Dear God, I almost forgot her name. I feel bad. Was that obvious? I was blanking. Yeah, Christina Stoffo, well aware, and she will tell you. She's trapped. It's Secaucus.
2: The next stop is Secaucus.
1: No, you're
2: I've heard
1: wrong.
2: This so many times.
1: You're wrong, robot.
2: Talk to a robot. Don't talk to me.
1: Yeah.
2: Joe, thank you for calling New Jersey 101.5. We appreciate it.
1: All right, we'll take more of your calls if you got them. We're talking about hard to pronounce places in Jersey, and I will quiz Kylie some more, too. I will quiz Kylie some more, too.
2: Oh.
1: I will embarrass Kylie some more, too.
2: That's awesome.
1: 1-800-283-101.5.
2: 249, here's fast traffic.
4: We're still dealing with scattered delays on the Garden State roads. 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We'll start with 42 southbound. It is sluggish as you come off the Walt Whitman Bridge down to 295. 295 southbound, a bit heavy as well at exit 34 with a crash that's off to the shoulder. And in Hamilton Township, we have a crash 130 northbound between 195 and Robbinsville Allentown Road. That crash off to the shoulder as well. In Keyport, beware of a crash 36 southbound at 35, the right lane blocked because of it. And now seeing a jam on the Parkway southbound, exit 148 to 145. 44, where a disabled vehicle is taking out the center lane. Reddington Township, 202 southbound approaching Summer Road, we have a tractor-trailer crash taking out a lane there. Careful on 24 westbound, you're a bit heavy exit 7 to exit 2B with construction off to the shoulder, and a volume delay on 280 westbound exit 16 to exit 15. Leaving New Jersey, still a tap of the brakes on the Walt Whitman Bridge into PA. That is through construction. GWB looking at a 10-minute delay upper and lower level. Lincoln Tunnel, 5 minutes. Holland Tunnel, that's clear from either approach. Whether you're visiting Greater Philadelphia for their summer festivities or you live or work in their region, there's a better way to get around. 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Next report in 15 minutes from the All-American Subaru of Old Bridge Traffic Desk. 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
6: New Jersey 101.5 instant weather. Still could be a few raindrops through about sunset this evening. Then we'll dry out and clear out overnight. Humidity takes a drop too, so lows fall to around 60. Much more comfortable tomorrow and a much brighter sky. Mostly sunny, breezy and warm. Highs 80 to 85. We'll be back in the 80s on Thursday. Another nice day with a mix of sun and clouds. From the Edison Heating and Cooling Weather Desk, I'm Chief Meteorologist Dan Zarrow.
2: Stone Harbor, 77 degrees. Hoboken, 69. Lakewood, 71. Fast traffic and instant weather every 15 minutes on New Jersey 101.5. 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
2: It is 2:56 with Jeff Dominski and Kylie Moore wondering about the hard-to-pronounce places in New Jersey. A town name, maybe, or a river, I don't know, State Park, who knows, a street?
1: Yeah.
2: Where someone tries to say, and you just have to give the, oh, sweetie.
1: You poor, poor thing.
2: Oh, it's Manalapan.
1: Mm-hmm. It's not Manalapan.
2: We'll get to Chris first, but I want to get to how I did hear a rogue Manalapan once, and I was floored. Chris in Brick, you're on New Jersey 101.5.
22: Yeah, hi, guys.
2: Okay, so it can't be Brick that you're calling about.
1: Yeah, Brick is pretty straightforward.
2: Brick feels easy.
1: Yeah.
22: No, that's an easy one. But we go to Windward Beach all the time. And there's a river there called the Matitaconk. Everybody calls it Matitaconk. All these crazy names all the time.
1: You probably didn't hear us, but at the beginning of the hour, we were mentioning that very river because last week it came up because of the clinging jellyfish there. And yeah, I did not know how to pronounce it. And I'm on the radio, for God's sakes, and I didn't know.
2: Yeah, Chris, we apologize. We were those people.
1: Yeah, right.
22: Oh, yes, you were.
1: Yeah.
2: And we did it.
22: Well, I've been down 7 years. I've mispronounced it myself. I'm originally from Springfield up north. And in my town there was another one, Mizell Pond. People call it Measle Pond. You know, that's how they pronounced it.
1: How's it?
22: That was another.
1: How's it spelled?
22: M-E-I-S-E-L. It's called Mizell Pond. The people call it Measle Pond.
1: Yeah, I could see it going either way.
2: Yeah, I would. I definitely would say, is this Measle?
1: But intuitively, I would guess not Measle because Measle would just be too weird and creepy. So I would probably say like Mizell or Meesel or something. Yeah, yeah.
22: Yeah, exactly.
1: That's a good one.
2: Chris, this is great. Thank you so much for calling New Jersey 101.5.
1: All right, our phone number is 1-800-283-101.5. So let me give you an exam.
2: Oh.
1: All right. I know we have like less than 2 minutes, but... Let me just do this quickly.
2: Here we go.
1: This is no. I'm telling you, these are all really easy.
2: Mm.
1: I was actually laughing at how easy these are and how few there were.
2: Don't say that because then that's just going to intimidate me. If I don't know it, it makes me feel that much stupider.
1: In this NorthJersey.com article. Okay, you got a pen?
2: Yeah.
1: This is so easy.
2: Okay.
1: F is in Frank.
2: Stop saying that.
1: F is in Frank. R E L I N G H U Y S E N.
2: One more time.
1: F as in Frank, R E L I N G H-U-Y.
2: Y as in like yard or I as in?
1: Y as in yard.
2: Okay.
1: S as in Sam. E as in Edward. N as in never going to get to this because you're taking too long.
2: Frelinghuysen.
1: What's that?
2: Frelinghuysen.
1: It's Frelinghuysen.
2: And also, that's not crazy for me to ask when it goes from you.
1: You said
2: why?
1: You didn't say it right. I can't believe it's free, not fre. It's Frelinghuysen.
2: Then why is there only one E?
1: That's just how it's pronounced. It's a long E. That's why. You never heard of Frelinghuysen?
2: That's on them.
1: Oh, my God. All right.
2: And also, you can't blame me for taking too long when there's U, Y, and I ask if it's U, Y as in yard, or U, I as in I.
1: Okay.
2: That's obviously difficult.
1: Write this one down. There were more, but I can't get to all of them. All right. This one you definitely know. K-I-T-T-A-T-I-N-N-Y.
2: Kittatinny.
1: Kittatinny. Right. Yay, you got one. There you go.
2: Yeah, well, that one seems straightforward.
1: Yeah. sweet redemption. All right, we've got news right now on New Jersey 101.5.
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3: It's 68 degrees at 3 o'clock. I'm Annette Petriccioni. Police in Essex County are warning folks to stay away from the mostly vacant Livingston Mall if they have criminal intent. Livingston police put out a public safety alert saying it's aware of a growing social media presence at the mall and its surrounding property, and interest in it is generating to visit. The once popular mall only has one remaining tenant, and plans are in the works to turn it into a mixed-use development that includes housing units. The average price of gas in New Jersey is slightly below $4. This, as Vice President J.D. Vance says, his talks with senior Iranian officials created a good foundation for a final deal to end the war in Iran. Gas Buddy petroleum analyst Patrick DeHaan tells ABC News that it looks like gas prices will decline for the seventh straight week, although he notes that could always change.
4: Of course, there's a lot of twists and turns in the story, so that could change at a moment's notice.
3: DeHaan says once things get back to normal with the Strait of Hormuz, he says gas prices could reach pre-war levels, although that will take time. Today's news brought to you by the Leadfest State Fair, June 26th to July 5th at Mercer County Park Festival Grounds in West Windsor. Enjoy exciting rides, stroll the Midway, try your luck at carnival games, and feast on carnival fare. For hours, tickets, and special offers, go to theleadfest.com. A new report shows home buying activity is dropping across the United States.
23: Harvard University's annual State of the Nation's Housing Report found that existing home sales are near the lowest level in 30 years. The report, released last week, said median prices for new and existing homes are over $400,000 and that existing home prices have jumped 54% since 2020. I'm Mark Mayfield.
3: A single vehicle crash in Manalapan this weekend left one person dead and another injured. Police in Manalapan say it happened early Sunday morning. The crash killed the 24-year-old driver and seriously injured her 23-year-old passenger. The driver was pronounced dead at the scene. The complete New Jersey 101.5 forecast is coming up. Now, New Jersey Fast Traffic.

0: We've got a delay on the parkway. It's the southbound side. You're jamming from exit 148 to exit 144. A 15-minute delay because of a disabled vehicle taking out the center lane. Careful in Keyport, 36 southbound at 35. A crash there has the right lane blocked. Traffic's a bit heavy back to the parkway. In Reddington Township, 202 southbound. Still sluggish approaching Summer Road. The crash taking out one lane. That involves a fuel leak, so crews are still working on cleaning that up. In East Brunswick, 18 is heavy both ways between Ferris Street and Edgeboro Road. That's through the long-term construction with some lane restrictions. 24 westbound, 5-minute delay from exit 7 to exit 2B as you head through some construction there. And 280 westbound, heavy with volume from exit 16 into exit 15. Leaving New Jersey for the GWB, about a 10-minute delay, upper and lower level. Lincoln Tunnel's about a 5-minute delay. Holland Tunnel, that's clear coming in from either approach. I'm Brendan Joseph, Jersey Traffic North.
1: Joel Myra, New Jersey Traffic South. It's a sloppy ride, so be careful. 295 South has an accident around Camden County in the Cherry Hill area. Watch out for slow coming down southbound from exit 36 and Route 73 down through to exit 34 at Route 70. That's where we have a crash. It's on the shoulder, but it's on the left shoulder, so that makes things really tricky and affects the northbound drivers as well. Turnpike is slow southbound also with an accident in Mount Holly. Turnpike south at the PA Turnpike exit 6 down through to Mount Holly exit 5, pretty slow, and that accident is off to the shoulder. At the 676 ride south, it's backed up. Exit 1 down through to 76, right towards the foot of the Walt Whitman Bridge. New Jersey fast traffic in 15 minutes on New Jersey 101.5.
2: New Jersey 101.5 instant weather. As today's storm system moves out, we'll enjoy a couple of nice weather days. The drop in humidity tomorrow is going to make the air much more comfortable. However, our next unsettled, soggy weather day is looming at the end of the week, specifically on Friday. So still a bit more shower and thunderstorm activity as we head into the early evening hours, but later tonight we'll dry out and clear out across New Jersey. Low temperatures overnight fall to around 60. Tomorrow, a great June day, mostly sunny and dry, breezy, warm, and not humid, highs 80 to 85. We'll be back in the 80s on Thursday with sun and clouds, a chance of showers late on Thursday, and then Friday we'll see a period of rain with high temperatures down to around 80 degrees. From the Edison Heating and Cooling Weather Desk, I'm Chief Meteorologist Dan Zarro.
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0: 1-800-283-101.5. All right, so this was not like the most vicious animal in the world, but turns out it could kill people. So there's this pet dog. This happens in Somerset County, right? This dog is out in its backyard, and it just does what a dog will do. It's sniffing the grass, it's frolicking, it's having fun. A raccoon is seen, Kylie. Yeah. The dog...
1: Get her!
0: ...goes after the raccoon.
1: Good.
0: No, not good. Because they have this vicious battle, and the dog ends up killing the raccoon. And you can think, good. No, not good. Because now the dog has tested positive for rabies.
1: Oh, no.
0: Yes.
1: No good deed.
0: Yeah, right? So they're encouraging in Somerset County all residents to vaccinate their pets and avoid contact with stray animals, especially those that appear sick or are acting unusual. So, I mean, you know, but if you have a yard that is fenced in, or you have one of those invisible fences or whatever, you're not always going to be with your dog. And there's no way that you're going to have a dog or a cat. A lot of pets are just going to go after a wild animal. So you're not really going to prevent it all the time. Well, that's exactly what happened here. And it got me thinking about a cat that I had years ago. And I want to know if anybody has had a dog like these people did or a cat like I did who ever got into a fight with a wild animal. A stray, a raccoon, a squirrel, even a bird, whatever. Like, did you ever have a cat that was a hunter? Did you ever have a dog that went after things? 1-800-283-101.5.
1: What did your cat do?
0: Everything. That cat, my cat, this was when I was about 11, and my cat was the Mike Tyson of its day in the cat world. He was undefeated, man. My cat was
1: Explain, Lucy.
0: He was just a badass. This cat was such a good hunter. I could not even count the number of animals that this thing killed. And the way I know he killed them, sometimes you would see it happen. Most times you would just get a present left at the back door. And by that I mean... And I read this. I read articles about this. Animal psychology, animal behavior, whatever you want to call it. This is true. I read this. A cat will kill an animal, and they will devour part of the animal, but then they will offer you what was left of the animal by often leaving it at the back door or even bringing it inside, because they don't understand that you won't eat what they will eat.
1: And as far as they know...
0: Are you okay? Are you about to vomit? I'm sorry.
1: I'm good.
0: Are you sure? Am I grossing you out with this?
1: No one would have known.
0: Because the cat will think... Well, it was kind of appropriate with the context. The cat will think that you'll eat half a squirrel because it ate the other half. The cat can't understand, well, this is good meat. Why would you not just eat it?
1: I love you.
0: And right. And the cat will do it, animal behaviorists say, out of instinct and out of reciprocation, because they know that you provide it with food. And so it will try to return the favor, basically, and provide you with food in return as a thank you gesture. Which is very nice. I mean, you know, they're not going to get invited to a dinner party, and so they don't really have a bottle of wine to bring. So instead... But instead, they will just bring half of a dead squirrel, and, like, I would find this. I would open up the door to let the cat in, and then I would find sitting there on the step was the back half of a devoured squirrel with just the legs and the fluffy tail. And maybe you'd see a little spine, maybe not. And it was just sitting there. And it's like, oh, you did it again. I mean, this thing killed weekly. He was a prolific serial killer.
1: Weekly?
0: Oh, all the time. A half a mouse, a third of a squirrel, all kinds of crazy stuff.

0: a chipmunk here and there. Yeah, he would just bring all kinds of stuff and leave it at the doorstep.
1: I don't love that.
0: Yeah, he did it.
1: But I guess it happens.
0: He was a good hunter. And sometimes I would see him do it. Those are the rare times. But he was so fast. He was so... I sounded a little too excited about this, I know. But I just respected his skill set. He was so fast. I mean, you know how fast a squirrel is?
1: Mm-hmm.
0: The times I've seen him do it, maybe three times, I'm going to guess. It was either two or maybe three. But a squirrel couldn't even outrun him. Even with its zigzag running behavior, a squirrel could not get away from him. He would get the squirrel. And the most epic takedown I ever saw, I want to say it was a blue jay, but it was definitely a bird. I think it was a blue jay because they tend to taunt other animals or even people. They're kind of mean, blue jays. And this bird was like dive bombing my cat in the backyard.
1: Oh.
0: And my cat just sat there watching it, motionless. And his eyes never left that bird. The bird would do a fly around, come back down, swoop down, but just out of his reach. And the cat knew if it was or was not in his reach. So it never jumped. It never moved. And you know what this looked like? I know you probably wouldn't know this reference, but for anybody who might remember this.
1: Try me.
0: It's a boxing reference. I said Mike
1: never
0: Tyson.
1: Never mind.
0: When Mike Tyson got out of prison for the Desiree Washington thing, it was his first fight out of prison. And I can't remember this white dude's name, but this dude got in the ring with him. And he was being all smug, this challenger, and he was like doing the bravado thing and swaying back and forth and smack talking him when they met in the center of the ring before the fight. And Tyson just stood there, motionless. Only his eyes were going back and forth following this fighter as he smack talked him, right? And then came the opening bell, and it was over within about 90 seconds. And Tyson won, of course. That's what my cat was in this moment. The stupid blue jay keeps flying back and forth, kind of swooping down. And my cat doesn't make a move until the bird was just low enough. And he does this insane vertical leap, my cat. And he just snags that bird with his extended claws out of the air. He had to have jumped easily 6 feet off the ground, maybe even more. It was this epic jump, snags the bird, brings it down, and just bites its neck and finishes him. Just in like 1 second, he had that bird killed. Oh, it was amazing. It was amazing to see. So, with that bloodlust, I was proud of that cat. It was a weird thing, but
1: we all are.
0: I don't think you're being serious. I thought it was a cool skill set this cat had. So anyway, did you ever have an animal, whether it won or lost its fight, either way, did you ever have a pet do battle with some sort of animal? 1-800-283-101.5.
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2: 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Start with 280 westbound. It's pretty heavy as you go from exit 16 to exit 15, already seeing about a 5-minute delay there. And East Brunswick 18 is heavy both ways between Ferris Street and Edgeboro Road as you head through that long-term construction. Parkway southbound getting heavy now, approaching exit 148. A crash has popped up there, taking out one lane. You get past that, still a bit heavy approaching exit 144. But the good news, the disabled vehicle there, that has been cleared. Also getting better in Keyport, 36 southbound at 35. The crash that was there has been cleared. Turnpike southbound, Eastern Spur is already about a 10-minute delay from the Lincoln Tunnel to exit 15X. Western Spur southbound, about a 5-minute delay from exit 16W into 15W. Leaving New Jersey, GWB, 5 to 10-minute delay both upper and lower level. Lincoln Tunnel's about 5 to 10. Holland Tunnel, you're clear coming in from either approach. 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I'm Brendan Joseph from Jersey Traffic North.
1: Joel Myron, New Jersey Traffic South. It's still sloppy, and you want to be careful right now on the 295 scene southbound. Right around Cherry Hill, we had an accident just cleared up. Turnpike South is also slow in the Burlington County Mount Holly area by exit 5. There's a crash off to the shoulder, so that slows down the curiosity seekers. And 73 is easing out south around 295, where we had some road work. New Jersey fast traffic is made possible by the place to go. Let's go right now to Parks Casino. They're welcoming the Gene Simmons Band on July 24th. Australian Pink Floyd is a show I'm not going to miss. That's on August 29th. 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
3: New Jersey 101.5 instant weather. Still could be a few raindrops through about sunset this evening. Then we'll dry out and clear out overnight. Humidity takes a drop too, so lows fall to around 60. Much more comfortable tomorrow and a much brighter sky. Mostly sunny, breezy and warm. Highs 80 to 85. We'll be back in the 80s on Thursday. Another nice day with a mix of sun and clouds. From the Edison Heating and Cooling Weather Desk, I'm Chief Meteorologist Dan Zarro.
4: Belmar 69 degrees, High Point 67, Freehold 68, fast traffic and instant weather every 15 minutes on New Jersey 101.5. 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
0: So not only do I want to know, did you ever have a dog or a cat? Did you ever have a pet that got into it with another animal? But when it happened, if you saw it happening, if you knew it was happening, were you like, oh, no, separate them? Or were you kind of like,
18: get him?
0: Yeah, that's my boy. Now, if it's another dog, I know you want to separate them because that's going to be probably somebody else's pet. But I mean more like a wild animal, you know? But then again, if
18: there's
0: it's a skunk.
18: There's got to be a sense of get him.
0: Maybe I'm just weird. I don't know. But if it's a skunk, there's not. Because, okay, I had a dog once that started going after a skunk, and he listened to a voice command, thank God, because he would have just been, then it would have been my problem. You know what I mean?
18: Mm.
0: Had it been a squirrel and not a skunk, I would have been like, get him. But because it was a skunk, I was like, oh no.
18: Just kidding.
0: Yeah, right. 1-800-283-101.5. Who's had a pet that did battle with some animal?
4: Lori and Jackson, you're on New Jersey 101.5.
19: Hi.
4: Hey, hi. Lori.
19: How are you today?
0: We're good. What did
19: good,
0: you have?
19: Yes, I have.
0: What kind of fight did a pet get into?
19: Yes. So I have a pet, Christopher, that was in the back, in the dark.
0: Can you tell us what kind of pet this was? Us. What kind of pet?
19: It was a cat.
4: A cat.
0: Okay, I thought you said pet. All right, go ahead.
19: Okay, so he was in the back, and it's like dark out, of course. He went out at night and then came back in. So we didn't even notice the injury that he had because his hair covered it. So his hair wasn't missing. It was just under the hair that there was an injury, at least 2 inches.
18: What was it?
19: And we're looking at, and then I says, what is he licking at? Licking at.
0: Yeah.
19: Every day. And it was, you know, not pretty looking. So he wouldn't let us touch him. We brought him to the vet, and he wound up with having, 6 months later, we brought him back to the vet. He wound up with feline AIDS.
18: The number one killer of domestic cats.
0: Feline AIDS? Well,
19: yeah.
0: Okay, but you don't know what was it another cat? I don't know how you get this.
19: It was a raccoon. The nail scratch was too fat to be another cat. It was if you've seen a raccoon near nail, they have a wider nail.
0: Okay, and your cat could get feline AIDS from a raccoon?
19: Oh, yes.
0: I don't know anything about it. Now, how did you know it was a raccoon? I mean, was it because the veterinarian said from the wound he could tell what
19: yep.
0: the... Really?
19: Absolutely.
0: Yeah. So they forensically determined it was a raccoon attack.
19: Yes.
0: Oh, wow.
19: So I thought, like, oh, my goodness, I have 6 months with them or something? He says he could live a long time with that. So he's been like that now for 2 years.
18: Wow. Oh, you know what? That's a
0: He's that's hanging good in.
18: Lori, wow. Thank you for calling New Jersey 101.5, our best to your cat.
0: She could get

0: feline AIDS from something that's not a feline?
1: Jeff, I can tell you exactly one thing about feline AIDS.
0: That it's the number one killer of domestic cats.
1: From 20 years ago, an SNL sketch.
0: From Debbie Downer, yes. Right? Oh, no, I knew. Oh, no, I knew the ref. That I knew. I didn't know how you get it. I didn't know you could get it from a raccoon.
1: So, extent of my knowledge of feline AIDS.
0: I thought it was because a cat was sleeping around with the wrong cat. You know what I mean?
1: In the 80s, and Reagan did nothing about it.
0: Right, exactly. Yeah.
1: But we got a killer musical out of it.
0: Like, close the bathhouses, for God's sakes.
1: Give me cat rent.
0: Right? I didn't know. All right, you can get it from a raccoon. I'm going to Google, man.
1: Didn't know, now I do know.
0: All right, we want to know who's had a pet that had some sort of fight, some sort of scrape with another animal. 1-800-283-101.5.
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2: 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The Senate is approving a massive housing affordability bill with the goal of lowering housing prices. The bill was approved on Monday in a rare, overwhelmingly bipartisan vote. The bill would cut away some of the red tape and make it easier to build homes, while also putting limits on institutional investors buying up houses. It now goes to the House for a vote. Monmouth County is gearing up to celebrate the nation's 250th birthday with a parade and festival on Sunday, June 28th in Middletown. Monmouth County Clerk Christine Hanlon says the event is meant to bring surrounding communities together to celebrate the county's pivotal involvement in the nation's fight for independence.
3: We want people to be excited, patriotic, and everyone to participate in celebrating our great country for its 250th anniversary.
2: Monmouth County played a key role in the Revolutionary War with the legendary Battle of Monmouth on June 28, 1778, as well as over 100 skirmishes that took place in the area. The John Bon Jovi Soul Foundation has been named a recipient of the James Beard Foundation Impact Award. The honor was presented to Bon Jovi and his wife last week in Chicago. It recognizes efforts nationwide to build a more sustainable and economically strong food system. Their restaurant is operated on a pay-it-forward model that allows patrons to volunteer if they can't afford to pay for the meal. And that's your New Jersey 101.5 News Flash. Here's Fast Traffic.
4: Some slow spots on the roads this dreary afternoon. 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Let's start with 280, the westbound side. Pretty heavy exit 16 into exit 15. Just a lot of volume there, about a five-minute delay. 18 through East Brunswick, you're heavy both ways between Ferris Street and Edgeboro Road through that long-term construction. On the Parkway southbound, some heavy volume. The Essex tolls to exit 148 with a crash taking out one lane. Northbound Parkway getting heavy with volume, exit 142 to 151. Traveling the Turnpike southbound, the Eastern Spur, it's a 10-minute jam. The Lincoln Tunnel to exit 15X, Western Spur southbound. That's a five-minute delay, exit 16W to 15W. And be careful in Livingston on Livingston Avenue, right around Route 10. We have a crash there. Getting the report, it might include some downed wires. You could be detoured around that scene. Leaving New Jersey, GWB, 10-minute delay for the upper and lower level. Lincoln Tunnel, about a five-minute delay. Holland Tunnel's 5 minutes at most coming in from either approach. 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Try transit or carpooling instead of driving alone. PACarpool.org. I'm Brandon Joseph, New Jersey Traffic North.
5: Jill Myra, New Jersey Traffic South. A car just spun out of control at 676 North at exit 5. The left lane is blocked off and traffic is backed up southbound, of course, because that's the rush hour flow. And it's just an example of how the roads are slippery right now. Slippery, slick. So please take your time. Cherry Hill, listen up. 70 West is packed at Springdale Road to Green Tree Road. And that's where a car broke down and your center lane is blocked off as a result. From the Earth Treasures Fine Jewelers Traffic Desk, I'm Jill Myra, New Jersey 101.5.
6: New Jersey 101.5 instant weather. One storm system is not going to erase a year of rainfall deficits, but this is a promising sign that it can actually rain here in New Jersey, multiple inches even. Remember, summer is our wet season. This is when we need rain the most. Now, we are set to dry out and clear out tonight. Low temperatures fall to around 60, and we'll get some relief in the humidity tomorrow. Mostly sunny, breezy, and warm, 80 to 85. Really nice day. And Thursday looks good, too. Sun and clouds back in the 80s. From the Edison Heating and Cooling Weather Desk, I'm Chief Meteorologist Dan Zara.
2: It's 76 degrees in Cape May, 70 in Newark, and 74 in Woodbridge. Next update at 4 o'clock. 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
1: Thank you, Annette. Hey. That's us.
0: Thank you. All right. So, listen, we will get more of your... We'll get more of your calls coming up, but I need to clear this up. The caller who called in and said that the fight her cat got into with a raccoon is what gave the cat feline AIDS. Yeah, I'm looking right at a veterinarian website because this did not sound right to me. I don't know what she thought she heard from the vet or what the vet said to her, but... No, a cat cannot get feline AIDS from a raccoon. Feline AIDS is a highly species-specific virus. It only infects cats. It cannot be transmitted to raccoons, humans, or other species. It's only from another cat.
1: Well, otherwise, her story was very well put together.
0: Yeah. Okay. Yeah. And raccoons do not carry or spread this, but the only thing that could be spread to a cat from a raccoon may be roundworm or rabies. I certainly hope this cat doesn't have rabies. No, I'm sure the cat would have been a goner if it were rabies. So I don't know what she heard, but no, you can't get feline AIDS from anything other than another cat.
1: But it did allow me to make a great Debbie Downer reference.
0: There
1: and for
0: you
1: that
0: go.
1: I am forever thankful. We want to know the animals that your pet have done battle with at 1-800-283-101.5. Your call's coming up.
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16: 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Something that started as a normal conversation is now completely out of control. You're going to want to hear this.
1: Well, we're not the ones out of control, Mr. Voice, sir. It's the animals.
0: Yeah.
1: The animals are out of control. They're doing battle.
0: We're not the ones saying that moose are giving feline AIDS to hippopotamus. We're not saying
1: hippopotami.
0: That. Yeah. All right. So has your pet, because there's a New Jersey story about a dog that in its backyard found and killed a raccoon. And sadly, the raccoon had rabies. So, yeah, I'm sure the whole family is worried about that. But did you ever have a pet like that that would just do battle with wild animals? 1-800-283-101.5.
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17: Hi. A few years ago, but I had a pet cat, and it used to bring home animals all the time. And it had a fight with a squirrel that it kind of lost the fight. The squirrel got away. And the cat, you know, was scratched up, beat up, had some, bite marks on it.
0: Oof.
17: And stuff. And
0: yeah,
17: like,
0: yeah.
17: 3 months later, the cat climbs a tree. And so, what's this cat never climbed a tree in its life? It comes down with a baby squirrel and goes back up the tree again. It got two babies out of its nest, brought it home to us. It remembered and got revenge.
0: Wow.
1: Got revenge.
0: Oh, that's wild. No, I mean, in your mind, maybe it wasn't even the same squirrel. But do you think your cat thought it was the same squirrel? Or do you really think it was the same squirrel? It was the mom.
17: Our cat was one of these cats that, you know, found us, you know, lived out in the wild and kind of got domesticated.
0: Right.
17: And so it was used to hunting.
0: Yeah.
17: And this cat, you know, always brought home, you would leave a kidney when it had got a rabbit.
0: Oh, God.
17: Oregon sitting on our front steps.
0: Yeah. Wouldn't it be wild if you really did target the correct squirrel to get its offspring?
17: Yeah.
0: That would be wild.
17: Yes. It never did it before or since.
0: Right.
17: It climbed this big ass tree to get to the nest.
0: Wow. You know, Herman, what's that old saying? It's something like revenge is a dish best served cold. Mm-hmm. He waited. He bided his time and went after the weaker young. Wow. That's
1: man,
0: wild.
1: I can't help but respect the hustle. Yep. Herman, thank you for calling New Jersey 101.5.
0: See, I think this is a guy thing. You hear Herman's laugh? It's like, yes. Yeah, he figured out how to go.
1: He got.
0: He won in the end. Wow.
1: And I actually picture him like, I think I'm just picturing Dr. Evil, actually. I picture Herman with an eye patch and just petting another cat. and he got him.
0: You're a good boy, Mr. Bigglesworth. All right, let's talk to Bob in Mount Laurel. You're in New Jersey 101.5. Hey, Bob.
18: Long-time listener. I go back to the days of John and Ken and, of course, Jim Gerhardt.
0: Oh, my God.
1: Whoa, whoa.
18: Yeah.
0: You know, John
18: is doing a heck of a job.
0: John is still in L.A. I just talked to him, actually, several times very recently. John's doing great. He's still out in L.A.
18: Those guys were such a blast to listen to. I listen to them all the time on my way home from work.
1: Aww.
18: Yeah. And I can't believe it. I can't believe I actually got off of 287 in under half an hour on the turnpike right now heading south.
1: But anyway, here's the date on the calendar.
18: Yeah, no, really. It doesn't happen often. So anyway, here's my story. It's my wife's cat. His name is Mr. Boots.
0: Okay.
18: And this dog would... This we were living over at the condo, which we own still own now, and this dog would come over and defecate on our lawn.
1: Oh.
18: And I would tell the owner about it all the time. I said, please keep your dog when you're sitting. This is going across the street, across the complex.
0: Right.
18: This dog would do this. So anyway, one day, the dog comes over and, pardon the expression, tries and does his business on my lawn. So I'm there, and Mr. Boots is sitting at the door, and this is a tuxedo black and white cat, really cool cat. That's sort of the guy, the cat's half dog.
0: Yeah.
18: So I go, sick on Boots, and I open up the door, and that cat tore off, ran up to the dog, went, pardon the expression, ass over teacups,
1: okay,
18: ran across the street, and then Mr. Boots stopped short of his property line, just leered at him.
0: Wow.
1: Sick on Boots is a very good phrase that I kind of want. I wish that that was in, like, the global vernacular.
0: Right.
1: Like, you know, in Stand By,
0: use that.
1: Like in Stand By Me when they say, chopper. Sick, you know what?
0: Yeah, yes. Yeah, you can't say it.
1: Like that's,
0: you can't say it on
1: that's,
0: the air.
1: That's what I want this to be.
0: Right?
18: I thought you guys would enjoy that. But anyway, that cat was one great cat. He really was. He was. My wife used to throw stuff up in the air, and that cat would jump. I swear to God, 8 feet up in the air to catch stuff.
0: Yeah, yeah, like the cat I had that caught the bird out of midair. Yep, yep, I believe it.
1: Rest in power, Boots. Bob, thank you so much for calling New Jersey 101.5. We appreciate it.
0: We're talking about people that had a pet that would think nothing of doing battle with a wild animal. What have you seen?
1: John in Old Bridge, you're on New Jersey 101.5.
19: Hey, guys, great show, great topic.
1: Thank you, John.
19: We actually had, we had to put him to sleep about 4 years ago, but he was 18 years old. He's an Australian Terrier. Now, if you know anything about the Yorkshire Terriers and the Australian Terriers, they're the ones that patrol the warehouses to kill rats.
1: Okay.
19: Yep. Well, one day, our dog Miko is outside, comes back with his mouth full of blood.
1: Oh.
19: So we go to see what the hell's going on. He actually killed three baby possums and a mother.
0: Wow. Oh, yeah, man.
19: The back of our house actually, was facing the woods. And we had a lot of deer, wild turkey, fox, you name it, we had it. So, so he comes into the house. I'm looking at him, and he just looks at me, and all this blood on his mouth and, underneath his chin. And sure enough, I go outside, and there are three dead baby possums and its mother.
0: Well, at least you didn't have to worry about rabies, because weird fact, but possums cannot get rabies.
1: Who knew?
0: So at least you didn't have to worry about that. But yeah, the carnage must have been unsightly, man.
1: Yeah, not thrilled at the loss of life, but like if it has to be a possum, I'm going to sweep that under the table. John, thank you for calling New Jersey 101.5. Your dog's a hero.
0: And dogs are so funny, because they can do the most disgusting things. Like, they will even roll in a dead animal's carcass because they like to cover their scent for hunting. It's like an instinct. Even if they're not hunting, that's why they do it. And right, so here's a dog, its mouth covered in blood, because to him, it's just doing what a dog does. But then the owner's looking at it, and the dog just like, what? What? Oh, the blood? Oh, yeah, yeah, yeah. I offed a couple of
1: bosses. Do you like this, mommy?
0: Yeah, yeah, right? Like, it's nothing to have the muzzle covered in blood. Like, what are you looking at? Huh? All right, we're talking about animals that your pets attacked. 1-800-283-101.5.
1: It is 3:49. Here's fast traffic.
4: 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We'll start in Livingston with a crash. It's Livingston Avenue at Route 10. The crash involving some downed wires, so you could be detoured around the scene. 280 westbound, stop and go with volume, exit 16 into exit 14. If traveling the Parkway southbound, you're heavy first at exit 148 with a crash taking out one lane. You get past that, the delays continue from exit 148 down to exit 144. Northbound Parkway, seeing some heavy volume, exit 142 to 151. Through East Brunswick, 18 southbound's jamming. Ferris Street to Edgeboro Road, that's both directions as you head through some long-term construction. Heavy on 287, northbound, first from the turnpike to exit 4, slowing again from exit 9 to exit 13. Turnpike southbound, eastern spur, 10-minute delay, the Lincoln Tunnel to exit 15X, western spur southbound, that's about a 5-minute delay from exit 16W to 15W, and we're seeing a delay now in the truck lane southbound, approaching exit 12, we're checking for a crash or a crew there. Leaving New Jersey, GWB, about a 10-minute delay for the upper and lower level, Lincoln Tunnel's 5 to 10 minutes, Holland Tunnel about 5 minutes coming in from either approach. 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It all ends July 4th. Staples, that was easy. I'm Brendan Joseph, Jersey Traffic North.
5: Jill Myra, New Jersey traffic south. It's tough. 676 south is slow at Collings Ave and exit 1 down through to 76. We also have traffic a little tricky in Pennsauk, and at 38 east, the exit ramp at Route 130, Airport Circle, is blocked off. There is an accident being worked on, and that is the reason. You also have that turnpike issue southbound at Mount Holly, exit 5, where there's an accident off to the shoulder, slowing things down a bit. Next report in 15 minutes on New Jersey 101.5.
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6: New Jersey 101.5 instant weather. Still could be a few raindrops through about sunset this evening. Then we'll dry out and clear out overnight. Humidity takes a drop too, so lows fall to around 60. Much more comfortable tomorrow and a much brighter sky. Mostly sunny, breezy, and warm. Highs 80 to 85. We'll be back in the 80s on Thursday. Another nice day with a mix of sun and clouds. From the Edison Heating and Cooling Weather Desk, I'm Chief Meteorologist Dan Zara.
1: Medford, 67. Bridgewater, 68. Seaside Heights, 70. Fast traffic and instant weather every 15 minutes on New Jersey 101.5. 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
1: It is 3:56 with Jeff Dominski and Kylie Moore. Rick Rickman's news coming up in 3.5 minutes. Before we get to that, though, we want to know what animals your pet did battle with. 1-800-283-101.5.
0: You see videos like this sometimes, and I don't know. Sometimes, a lot of times, they got to be AI. But if sometimes they're real, it's impressive. Like a cat chases away a bear. You ever see videos like that? Sometimes I think they're real.
1: So okay, the ones that I think are real, and maybe I'm painting myself the fool, but when it's like a Ring door camera,
0: yeah,
1: and you see the cat being like, "Go away, bear," I'm like, "Yay!"
0: Yeah, right. It's like rooting for the underdog, right?
1: When it's Ring, I'm like, "This seems legit."
0: Yeah, right. And the animals don't know their size.
1: Here, so take my social security number. I'll believe anything you say.
0: Yeah, right. Yeah, you never know. All right, so let's talk to Julie in Mount Laurel. Hey, Julie, what's up?
9: Hey, you're talking about a famous cat who likes to chase away big, bad things. Grew up in Philadelphia, had this beautiful black cat. And one day, my next-door neighbor had a gray cat. So my black cat was Blackie, and his name was Spooky. That was back when cats were still racist. And anyway.
0: That's awesome.
9: Anyway, my mother opens the door one day, and there's a German Shepherd chased Spooky up a tree. She says, "Blackie, go get your friend." Blackie goes out hissing and clawing and chases that Shepherd up the street. The next day, same thing happens. My mother opens the door. The cat sat at the top of the stairs, tail, you know, wagging like cats do, that flippy thing.
0: Yeah.
9: My mom goes, "Get your friend." So she picks him up because he wouldn't move. She goes to carry him out. He wrapped all four paws around the railing and said, "Are you out your mind? I did this yesterday. Like, I don't do this twice, you know?"
0: Oh, wow.
9: It was great. It was great. But, yeah, he chased that Shepherd up the street, crying all the way.
1: I feel like his whole family was spunky.
0: Yeah,
9: I'm telling you, that's the way we go.
0: Right? Yeah, that's impressive.
9: You guys, it was fun. It was fun, you know.
1: Hell yeah, Julie. I love that for you. Thank you so much for calling New Jersey 101.5.
0: The same cat, and it was such a stupid name.
1: The one that was going after the Blue Jay?
0: Yeah, right. The ultimate hunter, the Mike Tyson of cats,
1: yeah.
0: Right? I named it Timmy. Don't ask me why, but that was the cat's name. I sucked at naming things, okay? So anyway, Timmy, he was this white cat, so his wounds would really show.
1: Hmm.
0: And he would go out carousing. He would come home. Like, he would be gone 2 days, sometimes 3 days, and he would come back, and there would be, like, a chunk missing out of his ear. And there'd be like, oh, yeah. Oh, yeah. He was just a brawler, man.
1: Did he run into Mike Tyson?
0: No. Wait, what do you mean? The real Mike Tyson?
1: Yeah.
0: Oh, no. No, but he was the Mike Tyson of cats. But yeah, I don't know how many things he came across. Like, I think he probably did fight some dogs, definitely fought other cats, but absolutely was a prolific killer of wildlife. Mm. 100%. Yeah.
1: Maybe he was the number one killer of domestic cats.
0: Yeah,
1: take
0: really.
1: Take that, feline AIDS.
0: Yeah, really. He knocked feline AIDS off its pedestal. Absolutely.
1: We've got the news coming up on New Jersey 101.5.
10: 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Fitzpatrick Home Improvement News Desk.
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10: It's 68 degrees at 4 o'clock. I'm Rick Rickman. The Supreme Court is reinstating a murder conviction of a Burlington County man in the 1979 disappearance of Eitan Pates. Pedro Hernandez from Maple Shade was convicted in 2017 of kidnapping and murdering the 6-year-old boy, but an appeals court

0: court said Hernandez was entitled to a new trial due to a judge's error. The Supreme Court yesterday reversed that decision. Hernandez will not get a new trial. Vice President J.D. Vance says his talks with senior Iranian officials created a good foundation for a final deal to end the war in Iran. Meantime, gas prices continue to drop. Gas Buddy petroleum analyst Patrick DeHaan tells ABC News that prices are declining in 49 states, including New Jersey.
1: What's happening in the Middle East, of course, the Strait open, closed, none of that's really weighing on the market just yet. The market is still looking at the fact that the U.S. and Iran came up with a new framework.
0: Vance says progress was made on multiple fronts, including the establishment of measures to ensure the Strait of Hormuz stays open. New Jersey News brought to you by 618 Restaurant. Located in Freehold, 618 was voted one of the top 100 most romantic restaurants in the country by Open Table. Enjoy happy hour Sunday through Thursday, open until 6 p.m. at the bar, featuring half off select cocktails and appetizers. State corrections officials say they've uncovered a contraband and smuggling operation involving at least one corrections officer in South Jersey.
2: An investigation was launched in late 2024 based on a tip that an officer was taking bribes and smuggling banned items into Southwood State Prison in Bridgeton. Investigators found evidence of a network involving prisoners and civilians. 39-year-old senior correctional police officer Kenneth Stinson of Pensgrove has been suspended. Stinson and five other men and women now each face third-degree money laundering and introduction of contraband, a disorderly person's offense. Aaron Vogt, New Jersey 101.5 News.
0: 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The complete New Jersey 101.5 forecast is coming up. Now New Jersey fast traffic.
3: A dreary and busy afternoon continues on the roads. We'll start in Livingston, Livingston Avenue, right around Route 10. We've got a crash there involving some down wires. One lane is blocked and you got heavy volume throughout the area. 280 westbound, heavy with volume as well. Exit 16 into exit 14. Parkway southbound, you're a bit heavy at exit 148 with a crash taking out a lane. And then the parkway southbound, the delays continue from exit 148 to 144. Northbound parkway, a bit heavy as well. Exit 142 to 151. Careful in Wall, 34 northbound at Hurley Pond Road. I have a crash there. It's off to the shoulder, so all travel lanes are open. In East Brunswick, 18 is heavy both ways between Ferris Street and Edgeboro Road through that long-term construction. 287 northbound slows from the turnpike to exit 4. Heavy again, exit 9 to exit 13. Southbound 287, that's stop and go from exit 5 into exit 2. Turnpike southbound, Eastern Spur, 10-minute jam, the Lincoln Tunnel to exit 15X. Western Spur southbound, that's a 10-minute delay from the Meadowlands ramp into exit 15W. And the truck lane southbound, we're seeing a jam as you go from exit 13 into exit 12 with a report of a crash. Leaving New Jersey, GWB, it's 5 minutes at most upper and lower level. Lincoln Tunnel's 5 to 10 minutes. Holland Tunnel about 10 minutes coming in from either approach. I'm Brendan Joseph, New Jersey Traffic North.
4: Joel Myra, New Jersey Traffic South. It's a messy situation in some areas. The conditions are not fabulous, so please take your time. 676 South, Collings Ave to exit, that's exit 1 to 76, right on to the connection with the Walt Whitman Bridge area. It's pretty slow. And then the Wall is a little challenging for you leaving New Jersey because of road work. They have only 3 lanes available. We do have some cars spinning out here and there on local roadways, so you want to take your time. And the Turnpike South is still a little tricky around Mount Holly Exit 5, where the right lane is blocked off with an accident. From the Earth Treasures Fine Jewelers Traffic Desk, I'm Jill Myra, New Jersey 101.5.
5: New Jersey 101.5 instant weather. We've got a couple of really nice weather days in the forecast once we get rid of today's storm system, of course. You know, the drop in humidity tomorrow is going to be noticeable. That will make the air much more comfortable. However, our next batch of unsettled, soggy weather is looming at the end of the week, specifically on Friday. So still a chance of showers and maybe a thunderstorm for a couple more hours here, and then we'll dry out and clear out overnight. Lows fall to around 60 overnight. And then tomorrow looks great. Mostly sunny and dry, breezy, warm, and not humid. Highs 80 to 85. Thursday, we'll be back in the 80s. Another nice day with sun and clouds. There is a chance of showers late Thursday. Friday, we'll see a period of rain with high temperatures settling around the 80-degree mark. From the Edison Heating and Cooling Weather Desk, I'm Chief Meteorologist Dan Zara.
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0: And
1: Jersey Thang happens.
0: Jersey Thang at 6. And then Trevin to 11, starting at 7 o'clock with Steve Trevilese.
1: As always.
0: Still to come. I just stumbled across this. We'll talk about this in a different hour. But I saw this story on social media about wild examples of what can happen when you take Ambien with all the zombie-like sleepwalking that people do and the intricate things they do. I got to share some of that with you, too, later on. Okay, now here's the story about a senior prank. Maybe you've got better stories. We would love to hear, back in the day when you were in high school, did anybody do a senior prank? I don't think all high schools do this. Even years ago, I don't think all high schools do this. Or maybe they're just very forgettable. Probably fewer do them now than ever before.
1: There's so much surveillance.
0: Well, right. There's cameras everywhere. That's part of the problem. And I also feel like we've sort of had the death of a sense of humor to a certain degree. It's certainly changed.
1: Also, you know? I mean, there are so many factors. I mean, I'm just picturing the sign out front of my alma mater, my high school.
0: Mm-hmm.
1: You can't do the thing where, like, oh, the sign out front said this, so we moved the letters around, and now it says poop or whatever.
0: Why? Because it's electronic?
1: Yeah, because everything's digital.
0: Yeah.
1: But yeah, there are so many factors that contribute to how we can't be as whimsical as we used to.
0: If I may, though, before I even tell you what happened with the Ocean County High School,
1: mm-hmm.
0: You're right. Those signs out front of schools are almost always now electronic, right? My daughter went to school with a guy who was so smart. He knew how to not only get into that, to turn it off and on.
1: Oh, like, diabolical.
0: Like he did sometimes. He would just like turn it off. But he also at one point figured out how to somehow change the letters.
1: And you know what? That's the person I want going into the fields.
0: And
1: he's smart.
0: Senior, right. And this wasn't even a senior prank. And I don't remember what he changed it to. And it was a one-time thing. But it was something insulting about somebody. That's all I know. I think it was about a teacher. This was like at the middle school. And that's all I really remember.
1: Wait. He was in middle school when he did it? Or he was...
0: I can't remember if he was still in middle school or if he had already gone to high school for the first year and went back to the middle school to do it.
1: Oh, that's like all the more impressive.
0: Right? Yeah.
1: I don't condone it.
0: Right.
1: I'm not saying you should do it, kids.
0: Right.
1: But that's awesome.
0: Yeah. Yeah. It was something funny is all I remember about it. But I was like, and I'm saying to my daughter, and you're friends with this guy? And she's like, oh, best. It's like, all right. Okay. All right. So anyway, did your high school do it back when you were in school, or did your kids' high school do it? Have you heard of a good senior prank at any high schools? 1-800-283-101.5. Here's the story, and Dan Alexander has this full write-up on NJ1015.com. This happened in Ocean County at Manchester High School. And as always, it seems more and more, administration seems to have zero sense of humor about any of this. First, there was a sign out front, and they covered up the sign with a handmade for sale sign. All right, that seems pretty innocuous. All right, so they're pretending the school is for sale. Now, you know what would be elaborate? If they actually spent money on a billboard and actually advertised the place for sale. Now, that would be hysterical, but that's going to cost money, obviously.
1: Yeah, that would be a little spicier.
0: Right. And plus, things these days, the billboard company probably wouldn't accept it from pay.
1: Mm-hmm.
0: 40 years ago, they probably would be like, sure, that's funny. I'll take that check. Anyway, so that's the first thing they did was a for sale sign. And this was on Route 37, and it got a lot of laughs, and people were taking pictures of it, and they were sharing it on social media. But, of course, inside the building, the administration was, you know, put off by the whole thing. But then there was vandalism, what they call vandalism anyway. This included obscenities on the roof. Now, I don't know in what form these were, but it just says obscenities on the roof. A possible stolen lawnmower. Okay.
1: Possible.
0: Yeah, I'm not sure what that's about. That's according to...

0: Tri-County scanner news. I don't know.
1: Is it stolen or not?
0: I know. I don't know. Students were suspended or will not be able to walk at commencement, according to the news site. And other videos shared with New Jersey 101.5 News show toilet paper was thrown both inside and outside the school, including in the trees along Hawks Way. That's the road leading from Route 37 to the high school. Damage to a silver pickup truck in another video is shown. Inside the school, toilet paper and balloons were strewn in several hallways. All right. The clock on the school read midnight, with toilet paper hanging off of the clock and students jumping up and down on the overhang, again, in a video. And, that's basically it. But the superintendent says that they were reviewing all available information. They would not discuss it very much publicly because juveniles are involved. We can confirm that the activities that occurred after the senior prank exceeded the expectations and guidelines that had been communicated to students, and appropriate action will be taken in accordance with district policies and the student code of conduct. Well, look, if they didn't violate the code of conduct, would it be a senior prank? I mean, come on. Come on!
1: Yeah, that's the, dare I say, the point?
0: Right. The whole point is to step over the line a little bit. You know, they're getting out of there. They're getting their freedom. Let them flex a little bit, for God's sakes. It's like, okay, so you got to scrub down some obscenities that were somehow written on the roof. I don't care if they were painted. I mean, whatever. You can cover that up.
1: Mm-hmm.
0: And it's on the roof. Who's going to see it anyway?
1: Who cares?
0: They'll probably get to that in 17 years. And, okay, so they got to clean up some toilet paper and some balloons from the hallways and take down the for sale sign. Whoop-de-damn-do. That does not sound like something that is deserving of, you know, not walking at commencement.
1: Yeah, that's an outrageous punishment for that.
0: Right. I mean, I've heard of senior pranks which are just not funny at all, which are like, you know, they're breaking computer science labs and the equipment in there. They're breaking glass windows, whatever. This seems pretty harmless to me. Not necessarily all that funny, but it seems pretty harmless.
1: Good churlish fun.
0: Yeah, right? Right. So we want to know, does this even exist anymore in 2026? Do you know anything about your own kids doing a senior prank? You probably don't tell your parents, I guess, you guys. I mean, like, would you? I guess if you're not involved in it, maybe you'll tell your mom or dad.
1: Some people that I knew did this thing.
0: Right.
1: It was me.
0: Yeah, right. Or back in the day, because that's probably when they were more popular. What kind of senior pranks in Jersey high schools have you heard about? 1-800-283-101.5.
1: It is 419. Here's fast traffic.
2: Plenty of delays out there on the Garden State roads. 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We're going to start with the Turnpike southbound, the Eastern Spur. It's a 10-minute jam from the Lincoln Tunnel to exit 15X. Western Spur southbound, also a 10-minute delay from the Meadowlands ramp into exit 15W. And then the truck lane southbound, jamming up exit 13 to exit 12. That's because of a disabled tractor trailer taking out the center lane. Northbound Turnpike, tap of the brakes here and there, but nothing too bad. In Livingston Avenue at Route 10, we've got a crash involving down wires. One lane there is blocked. Parkway southbound, heavy with volume, exit 148 to 144. Northbound Parkway at sluggish, exit 142 up to exit 151. Careful in Wall 34 northbound at Hurley Pond Road. A crash there is off to the shoulder. 287 northbound slows with volume from about the turnpike into exit 4, then again exit 9 to 13. Southbound 287 is heavy, exit 5 into exit 2. Leaving New Jersey for the GWB, it's about a 5-minute delay, both upper and lower level. Lincoln Tunnel, about a 10-minute delay. Holland Tunnel's 5 to 10 minutes from either approach. 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I'm Brendan Joseph, Jersey Traffic North.
1: Jill Myra, New Jersey Traffic South. It's still backed up at 295 in the rush hour spots of exit 29 down to exit 26 in South Jersey. But I want to bring you up to Mercer County. 295 has an accident southbound just past Sloan Avenue, and at exit 65, the right shoulder is blocked off at that exit ramp structure there at 295 South, just past exit 65, Sloan Avenue. Traffic is slow approaching Sloan as a result. New Jersey

0: 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I'm Jill Myra, New Jersey 101.5.
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2: New Jersey 101.5 instant weather. We are set to dry out and clear out across New Jersey tonight as low temperatures drop to around 60 degrees. And we've got a really nice weather day on deck for tomorrow. Warm and not humid with highs 80 to 85. It'll be breezy with mostly sunny skies. Another good one on Thursday, sun and clouds in the 80s. Next chance of rain will be late Thursday into Friday. From the Edison Heating and Cooling Weather Desk, I'm Chief Meteorologist Dan Zarrow.
3: 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Milburn, 69. Elizabeth is 70. 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
4: New Jersey 101.5 severe weather alerts deliver fast, accurate, critical updates from Chief Meteorologist Dan Zarrow and the New Jersey 101.5 weather team. 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
3: It is 4:27 with Jeff Tominski and Kylie Moore. We're going to have Rick Frickman's news at 4:30. Right now, we want to know your senior prank stories. Were you involved in one, or were your kids involved in one? You can use a fake name, okay? Like.
4: Nah, I don't think the authorities are coming after anybody. I don't think they're worried about that.
3: We'll be chill here. You can use a fake name if you want. 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
4: Well, I also don't know that every school even did them. I don't remember mine doing one. Did yours do one?
3: We did a mild one. And this is why I brought up the sign in front of the school, because I know ours involved shadow... Class of 2010 to Friel Township Patriots.
4: Yeah.
3: I know that it was that someone rearranged the board in front, but I don't remember what it said.
4: Oh, okay.
3: I know I got a chuckle out of it at the time.
4: Right. But it was nothing like true. I guess it wasn't that, like, it wasn't truly dirty or anything, or else probably everybody would remember it.
3: Yes. Was it one of those things where, like, What's the animal that people pull pranks on where they label it 1, 2, 4? Is it pigs or chickens?
4: Oh. Well, I mean, it could be either, but yeah. You get 4 live pigs. This is sworn to be a real story, and it's been done more than once. You get 4 live pigs. You get non-toxic paint.
3: Mm-hmm.
4: I'm sorry, not four. You get three live pigs. And then with non-toxic paint, you paint the number 1 on one of them. You paint the number 2 on one of them. And then you paint the number 4 on the third one. Because then you let them loose in the building. And they think the only prank is that administration, they have to run after, they have to grab and find the pig and secure the pig and get it out of there.
3: Where's 3?
4: But the real prank is they think that there's a 4th pig because you numbered them 1, 2, and 4.
3: Mm-hmm.
4: That's the actual prank. Because then they go, which is, I mean, they say it's true. I've got a BuzzFeed article with a bunch of senior pranks that are said to have actually happened. And they swear certain schools have really done this. Whoever thought of that is an absolute genius.
3: I envy them.
4: Right? Because in the one example they give, and that is one of the alleged real-life senior pranks, they said it took the staff 4 hours to finally realize and conclude there was no 4th pig. That they had been duped by the clever numbering scheme.
3: Chef's, I mean, that kiss. Is,
4: seriously? And if anything, they should be proud of their students that they were outwitted. Because your job is to teach them to use their minds. Oh, they use them all right.
3: That should make them valedictorian.
4: Right. Seriously. Right. That person, we're going to all work for that person someday.
3: You're the principal now.
4: Right. Exactly. That is just brilliant. Oh, and I've got one off that BuzzFeed list. We'll take the break for news. But it involves a mariachi band.
3: What?
4: A mariachi band, and I feel like of everything that I'm looking at on this BuzzFeed list, I feel like you would probably think this one was the coolest. I think it's kind of funny. I think you would really appreciate it.
3: I paid for my whole seat. I only need the edge.
4: I will tell you what the prank was coming up. These are supposed to be all real-life high school senior pranks. So did you ever have in your school back in the day, or did your kids do it, a senior prank? What was the senior prank? Did you get in trouble? 1-800-283-101.5.
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5: It's 68 degrees at 4:30. I'm Rick Rickman. An Irvington man going to prison for child sexual assault is not eligible for parole. On Tuesday, 64-year-old Osborne Gooden.

0: and was sentenced to 25 years. It was 6 years ago yesterday when Gooden grabbed and assaulted a 10-year-old girl in her home while her mother sat outside. To help celebrate America's 250th anniversary, the New Jersey Historical Commission is inviting residents to take part in the first ever America's Potluck on July 5th. Executive Director Sarah Curidan says you can host your own potluck or take part in a public one happening across the state.
1: And then what we are inviting all of our friends across New Jersey to do is, hey, take a picture or share a recipe on social media and use the hashtag NJPotluck.
0: Curidan says the idea for America's Potluck came from friends in Utah with the simple yet powerful goal of having a meal together. Two more people have been arrested in connection with a plot to attack the UFC event at the White House. That's according to the Department of Justice. The complete New Jersey 101.5 forecast is coming up. Now New Jersey fast traffic.
2: We've got delays on the turnpike southbound. Let's go to the eastern spur first. It's about a 10-minute delay from the Lincoln Tunnel to exit 15X. Western spur southbound, that's about a 10-minute delay from exit 18W down to 15W. Then, the truck lane southbound crawling exit 14 down towards exit 12, a 30-minute delay because of a disabled tractor-trailer taking out the center lane. Car lane southbound, that's heavy from exit 14 down to exit 12, only about a 10-minute delay there. Northbound turnpike, western spur is heavy through the southern mixing bowl. 287 northbound, you'll see some heavy volume exit 8 to exit 12, southbound 287 slowing, exit 5 to exit 2. At 3 East Brunswick, 18 southbound jams the turnpike to Ferris Street through that long-term construction. We've got a crash in Livingston. It's Livingston Avenue at Route 10 that we have reported down wires as part of it, so you could be a while they get that cleaned up. Parkway southbound's heavy, exit 148 to 144. Northbound Parkway's heavy, exit 142 to 151. And there's a crash in Wall on 34 northbound at Hurley Pond Road. That is off to the shoulder. Leaving New Jersey, GWB is a 5-minute delay for both levels. Lincoln Tunnel, 5 to 10 minutes. Holland Tunnel, 5 minutes from the Turnpike, 10 minutes from Routes 1 and 9. I'm Brendan Joseph, Jersey Traffic North.
3: Joel Myron, New Jersey Traffic South. And we have traffic tough at 295 in Mercer County, southbound at Sloan Avenue, exit 65, and on towards Mercerville, where we had an accident, and the right shoulder is where the accident is, and the traffic is slow approaching Sloan Ave and just past it, exit 65. You also are looking at some slow at 295 south around Burlington County in the Mount Laurel exits of exit 40 down to exit 34, and again from exit 29 down to exit 26. From the Earth Treasures Fine Jewelers Traffic Desk, I'm Jill Myra, New Jersey 101.5.
4: From the Taps for New Jersey Info and Weather Network, finally tonight we will be drying out and clearing out across New Jersey. Low temperatures are going to dip to around 60 degrees. Humidity will be falling tonight, and that sets us up for a nice day tomorrow. Mostly sunny and dry, breezy and warm, highs 80 to 85. Thursday looks good too. Sun and clouds, highs in the lower to mid 80s. We could see some showers very late on Thursday. Really the next chance for soggy, inclement weather will move in on Friday. I'm Chief Meteorologist Dan Zarrow.
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3: It is 4:38 with Jeff Domenski and Kylie Moore, and we're in the graduation season, which means, seniors, you might have just pulled a little bit of a senior prank, or, you know, it could have been senior years gone by. What is a senior prank that you have seen pulled? 1-800-283-101.5. Were you part of the people doing it? Do you just witness it? 1-800-283-101.5.
15: I'll tell you the mariachi band one.
3: Please do, because I am so desperate to know what that means.
15: Off of BuzzFeed in a second, but Danny's been waiting, so I'm going to get him on. Danny in New Brunswick. Hi, you're in New Jersey, 101.5.
16: Hey, how's it going?
3: Hey. Hi, Danny.
16: Hi. So I went to high school at Heights Town High School. Mm-hmm. It's in Mercer County, so it's spelled H-I-G-H-T-S-T-O-W-N. And there was a sign, you know, there's a sign on the school where you pull up. So the seniors, a couple guys I knew, I wasn't part of the group, but I knew who did it. They took out the T and the S, so then it said High Town High. So it was pretty funny. It.
15: Right.
16: Yeah, it was really funny.
3: Okay.
16: They never got caught.
15: Never did.
3: Do you remember how long the sign was put that way?
16: Oh, it was only like that for maybe that day, I think.
3: Oh, man.
15: So they noticed it right away. Somebody noticed
16: it
15: right away.
16: It was like the one day we came in, it was like that, and then like they fixed it right away.
3: Don't you think the move would be, I have to do it Friday, like late Friday night?
16: It might have been. I mean, I really don't know exactly when they went up and did it. They had to like go and climb up on the roof. But when we went into school that day, it said that. So it was pretty cool.
3: And that way it's maybe not noticed until Monday morning, and then they have to do that. Oh, that would be the... Not that I condone it. Danny, thank you so much for calling New Jersey 101.5. Heightstown's a great one.
15: Also, if you're going to change Heightstown to Hightown High, I know it's not right by graduation, but if you did it early and if you did it on April 20th, that would be kind of fitting. be kind of fun.
17: And it would probably be when the school staff is not suspecting a senior prank.
15: Exactly. Right. So maybe they wouldn't even notice it for an extra day or
17: you're
15: two.
17: You're onto something.
15: On 420.
17: Here.
15: Right. Exactly.
17: Okay.
15: Okay, Paul, we'll talk to you in a second, but I want to mention this. I promised I would. So, Kylie, this is from BuzzFeed, and it's allegedly all real high school pranks from around the country. High school senior pranks.
17: It's on the internet.
15: Pranks.
17: It's true.
15: Well, I don't know. I feel like these probably are. Somewhere, and I don't know where, it says Romeo. I'm not sure if this is Romeo, Michigan, because I know there's a Romeo, Michigan. But anyway, Romeo High School, wherever this was, seniors hired a professional mariachi band.
17: Mm-hmm.
15: A full working mariachi band for the entire day, paid them in advance, to follow the principal around wherever he went. Up and down the hall, standing outside his office, whatever this principal did, allegedly, I guess he had a sense of humor about it and never called the cops. Because no matter what he did, making announcements, whatever, this mariachi band would be following the principal the entire school day, playing the mariachi music.
17: That's inspired.
15: I know. And it must have just been that they had a sense of humor and they just allowed it and went with it, because you could easily just call the cops and get the band out of there,
17: mm-hmm.
15: you know, but apparently the principal was cool and didn't do it.
17: Yeah, that's actually kind of sweet.
15: I know. And just let the kids have the fun. So, yeah, I mean, it'd be great, too, because if you had to do any announcements, then you would hear it in the background. But it should be kind of fun. All right, we're talking about senior pranks in high school. Did you do one yourself or, you know, go to a school that had one? 1-800-283-101.5.
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18: Hey, how you doing, guys?
17: Hey Paul, we're good. Up? Hope you're doing well.
18: Hey, how you doing? Yeah, I just wanted to throw this out there. I'm a graduate of 2000 from the same school, and
17: same school as what? The one in the news story?
18: Yeah, the Manchester.
15: Oh, Manchester High.
17: Okay.
15: Manchester High.
17: I'm sorry, go on.
18: We did the exact same thing, it sounds like, except for the balloons on the inside. And we had teachers help us. So,
17: what?
18: Yeah, I'm not gonna out no teachers, but...
17: No, that's fine. Don't dox anyone. But
15: It was tradition, and like you did the TPing, like you threw toilet paper
18: from
15: everywhere.
18: Every part of the school, Manchester Hawk Way, all the way down, trees, everything.
17: Okay, now again, you don't have to name any teachers, but how were the teachers approached? Did they approach the students that they were like, yeah, we're going to get in on this? Or did someone have to approach them? Do you know?
18: I guess it was kind of mutual, because my senior class was pretty good with some teachers, so it was mutual.
17: Oh, I kind of like this. That's very fun, actually.
15: I want to believe that one teacher had such a great rapport with the kids.
18: Yes,
15: that
18: there was a couple of those.
15: And then they got wind of it, and they were like, "Hey guys,
17: Paul, come here."
15: That's awesome.
18: Yeah, but it's messed up though. They should let those kids walk. I mean, they work hard for what they're doing, and.
15: I know, and it doesn't seem like anything other than, okay, they got to just tear this stuff down. They have to tear down the for sale sign, and they have to maybe, okay, the obscenities on the roof, paint it over, whatever. That's like $10.
17: Okay, make them clean it. That's the punishment.
15: Yeah, and they would be happy to, you know?
17: Don't have them not walk.
15: Right. That's just me.
17: You on that one. Thank you so much for calling New Jersey 101.5. Like, they worked how hard for, let's be honest with it, 12 years?
15: Right.
17: So... Okay, one night of, they TP'd something, let them clean it up and it's fine.
15: I know, seriously. To not let them walk at commencement, that just seems really horrible. But yeah, we're talking about senior pranks. If you have any examples, 1-800-283-101.5. All right, the BuzzFeed article?
17: Yeah.
15: You might like this one.
17: Mm-hmm.
15: Because you love Broadway?
17: Oh, I was going to say, they had everyone sit down and watch the Gilmore Girls.
15: No. The third one down, seniors staged the barricade scene from Les Mis. We went to a tiny school that had a room with couches and things that you had to go through before you got to classrooms. What? I don't know. That's what it says. We got there early, stacked up all the furniture to make a barricade to to block the entrance, held French flags, and played the Les Mis soundtrack.
17: Do you hear when... the people sing, exactly. sing the songs of angry men?
15: We played the Les Mis soundtrack whenever someone tried to get past us.
17: Somewhere beyond the barricade.
15: Now, had they just stacked up the furniture... Okay, lame. That they got the flags and they did the soundtrack. Now that is funny as hell. That is inspired.
17: Frankly, I'm mad that I didn't come up with it.
15: Right? Right? Why was that not at your high school years ago, right?
17: I didn't have a say. And also, we were too busy doing the Wiz.
15: Oh, that's right. The problematic all-white version of the Wiz.
17: It was fine at the time.
15: Was there no black kid in your school?
17: There were...
15: They just weren't into theater?
17: At least... two hands worth of black people in Freehold Township.
15: Really?
17: Yeah.
15: And they just weren't into theater?
17: No.
15: Ah.
17: We had a few of them.
15: All right, here's another one. Now, this is very simple, but think about how long this would take. You would have to get into the school overnight to be able to do this. It's very simple. We covered the entire hallways, all the hallways, in cups of water so that nobody could walk. You couldn't just walk. And it had to be so many of them, you couldn't take a step or you'd be knocking them all over. And this must have taken a crew of probably 20 people hours and hours all the night before to make that happen.
17: Does it clarify? Like, are we talking Dixie cups or Solo cups?
15: I'm not sure. I was picturing Styrofoam cups, but I don't know.
17: Because, see, at least those or Dixie cups, you can at least step on, and it's like, okay, my shoe's going to get wet, but whatever. Solo cups, they're a little more...
15: Yeah.
17: They've got more chutzpah to them.
15: Yeah. Yeah, well, and too much water. Too much water.
17: Exactly.
15: Now, this one, I don't know where they hid them, but this is a good senior prank. I mean, because you figure they can't get into every locker unless... I don't know how they did it or
17: unless.
15: Where they... They hid alarm clocks all over the school to go off in 2-minute intervals.
17: Oh, this is...
15: So they got like little old-fashioned ticking wind-up, I guess, alarm clocks. That's what I'm picturing. And like they would hide them in a locker. They would maybe tape one underneath the water fountain. They would put one here, maybe wedge it behind the fire extinguisher on the wall, whatever, however they did it. But right, and so this was going on apparently for hours.
17: What? Exactly in equal parts hate and respect this.
15: Right? I mean, these are pretty smart.
17: Gosh dang it, if that's not a great prank, but also I would lose my ever-loving mind.
15: Oh, yeah, yeah. Yeah, you would have gotten very twitchy with it.
17: Immediately.
15: All right, we're talking about senior pranks. If you have, I've got more I want to give you too. But if you have any of your own, if you remember any, if your kids have been involved in these. And by the way, do you think it's messed up? Not to make this too serious, but in Manchester High School, the biggest thing they seem to do was a couple of obscenities written on the roof, which can easily just be scrubbed down or painted over. And other than that, just balloons and toilet paper in the halls. Do you think that's worth making the kids miss walking at graduation? Is that fair? Or is the administration overreacting? 1-800-283-101.5.
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2: 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Let's go southbound on the Turnpike, the Western Spur. It's a 15-minute jam, the Lombardi Service Area to exit 15W. 10-minute delay on the Eastern Spur southbound from the Lincoln Tunnel down to exit 15X. And then a 30-minute delay through the truck lanes, exit 14 down to exit 13. A disabled tractor trailer has the center lane blocked. Car lane southbound, that's a 15-minute delay, exit 14 down to exit 12. On 287, northbound, you're heavy with volume, exit 8 to 12 south. Southbound 287 slowing exit 5 into exit 3. Careful on the parkway northbound. You're jamming exit 135 to 137. A crash has popped up there, taking out one lane. You get past that, the parkway northbound heavy again, exit 142 to 151. Southbound parkway, that slows from the Essex tolls to exit 144. Leaving New Jersey for the GWB, you're looking at a 5-minute delay upper and lower level. Lincoln Tunnel's 5 to 10 minutes. Holland Tunnel, 5 minutes from the Turnpike, about 10 minutes from routes 1 and 9. 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I'm Brendan Joseph, New Jersey Traffic North.
3: Joel Myra, New Jersey traffic south. It's tough at Route 1 in Mercer County where we have a crash southbound past Meadow Road in the West Windsor spots going into Lawrence Township. It's very slow. And we also have delays in Mercer County at 295 south approaching Sloan Avenue where we have a crash that's off to the right shoulder. Traffic is also going to be a little tricky for you at the Mercer County into Bucks County scene. Route 1 South is jammed at Bridge Street in Trenton. Into the Trenton-Morrisville Bridge where we have a crash.
15: Bless you.
3: And the left lane is blocked off. New Jersey fast traffic every 15 minutes on New Jersey 101.5.
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4: New Jersey 101.5 instant weather. We are set to dry out and clear out across New Jersey tonight as low temperatures drop to around 60 degrees. And we've got a really nice weather day on deck for tomorrow. Warm and not humid with highs 80 to 85. It'll be breezy with mostly sunny skies. Another good one on Thursday, sun and clouds in the 80s. Next chance of rain will be late Thursday into Friday. From the Edison Heating and Cooling Weather Desk, I'm Chief Meteorologist Dan Zarro.
15: 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Fast traffic, instant weather, every 15 minutes on New Jersey, 101.5. 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
15: New Jersey 101.5. We have news coming up in about, let's call it 3 minutes. It is 4:57. And yeah, then I'll tell you some of those crazy sleepwalking stories about the Ambien that I mentioned earlier. All right, senior pranks in Manchester at Manchester High School. Didn't seem worth the overreaction, but they're not letting some of the pranksters walk at graduation, which seems like a shame.
17: Yeah, that's outrageous.
15: Yeah. I mean, it's just like toilet papering and ballooning the hallways mostly. It just seems pretty mild. But what kind of pranks senior year have you heard of?
17: Tommy and Brick, you're on New Jersey 101.5.
6: Hello, gang. Hello.
17: Hey, Tommy.
6: Okay, this is a story of a friend of mine that I used to work with.
17: Okay.
6: Her daughter. Mm-hmm. Who was a big practical joker. Her and her senior classmates went to a farm and said that we need a whole bunch of chickens for a class project.
15: Mm-hmm.
6: And somehow they got it. I don't know how, but this was in the Lawrence Harbor area. That's where they live anyway.
15: Yeah.
6: What the school's name was, I have no idea. But they got the chickens delivered to the school and let them in one particular entranceway and just let them run amok. The teachers were going bananas, going, what is that noise out there?
15: Right.
6: And they opened the door, and here's all this flock of chickens running down the hallway.
15: Just picturing it, you're laughing. I know.
17: It's an incredible prank. I would never have the chutzpah to pull it off. Tommy, thank you so much for calling New Jersey 101.5. We appreciate it.
15: Okay, from the BuzzFeed article, here's another one that involves animals. Somebody claims that for their senior prank, they led six cows up to the very top floor of this high school.
17: Don't they have trouble walking on stairs?
15: Well, this is what is said. If this is true, I don't know. It's on BuzzFeed. The quote is, my school, now I don't know any high school that is six stories, but I guess maybe if it's a city high school, my school is six stories and we led cows up to the sixth floor on the stairs. Well, cows can go upstairs, but they can't go down stairs. So they had to take the cows out one by one in an elevator.
17: Oh, they had to move them.
15: Oh, boo. Boo to the move.
17: Oh, okay. I feel like that's where we should end the hour.
15: We're out.
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9: It's 68 degrees at 5 o'clock. I'm Rick Rickman. The White House isn't the only place President Trump wants to build a ballroom. The Trump National Golf Club has filed an application with the Bedminster Land Use Board to expand the existing clubhouse with an 11,000-square-foot ballroom on the first floor. My Central Jersey was first to report on the application and says improvements include a covered rooftop terrace. Monmouth County is putting the finishing touches on its semi-quinquennial parade and festival to celebrate the nation's 250th birthday. Scheduled for this Sunday, June 28th at 12:30 in Middletown, Monmouth County Clerk Christine Hanlon explains what spectators can expect.
13: We have tractors, we have animals, horse-drawn carriage, we have a trolley, some classic cars. We have about 90 entries in the parade.
9: Hanlon says the parade commemorates the country's role in the fight for independence during the Revolutionary War, including the legendary Battle of Monmouth that took place on June 28, 1778. And New Jersey News is brought to you by D'Agostino and Associates. 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They've got offices throughout New Jersey. D'Agostino Law, bite back. Vacant malls in New Jersey could be turned into housing much faster under a new proposed bill that's working its way through Trenton.
16: The legislation would bypass zoning restrictions, making it easier to convert the properties. Democratic State Senator Benji Wimberly is one of the sponsors of the bill, and he says New Jersey needs at least 200,000 more housing units. He says vacant malls are an ideal.
9: And now the Ace Home Improvements Business Report. Pullbacks in big tech companies sent indexes lower. The selling was concentrated in AI-related companies that have had huge run-ups in recent months and sent the market to record after record. On Wall Street, the Dow closed down 47 points, but NASDAQ was off by over 2%. Is your home ready for a makeover? 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The complete New Jersey 101.5 forecast is coming up. Now New Jersey fast traffic.
24: We've got a new closure in Mount Olive, Route 46. That's shut down in both directions between Timberline Drive and Sandshore Road. That, because of a crash, you're going to be detoured around the scene. To the Turnpike, southbound the Western Spur, it's a 20-minute jam. The Lombardi service area down to exit 15W. Eastern Spur southbound, that's a 15-minute delay from the Lincoln Tunnel to exit 15X. Then the truck lanes, they are crawling southbound. Exit 14 past exit 13. A disabled tractor trailer has the center lane blocked. That is a 40-minute delay. Car lanes, 15-minute delay going from exit 14 to exit 12. 287 northbound sides heavy, exit 8 to exit 12. Southbound 287 slowing, exit 5 into exit 3. Parkway northbound, that jams from the Colonial Rest area up to exit 137. We've got the two left lanes blocked because of a crash. 25-minute delay there. Southbound on the parkway, that's pretty heavy from the Essex tolls down to exit 137. Then you stop and go from exit 91 to exit 80. Leaving New Jersey for the GWB, 5-minute delay at most upper and lower level. Lincoln Tunnel, a 5 to 10-minute delay. Holland Tunnel, about 10 to 15 minutes now coming in from either approach. I'm Brendan Joseph, Jersey Traffic North.
17: Joel Myra, New Jersey Traffic South. Route 1's backed up in Mercer County southbound from West Windsor down to Lawrence, specifically Meadow Road towards 295, where we had an earlier minor accident. We also have traffic a little sticky at Route 1 South in the Trenton area. It's backed up from Market Street all the way to the Trenton-Morrisville Bridge, where we have another crash and the left lane is blocked off. So you want to go for the Calhoun Street Bridge instead, or the Makes, or the Scudder Falls. Pennsauken, listen up. 130 North is very busy approaching the Betsy Ross Bridge area, where we have a car broken down and the right lane is blocked off. Next report in 15 minutes on New Jersey 101.5.
2: New Jersey 101.5 in skin weather. We've got a couple of really nice weather days in the forecast once we get rid of today's storm system, of course. You know, the drop in humidity tomorrow is going to be noticeable. That will make the air much more comfortable. However, our next batch of unsettled, soggy weather is looming at the end of the week, specifically on Friday. So still a chance of showers and maybe a thunderstorm for a couple more hours here, and then we'll dry out and clear out overnight. Lows fall to around 60 overnight. And then tomorrow looks great. Mostly sunny and dry, breezy, warm, and not humid. Highs 80 to 85. Thursday, we'll be back in the 80s. Another nice day with sun and clouds. There is a chance of showers late Thursday. Friday, we'll see a period of rain with high temperatures settling around the 80-degree mark. From the Edison Heating and Cooling Weather Desk, I'm Chief Meteorologist Dan Zaroff.
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0: can actually see yourself doing it. Mm-hmm. It's kind of like when you have a blackout, you know, drunken night. You're only told by your friends the next day what you did. It's kind of hard to describe it. You just know what you were told. That's kind of the nature of sleepwalking, too. But if you have a sleepwalking story, call us at 1-800-283-101.5 because I've always been a bit fascinated by it, how people can do incredibly intricate things that kind of make sense and yet don't. Like, people can cook an entire meal, which blows my mind.
1: Yeah, that really weirds me out.
0: Right. Like, you've got that manual dexterity, you know, to do that in your sleep. But yet the meal might be whatever. You might be making a meatloaf and you put an entire pound of sugar in it.
1: Cool.
0: So it'll make sense. Like, you can do it, but it will also not make sense because you'll do it in a weird way. You know what I mean?
1: Yeah.
0: Yeah. So anyway, 1-800-283-101.5 if you have a sleepwalking story. But the headline of this article, "The Seriously Weird Things Ambien Does to Sleepers." It's like buckle up. And here's this one example real quick. This is about a person of note. A congressman who crashed his car.
1: Oh.
0: I barely remember this. But apparently in 2006... Congressman Patrick Kennedy, at the time, crashed his vehicle into a security barrier near the U.S. Capitol. So you can imagine the bells and whistles that went off. They're probably thinking, oh, it's a terrorist attempt.
1: Of course.
0: You know, he crashes his vehicle into the barriers. Kennedy later said he had taken Ambien along with an anti-nausea medication before the incident. The crash became one of the highest profile moments in the public conversation around Ambien and what it can do to you in your sleep. He had no memory of this.
1: Oh.
0: He just somehow got in his car, drove it over to the Capitol. I mean, the fact
1: as
0: that you can
1: do.
0: Right? And again, that's another example of makes sense and doesn't make sense. Like, he could make sense in that he could operate a vehicle, but doesn't make sense in that he on purpose crashes it into the Capitol barrier. But I mean,
1: it's so scary.
0: Right? But yet it was a place he was used to going to. He was a congressman. That's where he worked.
1: Makes sense.
0: So he got up, he drove his car into the Capitol barrier.
1: Well, I think that's the scary part about it, is that it does make sense.
0: Right.
1: It's like, well, he, as you kind of said, like, he did and did not know what he was doing.
0: Right, right, right. He was trying to go to work. But why would you full speed crash into a barrier?
1: Don't do it that way.
0: Right, right. Yeah, it's eerie stuff, man. And there are other stories, but we want to hear yours. And again, it doesn't have to be about Ambien. It could just be like, even if it was just a one-time sleepwalking thing you saw somebody do or you were told that you did, 1-800-283-101.5.
1: Michael in Princeton, you're on New Jersey 101.5. Hey, is this your story or someone you knew? What happened?
2: Yeah. This is my story. All right, guys. So I was paranoid because I was afraid I wasn't going to get up in time for these 5 a.m. wake-ups on Sunday for a job I had.
1: Ugh.
2: And my doctor said, all right, I'll give you Ambien. I'm like, okay, sure. And one night, you know, it was Saturday night, and I thought, okay, I'll take the Ambien, whatever. Went about my day. It was probably like 6 in the evening. I don't know when it was going to kick in. And next thing I know, I was in bed. I'm like, this is great. I got a great night's sleep. You know, I woke up the next day, and my friend called, and they're like, thanks so much for dinner last night. That chicken was amazing.
1: No!
2: I roasted a whole chicken after taking an Ambien. Yes, yes.
0: And you don't even remember.
2: I have no recollection of the event. Uh-uh.
0: Oh, that's wild.
1: I have so much to ask. How did you play it off with your friend? Were you like, yeah, of course it was great. What a fun time. Or were you like, what?
2: I totally didn't play it off. I'm like, what are you talking about? What chicken? I had like spaghetti and meatballs last night. They're like, well, maybe for your first dinner, but when I came over, you were roasting the chicken. I'm like, oh, jeez, okay.
1: Oh, and thank you for saving yourself there.
0: And Michael, did he, so he didn't have any clue that you were not aware of it?
2: No, he said you were talking, it was fine, you seemed like cogent, but you know, in retrospect, it was probably too strong of a prescription.
0: Yeah, so yeah, you were not really conscious.

0: like you were and you weren't. It's like that weird in between with Ambien. Yeah.
1: But I guess now we know. Now we know what Michael needs before Thanksgiving dinner if he cooks a good bird.
2: Yeah, well, thanks, guys. I appreciate it.
1: Of course. Michael, thank you for calling New Jersey 101.5.
0: I never thought about this before. I'm just throwing it out there. How much would I have to give you? How much money?
1: Me?
0: For you to take an Ambien and let the radio station record you.
1: Oh, God. Record on air?
0: Not on air. On a weekend.
1: Like
0: we sent Sergio over there with a camera, and you're recorded.
1: Do I have editing rights?
0: No. Because we'll never see the video if you have editing rights.
1: I mean, if we're...
0: $500. Would you do it for $500?
1: You know what? Yeah, because you know what's going to be? It's going to be like me listing off my favorite Muppets or like favorite episodes of The Simpsons.
0: What if it's not?
1: Well, like making nachos.
0: What if it's something really incriminating? But you've given up all editing
1: what
0: rights.
1: What do you think I do when I leave this building?
0: I have no idea.
1: Because let me tell you, it's watching Muppets.
0: Boring. You're boring. No, it's all good.
1: Yeah, there goes Mr. Humbug.
0: There you go. All right. So we want to know, who's got a sleepwalking story? 1-800-283-101.5.
1: It is coming up on 519. Here's fast traffic.
3: A lot of delays, especially on the parkway. This report sponsored by Staples. Let's go northbound on the parkway. It is bumper to bumper. The Colonia Rest area to exit 137. That's where the left two lanes are blocked by a crash. Right lanes are getting by. Still heavy on the parkway northbound, exit 142 to 151. Southbound on the parkway at stop and go in pockets anywhere from the Essex tolls down to exit 137. And you're crawling from exit 98 to 80. Turnpike southbound, the Western Spur, 10-minute delay from exit 18W to 15W. Eastern Spur southbound, that's a 20-minute delay from the Lincoln Tunnel to exit 15X. Then the truck lane southbound, 45-minute jam to go from exit 14 past exit 13, where the center lane is blocked by a disabled tractor trailer. Car lanes a little better, but that's about a 25-minute delay southbound from exit 14 down to exit 12. 287 northbound's jamming up exit 8 to exit 12, then again from exit 36 to 40. Southbound 287 jams exit 5 to exit 3. And we're pretty heavy on 18 southbound through East Brunswick and the long-term construction into Edgeboro Road. Leaving New Jersey for the GWB, 5-minute delay at most, both levels. Lincoln Tunnel's 5 to 10 minutes. Holland Tunnel, about 10 to 15 minutes now from either approach. 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It all ends July 4th. Staples, that was easy. I'm Brendan Joseph, New Jersey Traffic North.
4: Joel Murray, Brand, New Jersey Traffic South. Delays at Route 1 in Mercer County South are stretching from the West Windsor into Lawrence spots, and then it's slow again in Trenton at Route 1 South, and that's from Market Street all the way down to the Trenton-Morrisville Bridge, where the left lane is blocked off with an accident being worked on. If you want to jump over ahead of time and get to the Scudder Falls Bridge, Calhoun, or the Trenton Makes Bridge, that might help you out. And you're also tied up at 195 eastbound around the Trenton area, coming off the 195, 295 area in through towards Yardville and exit 5. New Jersey fast traffic every 15 minutes. Next report coming up in 15 minutes from the Earth Treasures Fine Jewelers Traffic Desk. I'm Jill Myra, New Jersey 101.5.
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5: New Jersey 101.5 instant weather. We are set to dry out and clear out across New Jersey tonight as low temperatures drop to around 60 degrees. And we've got a really nice weather day on deck for tomorrow. Warm and not humid with highs 80 to 85. It'll be breezy with mostly sunny skies. Another good one on Thursday, sun and clouds in the 80s. Next chance of rain will be late Thursday into Friday. From the Edison Heating and Cooling Weather Desk, I'm Chief Meteorologist Dan Zarro.
1: In Spring Lake, it is 69 degrees, Glassboro 67, Hamilton 68. Fast traffic and instant weather every 15 minutes on New Jersey 101.5. 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
17: 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And that seems to be the most intimidating for people nowadays. People do just not know anything about the industry or how to do it or the process New Jersey makes you go through. So we're here to help and get everybody started in the right way into a sport that we love.
16: How'd you get started in the business?
17: Came up with an idea on how to safely store firearms for people to prevent them from wrongful confiscation or things like that revolving around legal issues, divorces, and kind of a situation that was really prevalent, and then it just evolved.

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1: We're talking about what? What?
2: I tried to do a snoring noise and then I choked myself.
1: Doink. What a doof. My God, what a doofus move that was.
2: Thank God this isn't live. We can fix that. Charlie, fix that in post.
1: Yeah, we'll fix that in post, everybody. Because we're talking about sleepwalking and sleepwalking stories, so she tried to do a snore and she gagged herself.
2: Cool. Hey, that's awesome.
1: All right, so who's got
2: Hey, thank you, Town Square Media, for re-signing me.
1: Yeah, really. I don't know if they've signed yet. All right, 1-800-283-101.5. 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Hey.
3: Hi.
1: How are you?
3: So my story is about my ex-husband who was into boxing, and he was a fighter. So I had to sleep gingerly because he would always throw punches while he was sleeping.
1: Whoa. Oh,
3: yeah.
1: I've done this, but I was no fighter, but I had night terrors when I was younger.
2: God.
1: Oh, yeah.
3: So one day, he was butt naked walking outside. It was like 2 a.m. and I was like, you know, I didn't want to like say where you're going, but I was just curious. So he's trying to get out of the, and I'm following him and he's talking gibberish.
1: Wait a minute. Was he out of the house already or no?
3: He was opening up the kitchen door to get out. So I was curious why he's going outside butt naked like 2 a.m.
1: Right.
3: So I was letting him do what he wanted to do, but I didn't know he was sleepwalking. So
1: either way, you can't let him walk out naked.
2: See where the night goes.
1: So then what?
3: So then I go and I like follow him and he went down the steps. Like no problem. I couldn't even believe it.
1: Right.
3: So I said to him, what are you doing? And he's talking like language that like didn't make any sense.
1: Yeah.
3: Right. And I realized he was sleep. He used to sleepwalk once in a while. So I knew he was sleepwalking then when I started talking to him outside. Yeah. And I said, you know, I was scared to take his hand because I didn't know he was going to throw like a left hook or whatever.
1: Right.
3: You know?
1: Right.
3: So I kind of took his hand and I said, you know, come back inside, like, you know, follow me. And he let me.
1: Yeah.
3: And he, you know, went to bed, and that was it. And the next day, he didn't remember a thing.
1: Wow. Giving the neighbors a little show.
2: Okay. Good for the neighbors. Yeah. Leela, thank you so much for calling New Jersey 101.5.
1: Yeah, wouldn't it be disturbing if, like, Susie, Leela's next-door neighbor, was like, so, when's Bob going to maybe go to sleep again?
2: Hey, apropos of nothing, good for you.
1: when are you going to be out of town?
2: Oh, no.
1: Rich in Manalapan. Hi, you're on New Jersey 101.5.
4: How you doing?
1: Hey, what's your story?
4: First of all, I'll tell you, Ambien is a very addicting drug. I was on them for probably 12 or 15 years.
1: Wow.
4: And I mean, at the end, it got up to, I was taking 3 or 4 of them at a time.
2: Good Lord.
4: To go to sleep.
1: Yeah.
4: I'm a retired firefighter, so I worked weird hours.
1: Mm-hmm.
2: Did you ever do anything weird after taking them?
4: I don't remember anything. Just like the last caller said, I don't remember anything after taking them. It started off, my ex-wife would wake up like 5:30 in the morning for work. It started off with things like I would empty her pocketbook out onto the kitchen floor. She'd wake up in the morning and she'd be like, what are you doing? And then I would start making sandwiches in my sleep. There'd be bread and you know, different things on the counter. And then one morning she woke up, both ovens in the wall were on 400, wide open. The kitchen was about 90 degrees.
1: Whoa.
4: I emptied out the fridge, put everything on the counter, don't remember it. And then I actually stopped taking them. I slept drove a mile in my sleep.
2: Sleep drove? Whoa.
4: I drove an entire mile about 2 o'clock in the morning to the corner store we used to go to every night. We knew the guy that worked there, thank God. He had my ex-wife's cell phone.
1: And he called her.
4: It was like January,
1: wow.
4: And it was like 20 degrees. I was in my socks, shorts, and a t-shirt in about 20 degree weather. He's like, do you know where your husband is? She's like, yeah, right here. He's like, no,
1: nope.
4: He's not.
1: Wow.
4: I was in the middle of the store, dead asleep. don't remember anything. She had to come to the store, kind of wake me up like the last caller's.
1: Yeah, that's wild. But yeah, you can do something that intricate. Your eyes are seeing the road, and so you're navigating it, but you're not awake.
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6: It's 68 degrees at 5:30. I'm Rick Rickman. Police in Essex County in New Jersey are warning folks to stay away from mostly vacant Livingston Mall if they have criminal intent. Livingston police put out a public safety alert saying it's aware of a growing social media presence at the mall where only a Barnes & Noble remains open. A new report shows home buying activity is dropping across the U.S.
7: Harvard University's annual State of the Nation's Housing Report found that existing home sales are near the lowest level in 30 years. The report, released last week, said median prices for new and existing homes are over $400,000 and that existing home prices have jumped 54% since 2020. I'm Mark Mayfield.
6: Some Jersey Shore communities are painting their towns red and white and blue for America's 250th anniversary. Middletown Mayor Tony Perry claims the idea of painting patriotic stripes down the middle of their roads originated in his township along King's Highway. In Monmouth County, Mayor Tim Somers says they decided to paint the crosswalks of their intersections to resemble the American flag. The complete New Jersey 101.5 forecast is coming up. Now New Jersey fast traffic.
8: There's still some pretty big delays, especially on the parkway. Let's go northbound. It's bumper to bumper from the Colonial Rest Area to exit 137. A 30-minute delay because of a crash. Left two lanes are blocked. Southbound parkway, 35-minute delay to get from the Essex Tolls to exit 137. It opens up for a bit. Then the parkway southbound, 25-minute delay, exit 98 to exit 80. Turnpike southbound, the Western Spur, 15-minute jam. The Lombardi Service Area to exit 15W. Eastern Spur southbound, that's a 15-minute delay from the Lincoln Tunnel down to exit 15X. Crawling but getting better in the truck lane southbound, exit 14 past exit 13. A disabled tractor trailer has been cleared. Car lane southbound crawling as well, exit 14 down to exit 12. Jammed up on 18 southbound through New Brunswick, George Street to Edgeboro Road through the construction. And on 287 northbound, it's heavy first, exit 8 to 12, then again from exit 36 to exit 40. Leaving New Jersey, GWB, 5-minute delay for both levels. Lincoln Tunnel, about a 5 to 10-minute delay. Holland Tunnel, about 10 to 15 minutes from either approach. I'm Brendan Joseph, New Jersey Traffic North.
2: Jill Myra, New Jersey traffic south. It's a backup at Route 1 in Mercer County in a couple spots, southbound around West Windsor down to Lawrence, and then again in Trenton from Market Street down to the Trenton-Morrisville Bridge, where the left lane is blocked off right before the toll plaza. So you want to opt out for the other bridges ahead of time. That'll make you much happier. We do have some delays at 195 coming off of the 129 onto the pass through from 295 all the way in towards Yardville. Traffic is also sticky in Pensauken in a couple spots. 38 east at Route 70 and also 70 east right by 38 all around that airport circle stretch. And you're looking at delays not too far from there at 130 northbound from Cove Road in Pensauken to Union Avenue, where there is a fluid spill and the right lane is blocked off. 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Next report in 15 minutes on New Jersey 101.5.
9: From the Town Square, New Jersey Info and Weather Network, finally tonight we will be drying out and clearing out across New Jersey. Low temperatures are going to dip to around 60 degrees. Humidity will be falling tonight, and that sets us up for a nice day tomorrow. Mostly sunny and dry, breezy and warm, highs 80 to 85. Thursday looks good too. Sun and clouds, highs in the lower to mid 80s. We could see some showers very late on Thursday. Really the next chance for soggy, inclement weather will move in on Friday. I'm Chief Meteorologist Dan Zarro.
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2: Yes, sirree. It is 5:40 with Jeff Dominski and Kylie Moore. We're going to have a Jersey thing coming up with Eric Scott after the news at 6 o'clock. 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
1: Let's talk to Prophet in Mattawan. Who the hell lives in Mattawan?
2: Prophet always has a story. Let's go, Prophet.
1: Hey, Prophet.
16: How you doing?
2: Hey, we're good.
16: Real quick, I had a kidney stone. I had two, one in each kidney. The biggest one was the size of a dime.
1: I was
16: in the hospital. I was in excruciating pain, very painful. The doctor, they started an IV. The doctor said, I'm going to give you some morphine to relieve the pain. I was like, okay, thanks. And the pain subsided a little, but the pain was still there. And I fell asleep. When I fell asleep, the nurse gave me some fentanyl.
1: What?
16: I got admitted. I went upstairs.
1: Okay.
16: I woke up a day later. I have two police officers from the VA police next to me. A nurse watched me in a one-to-one. What I did was when they put me upstairs on the fifth floor and I got admitted, I unhooked my IV because I was high as a kite. I unhooked my IV, went downstairs. I walked down the hallway, took the elevator to the third floor, went to the canteen where I can buy gummy bears. I was looking to buy some gummy bears. And I had just the hospital gown on, and I'm digging, looking for my wallet, and I'm lifting my gown up, showing everything to everyone.
1: Oh, so you're exposing yourself.
16: So the police officer said, you were cool. You didn't you have no problem. He said, let's go upstairs. I said, fine. My sister, who's a nurse practitioner, was my proxy in case I get sick, is yelling at everybody, telling not to give me this stuff. My brothers are laughing. I said, what's so funny? He's like, you had no clothes on. You were naked. And I was like, I was? He goes, yeah. I said, well, at least I look good. I didn't get no phone numbers or anything. And I just was like, shocked.
17: Is this all you think about, Prophet? Seriously?
16: What? I was like shocked because I don't take medications like that. So
17: yeah.
16: I have to laugh at it. So I was like, did I look any good? And, you know, what's going on? There was one nurse that kind of talked to me every day, but it was kind of cool, you know?
17: Yeah, well, hell, you know, I mean.
16: I was kind of happy.
2: I guess that's the best way of looking at it.
17: Next to a little gummy bear, any guy's going to look good. I mean, come on. A second.
2: Prophet, thank you so much for calling New Jersey 101.5.
17: That's what I try to do. Just right. Try to leave gummy bears all around my bedroom.
2: Of course. As it works.
17: That perspective. It's working out well. All right, Linda in Ocean County. You're on New Jersey 101.5.
18: Hi there.
2: Hey, Linda.
17: Hey, how are you?
18: I'm going to start by saying, Kylie, they can never pay you enough to take the Ambien. So don't do it.
2: Okay. You know what? That's literally all I needed to hear.
17: Yeah.
18: I mean, mine is not a real happy story.
17: Okay.
2: Well, the tone in your voice, I can tell. What happened?
17: What's wrong? What happened?
18: It was my sister-in-law a few years ago. Now, mind you, she was an emergency room nurse. She took Ambien, got up, walking in her sleep, opened her basement door, and landed on her head in the basement.
17: Oh, I'm sorry.
2: Mm.
17: Oh, God.
18: My brother literally had to hold her head together until the ambulance got there.
17: Did she survive it?
18: Yes, she did. And
17: Lord,
18: she was back to work in a couple of months, and she's doing fantastic.
17: But yeah, that could have killed her.
18: But it's so not worth it.
17: Oh, yeah, yeah. I wouldn't have really gotten Kylie to do that. That's too dangerous.
18: I know.
17: It's more the thought of it because it would probably be comical. But that is scary,
2: that's terrifying.
17: Man.
18: Yeah, it was awful.
2: Yeah, no. the basement fall hits home for Kylie. So Linda, I hear you loud and clear. Thank you so much for calling New Jersey 101.5.
17: Do you mind if I say it? Because you lost people that way.
2: Mm-hmm. Yeah. Well, to be clear, not from Ambien.
17: Oh, no, not from Ambien, but just a trip.
2: Yes, yeah. That's how I lost my grandfather.
17: Oh, yeah, I know. Mm-hmm. I know. Yeah. Definitely not doing that bit.
2: Bringing the room back up. Let's go.
17: Yeah.
2: It's fine. Anita in Somerset, you're on New Jersey 101.5.
19: Hi, how are you?
2: Hey, Anita, we're good.
19: So, first time I took it, I was at the counter in my kitchen. That's the last thing I remember.
17: Took
19: Wake
17: what?
19: Up the next day.
17: Took what?
19: Ambien.
17: Okay. I'm sorry. Okay. Okay.
2: Okay. So yeah, okay. Let's restart the story. So why were you taking Ambien in the first place, Anita?
19: I couldn't sleep, and my doctor recommended it.
2: Okay.
19: And I thought it was one of these mild.
17: Yeah.
19: You know, I just said it was going to help me sleep.
17: Right.
19: So I take it. After that, I don't remember anything. I wake up the next morning. I feel like I've eaten something. I go out to my kitchen.
17: Yeah.
19: There's a bag of peanuts in the shell, but half of the peanuts were gone.
17: Okay, so you ate all those.
19: There was a pile of shells about 2 feet high. And I thought somebody was in the house. I had no idea it was me. It took me a few minutes to get the picture. And then the doctor, when I told her, he said, oh, I gave it to my husband. He was going to India. He doesn't remember any of his trip. He doesn't remember the plane ride. He doesn't know how he got to his parents' house. It was a whole big thing. And I'll never forget it. I tell that story to everybody.
2: Okay, so far I have not heard one redeeming quality about Ambien.
17: Well, I mean,
19: it will
17: put your mind to sleep, but not necessarily your body. That's the thing.
2: Yeah, but then your mind goes on overdrive later on when people are like, you made a full pasta dish or you ate a half bag of peanuts.
17: Right.
2: Anita, wow, I'm going to be thinking about that for a while. Thank you for calling New Jersey 101.5.
17: I may have told you this one before, but this is also about Ambien. And if you have a sleepwalking story, call it into us. It does not have to be about Ambien, but I mean, it could be. 1-800-283-101.5. So, old friend of mine, lost touch over the years, but this is when I was in Michigan. Her and her husband and her kids always, once a year, they would go to Hawaii. And it was a long flight.
2: God bless.
17: And they would always stop in L.A. and they would have a 5 or 6 hour layover and then they would go on to Hawaii. Well, she took an Ambien to help her sleep. And she's a bit of a nervous flyer, I guess, whatever. So she...
2: I just remembered the story. Okay, I'm sorry.
17: Remember this, right? So she takes an Ambien at DTW at the Detroit airport. And she took this, she got on the plane and she remembers falling asleep. Mm-hmm. And then she wakes up, right? And she's like, oh, how much time before we land in LA? And he just looks at her. He's like, seriously? She's like, what? How much time? And he's like, we landed in LA. We were there for 5.5 hours. You did everything with the kids. We had dinner. We waited at the gate. We boarded. We're on the plane to Hawaii.
2: That story is crazy.
17: She thinks he's pranking her. I think she finally got a flight attendant because she really thought he was pranking her because she couldn't fathom that she wouldn't remember 5.5 hours. And sure enough, total blackout. But she did everything, and she seemed awake, he said. She got her the luggage, or maybe it was checked through. It was probably checked through, but whatever. She got the stuff gathered. She got the kids off the plane. She took them to the bathroom. She's one of those moms. He did nothing. She did everything. And, they had dinner, took care of everybody, and had no memory of it whatsoever.
2: Absolutely terrifying. Yeah.
17: Made the flight shorter. But
2: yeah, I mean, good for her. I would rather have her experience than his.
17: Yeah, exactly. Right. She just doesn't remember a damn thing of it. Yep.
2: Wow.
17: Yep. All right. 1-800-283-101.5.
2: It is coming up on 5:49. Here's fast traffic.
8: 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Parkway northbound, it's bumper to bumper exit 131 to 137. Left two lanes are blocked by a crash. Right lanes are getting by. Southbound Parkway, you're going to see a 35-minute jam, exit 150 to 140, and then a 30-minute jam from exit 91 to exit 80, where a crash has been pushed off to the shoulder. Turnpike southbound, the Western Spur, it's 15-minute delay from the Lombardi service area to exit 15E. Eastern Spur southbound, 10-minute delay from the Lincoln Tunnel to exit 15X. Then both the car and truck lanes southbound still pretty jammed, exit 14 down to exit 12. An earlier disabled tractor trailer has been cleared from the truck lanes. 287 northbound, you're going to see heavy volume exit 8 to exit 12. And again, from exit 36 up to exit 40. Leaving New Jersey for the GWB, 5-minute delay at most, upper and lower level. Lincoln Tunnel's about 5 to 10 minutes. Holland Tunnel, 10 to 15 minutes coming in from either approach. 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I'm Brandon Joseph, New Jersey Traffic North.
20: Joel Myra, New Jersey Traffic South. Oh, the backups we have right now in Mercer County. Let's talk about them at Route 1 southbound. A little strong from West Windsor down through to Lawrence, starting to ease out. But then it gets thicker in Trenton at Route 1 south from Market Street to the Trenton Morrisville Bridge. At the toll plazas, and we have an accident. The left lane is blocked off. If you can hop on over to the Makes or Calhoun or even Scudder Falls. Then we have delays expected around Pennsauk and in a couple spots. 130 is northbound, packed from Cove Road to Union Avenue, where there is a fluid spill. The right lane is blocked off. Traffic is all messed up at 70 and 38 and all around that airport circle area. From the Earth Treasures Fine Jewelers Traffic Desk, I'm Jill Myra, New Jersey 101.5.
21: New Jersey 101.5 instant weather. We are set to dry out and clear out across New Jersey tonight as low temperatures drop to around 60 degrees. And we've got a really nice weather day on deck for tomorrow. Warm and not humid with highs 80 to 85. It'll be breezy with mostly sunny skies. Another good one on Thursday, sun and clouds in the 80s. Next chance of rain will be late Thursday into Friday. From the Edison Heating and Cooling Weather Desk, I'm Chief Meteorologist Dan Zarrow.
2: Seabright 69, Morristown 67, Red Bank 69, fast traffic and instant weather every 15 minutes on New Jersey 101.5.
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9: Coming up on 5:56 with Jeff Dominski and Kylie Moore,
10: we're gonna. Drives me crazy.
9: What?
10: That beeping drives me crazy.
9: But you have heard of it. It gets you to pay attention.
10: Just sounds like something from World War II, doesn't it? It's like, ladies and gentlemen, live from the Western Front, the Allies in a move today. It's like, just like, stop it. It's 2026. All right, I'm sorry. You were saying.
9: No, you know what? You take it over.
10: No. We're talking about sleepwalking. I'm sorry. I'm pretty sure that's what you're going to say. We're talking about sleepwalking stories. 1-800-283-101.5.
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11: Hello.
10: Hey. How you doing, Jennifer?
11: I'm good. How are you? Driving home.
9: Hopefully awake? Are you awake? Are you alert?
11: Yes, I'm alert.
9: Okay.
10: yeah, not so much awake, but kind of alert. Okay.
9: So what's your sleepwalking story?
11: When my daughter was 3 years old, I was dating my soon-to-be husband, and he was sleeping over.

0: It was, we had went to bed, and it was like midnight, 1 o'clock in the morning, and he said, I think I heard the door. And I said, no, there's nothing, it's fine. And he said, no, I think I heard the door. I said, it's probably the dog or whatever. And he says, so he, luckily he got up and looked, and my daughter was sleepwalking down the street. She was halfway down the street, like 1 o'clock in the morning, 3 years old. So thank God he got up.
1: Oh my God. And you were, yeah. I am not victim blaming you, because I'm sure you were scared to death when she realized it. But right. She had never done this before, apparently.
0: No, she never did it before.
1: Right.
0: And
1: so
0: then about a year later, she did something like that again. I was taking her out of the car and she was sleeping, and she came in the house and walked around the living room and rubbed all the walls.
2: Oh.
0: And then looked at me like I was crazy, and then laid down and went to sleep.
1: Really?
0: Yeah.
1: I mean, like, who knows what she was dreaming that she was rubbing on the walls, but...
2: This feels like that scene in The Exorcist, you guys, where Reagan comes down just and looks at the astronaut. You're going to die up there.
1: You're going to die up there.
0: Well, I left her on the couch, and I was like, I went upstairs to bed, and when my husband came home, he said, why is Vanessa downstairs on the couch? I said, I'm scared of her. The way she looked at me was so scary.
1: Yeah, I bet it. Yeah, no, we didn't talk about that enough this hour. I bet you the look of a sleepwalker is, because it's probably kind of zombie-like, the look.
0: Yeah.
2: Was it
0: scary?
2: Okay, Jennifer, did your daughter, like, would she look you, like, in the eyes, you or your husband?
0: Well, the time she was walking down the street, he like grabbed her and put her back, and she was just really kind of out of it. But the time she was feeling the wall, she was walking around all four, you know, the walls in the living room, rubbing them. And then when I said, "What are you doing?" she turned around and looked at me like she was, you know, something was wrong.
1: Black eyes like a doll's eyes.
2: Making eye contact is unsettling.
1: Okay, Jennifer, you're still married to him, right?
0: No.
1: Oh, you're not. Okay,
0: but we're good friends.
1: I don't know whether to say this or not. But here's the thing. I mean, like, totally a separate and apart and aside from sleepwalking. When the guy wakes up and he thinks he's heard the downstairs door, he's asking you, like, shouldn't he have been getting up and racing downstairs to defend the family?
0: Well, to give him the benefit of the doubt, when the first time when she walked out of the house, it was my house, and he was just sleeping over. We were dating.
1: Okay, so he wasn't, it wasn't really his castle yet and the king of it. All right, I got you.
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1: Actually, still, the guy should get up. Anyway, but that's just my opinion. All right, we got to go.
2: Oh, just saying. 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
4: 68 degrees at 6 o'clock. I'm Jonathan O'Halloran. Some Jersey Shore communities are painting their towns red and white and blue. Middletown Mayor Tony Perry claims the idea of painting red, white, and blue stripes down the middle of their roads originated in his township along Kings Highway. In Monmouth Beach, Mayor Tim Summers says they decided to paint the crosswalks of their intersections to resemble the American flag. Middletown has scheduled a celebration to commemorate the Battle of Monmouth on June 28th. Communities on the Jersey Shore have been planning celebrations to mark America's 250th anniversary for the last couple of years. Vacant malls in New Jersey could be turned into housing much faster under a new proposed bill.
5: The legislation would bypass zoning restrictions, making it easier to convert the properties. Democratic State Senator Benji Wimberly is one of the sponsors of the bill, and he says New Jersey needs at least 200,000 more housing units. He says vacant malls are an ideal space for housing. Several conversion projects are already underway across the Garden State, including at Monmouth Mall and East Brunswick Mall. Annette Petriccioni, New Jersey, 101.5 News.
4: Vice President J.D. Vance says his talks with senior Iranian officials created a good foundation for a final deal to end the Iran war. In the meantime, gas prices continue to see declines. Gas Buddy Petroleum analyst Patrick DeHaan tells ABC News that prices are declining in 49 states, including New Jersey.
6: what's happening in the Middle East. Of course, the Strait open, closed, none of that's really weighing on the market just yet. The market is still looking at the fact that the U.S. and Iran came up with a new framework.
4: Vance says progress was made on multiple fronts, including the establishment of measures to ensure the Strait of Hormuz stays open and that a ceasefire holds in the fighting between Israel and Iran-backed Hezbollah militants in southern Lebanon. Iran notes major progress to end the fighting in Lebanon and calls that the first real test of the negotiations. Now the Guaranteed Service Business Report. Google is investing $75 million in film studio A24 to develop AI-powered filmmaking tools. The two sides have agreed to a deal that would have the studio work with Google's DeepMind unit. It would give A24 access to AI research and infrastructure, while DeepMind's researchers will create new workflows with the studio. On Wall Street, the Dow closed down 45 points. 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The complete New Jersey 101.5 forecast is coming up. Now New Jersey fast traffic.
7: Still lots of delays on the Garden State roads. Parkway northbound, it's jammed up exit 131 to exit 137. That because of a crash, the left two lanes are blocked. Southbound Parkway crawling from exit 150 down to 140. Then you jam again exit 91 to exit 80 with a crash off to the shoulder. Turnpike southbound Western Spur, 20-minute delay from the Meadowlands ramp to exit 15E. Eastern Spur southbound, that's a 15-minute delay from the Lincoln Tunnel to exit 15X. Then both the car and truck lanes southbound all jammed up exit 14 down to exit 12. You got to jam on 287 northbound from exit 8 to exit 12. All of that is volume. 195 eastbound, still pretty heavy from about 295 out to exit 5 for Route 130. Route 1 southbound in West Windsor, that's pretty heavy. Meadow Road to Quaker Bridge Road, the crash in the right lane. And we're also heavy on 295 southbound from exit 40 to exit 34. Careful in Pennsauken, 130 northbound at Union Avenue. There's a fluid spill. The right lane there is blocked. 38 eastbound in Pennsauken, jamming up from 70 to Longwood Avenue. 70 eastbound jams, 38 to Cuthbert Boulevard. Still pretty heavy on 42 southbound, the Walt Whitman Bridge down to 295, and 676 southbound through Camden. That's slowing from Morgan Boulevard, exit 3 into 42. Leaving New Jersey for the GWB, it's a 5-minute delay at most, upper and lower level. Lincoln Tunnel about 5 to 10 minutes. Holland Tunnel about 15 to 20 minutes now from either approach. Your next report is in 15 minutes. I'm Brendan Joseph on New Jersey 101.5.
8: New Jersey 101.5 instant weather. We've got a couple of really nice weather days in the forecast. Once we get rid of today's storm system, of course. You know, the drop in humidity tomorrow is going to be noticeable. That will make the air much more comfortable. However, our next batch of unsettled, soggy weather is looming at the end of the week, specifically on Friday. So still a chance of showers and maybe a thunderstorm for a couple more hours here, and then we'll dry out and clear out overnight. Lows fall to around 60 overnight. And then tomorrow looks great. Mostly sunny and dry, breezy, warm, and not humid. Highs 80 to 85. Thursday, we'll be back in the 80s. Another nice day with sun and clouds. There is a chance of showers late Thursday. Friday, we'll see a period of rain with high temperatures settling around the 80-degree mark. From the Edison Heating and Cooling Weather Desk, I'm Chief Meteorologist Dan Zarrow.
4: 73 degrees in Woodbridge, 70 in High Point, and 67 degrees in Hillsboro. We'll be back at 6:30 with a New Jersey 101.5 News Flash. Coming up next, Jersey Thing with Eric Scott.
9: All right, here we go. On a Tuesday, Governor Mikey Sherrill and legislative leaders appear to have reached a deal on a $61 billion spending plan. But who's winning and who's losing in these final negotiations? And if you count on Stay NJ, there are going to be changes. Then another New Jersey tradition bites the dust as more towns cancel festivals and community celebrations because of fear over social media-fueled teen takeovers. Is this the new reality? Are we surrendering public spaces to bad behavior? And we're also going to highlight a new report that says New Jersey's business climate is costing us jobs, investment, and opportunity. What is it really that's driving companies away? And some final thoughts on what kind of state we're building when government keeps getting bigger and our community events keep getting smaller. All of that on A Jersey Thing.
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0: is as companies continue to flee New Jersey, there is a new analysis out that shows what the actual impact is. And for the employment picture in New Jersey, it is not looking good. Plus, your comments on the app chat anytime. Just download our free mobile app. Leave me a comment. Thomas and I love reading them. Man, Thomas, did you get caught in that rainstorm on Monday?
1: Oh, absolutely. So after the morning show, after I'm done with everything with that, I leave about 12:30. So I have to run a couple errands, have to pick up a couple things, do this, do that. And then I get home around 2:30, right when I pull into my driveway, my parking lot, it just starts torrential downpouring. So from the time about 10 seconds from my car to the front door. So the time that I ran that 10 seconds, I walked in the door, looked like I jumped into a pool, Eric. I kid you not.
0: I haven't seen it rain that heavy for that long in a long time. And, you know, I know Dan Zero tells us all the time we need it. We're near drought. And then behind my house is a big retention basin. And it was filled up almost to my yard.
1: Could imagine.
0: And it is, if it had been a weekend or it had been during the day, I would take the dog swimming in there. Because they love, especially Holly, the little one, she loves to swim. And it's up to above my knees in the deepest spots when it fills up like that. And I just wasn't going to deal with wet dog last night. When I got home, the last thing I wanted to do was deal with wet dog. But we definitely did need that. And then, unfortunately, we've got rain, I guess, coming in again on Friday. I'm too early, you know, for Dan to say whether it's going to spoil the weekend or not. But, boy, I hope we don't get into this pattern where we have beautiful weather during the week and then wet weekends.
1: What was it, a couple years ago? Yeah, where it rained every single weekend in the summer?
0: Every single weekend in the summer. And we throw a big 4th of July party. And then there's a lot of changes coming up at our house, because once the 4th of July party is done, then they start the demo on the first floor of our home to do a long overdue remodel. The kitchen cabinets came on Monday, and we're storing them in the garage. And I thought, okay, well, how big could these boxes be? We'll be able to get at least one car still in the garage. No. I was not home when they were delivered. Neither Sandra nor I were home. And they stacked them in the garage. And I spent much of yesterday afternoon trying to rearrange them so we at least could get Sandra's car in the garage. Mm-hmm. And it doesn't look like that is going to work. So that's going to be anybody who's been through a remodel, it is so disruptive, so disruptive. We did this during the pandemic. We did the remodel on the second floor, and it took about a year. It took a year. I'm hoping this is not going to take that long. By the end of August, I'm optimistic that we will be able to do that. And then we've got to get out of the house for probably a week with the dogs, because I'm having the hardwood floors refinished. And the hardwood floors cover every entryway in the home. So I can't come through the front door. I can't come through the side door or the garage door because there's hardwood floors there. And it takes about a week for them to sand it and finish it and sand it again and finish it and all of that stuff. So we're either looking for an Airbnb that is dog friendly so we can stay there for a week, or Sandra's latest idea is let's rent an RV.
1: How would you, an RV?
0: Yeah, like a motorhome. Rent a motorhome.
1: Okay, all right.
0: Because the dogs obviously can go in there, and then, you know, we'll spend a week driving around New Jersey, or we've got some friends that are in, like, North Wildwood, and she's like, come on down, park it in our driveway.
1: I feel like there's a lot of options before you go into an RV, though. There's got to be something you can do.
0: There's got to be something. But there's, even like friends and relatives, there's no place for us to go with the dogs. I don't want to do that to folks like that, you know, Alex is moving into his own apartment, and I'm like, well, maybe we'll go stay with him for a week. And then either an Airbnb or something like that, or we're going to rent an RV. I'm warming to the RV idea.
1: Airbnb is probably your best bet. I'm assuming that most Airbnbs would be pet friendly or a dog at least. That for just at least a couple days, you know what I mean?
0: Right. I mean, I hope so. I mean, I could rent the RV and park it in my driveway.
1: I guess.
0: You know, and then we're still home and the dogs still have their backyard.
1: Yeah.
0: I would love to know if there are any listeners that have rented an RV. Where did you rent it from, and was it a good

0: experience. I mean, we traveled around the country in an RV when I was a kid. You know, that was our entire summer. My dad had a big Midas motorhome, and all the kids would pack into that, the whole family. And, you know, my dad was the guy that would drive 8 hours to see the world's largest ball of twine. You know, I mean, it was so, we did that every summer. And it was a lot of fun. I mean, there were some hassles there, but I mean, we spent a lot of time at Jellystone Park and KOA campgrounds. And I think there actually is still a Jellystone in New Jersey. Down in Salem County, I think I recall. We're not going to do the cross country trip, but it might be a cool idea. Just
1: if you
0: for
1: get the RV though, and you park it in your parking lot, you're going to look like the National Lampoon's Christmas Vacation.
0: Well, you know, and I said to Sandra, I said if we do that with our friends in North Wildwood, every morning when Danny comes out to go to work, I'm going to yell, "Blank's full."
1: Yeah, right.
0: Because you have to. All right. Anyway, I want to talk about a potential state budget deal that has been reached. The devil is going to be in the details. So let me go through what we know to this point. There has been some movement on the Stay NJ program, potentially expanding it for some, but contracting it for others. And I also want to talk about a couple more of these fairs and festivals that have now been canceled, not because they have been targeted with a pop-up party, but because of past issues. And now towns are worrying about whether they can even secure these venues for these family-friendly events. So we'll talk about that. And then a little bit later on in the hour, this new report from Focus NJ on the missed opportunities to grow New Jersey's economy and what that's truly costing us in terms of job growth and expansion in New Jersey. That's coming up next on A Jersey Thing.
2: 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Northbound Parkway, have you been getting better from exit 130 to 137? The crash that was there has been cleared. All lanes are open once again. Southbound Parkway, stop and go with volume from exit 150 to 140. Then you're jammed but getting better on the Parkway southbound, exit 91 to exit 80, where another earlier crash has been cleared. Turnpike southbound, the Western Spur, it's a 10-minute jam from the Lombardi service area to exit 15E. Eastern Spur southbound, 20-minute delay, the Lincoln Tunnel to exit 15X. Then both the car and truck lane southbound still pretty jammed. Exit 15E down to exit 13, left over from an earlier disabled vehicle in the truck lanes. 287 northbound, you're going to see a jam exit 7 into exit 12. A lot of volume on 195 eastbound from 295 into exit 5 for Route 130. In Pensauken, 130 northbound, you're heavy at Union Avenue with a fluid spill taking out the right lane. Also 38 eastbound in Pensauken, that's jamming up from 70 into Longwood Avenue. And 70 eastbound is jammed up from 38 into Cuthbert Boulevard. And some lingering volume on 42 southbound from 130 into 295. Leaving New Jersey for the GWB, it's about a 10-minute delay upper and lower level. Lincoln Tunnel now about a 10 to 15-minute delay. Holland Tunnel about 20 to 30 minutes from either approach. 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Next report in 15 minutes from the Earth Treasures Fine Jewelers Traffic Desk. I'm Brandon Joseph on New Jersey 101.5.
3: New Jersey 101.5 instant weather. We are set to dry out and clear out across New Jersey tonight as low temperatures drop to around 60 degrees. And we've got a really nice weather day on deck for tomorrow. Warm and not humid with highs 80 to 85. It'll be breezy with mostly sunny skies. Another good one on Thursday, sun and clouds in the 80s. Next chance of rain will be late Thursday into Friday. From the Edison Heating and Cooling Weather Desk, I'm Chief Meteorologist Dan Zara.
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0: It's a Jersey Thing for this Tuesday. I'm Eric Scott. Drop me a comment on our app chat. Whether or not you've ever rented an RV, where did you get it from, and was it a pleasurable experience? Because I think we may do that with the dogs for at least a week this summer. All right, so as you heard me talk about this morning on the morning show, it appears that there is the framework for a budget deal negotiated between Governor Mikey Sherrill, Assembly Speaker Craig Coughlin, and Senate President Nick Scutari. And it comes in at $60.7 billion. That's unusual because it's the first time in a decade that you've actually had potentially now a

0: finished budget that comes in at the same number that was proposed by the governor. You remember all through the Phil Murphy years, you had anywhere from $500,000 to $1.5 billion jammed into the spending plan at the end of the process, literally at the 11th hour, of all these Christmas tree items, pork items, supplemental spending bills, etc., and you never really had a chance to see it. The key point that is being reported by our friends at NJ Globe is that the Stay NJ program, which is beloved by Assembly Speaker Craig Coughlin, is getting another $100 million. Now, the details are what is going to matter here in terms of who is impacted. Could still be looking at adjusted income limits. You still could be looking at reduced benefits. You still could be looking at a shifting of this money to lower income individuals. And then you would have middle class retirees and the like getting less of a benefit. That may still be a sticking point. And we're 7 days away from when the budget has to be approved by law. The fiscal year starts July 1. The new fiscal year starts July 1. And here's the issue with that. If you wait until the last minute, certainly not the public, and even some legislators will not have the opportunity to review this document. Yes, there are public budget hearings that are held, but you really have no voice or say in this process. So even if a $60.7 billion budget is passed, you won't really know what's in it until it's too late. You have no input in this process. And the legislators won't even see a budget bill until sometimes minutes before they vote on it. That is not government transparency. So as this week goes on, we'll be picking more pieces of this out and to see if the affordability governor, Mikey Sherrill, is going to live up to her pledges. What else is happening now? Gloucester Township Day has been canceled for a second consecutive year. You will remember it was in 2024 when you had out-of-town teenagers showing up at this family-friendly event and just going on a rampage. They canceled it last year. They're canceling again this year. Not because there have been rumors of another, I don't know if you want to call this a pop-up party, but a wilding event or whatever, but because the mayor and the police chief cannot determine a proper path to security to prevent a repeat. And more of these types of family-friendly events are being canceled for that same reason, because there is the possibility that they could be taken over by wilding teens. Communities invest months in planning these events, and families lose the opportunity to gather. And you know, over the years, I've said that there is a tremendous value to these types of community days. We don't really have a center of town in most of New Jersey's communities and municipalities and cities anymore. It isn't like everybody is shopping on Main Street. So you don't see your neighbors. You don't see your fellow members of your community, except at events like this. And if you've never been to a lawn fete, you've never been to one of the summer concert series in your town, you've never been to a Memorial Day parade or a Labor Day parade or anything like that, I always encourage you to go, because it rekindles a sense of community that is lacking. And if we cancel these events because you can't guarantee their safety, you're losing part of your sense of community. And that's the tragedy here. Social media-fueled gatherings may have changed these events forever, and especially as we approach the 250th anniversary of our nation's birth and independence, we need that sense of community more than ever. And unfortunately, these types of disruptions, even the very threat of them, even if there isn't something that is material promoting it on social media, is forcing the closure. And that's a loss for New Jersey. It's a loss of a sense of community. It's a loss of a sense of camaraderie and patriotism. And I hope that that doesn't become a Jersey thing.
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2: It's 68 degrees at 6:30. I'm Jonathan O'Halloran. A New Jersey man faces charges for a fatal car crash in Delaware. Police say two 17-year-olds were killed Saturday in Townsend, Delaware, when Nazea Ellis hit them and allegedly fled the scene. Troopers later conducted a traffic stop and arrested Ellis when they noticed the damage to his car. He was charged with leaving the scene of a collision resulting in death and failure to report. Investigators are asking for the public's help, asking for any witnesses to come forward. With all the excitement for America's 250th birthday this year in New Jersey, Monmouth County has some fun plans in store, including a parade and festival set for this Sunday, June 28th.
3: The parade is one of our big events because Monmouth County played an important role in the fight for independence here. We had the Battle of Monmouth, skirmishes, civil unrest.
2: Monmouth County Clerk Christine Handlin says over 100 clashes took place during the Revolutionary War in the county. The parade kicks off at 12:30 in the afternoon. The complete New Jersey 101.5 forecast is coming up. Now New Jersey fast traffic.
4: 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Let's start with the Skywipe southbound. It's all jammed up from the Circle to South Kearney. A crash takes out one lane. That's about a 20-minute delay behind it. Parkway northbound, heavy but better from exit 130 to 137. The crash that was there, that's been cleared. Southbound Parkway, pretty heavy, exit 149 to 140. And then you're jamming exit 91 down to exit 80, where another crash has been cleared. Turnpike southbound, the Western Spur, it's a 10-minute delay from exit 16W to 15. E. Eastern Spur southbound, that's about a 20-minute delay from the Lincoln Tunnel into exit 15X, and then both the car and truck lane southbound at a crawl from exit 15E into exit 13. 287 northbound, your heavy first, exit 7 to exit 12, and you're heavy again on 287 northbound right around exit 36 with a crash taking out one lane. Heavy in West Windsor, Route 1 southbound, Meadow Road to Quaker Bridge Road, where a crash has the left two lanes blocked, and it's still sluggish on 195 eastbound heading from exit 2 to exit 5. In Pennsauken, 130 northbound at Union Avenue, there's a fluid spill. The right lane's blocked. Left lanes are getting by. And also in Pennsauken, 38 eastbound. That jams up from 70 into Longwood Avenue. Leaving New Jersey, the GWB, a good 10-minute delay upper and lower level. Lincoln Tunnel's 10 to 15 minutes. Holland Tunnel's 15 to 20 minutes from either approach. 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Next report in 15 minutes. I'm Brendan Joseph on New Jersey 101.5.
5: From the Cats for New Jersey Info and Weather Network, finally tonight we will be drying out and clearing out across New Jersey. Low temperatures are going to dip to around 60 degrees. Humidity will be falling tonight, and that sets us up for a nice day tomorrow. Mostly sunny and dry, breezy and warm, highs 80 to 85. Thursday looks good too. Sun and clouds, highs in the lower to mid 80s. We could see some showers very late on Thursday. Really the next chance for soggy, inclement weather will move in on Friday. I'm Chief Meteorologist Dan Zarrow.
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0: It's Jersey Thing for this Tuesday. I'm Eric Scott, and keep those comments coming. If you have ever rented an RV for a family vacation, we need it for the dogs to get out of the house during the remodel. And I'm thinking it might be cool. Some of you agree, some of you disagree, but drop me a comment in the app chat. We talked a little bit about the state budget, which is 7 days away now from the deadline, and the impact that it may have on businesses. And as we've continued to talk about the business-unfriendly climate in New Jersey and the tax structure driving businesses away, out came a new report from Focus New Jersey that really takes a granular look at economic competitiveness. The executive director of Focus New Jersey, Althea Ford, joins us now on A Jersey Thing. Althea, I appreciate your time in talking about this, because as I was going through this report, it really underscored everything that we have been talking about here for months. So for our listeners and for our viewers, walk me through the findings in this report, please.
12: It's great to be here and happy to be here to talk about this important topic. So this study, in essence, analyzes eight companies. So it's a small snapshot. And I want to, you know, kind of highlight that because even in this small snapshot, a lot is being said. But we're looking at eight companies that, in essence, have a presence in New Jersey and have either recently chose to downsize their operations in New Jersey, expand their operations elsewhere, or relocate entirely out of New Jersey. And so when we're talking about business climate and a friendly business climate, obviously having companies come into the state would be a good sign that the climate is friendly, and having them leave or choose to expand business elsewhere would be some sort of a red flag of sorts. And so with this study, what we've identified just through these eight companies that New Jersey is estimated to have lost over 7,000 jobs, nearly $675 million in annual payroll, and approximately $27 million in annual income tax revenue. So when the state now, as we're in budget season, as you noted, mm-hmm. when we're having to have these conversations around, you know, scalable, sustainable revenue sources, we can't rely on these businesses. because of the policies potentially that New Jersey is pursuing. And so this study is hopefully, it's meant to highlight and open eyes to, I think, some of the conversations that have been had at the state level when, you know, policies are moved forward and the sentiment is, well, you know, no one's really doing anything. No, you might not be seeing large, you know, grand gestures of exits, but when businesses are choosing to expand in sizable ways mm-hmm. outside of the state, that's also saying something about, you know, what the current climate is.
0: We're talking with Althea Ford. She's the executive director of Focus NJ on the new study, basically talking about missed opportunities. And Althea, I think the thing that you said as you were outlining this was the amount of tax revenue that was lost. And that seems to be about the only thing that Trenton really understands. How much tax revenue, again, with these 7,000 plus jobs did you attach to that?
12: Over $675 million.
0: And that's a lot. That's a lot of money. What has been the feedback from policymakers, if any, when you show them that real number? And this is not hypothetical. These are jobs that are gone or going.
12: So this study, you know, the goal is, again, to educate and put, you know, pen to paper with the ultimate goal of trying to share with the state the impact of decisions, right?
0: Right.
12: So Focus New Jersey, we are a research entity. We are, you know, designed and encouraged to educate and, you know, provide the information that other resources and other entities can use to advocate. We work very closely with the New Jersey Business and Industry Association that does a lot of that advocacy. And I think that, you know, having this research arms the advocacy arm of BIA and others to say, we need to take a better look at what we as a state are doing in terms of policy that is having these negative consequences. I think the other thing to impress upon those that read the report is there's more than just these numbers, right? So yes, there's the metric of following, you know, income tax, sales tax implications, and things like that, and the number of jobs. But these are also these numbers also reflect individuals that contribute to our communities,
0: right.
12: Individuals that are volunteering for the Little League team, you know, who are our coaches, who are integral parts of our community. And so when we are making these decisions that deter businesses from bringing the talent here or utilizing the existing talent here, we're also missing out on those cultural and community assets when we're not thinking past, you know, just the numbers.
0: Well, and Althea, that ties in perfectly to what we talked about in our previous segment, is that we are slowly but surely seeing a degradation of that sense of community in New Jersey. This is, and you aptly point out that this is one more ramification. In about the minute that we have left here, what's the biggest obstacle that you've found to business growth in New Jersey right now?
12: It would be the volatility, right? So the lack of consistency. Businesses recognize that, you know, nothing is going to be, I don't want to even say stable, but
0: right.
12: there's a certain expectation that things are going to change. There's a certain understanding that, you know, there's going to be nuance in, you know, planning for the future for businesses. But the additional lack of uncertainty, I think, is what really creates the challenges that for many businesses are saying, well, I'm just going to take my ball and go,
0: yeah.
12: Right? Because, or if I'm not, you know, I'll still maintain New Jersey as my home, as our headquarters. I know even, you know, a couple years ago, the Johnson & Johnson CEO noted that, you know, they will always maintain a presence in New Jersey. But then you have to think about, but then where are they growing? Where are these businesses choosing to expand? Because those are the missed opportunities, right? Yes, it's something to be said about attracting business. But when they're here, Are they truly able to grow and develop and expand? And if they're not, those truly are the missed opportunities for New Jersey.
0: Althea Ford, Executive Director of Focus New Jersey, thanks for being part of a Jersey thing. I mean, think about that. 7,000 jobs, $675 million in tax revenue that it's costing the state, plus all of the residuals that we talked about. And the need to grow New Jersey's economy and get away from the reliance on tax hikes, that has to be a Jersey thing.
4: 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We'll start on Skyway heading southbound. It's a 20-minute jam from the Circle into South Kearney. That because of a crash, one lane is blocked. Parkway southbound, that's heavy from exit 149 down to 142. Then you're jamming again, exit 91 down to exit 80, leftover volume from an earlier crash. Turnpike southbound, the Western Spur, still a 10-minute delay from exit 16W to 15W. Eastern Spur southbound, 10-minute delay, the Lincoln Tunnel into exit 15X. Then both the car and truck lanes southbound, about a 15-minute delay from exit 15E down to exit 13. 287 northbound, pretty heavy from exit 7 into exit 12. In West Windsor, Route 1 southbound, that jams up from Meadow Road into Quaker Bridge Road because of a crash taking out the left two lanes. And good news in Pensauken, 130 northbound at Union Avenue, the earlier fluid spill, that has been cleared. Leaving New Jersey, GWB, 5-minute delay in most upper and lower level. Lincoln Tunnel, a 5 to 10-minute delay. Holland Tunnel, though, about 15 minutes coming in from either approach. 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Next report in 15 minutes from the Earth Treasures Fine Jewelers Traffic Desk. I'm Brendan Joseph on New Jersey 101.5.
5: New Jersey 101.5 instant weather. We are set to dry out and clear out across New Jersey tonight as low temperatures drop to around 60 degrees. And we've got a really nice weather day on deck for tomorrow. Warm and not humid with highs 80 to 85. It'll be breezy with mostly sunny skies. Another good one on Thursday, sun and clouds in the 80s. Next chance of rain will be late Thursday into Friday. From the Edison Heating and Cooling Weather Desk, I'm Chief Meteorologist Dan Zarrow.
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0: We're wrapping up a Jersey Thing on this Tuesday. I'm Eric Scott. Don't forget to check out our YouTube channel. Just go to the New Jersey 101.5 YouTube channel or search for Jersey Thing with Eric Scott. You'll see replays of full episodes and highlight clips from our previous programs. And always welcome your comments on the New Jersey 101.5 app chat. And I know that a lot of you are starting to give me some recommendations on where to rent an RV. And it's kind of mixed, I guess, 50-50 about whether you've had a good experience or whether you've had a bad experience. The biggest issue that I have really with trying to do like an RV vacation or something like that is I don't like to drive as much anymore. And Bill Spady and I, we've had this conversation on the morning show many times. He loves to drive and loved it when he had his RV and he drove cross country with it. I just don't think that I would be able to do that. If I were ever to do an RV vacation, I'd have to get one of those big, like hotelish RVs and then somebody to drive it. And then it becomes cost prohibitive because who can afford that? Also wanted to mention, because I didn't have a chance before, you know, we talked about Gloucester Township canceling their Gloucester Township Day for the second straight year. Millville and Mount Holly are canceling their July 4th events. But then you have Pemberton, which will hold its very popular water carnival this Saturday, and then the rain date is going to be Sunday. This is kind of cool. This reminds me of something that we used to do as kids, where people would, on boats or floats or things that they would create, they parade them across the lake, and then there's a carnival and stuff like that around it as well. It was canceled last year by the previous mayor. The new mayor and the new local government said, no, this was a popular thing. Some 8,000 people were at the last water carnival. So good on Pemberton for going forward and doing that. It's a generational thing. Did you ever do that, Thomas? Did you ever go to, you know, like church lawn fetes or carnivals or parades or things like that? You did. Okay, that's great.
19: Growing up.

0: happened. It's still going on, actually, in my town. We had, there's an Immaculate Conception Fair. Conception Church in Clinton that hosts a fair. I think it's actually currently going on right now. It's always in the middle of June. But we used to go there every single year. And it's like they would bring a whole carnival there. There'd be a bunch of rides. There'd be stands to play. It was very fun.
1: I loved that stuff when I was a kid. We had a fireman's carnival in town. And every year, you know, it was like the thing to do. And granted, I grew up in a very small town. But it was a fireman's park, and they had all the rides and things like that. And the adults would all go, and they'd hang out in the beer tent or the beer pavilion.
0: Yeah.
1: And they'd give, you know, kids a couple of bucks to go get the tickets for the rides. And I can't remember a time when it wasn't there. I don't think they hold it anymore. But then there was a big fireman's chicken barbecue, and, you know, it was a fun time. And in fact, they called it the egg roll ride. So it was like a mini Ferris wheel, and it had an egg-shaped car on it, and you could fit two people in there, and it was a full cage. Mm-hmm. And then it went around like a Ferris wheel, but then the car, the egg, also spun. So if you got it rocking hard enough, that's why it was completely enclosed, it would flip over. And I remember the first time I ever kissed a girl was on that ride.
0: Wow.
1: I won't even tell you what year it was, but the first time I ever kissed a girl, or is it that she kissed me? I don't know. Her name was Jennifer Dushnik, and I think she is some kind of a mental therapist or something that living out in California now.
0: Okay.
1: And she was kind of like a little bit of a hippie chick.
0: Yeah.
1: You know, I mean, So, Jennifer, if you're listening, I still remember that. Fireman's Carnival in 19 blah, blah, blah, on the egg roll.
0: My favorite ride was always, if anyone that's ever gone to the Point Pleasant Boardwalk, they remember the Himalaya, one that just went round and round and round and round. They had that at my fair, too. It was called something else, but that was always my favorite ride.
1: Oh, I love that. Was that the one where they played, like, the loud music and everything?
0: Yeah, for no reason,
1: just for that. And the ones that I were on, it went forward and backward,
0: yes.
1: I think?
0: Yes.
1: Yeah, okay. And then the pirate ship, I loved the pirate ship. If you had that, you know, bold enough to put your arms up, you know, that type of thing. Yeah, they're just a lot of fun.
0: I mean,
1: it's great family memories. All right, what caught your ears and eyeballs on the app chat today?
0: Yeah, to go off talking about the fair and the pop-up parties, we have Jen and Sewell saying, my kids always love the Gloucester Township Day. It's sad few people ruin it for absolutely everyone.
1: Yeah, and it isn't even a real threat. It's just the threat of a threat, and that's sad.
0: I like this one, Eric. Jared Redbank saying, if we cancel every event that we're, if we're scared of these kids popping up at these parties, we're going to cancel every single event.
1: I hope that is not the case. Communities are going to have to come up with a security plan, and I don't know what that's going to look like.
0: And then lastly, Joe in Tuckerton saying, we have to worry about these takeovers now. We used to just worry about it raining. These kids are ruining festivals.
1: Yeah, I mean, rain is not dangerous, but when you have wilding teens that are rampaging through these events, that's dangerous. Somebody's going to get hurt. I mean, look, for all the talk about affordability, today's show highlighted two very different New Jerseys. One is a state government preparing to spend more than $60 billion while still promising relief someday. The other is our local communities struggling to keep beloved traditions alive because public events have become harder to manage and more expensive to protect. And then the new report suggesting we're still losing opportunities to states that are competing harder for jobs and investment. So maybe the real question isn't whether Trenton got a budget deal done. Maybe it's whether we're building a New Jersey where families can afford to stay, businesses want to grow, and communities can still gather without fear. Because that's the New Jersey that is worth fighting for. And that is a Jersey thing.
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3: 68 degrees at 7 o'clock. I'm Jonathan O'Halloran. A single vehicle crash in Manalapan this weekend left one person dead and another injured. Police in Manalapan say it happened early Sunday morning. The crash killed the 24-year-old driver and seriously injured her 23-year-old passenger. The driver was pronounced dead at the scene of the crash on Dowam Road. Police have not released any other details. State corrections officials say they have uncovered an accused contraband and smuggling operation involving at least one corrections officer in southern New Jersey.
4: An investigation was launched in late 2024 based on a tip that an officer was taking bribes and smuggling banned items into Southwood State Prison in Bridgeton. Investigators found evidence of a network involving prisoners and civilians. 39-year-old senior correctional police officer Kenneth Stinson of Pensgrove has been suspended. Stinson and five other men and women now each face third-degree money laundering and introduction of contraband, a disorderly person's offense. Erin Vogt, New Jersey 101.5 News.
3: As we prepare to mark America's 250th anniversary, the New Jersey Historical Commission is inviting residents to take part in the first ever America's Potluck, a nationwide initiative encouraging neighbors to gather over a shared meal on July 5th. Executive Director Sarah Curitan says you can host your own potluck or take part in a community public potluck happening around the state.
5: Hey, it couldn't be simpler, but it couldn't also be more meaningful, I think. We all love to come together around food, and one of the important activities we want to all take part in as we mark this great anniversary is to connect with each other.
3: She encourages residents to share their potlucks on social media with photos using the hashtag NJPotluck and tagging at RevolutionNJ. The complete New Jersey 101.5 forecast is coming up. Now New Jersey Fast Traffic.
6: Some troubles on the eastern spur of the Turnpike. 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South on eastern spur, a slow ride in the 15X with a broken down tractor trailer. Right in the center of the roadway, the center lane is out of service. Western spur, not perfect, but a much better southbound ride. In West Windsor, southbound Route 1, right near Meadow Road, that's an accident. Just one lane to the right gets by. In Bedminster, 78 eastbound, the off-ramp to 287 south, that is partially blocked with an accident. And 73 northbound in Mount Laurel near Howard Boulevard, the right lane is blocked with a crash. 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Next report in 15 minutes. I'm Mike Barker on New Jersey 101.5.
7: New Jersey 101.5 instant weather. The sky will clear out as we head through tonight. We'll have lows around 60 degrees. Tomorrow will be warmer but less humid with a good deal of sunshine as highs reach the low 80s. And then more clouds into Thursday. Highs back into the 80s. There could be a stray thunder shower late, although most of the day does look dry. I'm meteorologist Brian Thompson.
3: 67 degrees in Parsippany, 69 in Asbury Park, and 68 degrees in Newark. Your next update hits at 7:30. 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Now stay tuned for Steve Trevalese on New Jersey 101.5.
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0: welcome to Tuesday night in New Jersey. Steve Trevelise. Another great day in the great state of you and me till 11 o'clock tonight. Talking all things Jersey at 1-800-283-101.5. Got a lot to talk about tonight. This miserable weather that we've been having for the last couple of days. We may get it back this weekend. Oh, lucky us. So I figured, like, when you get like a night like tonight and it's supposed to clear up tonight to give us a beautiful date tomorrow, as Dan Zarrow will tell us, why not sit around and bring in the old pal Nene Grace to do some psychic readings and mediumship readings. And you know, the great thing about Nene, she knows exactly when to get here because she's a psychic.
1: Perfect.
0: My timing is beautiful. In this world, there are psychos and psychics.
1: That's right. Nene, I'm a little bit of both.
0: Exactly. It's a perfect mixture. And she's here to take your calls.
1: And you want a little balance. Here I am.
0: We should make a movie just about the how we prep for the show. Come on, I'm a minute away. Stall. Keep going. Play another spot.
1: Jersey drivers.
0: How about that weather? What's going on?
1: You should have seen me.
0: I can imagine.
1: I was the Jersey driver.
0: Yeah, really. Get out of my way.
1: Literally.
0: So how are you? It's been so long. I miss you.
1: I know. I miss you too.
0: They miss you.
1: I miss you guys too. Thanks for your patience. Look at these lines. Wow, guys.
0: Just at the thought. I usually get this every night.

0: Anything happens, all right, get another one. No problem.
1: In college, it'll be their cooler.
0: Exactly. It kind of is now. They use it more than I do.
1: I love that. Hey, let's do this.
0: All right, let's start off. Now, remember, there's psychic readings and mediumship readings.
1: Yeah.
0: And
1: spiritual guidance. If you just need to talk through something and kind of understand, get some clarity, if you're at a crossroad, like, hey, whatever it is that your heart and your spirit needs, we're here for it.
0: If you're at a crossroad and the light won't change and you got to be on the radio, we got
1: hands
0: that. We have experience here. We know how to handle this. Let's go to Karen in Mattawan. Hi, Karen.
2: Hi, Steve. Hi, Nene.
1: Hi, Karen. How are you?
2: I'm pretty good. My heart is beating fast. I'll try not to cry.
0: What's your matter?
1: Let's take a deep breath. We're here together. Time is no thing, but we only have 2 minutes. So let's take a deep breath.
2: Okay.
1: And how can I serve you? What does your heart need today?
2: My sister Judy passed away December 28th, 2023.
1: No. Don't tell me the specifics of what you're looking. Just let me know if you would need psychic work or mediumship. Let me work for you.
2: I'm not sure what category. I guess psychic.
1: Okay, so just
2: spiritual.
1: Okay. Let me just break it down for everybody who is on, who has never had a reading before, and they don't know the difference. A psychic reading is where I am connecting to the energy, to your energy, and I'm looking at the trajectory of your life and from where you are right now with the understanding that you have free will and you can change everything and anything about your life, okay? So I'm tapping into that energy. Mediumship is where I'm communicating with your loved ones who've passed on. They come through with messages and validations about their life. They can see what's happening in our life right now. But because of the divine free will that we all have, they cannot tell you what to do. So, and I also can't tell you which reading to get.
2: Well, can I just tell you that I was at Costco today in the gas station line, and there was a woman. That was the spitting image of my sister.
1: I think that Karen, I think my understanding is that spirit talks to us in so many different ways. You know, whether it's a song on the radio or maybe you hear someone saying a phrase that's similar to one of our loved ones or seeing someone who looks very familiar could be their way of just connecting with you and saying, hey, we're still here, because they very much are. And if in that moment you felt like you were connecting with your sister, then take that in, you know, celebrate that. Feel the goodness of that because she's with you.
2: And I did.
1: Good, good. And that's what you need. Also, I'm seeing, remember Holly Hobby?
2: Yes.
1: I'm seeing a Holly Hobby doll. Did you have one when you were little or did your sister?
2: I did.
1: Thank you. Because I'm being shown a Holly Hobby doll and it looks like it's all kind of brunched, like busted up into the side. But I feel like this was around for a very long time. And I'm also understanding, I'm seeing like these candy sticks. I don't even know what they're called, but there's something about candy sticks. And I feel like okay, thank you. I understand that there was a corner store not far from the house. Can you accept that?
2: Butchie's across the street.
1: Thank you very much. So just so that you know that your sister is here and she's acknowledging that. And so she says, these are just little things that she wants to share with you so that you know that, yes, she's very much here with you today. Thank you, Karen.
0: Karen, that was beautiful. You get you right back, right in.
1: Man,
0: you're barely even out
1: beat.
0: The
1: it's like
0: shoot.
1: Breathing.
0: And wow, you're telling them their entire life story. You we get you a job. You're just going to write people's life stories.
1: That's it.
0: By Needy Grace. All right, 1-800-283-101.5. We got Anita, Diana, Maria, Donna, Andrew, Linda, Mary, and someone else buzzing in. Soul healer Needy Grace is here. We'll tell you about an event we're going to be doing pretty soon in Tom's River. But in the meantime, let's get this going with New Jersey 101.5 Fast Traffic.
3: 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That's all because of an accident being cleared. Westbound 78, some delays most of the way through Newark. On the Parkway northbound, approaching exit 132, an accident being cleared. Southbound, an accident just south of 78 at exit 142. And the Turnpike southbound, some delays from Newark right down into Elizabeth in both the car and truck lanes. This July 4th, join America 250 in America's Block Party at the Los Angeles.

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1: New Jersey 101.5 instant weather under a clearing sky. Tonight we'll see lows right around 60 degrees. A warmer day tomorrow, but the humidity will drop. We'll have lots of sunshine, highs into the low 80s. More clouds mixing in on Thursday. There might even be a stray thunder shower late. Highs again running in the low and perhaps mid 80s. I'm meteorologist Brian Thompson.
2: We are looking at 69 degrees in Manasquan, 68 in Woodbury, 68 Westfield. Fast traffic, instant weather every 15 minutes on New Jersey 101.5. 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
2: All right, 1-800-283-101.5, Steve Trevelise. The one and only truly original Needy Grace in the house. And you can tell she's here because the phone looks like, the switchboard looks like a rainbow with all these different colors. I'm in here and I go, please call me, I would talk to you. Needy comes in, look at this, we got to talk to Needy.
12: Maybe I should just call you nightly.
2: Exactly. We'll start giving out donuts to the lines of people.
12: We could three-way call.
2: There you go. Let's get Anita is in California, of all places. Hi, Anita.
13: Hi, how are you?
12: Hi, Anita.
14: This call will be recorded.
13: Hi.
12: Are you recording?
2: Are you making an album, Needy? I mean, Anita.
13: No. I must have pressed it by mistake.
2: That's okay.
14: Go ahead. It's all right. No longer being recorded.
12: No, Anita, you can. You're welcome to record this for yourself if you'd like.
13: Yeah, because I usually forget stuff, so I'm like, I just want to make
12: ahead,
13: sure.
12: Go ahead, girl. Hit it.
13: Okay. Hi, how are you doing?
12: I'm well. I see that you would like a mediumship reading. May I work for you?
13: Yes.
12: Okay. 1, 2, 3, 4. There's 4 men here for you and 1 woman. She is a maternal side grandmother, from what I understand. Then I have father, sibling, uncle, and what feels like a grandfather because he's standing by the other one. So I have father, grandfather, uncle, brother, and a grandmother. Can you accept that?
13: Yes.
12: Okay, thank you. We are in June. I want to go back one calendar year. And June, I want to go back almost a whole calendar year. That's the first, that's what I need to go back to, mid-May to June. Can you accept that?
13: Yes.
12: And this is your brother.
13: Yep.
12: Okay, thank you.
13: That's who I wanted.
12: Okay. So he's going right to last year this time, maybe a little bit earlier, closer to May. And he when he first showed up, he looked a little scruffy, a little, you know, but I want you to know that not anymore. Like, he looks very plump in the face and there's color, and he's saying he felt like he looked a little washed out, a little gray prior to transition. And he's talking about his feet hurting him.
13: Yeah.
12: And that was so painful. And I could feel someone like rubbing my feet, and they feel very, very cold. He said that they just felt like two bricks like that. And he's adamant about saying, that's not who I am. That was not who I am. And that's not how I want to be remembered. And he's saying when they're talking about me, when his family is talking about me, he says they keep talking about me in the end, not how I lived.
13: How he transitioned. Yes.
12: And he says his life was so much greater than his transition. Like, he was passionate about other things.
15: And when he spoke, he had passion in his voice. And so he says, that's how I want to be remembered. Not the cold feet, not the color of my skin, not the negative impact. And he knows that it had a negative impact, of course, and the emotional heaviness of this. But he said his life was so much more interesting than his death.
13: Yes, it was. And he lived his life well.
15: And he's saying that...

0: you know, I feel as though he was someone who he relished deep conversations, and he enjoyed like very smart humor, even slapstick humor. But he considered himself very well-rounded.
1: Yes.
0: And this seems so minute in comparison to his whole life. And he doesn't want to take away from the pain his family is feeling, but he wants to remind them of who he truly was. And he said he set a foundation for his family to stand upon. And he's really proud of them for really trying, specifically his children. He said they're really trying to, like, build their life and be strong throughout this. But he says, I haven't left them. I'm really right here. And he says it's actually pretty remarkable on how, oh, that's cool, how he's showing everything a little bit technicolored, not as transparent as you would think. And I believe this is around his son, and this is indicative of a lot of change that's going on in his life. In his son's life, he's saying he's making some pivotal changes here, and he's really excited for what's to come.
1: Yes, he's doing a lot better than he used to before.
0: And so that brings him great joy. Okay, thank
1: you. Any message from me?
0: Yep. I'm getting there. One more minute.
2: 30 seconds.
0: Okay, thank you. He shows like hands holding hands, so he's showing you playing a very big supportive role. It's almost like you stepped into his shoes in the family dynamic. Not necessarily, obviously, not like father, husband, but in almost like a matriarchal way. Does that make sense?
1: I did.
0: And he says, he's like, you have big shoulders. You can do this. You can do this. And he says, thank you.
1: Yep.
0: Thank you so much, Anita.
1: Thank you very much. I appreciate it.
0: Take care.
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3: 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I'm Jonathan O'Halloran with your New Jersey 101.5 News Flash. Vacant malls in New Jersey, such as Monmouth Mall, could be turned into housing much faster under a new proposed bill. The legislation would bypass zoning restrictions, making it easier to convert the properties. A single vehicle crash in Manalapan this weekend left one person dead and another injured. Police in Manalapan say it happened early Sunday morning. The crash killed the 24-year-old driver and seriously injured her 23-year-old passenger. An Irvington man will spend 25 years in prison after being convicted in a child sex assault case in June 2020. The man grabbed and assaulted a 10-year-old girl in her home while her mother sat outside. And Hudson County Executive Craig Guy has kicked off his re-election bid for a second term, leading New Jersey's most densely populated county. He says he's running on his administration's record of affordable housing, public safety, and food security. And that's your New Jersey 101.5 News Flash. Here's Fast Traffic.
4: 78 is slow both ways in Bedminster. This report sponsored by Mothers Against Drunk Driving. Eastbound 78 delays of over 2 miles approaching 287. That's an accident being cleared. And westbound, just west of 287, that's jammed up as well with an accident. Northbound Parkway and exit 132, that's an accident now safely over on the right shoulder. Turnpike southbound Eastern Spur slow into 15X with a broken down tractor trailer that sits in the center lane. For victims of drunk and drug driving, your grief is unique, but you are not alone. 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Next report in 15 minutes. 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
5: New Jersey 101.5 instant weather. With the rain moving away, we'll see the sky clearing out tonight, a low around 60. Then the humidity drops into tomorrow. It will be a mostly sunny and warmer day with highs into the low 80s. More clouds move in for Thursday. There might be a stray thundershower late, but most of the day looks dry with highs again in the 80s. I'm meteorologist Brian Thompson.
2: And we got 68.
3: 72 degrees in Rahway, 68 in Cape May, and 67 in Glassboro. 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
5: Portugal rolled past Uzbekistan 5-0 today behind two goals from Cristiano Ronaldo. 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
8: 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So what's coming up?
0: We're going to be in Brick. Is
2: Well, you and I, Dean is Bistro.
0: July 24th.
2: Beautiful. Dennis is going to be there Thursday night, dinner with Dennis.
0: Nice.
2: And then you and I are going to be there July 24th.
0: That's the real show.
2: Healing souls.
0: Yeah, that'll
2: the
0: be
2: The souls
0: fun.
2: Will come in and they will walk out completely different.
0: That's right.
2: And you know what? The transition, get a discount.
0: Ooh, yeah. They eat for free.
2: We let them eat for free. We're good about that. They'll actually join you. Let's get a nice psychic reading with Diana in South Brunswick. Hi, Diana.
15: Hi, how are you?
0: Hi, Diana. It's Nene. How are you?
15: Hi, Nene. I love you.
0: Oh, thank you. I love
2: She gets
0: you.
2: That a lot.
0: How can I help you, darling?
15: So I'm calling because I wanted to ask a question about my career. Mm-hmm. So I've been in the same position. This is going to be almost 2 years, and I feel like I've already started a master's program, so I've got that going, but I feel like something else needs to change, and I don't know why.
0: Okay, your master's program feels accelerated, feels medical, am I correct?
15: Yeah.
0: Thank you. I just keep on hearing, make your move, make your move, make your move. But here's the thing, I almost see like wheels, like when you slam on the brakes and the smoke comes out. So it says, yes, you're going forward, but don't be so quick. It feels like you shifted gears here a little bit when you decided to go back to school. So there is a comfort in being where you are right now until you're done with your master's. Now, of course, you have free will. You can change anything about this. But when you decided to go back into school, you slammed on the brakes a little bit. So it feels like you shifted the course and it fits. It just fits for right now. You know, the puzzle piece fits. So it's allotting you the time that you need to finish this. And it almost feels like you just continue to go even for something else or something a little bit more specific.
15: Yes.
0: Okay, thank you. But I feel like right now it's almost like the puzzle pieces are coming together. So I think I want to invite some patience into this. So give yourself a little grace. Give yourself a little patience. Maybe this is not your dream position, but it is. If it's making way for what will be your dream position.
15: And so you're absolutely right when you're saying there's something else I'm going to school for after this. And that's where I need this time to do my master's so I can decide, do I want to go and become an NP or do I want to go for a PhD?
0: I love that. I love that so much because it really feels like you will thrive in that position.
15: And so the thing is, if I become an NP, I've been getting all of these signs to go for a CRNA. So CRNA is basically a certified anesthetist. Nurse practitioner, right?
0: Is that okay? So really quick, would that be in terms of please correct me if I'm wrong, injectables and things like that?
15: No, so okay. It would be anesthesia, so you're working primarily
0: yes,
15: as
0: yes.
15: with surgery.
0: Yeah. Okay, that's why I'm seeing all the needles. So
15: yes.
0: Okay,
15: you
0: thank
15: are.
0: You. Yes, yes, yes, yes, yes. Stay the course. That's what I'm going to finish this with saying, stay the course. You may not love where you are right now, but it's grounding you and it's keeping you on course to where you're supposed to be.
15: Can I tell you though, there is one school in New Jersey that has that program. I am terrified.
0: Fear was going to keep you where you're at. You know, there's not a big difference in energy between anxiety and excitement. It's just the meaning we give it, right? So if we're anxious, we have that jittery feeling. If we're excited, we have that jittery feeling. So the mindset that you attach to that feeling is going to determine your outcome. So pick accordingly to the outcome that you want. So lead with excitement, not fear.
15: Okay.
0: Thank you.
2: Let's go to, where am I? Okay, let's go to Lisa in Howell. Lisa would like a psychic reading.
0: Hey, Lisa girl, how are you?
16: Good, how are you?
0: I'm well. How can I serve you?
16: Well, It's about regarding my health, actually.
0: Okay. May I work for you?
16: Please.
0: Thank you. Okay. I feel such a heaviness in my chest. Do you have like a COPD or a CPAP or something regarding your lungs or your breathing?
16: Nope.
0: I'm sorry. What did you say?
16: No, that's all. That's fine.
0: That's what?
16: No, I don't have any of that.
0: What is the heaviness in your chest that I'm feeling?
16: Recently diagnosed with AFib.
0: Okay, so your heart?
16: Yeah, but another doctor says I don't have it, so just...
0: Okay, so I'm getting a lot of heaviness, a lot of energy in my chest area. So I don't want to just kind of like dismiss that. I'm not a doctor, so I would definitely suggest you lean into what your doctor's saying. But I do feel this heaviness in my chest, okay? So we can say it's anxiety. We can say it's something lung related. We could say something with the breathing, but it definitely feels like you carry a lot of that energy in your chest. So one thing is for certain and two things are for sure. Or is that backwards? Where there is dis-ease, there is disease, because that's where we carry our energy, right? And you can get a cup of water from the same source, and how you speak to it determines the energy of the water. So it could be just the energy that you carry within your chest, and that's where you hold store all your stress. Now, in terms of, I'm just going to do a quick scan really quick, if that's okay with you. God, it's like right in the center of my chest. Do you have anxiety?
16: I do.
0: You do?
16: Stress.
0: Thank you. Okay. Okay, so that's the shooting up the neck and all that stuff. It all feels a very, very nervous system. But I will say, when I get down to the gastro tract area, it does feel a little lackluster and sluggish here. Okay, and I also feel as though your skeletal system, it almost looks like it could use, it needs a good stretching, inflammation. It just, there's so much going on here, almost feels autoimmune, like arthritic. Again, not a doctor. What's that claim? This is for
2: entertainment. Play one on TV.
0: But it feels like there's just like this overall, over body, but definitely right in... The heaviness in my chest and the gastro is what sticks out to me the most, aside from the inflammation in the joints.
16: Well, yeah, my inflammation markers are really high, too.
0: Yeah. So I'm wondering if...
16: Finding out what's going, you know, the reason why I'm feeling so bad.
0: Autoimmune is a real thing. So, I mean, maybe that's something you can explore with your doctor.
16: So any healing, like, advice that I can...
0: So,
16: again,
0: I'm not a doctor, but I will say this. There's tons of holistic medicines. There's someone called the medical medium. Anthony, you could find him anywhere. It was a great big source of help for me when I found out I had autoimmune problems with my joints. But again, I would partner with your doctor and see what works best for you, because everybody's different. Thank you.
2: Let's go to Mary in Hillsboro. We'll squeeze her in for a psychic reading. Hi, Mary.
17: Hi, Nene.
0: Hi, Mary. How are you?
17: I'm okay.
0: How may I help you?
17: Can I have a psychic reading, please?
0: Sure. What area of your life would you like for me to focus on?
17: Career.
0: Okay. So as I'm sitting, I don't feel like you're looking for a great big career. It's almost like something to fill a void. Can you accept that?
17: Yes.
0: And it's just kind of like you don't want just anything. So don't say you'll just take anything. Be very intentional, because when you just throw things up in the air like that, nothing's really going to land, right? Or at least what's going to land is nothing you're interested in. So I would really explore what you find interest in and then seek that out, because it almost feels like you're saying, I don't care, I'll just do anything, but you really won't just do anything. So be a little bit more intentional. Do I think you're going to find a job? I feel like it's closer towards the end of the summer. finding something that you could enjoy, because not just anything is going to bring you joy. Can you accept that?
17: Yes.
0: Thank you. So just sit down, think about what it is that you would have fun with, and put it out there. You're not going to have fun standing on your feet all day. I don't feel like that's the kind of job you're looking for. So give yourself a little grace and give yourself a little time. Have that dialogue with yourself and then look for another job.
17: Okay.
0: Thank you.
2: So she'll get on the radio. She could sit around all day and just talk. There's the job. You don't have to worry about being on your feet. We have swivel chairs.
0: Be a life coach.
2: There you go. We have Nene Grace in the studio and a whole lot of people to talk to. It's Fast Traffic.
4: Some delays on both sides of 78. This report sponsored by Allstate. It's gotten very heavy over the last 15 minutes on westbound 78 into Vauxhall Road. That's construction in the express lane setting up. Eventually, that's going to extend well beyond Route 24. Eastbound, we're slow into 287 in Bedminster as crews continue to try and clear an accident. Westbound 280 right near the Stickle Drawbridge in Newark, that's a slow ride with a collision. Delays have eased on the eastern spur of the turnpike heading south in the 15X. That broken down truck is gone. 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Next report in 15 minutes, I'm Mike Barker on New Jersey 101.5.
5: New Jersey 101.5 instant weather under a clearing sky. Tonight we'll see lows right around 60 degrees. A warmer day tomorrow, but the humidity will drop. We'll have lots of sunshine, highs into the low 80s. More clouds mixing in on Thursday. There might even be a stray thundershower late. Highs again running in the low and perhaps mid 80s. I'm meteorologist Brian Thompson.
2: And we have 68 degrees in Surf City, 68 degrees Mahwah, 68 degrees Piscataway. Fast traffic, instant weather every 15 minutes on New Jersey 101.5. 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
2: 1-800-283-101.5. Nene Grace is in the studio. And she's going to be here until 9 o'clock. And she's doing psychic readings, and she's doing mediumship readings. And I'm telling you, she talks to people who have called this show, passed away, transitioned, and are still getting in touch with Nene by calling this show.
0: Isn't that something?
2: My heavenly ratings are going to improve now. You know?
0: Also, we should let everybody know, I know that we don't have a whole lot of time to share with everybody, but if anyone's interested in scheduling a longer session with me, you're welcome to do so. NeneGrace.com. You can find me on all my social medias, just Nene Grace. And the links for scheduling are right there. So Google me, Nene Grace. I'm the first one to pop up. So
2: especially if you're getting, you know, you hear what's happening, right? You're getting the reading and you want more.
0: Yeah.
2: Right? You always want more, especially when you only got 2 or 3 minutes.
0: Right.
2: Here's the chance to get more.
0: I mean, we get a lot, but there's always more.
2: Exactly.
0: You know, especially if you're in a transition in your life. And, you know, these crossroads are difficult and we question ourselves. 9 out of 10 times, we're going to sit in doubt of what the next move should be. Even if it feels right, it's human nature.
2: And you know what? You hear it. I'm in here listening to this in amazement. NeneGrace.com. Let's talk to Ingrid in Ewing. Hi, Ingrid. You want a psychic reading?
21: I do. Hello, how are you?
0: Hi, Ingrid. I'm well. How are you? You're close by.
21: I'm good, thank you. I am, right down the street.
0: You should come and hang out.
2: Yeah, what are you doing?
21: I should. It sounds like a party.
0: What area of your life would you like for me to focus on?
21: So I've had a lot of changes over the last 6 months, and I just want to kind of feel like, am I going in the right direction? I guess that kind of thing is what I'm looking for.
0: Okay, no problem. So for me, the changes really feel like there are multiple areas of your life, not just like a home or a relationship or a career. It feels like it's a plethora of things. Can you accept that?
21: Absolutely.
0: And it almost feels like you've decided, that's it. I am no longer going to accept less when I deserve more. Can you accept that?
21: Absolutely.
0: This is your self-love era, queen, and I love this for you.
21: Oh, I love that.
0: It almost feels like even your home feels lighter and brighter.
21: It does.
0: Because when I look to the back, you had a lot of storms, darling. You had a lot of storms, and you walked through them to get here. So celebrate you, first and foremost. You see that Snoop Dogg thing? I want to thank me for getting me this far. Like, that's your story right now. I want to thank me. So in terms of like my living environment, that in itself feels clean, clear, bright. So that's great. Only thing I'm going to say is it doesn't feel very feng shui. So I feel as though maybe you just need to do a little shifting of your furniture, because if I'm standing in the middle of your living room, it looks like there's two options there where you could put your couch. I would go with the other option.
21: I like that.
2: I like that too.
0: Is there a space like by the window for your couch?
21: Yes, actually.
0: That's the space that feels good to me.
21: Okay.
0: It feels like it'll be nice for the sun. Like there's that golden hour that you can really get that vitamin D from right there. For some reason, 100%. I don't know.

0: I'm feeling that. Okay. Also, when in terms of career or work, it feels like this is really also your time to shine. It's like you're really finding your voice right now in your career. I feel like you've kind of laid below, like just under the radar for a while, and now you're really starting to come up. Can you accept that?
1: Absolutely, 100%.
0: This is your time.
1: It really is.
0: This is your time. I also feel July, August, September, October. Around October, there's going to be an opportunity for growth, and it feels like you're kind of back and forth. Do you want the responsibility? I'm going to say yes, girl. Go for it.
1: Really? Go oh, my goodness. Okay.
0: Do you know what I'm talking about?
1: I know 100% what you're talking about. I've been thinking about taking a course, and I've been kind of on going back and forth about it, and it starts the very end of September.
0: There you go. It is your time. It's like all lights are green.
1: I love that.
0: I love
1: that's
0: what
1: I needed to hear.
0: All right. Take care, Ingrid.
1: Thank you so much. I really appreciate it. Have a great night.
0: You too. Bye.
2: How about that? You're rearranging furniture. That's not it. Only are you transitioning, you're rearranging the furniture.
0: I'm a psychic designer.
2: Any great psychic designer. Let the sun come in. Let the feng shui
0: That's
2: happen.
0: That's a little remote viewing for you.
2: All right, Nene Grace is in studio, 1-800-283-101.5 at NeneGrace.com to get the extended reading, the one that you really want that's designed especially for you. And your home. Yes, exactly, really. You don't know where to put that couch. She'll tell you exactly where to put that couch. We'll be back.
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4: 68 degrees at 8 o'clock. I'm Jonathan O'Halloran. Some Jersey Shore communities are painting their towns red and white and blue. Middletown Mayor Tony Perry claims the idea of painting red, white, and blue stripes down the middle of their roads originated in his township along Kings Highway. In Monmouth Beach, Mayor Tim Summers says they decided to paint the crosswalks of their intersections to resemble the American flag. Middletown has scheduled a celebration to commemorate the Battle of Monmouth on June 28th. Communities on the Jersey Shore have been planning celebrations to mark America's 250th anniversary for the last couple of years. Vacant malls in New Jersey could be turned into housing much faster under a new proposed bill.
5: The legislation would bypass zoning restrictions, making it easier to convert the properties. Democratic State Senator Benji Wimberly is one of the sponsors of the bill, and he says New Jersey needs at least 200,000 more housing units. He says vacant malls are an ideal space for housing. Several conversion projects are already underway across the Garden State, including at Monmouth Mall and East Brunswick Mall. Annette Petriccioni, New Jersey, 101.5 News.
4: Vice President J.D. Vance says his talks with senior Iranian officials created a good foundation for a final deal to end the Iran war. In the meantime, gas prices continue to see declines. Gas Buddy petroleum analyst Patrick DeHaan tells ABC News that prices are declining in 49 states, including New Jersey.
6: What's happening in the Middle East, of course, the Strait open, closed, none of that's really weighing on the market just yet. The market is still looking at the fact that the U.S. and Iran came up with a new framework.
4: Vance says progress was made on multiple fronts, including the establishment of measures to ensure the Strait of Hormuz stays open and that a ceasefire holds in the fighting between Israel and Iran-backed Hezbollah militants in southern Lebanon. Iran notes major progress to end the fighting in Lebanon and calls that the first real test of the negotiations. The complete New Jersey 101.5 forecast is coming up. Now New Jersey fast traffic.
7: It's gotten very heavy on the parkway northbound in the express lanes as you go north of exit 120 up towards the John Bon Jovi service area. That is because of construction work, so grab the local lanes for a better northbound ride. 18 northbound right in the air of Edgeboro Road in East Brunswick. That is slow all because of an accident. Northbound Turnpike truck lanes closed the entire length of the roadway. That is overnight construction. And watch out for a crash on 78 eastbound in Bedminster right by 287. That takes out the far right lane. And maintenance work setting up west on 78 in the express lanes near Vauxhall Road. Next report in 15 minutes. I'm Mike Barker on New Jersey 101.5.
8: New Jersey 101.5 instant weather. The sky will clear out as we head through tonight. We'll have lows around 60 degrees. Tomorrow will be warmer but less humid with a good deal of sunshine as highs reach the low 80s. And then more clouds into Thursday. Highs back into the